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3: 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Single girls sit perky. Boobies up, smile, song, all. They talk a lot with their tongue. Hi, how are you? Minute a woman's married, the whole body goes like, thank God. The boobies hit the knees, the legs spread, a shopping bag goes plunk. That's a married woman. And you find yourself at McDonald's on Mother's Day with a corsage going, this is the answer. Oh, don't you hate McDonald's? I read you cannot get a job working there unless you have a skin condition. It is, oh. What do you have, lady? Pucky, pucky, pucky. I'll have a wash and dry. And, oh, they all look like Rod Stewart. Aren't rock stars? Can we talk here? Aren't rock stars ugly? Rod Stewart? Oh, Rod Stewart, he has got acne. I think you could play Connect the Dots for a year on this man's face. Do you think I'm sexy? Squish, squish, squish, squish. Barry Manilow, a nose. If he was on hard drugs, he could inhale Peru. The one with the lips. Mick Jagger! He could French kiss a moose. I have never seen that. He could suck a lemon from here to the Beverly Wilshire Hotel. Oh, shh. He's got childbearing lips. Hey, oh, shh. It doesn't matter, damn it, because a man, as long as he's alive, he can be rich, he can be poor, he can be clean, he can be dirty. He is a catch. That's why you're single. Remember, you have a limited amount of time. You're a woman. A man is not going to marry you. He's going to be around until he's 98. We have an extra man. Bring him along. He's 98. Bring him, bring him. He's dead. We'll prop him. Bring him. Oh, sure. Because they're double standards even today. Oh, look at the room suddenly so quiet. Oh, come on. There are still double standards. A man can sleep around and sleep around. Nobody asks any question. A woman, you make 19, 20 mistakes right away. You're a tramp. Oh, shit.
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4: George W., he's come out against gay marriage. He is against gay marriage. Go make an amendment to the document that founded the country, the Constitution. He said, the sanctity of marriage is reserved for a man and a woman, and maybe another woman if he can get away with it. No, he didn't say that. No. He didn't say that. No, what he said was, the only time two men should be in bed together, when one's a politician and the other's a lobbyist. That's what he said. No. I look at gay marriage the same way I look at when women fought for the right to work. We want work! Okay, help yourself. You're not banging. Sucks getting up every morning and working 8 hours. You go try a cupcake, see how you like it. Yeah, well, now we're working. And, this sucks. Who's the idea with this? That Helen Gurley Brown is not going to work. I was like, the gay guys, you want to get married? You want to get miserable? Go ahead, help yourself. We're all gay and happy. Everybody's getting married now. When you start getting divorced, you have to give half your paycheck to your next lover. And whose idea was this? We had it made. We had it made. And they all want what you can't have. Well, gay guys had it made. You go to a gay bar, there's five guys to every guy. You know, it's not too long before we all start getting gay wedding invitations. You know, a gay wedding would suck. I mean, what do you get two guys getting married? A girl? And what do you get two girls getting married? A video camera? I'd love to see that. Two married women fighting. I wonder who wins that. An argument. No, I'm kidding. Girls, I have nothing but respect for women. You girls rock. You are tremendous. You run circles around us. You do everything better than we do. I saw a girl at the mall today. I tell you, she couldn't have been 16 years old walking around with a shirt that said whore on it. And her friend had a shirt that said porn star. It makes me young girls. I'm going, Jesus, I guess your mom's not doing your laundry anymore, huh? I mean, I just don't get women's fashion. I mean, I like exposed skin, don't get me wrong, but it's getting lower and lower. Leave a little something under the wrapping paper for Christmas morning is all I'm saying.
0: Love comedy? You've come to the right place. This is iHeart Comedy.
2: Russell Peters.
5: Trinidadian people are fun because they have that sing-songy accent, you know. Ever just listen to Trinidadian people have a conversation and just, everything is always up and down and ding and ding. I don't know why all of us always talking and things. Walking around the room. I remember the first time I went to Trinidad, I asked for directions, I ended up dancing down the street. Yeah, do you know how to get to this place? Well, she said a call, she and passed by he-hos one time. They love their, you guys love that calypso and so good, don't you, huh? I find that music highly irritating. It's just too happy. I hate happy music. I'm not saying I'm a miserable man. I'm a pretty happy guy. I overload on happy when that's playing. Get something and wave. Jump and wave. Everything is always audience participation, isn't it? Just, man, just do the dance, man. Just jump. Jump up, man. Jump up, jump up. Just, I hate that. It's so easy to write. That's why I'm like, nah, man. I bet you right now in Trinidad, some guy is taking a shower and writing a song. He's in the shower. Oh, gosh, boy. I gotta wash my ass. Do, do, do, do, do. I wash my ass. Do, do, do, do. Wash my ass. Do, do, do, do. Right cheek. Do, do, do, do. Left cheek. Do, do, do, do. In the crease. In the crease. In the crease. In the crease. Everybody jumping up with stained towels. Yeah, boy, that's your song, boy. Very creative, though, all the West Indians. They have a unique way of speaking. They put words together in a very interesting fashion. I remember when I grew up in a town called Brampton. And
4: B-Town represent.
5: And I remember when I was in high school, standing at the bus stop, and there was a Guyanese woman standing in the bus stop with me. And this fat girl walked past us. Now, I don't know this Guyanese woman. 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But this fat girl walks past, and this Guyanese woman looks at me and goes, hey, bye. You see the big skin girl? I was like, what? You see the big skin girl? Do you mean big boned? No. She bones are the same size. Our skin is big.
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1: Now, sometimes it's just the mention of a subject that makes people freak out. And as comics, we can't edit that, you know. But if it's funny to us, we got to say it and try it, you know. And it's just, like I said, sometimes it's just the subject matter. Even though it's funny, people get weirded out. Like, I wonder if deaf people get frustrated by Muppets. There's no lips on a Muppet. That would totally piss me off. If I was deaf, I'd be furious at Muppets. That's a pro-deaf joke, by the way. And still I see people's eyes in the crowd every once in a while. There's four or five people that go, oh my God, what if a deaf person heard that? That's not possible. That's why I did it out loud. I got my hair cut in Wichita, Kansas, and they diagnosed me with cowlicks. You guys know what cowlicks are? I thought that's just because I was in Kansas. I was like, maybe there's a lot of cattle-licking incidents. Cows are just running up on people and licking their heads. But it's not. Cowlicks, if you don't know, is where big chunks of your hair don't even like each other. They're like, screw it, I'm not standing next to him anymore. He's curly, I'm straight, he's been trying to touch me all day. Get off, queer, I don't want that. They call that a cowlick, like a cow just licked you and walked away and ruined your hair for life. Like, that makes sense. Outside of Kansas. The hell is that? That was a cow, Billy, they'll ruin your hair. Everybody knows that. Are we the only country naming our hairdos after animals? We have a lot of animal hairdo names. Cowlicks, ponytails, pigtails, cornrows, like a big farm party on your head. Somebody in Africa right now going, honey, just put your hair into a hippo nipple so we can go to dinner. If I could speak that language, I would say every chance I got. I always thought it'd be cool if one of those dudes had a stutter. Holy cow, Bondu, that is a brutal stutter, buddy. The kids keep answering the door, man.
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6: My favorite holiday, hands down, daylight savings time. I love it. I love it. It's not a real holiday. I don't care. I celebrate it like it is. I have ravioli and I throw confetti on my bushes. I'm pretty sure that won't catch on either. My friend says to me, he goes, don't you wish we always had daylight savings time? And I'm like, no, friend, with the exact same voice as mine. Because then I wouldn't realize how great it truly is. I'd like to change daylight savings time. Are you ready for this? 1 hour forward to 5 hours forward. Because people with 9-to-5 jobs have gotten too selfish and complacent with the daylight. They get it all the time. People that work at night, 1/3 of this country, according to a survey I made up for this joke. People that party at night, we get robbed. It's not fair. I'm not asking for the whole year, half the year, 5 hours forward. What's that mean? It means the sun's rising at noon.
2: Wow, the sun's just now coming up. I might mail a letter and get groceries today. It's time for me to turn this life around. Tomorrow.
6: And sexually transmitted diseases would drop off completely. I'll feed you, baby birds. 5 hours forward, that means the sun's setting at 2 a.m. That means, guys, you're at a bar pumping drinks into some girl. Oh, you get to bring her outside in the daylight. Yeah.
2: You get to be like, sorry, sister, I'm gonna go it alone.
6: No, thank you. I will see you back in standard time where you belong. And then she's all like, oh, you'll be back there. I always come back in the dark. And you don't want to have sex with a pterodactyl, not at your place. They have a 14-foot wingspan. They are knocking everything off your counters. They're all like... Then you have to go to Target, and you're on a budget, right? That place gets expensive. You go in there for two things, but then you see the frames. How do you pass up Rush Silver?
7: My wife teaches environmental science at a college every other semester. I live in a small town where everybody knows everybody else, and we had gone to the grocery store one night, and we had forgotten our reusable eco bags. And one of her students was the checkout gal, and she was pregnant, so it may have been the hormones, but she was like, hey, everyone, the environmental science teacher from town is here. She forgot her eco bags. Oh, my God, did we get to grade you on your life since you graded me on my papers? I'm going to give you an F, because you're going to leave a huge eco footprint. And I was like, you need to shut up. She goes, what are you going to do? Well, let's start with what I'm not going to do. I'm not going to shoot you. That's crazy. I'm not going to run you over with my car, and I'm not going to burn your house down when you're sleeping in it. Why? Because all three of those things would emit CO2. What I am going to do is choke you with my bare hands, because that is clean living. Population control, -1. And it's going to save on energy, because I'm going to go home tonight, shut my lights off a half hour early, lay down in my bed and giggle to the thought of me choking you with my bare hands. The only footprint I'm leaving is on your belly. Population control, -2. Do you hear it? People are mad. Right? You hear that, right? Behind you, can you feel it? They're angry at me for doing that. But those same people, not more than 45 seconds ago, and not once, but twice, were cheering me on as I choked the life out of the mother. Which would cut off the oxygen supply to the child, ultimately leading to its death. But a direct blow to the belly, and I'm an asshole. I tell that joke to see if you guys can individualize jokes. That's a skill that a good comedy crowd has to have. You didn't like that joke, I get it. Put in the I don't like it pile and let's move on. I don't want that to ruin the rest of the show for you. That's the same with life. If you get cut off on the way to work and you're still mad when you're cooking dinner, maybe you're an asshole. What? Son of a bitch, cut me off. I'll cut him in his face. It is nighttime now. And you got cut off at daytime. So if you didn't like that last joke, that's fine. That last joke is water under the bridge, okay? That last joke is two bodies floating in water under a bridge. One's a little bigger than the other, but they look alike in the face. 48 countries.
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0: 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There,
1: in the magazine, the book, and you looks at it. Look at it, is it? Look at it, have look at it, and at it. Then you might not even know why you had to do that. I have nothing to add. I'd like to yield the remainder of my time to my opponent. In the interest of fairness, please.
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3: It all started for President Bush. When, remember the saying he got wrong, the big one he got wrong, that all the radio, news, TV, they got all over him? Was like, there's an old saying in Texas. Fool me once, shame on you. Shame me, how old do you think he says that to himself? Like, shoot, I cannot believe I said that. Fool me once, shame on you. Shame me, once, twice, three times a lady. What I think he should do is finish things with the words, the end, so you know when he's done. Better yet, so he knows when he's done, right? You want to teach the nation a penny saved is a penny earned? Like, a penny saved is a, you know, it's 1 cent. Or in Spanish, centavo. You put in your pocket for a while because it's yours, you earned it, the stock market, but not right now because it belongs to you forever and ever. Plus one or plus two or plus one of those sideways eight things. It means a long time and the end. Totally different than Clinton, though, right? I mean, completely different than Clinton. Clinton was so smooth it was almost sickening. I mean, Bill Clinton could stand in front of you right now, look you all directly in the eyes and be like, I am not here. Not, you do not see me. I don't know what it is you're looking at, but it is not me. What is here? Isn't here just there without a T? I believe it is.
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4: Not at all. I'm a family man. Yeah, I have an 8-year-old daughter, twin 6-year-old boys, and a 1-year-old boy. Yeah. Oh, you don't have to clap. Thank you. Thank you. It doesn't matter if you clap or not. I'm just happy to be out of the house right now. Come on. Let's be honest. It's the greatest thing in the world, kids, but you got to get out of the house once in a while. You have to, you know what I do now is I offer myself up for chores now. You know, does anybody need anything from anywhere? I'll go. Anything at all? What do you need? I got it. Anything from the Motor Vehicle Bureau? How about that? Let me register something. Can I register something? It's on my way. I'm going that way. I was going to go apply for jury duty. That's all. Please. Please let me out. I have to get out of the house. If I have to make a phone call in my house, if I have to make a business call, I have to leave. Because you can't do it in the house. You'll screw it up. Yeah, oh, the 15th is fine. I just need to know, where do you think you're going with that cookie? Put it down. Put the cookie down. No, not you. Sorry. I'm sorry. Oh, I scare you? Oh. Oh, I didn't know you were eating a cookie. Leave my house. You can't do anything in my house. I forgot what it was like to have a baby in the house. You know, the twins are 6 and now I have a 1-year-old. I like it. I think it's cool, the newborns. Oh, I love them. It's real neat. I think newborns are neat. You know what my favorite part of a newborn is? This is maybe just me. It's my favorite part. You can take their pulse just by looking at their head. Yeah. Oh, I love that. I love that. The little thing. We should have that. Why? Wouldn't it be great if you had it? You just go to the doctor. What do you, am I? How do?

0: forgot, though, you know, with the baby, I forgot what it was like to get up at those hours for my wife. No, that's not true at all. That's the most disturbing noise, though. If you're a parent, the most disturbing noise you're going to hear in the middle of the night, it's not a smoke alarm, it's not a burglar alarm. It's very subtle, it's very subtle. She's, nee. And then it picks up steam. You know? At first you're in denial. You know, you're like, that could have been a car horn or a radiator or something. Yeah. Then it gets cranked up, like, yeah. Honey, shut the door and turn the air conditioner. I'm hot. Where's my Walkman?
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3: You know why the world's crazy? Because I'm scared. I'm more scared of white kids than black kids. I got you on the elevator this morning. Two high school white boys tried to get on. I dived off. You ain't gonna kill me. No, white boys. Chris, come talk to the kids. The kids. You ain't gonna kill me. Damn trench coat mafia. What was on their mind? The trench coat mafia. They upset because people picked on them. They didn't have any friends. We were the outcast. It was six of them. I ain't have six friends in high school. I don't got six friends now. And everybody's like, what were they listening to? What were they listening to? Who cares what they listening to? What was Hitler listening to, okay? What was in his CD case? And everybody's like, what were they listening to? Is it the movies? Is it the records? Is it the movies, the records? Why can't they just be crazy? When I was a kid, you know, people was just crazy. And we separated the crazy kids from everybody else. Crazy kids had a little ass school bus. Had that class down by the boiler room. They got out of school at 2:30, not 3 o'clock, just in case they wanted to kill somebody. And get it out your system right now. That's right, man. It's all good for Clinton. No matter what happened, every time something bad happened, it seemed bad, but it's good for Clinton. Get people off his ass. Ooh, kids got killed. Good, good, good, good, good, good, good. Ooh, tornadoes. Good, good, good, good, good. Just off my ass. And Clinton damn near got impeached for what? For what? He lied so his wife wouldn't find out. Is that a crime? Is that against the law? Do you need the Supreme Court for that? You could have took that one to the People's Court. Lied about sex. Everybody lies about sex. People lie while they're having sex. Ooh, this good. This the best.
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4: I really love listening to people's voices, like Sam Elliott. Like I'm fascinated with the like voices. Like when I watch sports today, I listen for the broadcasters. That's the most important part to me, is the sports broadcasters, because they don't speak in a way that anyone else in our country sounds like. You watch a sporting event and they're like, "The Chicago Bears take it out on the 20-yard line." 20-yard? What is a yard line? A little measure, a little yardstick. A little drop, a little back, a little three, four, a little two-minute warning. They don't sound like that anywhere in our country. Not even in Philly. And they have the weirdest accents possible. That is an artificial voice that they have to teach to each other in broadcasting school. And it must just be like boot camp for your tongue, where they're like, alright, braggots, welcome to broadcasting school. I don't care what for ESPN, NBC Sports, or NBC Sports, Fox Sports, whatever. 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Rule number two, at any point in time, I can substitute any letter that I want with the letter L. Rule number three, this is the new alphabet. We better learn it, maggots. ABCDEFGHIJKLMNOPQRSTUVWXYZ. You always hit those call letters.
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5: Hello, sir. How are you? Are you escorting her? He's with you. The large man. Your son. So it's a family night. It's nice you bring mom to a show like this. Afterwards, a couple of beers, go see a stripper. It's a full night. What are you doing with the apple? Don't ask. I guess we're here in this place for you. Basically, you eat cheese, sausage. What else do you eat that doesn't block your colon? Like, go on. We eat a lot of sausage here and cheese that just backs you up like the Michelin man. Oh, don't you know that stuff right there I can't craft? I passed an entire cheese log the other day. Nuts and all, the damn thing just went right through me. I have to drink this because your river's not drinkable anymore. Cryptosporidium, that's what you have here, isn't it? What is that? Even Superman's going, I'm not going in. I can't go in the lake. It has cryptosporidium. Whatever it is, it's not acceptable. Even the fish are going, kill me. I guess you've been named now the lesbian capital of USA, which is... All the sisters in comfortable shoes are going, mm-hmm. What drew you here? Was it the Harley Davidson or the Kotex factory? What was it? What brought you? So maybe tonight we could raise some money to help your state budget. I guess you're a little bankrupt right now. It's okay. You're selling off your state planes, which I didn't know you had that many. You have 27 planes. You're selling off 23 of them at $1.5 million. For 23 planes, I'm a little afraid of that bargain. Check for a rubber band, because nothing's that cheap. All right, this is from the Milwaukee Air Force. Come on.
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4: Man, black dudes are the best laughers, hands down. For real. Right. That's a white dude clapping at that. I don't know why. That's super weird. That's so weird. That's so weird that a white guy's just like, yeah! I love when black dudes laugh. Like, let me explain it and then clap. I'm way ahead of you, man. I think that's just a serial killer is what it is. For real, black dudes laugh the best. You know who the worst laughers are? Asian girls. Yeah. You guys don't give it up at all. For real. You act like you don't even want to laugh. You act like you're not allowed to laugh. Asian girls just, why are you doing a peace sign? You're already laughing. It's redundant. Don't distract me from your merriment. Black dudes laugh the best, though. You know why? When you tell a joke, a black dude laughs hard, you feel real good about yourself. Because when black dudes laugh, they don't just laugh. They relocate. You know what I'm talking about? You ever see a black dude laugh real hard, just like, ah! That's too funny to laugh at in that area. This is a new designated laughing zone, y'all. Ah! One time I made a black dude laugh so hard he drove to Las Vegas. Yo, could you imagine just, ah! Ah! Ah! Yo, hey, the cops tried to pull him over. He's like, forget it, it's too funny. Ah! Dude, hey, even if the cop did try to pull you over, all you gotta do to get out of the ticket is if it's a black cop, tell him the joke. It'd be like, yo, that's too funny, bye, woo woo!
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6: How many people by applause have ever been to a flea market? Okay. Everybody else, listen up. If you are ever feeling down about yourself, just go to a flea market. In Montana, this lady's walking around. She's got a baby on her hip. Everybody's seen this kid. Diaper, Kool-Aid mouth. That's all he's wearing. He's like naked in public for no reason. You know the kid. You usually see him at monster truck rallies or Golden Corral. Right? But that day he's at the flea market. Hanging on to mama's arm. And this woman, she had the 80s hair, Aussie sprunch spray, seashell bangs. A lot of grape in the air. Her belly was spilling out the bottom of a skin-tight, raggedy t-shirt that said, "You wish you could." And I'm like, what? I think someone already has, you know, like, many times. And probably against your will. I'll give you that. But there is no excuse for what I'm looking at, lady. Where are your friends? You ever done that? You ever seen someone so heinous you just want to walk up to them and be like, "Where are your friends? Who can we blame for this getting out into public? Who said to you, okay, you're ready, let's go, because I need to talk to him." Apparently they've run out of shame or lost their contacts. You got to be a friend to your friends, folks. It's not comfortable, but they will respect your honesty. You'll save them some humiliation. I tell my buddies if they got something hanging out of their nose or stuck in their teeth, maybe they left their zipper down. And if I would have known that woman, I'd have been like, "Tammy, you need to put that away, because no one wants to look at that, all right? I'm sorry to be the one to tell you. And cover up your stomach, too. It's an ugly baby. And fat. How about that? Ugly and fat. Two whole cards? You better fold those. There's a lot of fat kids. That's not a joke. I don't have numbers, but there's got to be a ton of them. Well, I'm just saying, ma'am, the USA Today had an article recently that said there's no more dodgeball in most schools. Dodgeball is gone. And not because it's too violent or because kids are being killed by dodgeballs. They got rid of it because it made fat kids feel unwanted and inferior. I'm like, what about the stuff that made me feel unwanted and inferior? You know, like math. There's one. My mother. There's three. I mean, you can't just get rid of stuff. Everybody'd be dumb. You know?
2: I can't sleep at my house because some pigeons moved onto the balcony at my house. It's a ledge, but I call it a balcony. Put a chair there. It's also not a house. Irrelevant. And they have pigeon sex. Like, all the time. Yeah, you think it's funny. It would be fine if it sounded like pigeons. But it doesn't. See, to me, pigeons having sex, when I fantasize about pigeons having sex, you would think it would sound something like this. Here we go. Pigeons having sex. That sounds like Predator. That doesn't sound like a pigeon at all. They both have red eyes. All right, here we go. Pigeons having sex. Right? Oh, what, New York? You're so outdoorsy. All of a sudden, no, that's a North American white-tailed dove. Everybody knows that. Good ear, though. Similar migration pattern. It doesn't sound like that. That's what's so frustrating and disturbing. It's very disconcerting. 3 a.m, you're dead asleep. You wake up to this. You're just like, ooh. Ooh. Oh, Barry. It's probably not my pigeons.
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7: Like, you get to a point when you're a guy, lots of times this happens to all guys, certain points in their life where they go, I know about women now, and then wango, some curveball, something that you never would have guessed in a million years, they tell you. And you go, now that you mention it, it makes sense. Never would have guessed it. You have a separate drawer in the bureau for your underwear for when you're having your period. Yes. Because this is what happens to women. They get their period. You know why they call it that? Because when they get it, nobody's having any fun. Period. This is the part where women go, "You're a sexist little pig, aren't you?" This is the part where I go, "Stop by the house, check it out, see what you think. See if you don't see somebody going, well, my period's arrived, time to fire up the vacuum cleaner of joy. And suck up any joy that may be laying in this home. Here's some joy on the floor. Got a smile on your face? Well, that's gone. Well, when you think about it, you know, it's normal and women always get them, so nobody thinks anything of it. But if nobody ever got a period and somebody did, they would be convinced that they're dying. people don't feel good, they're going to be a little hard to get along with. That's why old people need to be avoided. Something's always wrong with them. My dad is 75 years old. He has a chronic disease called being 75 years old. Every time I call him, he's got a new ailment. Right when I call, hey, Dad, I haven't talked to you in a while. I figured I'd see how you're doing. How you doing? How you doing? How would you be doing? These conversations with your parents where you spend more time staring into the phone in disbelief. I want to get some rest and try not to river dance. Try not to river dance? He said that? That's a joke, you idiot. I don't river dance. How long have you known me? You ever seen me river dance? Next day, how are you, Dad? I grew a damn tail. A tail? What kind of tail? How many kinds of tails are there, genius? There's a few kinds if you want to get pissy. Is it prehensile? Can you hang upside down with it? Go to the bathroom. See if you can hang upside down on the rod in there. Why are you talking like Walter Matthau? That's what happens when you get to be my age. As soon as you pass 70, you start talking like this for no reason.
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8: Bill Hicks.
9: Well, smokers, thank you. Thank you, guys. Just smoke away, huh? Don't worry about us. Okay. How many smokers do we have here tonight? Smokers? Oh, boy. Listen to that energy they can pump out at will, huh? Thank you, guys. That was a valiant effort on your parts. Listen to this. How many non-smokers do we have here tonight? Non-smokers. You hear that? Bunch of whining little maggots, aren't they? Aren't they? Obnoxious, self-righteous slugs. I'd quit smoking if I didn't think I'd become one of them. The worst kind of non-smoker is the one where you're smoking and they just walk up to you. I always say, shoot, you're lucky you don't smoke. It's a hell of a cough, dude. I smoke all day and don't cough like that. Maybe you were conceived with a weak sperm. I think that's kind of cruel. I'm smoking and you come up coughing at me? Jesus. You go up to crippled people dancing too? Well, hey, Mr. Wheelchair, what's the problem? Come on, Ironside, race ya. Sadist? I'll smoke, I'll cough, I'll get the tumors, I'll die. Deal? Thank you, America. People say, well, it's not that. It's the secondary smoke. It's not just the smoke that you smoke, but the smoke that comes out of you. That's called secondary smoke. And that's not good smoke just because it came out of you. Shut up right now. Damn it, if I don't smoke, there's gonna be secondary bullets coming your way. Do you understand this? I'm tense. All right, thank you. I've been on a flying saucer tour for 3 months. Okay? Thank you. Hope you don't mind if I just enjoy my cig. I love when people in New York City complain about your smoking. Isn't that great? Yeah. These people are standing ankle deep in dog links, straddling a dead guy, you know? Oh, this is bothering you. Oh. I'm sorry. Let me go over here to this pile of bum dung and put this out. There we go. Restore New York to that pristine state we know it exists in. If it weren't for my god-awful cigarette.
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0: Because everything of enduring quality that the United States has ever given to world culture has come from our black community. Yeah. Black people are cool, man. Once you go black, you never go back. How cool is that, man? White people never say that. And if you once you go white, you might also enjoy a Sprite. But it ain't cool. That's why I love cigarette smokers. I don't know any cigarette smokers that are prejudiced. It's all cigarette smokers know. We're all black on the inside. Look at the smoke in here. This is the way you picture Paris when you're a kid. It is smoky like that. Orange cylinders burning in the darkness. I quit smoking for Christmas. I made it a month, and then I just started again. God, it's so good when you after you quit for a month and then you have one. It's like breaking up with somebody because, you know, makeup sex is going to be so good. Oh, baby, I didn't mean a word of it. You know I love you so much. Ooh, all those terrible things I said about you, I love you. You ever cough so hard you see, like, stars? You can't put a price on that. Yeah, that's free entertainment, man. It took years to develop my little sparkly show. I gotta quit smoking cigarettes because girls don't like when you wheeze. Nothing worse than having sex with a girl and she goes, listen, do you want to stop? Noisy muffler don't make it a bad car, baby. We're still gonna get there. There's worse habits than smoking cigarettes. Like in America, only these country hillbillies do this tobacco in their lip. The skull Copenhagen. It's only rednecks that ever do it, but I don't know if you saw, last year on TV, there was a dude, you probably saw this, because I know they only show you the worst of America. This dude, and he had done this tobacco in his lip, and he got cancer, and had to remove his jaw. It was gruesome, man. The dude had no chin. The dude had no chin. The lips just went straight down to his chest. And he's on TV being interviewed, going, I didn't expect it to happen. I'm looking at this guy, I'm thinking, how does this guy fold pillowcases? So unless you want an unruly linen closet, stay away from that stuff.
21: All comedy, all the time. I Heart Comedy.
22: Jim Gaffigan.
23: This should work out. It's hard to find time to work out when you really don't want to. Yeah, I can't do it now because I don't want to. And later on, I'm not going to be interested.
24: It only takes 20 minutes a day, just 20 minutes.
23: Yeah, that's too many. Can you make it no minutes? Those workout clothes are comfortable to watch television in, huh? Thanks to Nike, I think I'll finish this Law & Order marathon. I do belong to a health club. I see that membership card every time I'm at Wendy's getting a triple. I think those membership cards are kind of scary because obviously they exist because at one time there were people sneaking in to work out. That's like breaking into the Gap to fold sweaters.
24: That was cute.
23: I am trying to be more responsible. I'm a father now. That's right. I became a priest. Thank you. Bless you. It's interesting. You know, when I was single, I never really saw myself as a family man. But now that I'm married and I have two beautiful children, it's really made me appreciate being alone. It's hard. My daughter's 4, my son's 2. I tell you, it's exhausting watching my wife do all that work. She should get some help. I can barely nap through the screaming. My wife does do everything, yeah. It's hard to complain around the mother of a small child. You're like, yeah, I didn't get much sleep last night.
24: Oh, really? I slept for a minute. And I was breastfeeding during that minute.
23: That's rough. Can you get me a beer?
24: He is a jerk.
23: Tell you, explaining things to my kids makes me realize how little I know. Recently, my son pointed to an antenna and said, "Look, Daddy, stick." And I said, "Actually, that's an antenna." He goes, "What's an antenna?" "It's a stick." "It's a silver stick." "You nailed it, buddy." I always feel dumb. Yeah, doesn't help that my wife spells everything in front of my kids.
24: "Don't tell anyone about the ICECRAM."
23: "Who's in the emergency room?" "And why do I want a dilly bar?" Because you can't say the words ice cream in front of a four-year-old. They are a commitment.
24: "Yeah, I'll have ice cream."
23: "Daddy, what's you saying the words ice cream?"
24: "I'll have it right now. Chocolate."
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3: Tom Simmons.
4: I get mad, you know? It's hard not to get mad at banks. It's really hard, you know what I mean? Jesus, he was a pretty chill dude. The only time he used violence in his entire ministry was on the money changers at the temple. You know how evil you gotta be to piss off Jesus? Very. It's funny, I got a buddy who's an atheist. He goes, "Tom, you shouldn't even bring up Jesus on stage, man. He's an imaginary, fictional, mythical character." I'm like, "Well, I don't think he was a myth. I think Jesus was real, and here's why. Because he was a carpenter. You don't give imaginary people jobs." My buddy Larry, who I'm making up right now because I don't have a buddy named Larry, he doesn't have a job. You know why? Because he's not real. That's why. Larry doesn't need a job. You have to give me a few moments to make one up for him. He's a project manager at Hewlett-Packard. That's what Larry does. Really good at it. He's a carpenter. They'd have given him something more interesting and glamorous than carpenter, don't you think? He'd have been like beat reporter for the Nazareth Daily Bugle. Or saving souls by day and solving crimes at night. He's Jesus. "Hey, have you seen my lawyer, Jesus of Nazareth, Nazareth and Goldberg? He is very persuasive." No. He was a carpenter for many, many years. My question is, do you think when he was up on the cross that he looked at it all with a carpenter's critical eye? Like, wait a minute. This isn't even level. This is shoddy, shoddy workmanship. Oh, it's not even plumb. The cypress is splitting. Oh, forgive them, Father, for they don't build them like they used to. I'm just saying, he made things. He had to make like a birdhouse or a chest of drawers or something. I think that's how we're going to find out he was real, right? Be watching like Storage Wars one weekend, you know? They're like, "Wow, this scroll pole behind this mattress looks ancient. Let's see who made the Jesus." This is going to be worth some bread here, baby. Look at that. Look at that. I think that healed my arthritis, too. That is a wonderful piece. Yeah. Yeah, Jesus did interesting things. He turned water into wine, and they said he was God. My Uncle Stan did that in the shed. They gave him 7 to 10. Yeah, there are no What Would Stan Do bracelets.
21: All laughs, all the time. I Heart Comedy.
5: Wanda Sykes.
6: Change is hard. It's hard to make changes. Hard to make changes. Look how hard it was for us to get a first Latina judge, huh? Yeah, Justice Sonia Sotomayor. So happy she got on the board. But look, isn't it funny that the only time your race or gender is questioned is when you're not a white man? I think white men, they get upset. They get nervous, like a minority or another race. Gets a little power. It makes them nervous because they scared that race is going to do to them what they did to that race. They get nervous. So they start screaming, "Reverse racism. This is reverse racism." I'm like, wait a minute. Isn't reverse racism, isn't that when a racist is nice to somebody else? Isn't that for other people? That's reverse racism. Like, what you're afraid of is called karma. I'm so happy she's on the bench. I'm so happy she's on the bench. You know, good for her and all the problems they gave her. And, you know, because, you know, she's on there now. So once you're on the bench, once you're a justice, you're always a justice. So if I was her the first day, I would have walked in there wearing a robe made out of the Puerto Rican flag. Mira, mira.
22: Did you ever notice there aren't many Chinese guys named Rusty? Guess the name never caught on over there. But you got here. Did you all come in the same van by any chance? Well, there's a feeling of unity, yeah. Good news, nice, you know, yeah. You all came from different places. That's what I like. Everybody comes from a different house. Different apartment, different room. You left your rooms. I'm leaving my room. Must be special. And you come all the way here to act as a unit. It's great. You ought to have a reunion next year, you know? Get together, talk about the show. Audience responsibility, man. When I'm driving to the theater, gonna see a show, saying to myself, what kind of a member of the audience will I be tonight? Will I be a credit to my row? Will we win row of the year? Balcony always feels to have a little more soul than the folks in the orchestra. See? You take that from them? They said, they're coming down. They're coming down. See that? We've been here 10 minutes and already you're choosing up sides, man. There's always a few people left over from the Black Sabbath concert, man. Just, if you just elect a spokesman, I'll be glad to answer, man. But oddly enough, these places are built for the voices to go that way. And all I hear is, I broke a nail on that, too. Heineken's right, bottled in Holland. Brewed and bottled in Holland. And somebody brought it all the way here. Did you ever think about that? When you're at someone else's house, do you look in the drawers? When they leave you alone? I'm all alone now. Jesus, look at that. Wow. I do. I don't want to steal it. Just want to know where it is, you know. That's all. In case they need a hand. But you ever look in a desk drawer, anybody's desk drawer, any desk in the world, you open that top, flat, middle drawer, not the three on the side, or the two that look like three. The desk is lying! But that top, middle drawer, did you ever notice there's always 4 cents in the tray? I take it from you. That's your... okay.
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2: I had a weird thing on the way in. You ever have one of those awkward little moments with someone that you don't know? Those are some of my favorite things in the world. You ever do this one? You ever end a conversation with a stranger a little bit too early? And then realize that you're going to be walking the same direction that they are. So now you're walking with them, but you've already said goodbye. Neither one of you is certain if you're supposed to continue the conversation or not. It happened to me the other day. This guy asked me for directions. I said, yeah, go 8 blocks up, make a left, go 2 over and make a right, and then go 3 more up and you'll be there. And he was like, all right, thanks, buddy. And I was like, no problem, dude. And then we walked away right exactly next to each other at the same speed. 3 blocks into it, I was like, is someone going to say something else? Or do I have to kill this man? 5 blocks in, I just couldn't take it anymore. So I stopped and waved him ahead. But as he started to pull away from me, I started to worry that he might get lost. So I yelled up to him. I said, hey, if you get confused, I'll be right here behind you. And I don't think that comforted him so much as it frightened him, because he started walking a little bit faster. And then without even realizing it, I started walking a little bit faster. Now I'm chasing this van. He breaks into a run. So I went, go ahead and run, buddy! I know where you're going!
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3: I don't know. But I'm going to have a kid because I like when they're little. It's just worth it. You know? I like toddlers, man. That's the best age. They're hilarious, you know? They never have a shirt on. They already got a beer belly, even though they never drank before. And they're not even self-conscious. They don't try to suck it in. They just let it hang out over the diaper. Got, like, cereal in their hair. They're a mess. They're a mess. They just see people talking. They just come up, hey, get in front of Applejack. They just start telling a story. They don't have the decency to start at the beginning. They, like, start in the middle, then they jump back to the beginning, and then they tell the end. It's like a Tarantino movie, like Travolta's walking by in the background. Hey, throw the Applejack. It's like, what is this kid talking about? I love him. Somebody get him a stool to sit down. He sounds like he's going to have a heart attack. It's like drooling all over himself. Do they make wife beaters for little two-year-olds? They should do it. Little Fisher-Price Harley Davidson. Can't take it. They're adorable. No, but it's a scary time, dude. It's a scary time to raise a kid. That's the only thing I'm worried about. It's a really scary time, you know? I think they're getting ready to, like, microchip all of us. I'm not even joking, dude. Have you seen that new Duracell commercial where that woman can't find her kid in the park? You know? Dude, what kind of a way is that to sell batteries? It's a little hardcore, don't you think? Don't you remember the old battery commercials? They show some guy in a rainstorm, right? Changing a tire, takes out a flashlight. Oh, thank God I had Duracell. I can see how wet I'm getting. That was it. Now they're showing this woman she can't find her kid in the park. She's sitting there like, Kevin? Kevin? Has anybody seen Kevin? She's sitting there freaking out. Then she pulls out this device. And then all of a sudden, Kevin comes running out of the woods. And they're just like, Duracell batteries. It's like, dude, what was that thing she just took out of her pocket? Know to come out of the woods. He didn't have an antenna. His sneakers weren't glowing. What is in Kevin that is connected to that? No, don't just show me that like that's normal. Ah, yeah, remote control kids. Ah, let's go see mommy. Evidently, it's a bracelet, and they just put the microchip in there. Well, what if they take the bracelet? Oh, we'll just glue it to the forehead. Ah, we'll just sort of drill it in there. I'm telling you, whatever they're doing to dogs, they're going to be doing to us in like 10 years, right? They're going to have us on TV waiting to get rescued like some accountant looking all... That's what you're going to hear in the future. That's going to be the future. Dude, you hear about Eddie? Ah, they turned his chip off, man! He made one little joke about the government. Next thing you know, he had to buy a round. His head wouldn't go through. They kept scanning it, nothing. He's outside screaming up at a satellite. Ah, turn it back on! They're not turning it back on. Dude, I ain't standing next to him. They're going to shut my chip off. I don't even know that guy.
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7: And I worry about my cats, which is really more embarrassing than having cats as a man. Actively worrying about your cat. Like a monkey goes in and outside. He goes outside and inside. He's an indoor-outdoor cat. I love the cat, but you know, and look, honestly, folks, I don't know if I've expressed this before clearly. I'm not a cat guy, okay? I'm a my cat guy. If I go to your house, I'll pretend to out of politeness. I'll be like, oh, but secretly I'll be thinking, what a sad, fat, ugly, dumb cat you have. Lazy, it's not even moving. Oh my God, that cat is days away from hanging itself from its scratching post. Look at it, just a pathetic hostage to your pain and needs. Trapped in an apartment. My cat's an indoor-outdoor cat. It's a vital, wild animal. Your cat can't even muster up the gumption to play with what's left of that fake mouse you got it. It's pathetic. You should put that cat down out of sympathy. Your cat is days away of dying from ennui. My cats are amazing. But I worry about him. You know, monkey goes inside and outside. He could get eaten by coyotes. He could. I have to live with that. Because I don't want to deny him that essential wild nature that he has in his heart. But I worry, I think, like, what if he gets eaten by coyotes? And then I rationalize. I say things to myself like, that's a pretty noble way to go out. As an animal in a primal bloody struggle for survival with another beast. But I love monkey. So that doesn't work. One time I was worrying about Monkey and I actually said, Mark, there are parents that have children fighting in Afghanistan. And I thought, that would be horrible to have a cat in Afghanistan.
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1: I think some technology, like memory foam, I don't know how necessary it is. I definitely know that headlight technology could have stopped 15 years ago when we were seeing everything fine, and they just took it too far. I don't think halogen headlights are necessary. They're too bright. It's not fair. Right? And those little pale blue ones from the side, but then in front of them, it's another story, isn't it? And they're too bright. It's not fair because I can't get them on my car. I could afford a pair of halogen headlights, but they're not compatible with my 92 Escort. That'd be like trying to run Windows 2000 on an Atari 800. Yeah, good luck finding Windows in cartridge form. And I always see the halogen headlights coming, and I always misjudge it. I always make the same mistake. I always see them coming, and I'm like, whoa, man. What's up with the high beams, huh? How would you like it if I high beamed you? Yeah, well, let's find out. Yeah. I know only one of them works. The other one shoots into the trees. I like squirrels. I want to see what the squirrels are up to at nighttime. But the person driving the BMW or the Range Rover or the Cadillac, they're very smug. They're like, what? Oh, no. Mm-mm. Those weren't my high beams. Mm-mm. Mm. Eh.
5: These are...
1: twin nuclear mushroom clouds erupt from the other car's front end. It's as if somebody has opened the Ark of the Covenant in my face. It's like, ah, I'm melting! Don't look at it! Cover your eyes! Cover your eyes! And you finally get up, and there's melted Nazis everywhere! And you're like, yes, Nazi scum! Take that, you Nazi jerks! Yeah, that's right. I just called Nazis jerks and scums. And I'm sorry if you didn't know this show might get political at times. But when I'm up here and this thing's on, I say what I believe, even if it's not popular with the people from Minnetonka. Okay?
8: Stephen Wright.
9: Yesterday, I saw a subliminal advertising executive just for a second. I finally went to the eye doctor. I got contacts, but I only need them when I read, so I got flip-ups. Keep on my desk right next to my typewriter. I have the oldest typewriter in the world. Types in pencil. Under my bed, I have a shoebox full of telephone rings. Whenever I get lonely, I open it up just a little bit, and I get a call. By the time I dropped the box all over the floor and the phone wouldn't stop ringing. So I had to have it disconnected. I got another phone though. I didn't have much money, so I had to get an irregular phone. It had no 5 on it. I was walking down the street and I bumped into a good friend of mine. He said, how come you never call me anymore? I said, I can't call everyone I want. My phone has no 5 on it. He said, that's really weird. He said, how long have you had it? I said, I don't know, my calendar has no 7. I get up the other day and everything in my apartment had been stolen and replaced with an exact replica. Couldn't believe it. Call my friend and I said, come here, look at this stuff. It's all an exact replica. What do you think? He said, do I know you? It's a small world, but I wouldn't want to paint. Just get out of the hospital, I was in a speed reading accident. I hit a bookmark. Flew across the room. I've been doing a lot of painting lately, abstract painting, extremely abstract, no brush, no canvas. I just think about it. One time I went to a museum where all the work in the museum was done by children. They had all the paintings up on refrigerators. I also went to a museum where they had all the heads and arms from the statues that are in all the other museums. I left there and I was walking down the street and I saw a man who had wooden legs and real feet. He asked me if I knew what time it is. I said yes, but not right now. I like my dental hygienist. I think she's very pretty. So whenever I go to have my teeth cleaned while I'm in the waiting room, I eat an entire box of Oreo cookies. Sometimes I have to cancel all the rest of the appointments.
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10: People are so angry and grumpy and rageful all day long because their inner child has kept them up all night long and they're exhausted and the inner child is just sound asleep now. That child doesn't go anywhere. We still have that child in us. Each one of us has that child that we need to play with every day and we would sleep better. I don't know what happens, but somewhere along the way, we just get so jaded and we lose that joy and that bliss. When you look in a child's eyes, they're happy with just about every single thing. They're so simple. Just watching them learn how to walk. Their eyes are just, they can't believe they're walking. They're so excited that they're walking. And just, that's so happy for them. And then we get older and we just, I gotta walk. Now, I'll get it. We lose that sense of play that we should all just, I don't know what, why do we stop playing games, you know? Just play, just go up to a total stranger tomorrow on the street. Just go up to him and just touch him and go, you're it, and just run away. It would be so fun, you know? Maybe they were here, they'll do it back to you. Just try it tomorrow, you know? Have a giant game of tag going on the street all the time. Everybody playing with their briefcases and backpacks, walking along. Who's it? I don't, oh, I'm it. No, you're it. Oh, you're it. You're it. At work, just play. When your boss comes in looking for you, just play hide and seek. Just duck behind the desk. Just... What are they going to do, fire you? Well, she's playing hide and seek. Children are so amazing. They just remind you of just how simple things should be, you know? I have a godchild that is the most beautiful thing in the world to me. My godchild, she's an angel. She's just a little precious, just ray of light. She's 2 or 6, or I don't know, but she's... Kids have fun so easily. You're on a plane and there's a kid in front of you, a 2-year-old or a 4-year-old, and peekaboo, that's all they need. They don't care about in-flight entertainment, anything. Peekaboo is enough for them to just to make them giggle. All it takes for you to make a little kid just giggle is go boo, and they duck down and they're so excited. They never get tired of that game, though. They will play from here to Paris. They just, a couple hours in, you're trying to end that game. Ah!
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11: Awesome. So good to be here. I've been traveling a lot, so it's nice to be on the ground. Oh, you have no idea. I have a horrible fear of flying. I really do. You guys have probably, you've heard me on planes before. I'm that person in the back that you hear as soon as that little pocket of turbulence hits, that person. And you're like, oh, I hope she's okay. Yeah, she is me. I am she. That's me in the back, scared. On the ground, I'm a man. Yeah, with you guys, I'm a man. I do manly things, I high five, things like that. Up in the air, I'm a little girl. Because every flight I'm on has turbulence, every one. We came in here yesterday, we spun in sideways. It was crazy, we landed sideways. We like skidded in, I was like, ooh! But every single flight I'm on has turbulence. Every single one. And now they warn you ahead of time. You know, they'll come on, they'll be like, oh, buckle your seatbelts. The next 10 minutes are going to be bumpy. I don't take it anymore, guys. I yell back. Hey, you pay a lot of money for these seats. Yell back. Make your opinion heard. I'll open up the window and look out and go, no, we're not, dude. Pull up and to the left. Try that mirror out for 10 minutes. Why can't we go there? Nobody has ever explained that to me. Listen, if you were driving here tonight in a car and you were hitting every pothole in the road, could you turn to your friends and be like, oh, it's going to be like this for the next 10 minutes, guys? Your friends would be like, switch lanes. Why can we not switch air lanes? There's no traffic up there. We don't have to worry about it. When's the last time you're on a plane and another one flew right by? You're like, ooh, we should hang out in this lane for a while. These other lanes are occupied.

0: guys that stand out there in the summer holding that stupid stop sign with the helmet on and the neon vest, huh? The asphalt scorching up in their face. These guys just pass out and land on the pavement. They pave right over them. A good thing to wear in the hard hat, huh? You never know when the road's going to jump up and hit you in the head. You ever have one of those days where you feel like a magical, mystical wizard? A magical, mystical wizard. Happened to me the other day, man. I was overdoing some shopping at the mall, right? Just wandering around doing a little shopping. Suddenly I had to do a little tinkle. I go into the men's room, I start to do a little tinkle, and fellas, you ever get any of that weird, mysterious underwear lint stuck in the eye of the needle?
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2: So we had three dogs, and then we had two dogs, and now we have three dogs again. One of our dogs went to dog heaven, which not a great way to start a comedy bit. So my dog died. It gets funnier. So one of our dogs goes to dog heaven, which is odd because I don't really believe in people heaven, but I have no problems with dog heaven. Yeah, this is a dog heaven. What the hell's wrong with you? It's a big, like a country club, but cats run out of the holes at 3 o'clock and it rains bones at dinner time. Where the hell were you raised? There's no people heaven. There's dog heaven. There's no cat heaven. There's cat hell. It's called dog heaven. And I'm in the little place, you know, where you have to bring your dog, and I'm bummed out, clearly. And the woman, very sweet woman, she puts her hand on my arm and she goes, "Sir, what would you like us to do with the cremains?" And I had three thoughts in 1 second. What the hell are you talking about? And then it hit me. Oh, cremated remains. You made a little cute name. Like Craisins. And then, who the hell does this for a living? Why are you here? Why are you talking to me? How did you get this job? What do you do? What'd you tell your guidance counselor? Well, I want to work with sad people, but I love dead animals. Different people have, you know, different weird phobias. Like, I am terrified that I will get stuck in an elevator and have to poop. That fear rules my world. I have walked up miles of stairs with the knowledge that I have a grilled cheese from 7 hours ago, locked and loaded. And I will never go into an elevator in a parking garage, ever. Because if that elevator gets stuck, you know who hears your screams? Nobody. And a couple months later, they go, "Hey, what's wrong with that elevator?" And they pry open the doors, and there's a skeleton, and it pooped, and it's me.
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3: Hello.
4: Hey, is Jerry there?
3: Yeah, can you hold on for a second?
4: No. Is he there?
3: How you doing?
4: Is that you were just turned down your music? That's why you put me on hold.
3: Yeah, exactly.
4: That's cool. I thought like you had a secretary or something.
3: I couldn't hear. I could only barely hear you.
4: Oh, really? How about now?
3: No, now I can hear you fine.
4: Oh, well, I'm talking the same level, man. Your ears are screwy. Hey, so I'm a musician, man. I'm calling you up because you're looking for some jam partners, right?
3: Yeah, actually, what we're looking for is a singer.
4: Well, yeah, man, I sing, and I play guitar mainly, but, you know, singing is no problem. You know, people put a mic up to my mouth, and I'll belt it out.
3: Yeah, well, we're looking for a real lead singer.
4: If you want me to sing, I have, like, a real, you know, I like to, like, yell, like, ah, you know what I mean?
3: Yeah, yeah.
4: Do you like that kind of singing?
3: Sometimes.
4: I hate melody, you know, I'm purely against melody.
3: Where are you calling from?
4: I'm from my phone.

0: here.
1: No, I mean, you live in Nassau or Suffolk?
0: I'm part of the Suffolk death metal contingent, you know?
1: So you're more into the heavier stuff?
0: Oh, yeah, the heavier the better, man.
1: Well, if you want, I'll take your name and number, and if the other guys are interested, we'll call you back.
0: All right, man, but I know people at MTV, too, you know, so you should probably hook up with me.
1: What's your name?
0: My name is Mitch.
1: Mitch?
0: And I got long hair.
1: Okay.
0: Yeah, man, it's way past my nipples.
1: Wow.
0: Yeah.
1: What's your phone number?
0: Well, I don't have a phone right now. You know, I spend all my phone money on distortion pedals and stuff. You ever write a song about a unicorn?
1: No.
0: Oh, I wrote this kick-ass song about a unicorn. It's like a unicorn who like has a story, though. They're like, the unicorn goes through ups and downs, and then in the end, the unicorn...
1: I'll tell you what.
0: What?
1: I'm just going to be rehearsing now, so you know what?
0: Let's jam right now over the phone.
1: No, I gotta go.
0: Okay, let's just play a tune right now, me and you. I'm all hooked.
1: That's not going to do anything. I got people in my house right now.
0: Oh, really?
1: Yeah. So call me in a week or so.
0: All right.
1: Take it easy.
0: Later.

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1: I saw an ad in the paper yesterday. It said, smoke pot, get paid. Oh. There's the company picnic right here. But seriously, I was thinking, how do you goof off in a job like that? Right? Are you standing around with your friend? And you're sitting there, and your friend's like,
2: oh, bro. Crap, here comes the boss. Look busy.
3: I got it.
2: How you doing, sir? No, I'm working. I'm doing it. You want me to work overtime? All right. Okay. Don't do that.
1: I mean, what do you do in your break? Acid? How do you goof off in a job like that? Are you standing around, your boss is like, Johnson, I like your style. You got good lungs. I'm moving you over to PCP.
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5: It's always kind of depressing to me when I talk to girls that have boyfriends, because when you ask them how they met their boyfriend, it's never a sweet story like, oh, he was this nice guy and he was doing volunteer work and one day he said something nice to me and gave me a flower and we started going out. No, it's always stories like, I was at the club and this guy came up to me and was like, I've been staring at your ass all night. Is it cool if I take you out sometime? And I was like, yeah. Why would you say yes to that? I don't know, what's the worst that could happen? What's the worst that could happen? He could put something in your drink and rape you. That's the worst that could happen. He could murder you and use your legs to make stilts that look like legs. Another thing that can happen. But that's my problem, is I think too much, you know? Go to a bar and watch people. You'll see two different types of guys. There's one type of guy, it's a guy like me. We're usually sitting in the corner talking to each other. I don't know. Let's just talk to each other tonight, Brian. Then there's a second type of dude, the dumb dudes. They're at the bar, they don't care about anything. They're like, give me a shot of Jägermeister. I'll say anything to anybody. And they go up to some girl, they're like, excuse me. I just wanted to say you look really beautiful tonight. My name's Kevin. Hi, Kevin. I'm Lisa. Do you want to be my boyfriend for 3 years? I don't know. Is it okay if I cheat on you whenever I want? Yeah, that's fine. I'll never break up with you. Then they leave together. Meanwhile, I finally get up my courage. That's a nice jacket. Get out of my face. And then some Indian dude that recognizes me from the TV will invite me back to his dorm to play video games.
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6: I'm the only comedian talks about snot. Didn't that shock you, dear? 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I said snot, snot, snot, booger snot. Now you won't forget my name. Think it's Red Wolf, but it's not. Red Fox. Snot is part of growing up. You were a snotty-nosed kid. 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Probably have some snotty-nosed kids of your own. Now, that's why you tell them, suck that up or blow it out and get the hell out of here. Kids catch hell. I have some kids of my own somewhere, I think. I don't care what color you are, when you go home and pull the light out, it becomes a question of who washed.
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7: My wife, though, she'll engage. She'll engage with the little one. And I tell you, that's when a relationship is really, really challenged. You know, picture yourself walking in. And my little one was on the floor. She's screaming. My wife's broken. She broke my wife. broke her, right in half, snapped. My wife snaps, she starts counting, thinking this will make it better. It just adds the chaos. I come out of the car happy, like, hey, I'm home, isn't this great? And then you, as a father, ask a question that you think is just a common sense question for this situation. What's going on? What's going on? Did you just ask me? You just asked me what's going on. Don't you dare come in our house. We built this house together. Me and you were together long before any of you children ever existed. Don't you dare come in this house insinuating a situation at hand. You think I'm the bad guy? You didn't see what has led up to the situation that is driving me mad. You know I'm not normally like this. These things drive me to this. Don't you ever come in here and ask me what's going on. You want to know what's going on? You want to really know what's going on? Ask your daughter what's going on.

0: dark comedy.
1: I had other like scary stuff happen. Like this happened, I was 10, my dad's friend's kid was having a birthday and we did not want to go. This kid was annoying, he was a bully, we didn't want to go. And my dad's like, bad news, you have to go. And we're like, that's as far as we got. So we have to go. So we get there to this birthday, and the birthday's in Pakistan. And I mean, we're all in Pakistan. I don't know why I said it like that. That would have been horrible if we weren't. And he was like, bad news number two, the birthday's in Pakistan. Here's your ticket there, make your own way back. See you again, never, never see you again. So we get to this birthday, and for some reason, on the stereo, they're playing a knockoff Pakistani version of the birthday song. And the song goes exactly like this, I swear. The song goes, happy birthday. Thank you very much. Happy birthday. Thank you very much. Happy birthday. Those are the only lyrics. Over and over. That's it. And you think it's a horrible duet, you know, with two people? One guy being like, happy birthday. Oh, thank you very much. But it's one voice. So it's one crazy guy alone in a room, wishing himself a happy birthday into a mirror, and then thanking himself as if he's surprised every time. Happy birthday. Thank you very much. I'm glad someone remembered. Let's go kill everybody.
2: Bill Engvall.
3: See, me and this woman, we get in arguments all the time because she says spanking's cruel and unusual punishment. I don't think it is. I'll tell you what's cruel and unusual punishment. Anybody have to do this when you're a little kid? Go out and cut your own switch? Yes, sir. That's cruel and unusual because that's a mental game now. Because you're out there staring at that tree thinking, which one? If I pick that one, they're going to send me right back out here. That one will break my spine. And you know the whole time you're out there staring at that tree, your parents are in the house just laughing it up. I got sent to that tree so many times, it was just a trunk after a while. I'll tell you, another cruel and unusual punishment was the sound of a belt clearing belt loops. Yeah. Remember that little treat that... And when you saw Daddy reaching for the belt, you hoped he got on the first tug. Because if he had to pull, like, oh, you better run now. Go. That's when you just go, make out the will, Mama, I'm not coming home. Anybody's dad do this to you? Thump you on the head? Woo, brain dusters, that's what we called them. That was a church discipline, because you couldn't just haul off and smack a kid in church, because people got a little uptight about that. So my dad would sit with his arm on the back of the pew, like he was hugging the whole family. That was an aiming device. And all it took was one of your brothers or sisters to go, because God don't think stuff's funny, ladies and gentlemen. That's what my daddy told me in church one Sunday. He goes, hey, boy, God don't think stuff's funny. What? Got it.
0: 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Funny lives here.
4: I want to tell you a story about my sister, but I'm not going to use her real name because I don't want to associate who she used to be, which was Satan, with who she is now, because now she's delightful. But she, let's call her Stabitha. Now, Stabitha reached out to me not too long ago, and she tried to help repair our relationship by giving me an olive branch, but she went too far. Yeah, my sister made me the godmother of her latest child. That's more than an olive branch. That's an olive orchard. It's way too many olives. And I called my mom. I was so excited. I was like, oh my gosh, Mom, I am going to be the godmother. And my mom goes, you cannot be the godmother, Alicia. And I go, no, I can do it. It's going to be awesome. She goes, do you even know what a godmother does? I was like, no. But I'll Google it. And I did Google it, and it's a good thing I did too, because I'm not going to lie to you guys, before that, I did not know what a godmother did short of granting wishes and training the animals to help her get ready for prom. Like, I didn't know. But I took it really seriously, and I found out what godmothers do in every single culture. And I called my mom and said, okay, Mom, what culture are we? I need to know this. This is very important because in some cultures, heaven forbid the parents die, the godparents become the parents. And I know my limits. Like, I'm responsible enough to know that I am irresponsible. She goes, you cannot be the godmother, Alicia. I am calling Stabitha and I'm telling her that you don't take anything seriously. All you have to do is hold the baby during the baptism. And I was like, oh, really? Oh, that's it? And I really am scared that I might drop the baby because I don't really trust myself. Like, when I was a kid, I killed a puppy. So it's a very real fear. And, like, don't you judge me. I was a kid and it was an accident. I wasn't a budding Jeffrey Dahmer. Where are your goldfish?
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2: Doug Benson.
5: But let's see what people are tweeting about the show. I always like to check and see what you guys in the audience are saying. Where is two pants? Oh, two pints. 2 pints of view. Who goes by that Twitter name? Way over there. Hey, dude. He wrote, just got here. Looking forward to the funny. You have a fun way of spelling funny. Has it been funny so far? Has it been funny enough for you yet? let's see, who else wrote something about this? Oh, somebody just dropped a contact lens. Those hard ones are so uncomfortable. Difficult to replace. I love this one. Some guy wrote to me his name. I guess I should give him credit. His name is One for the Road, and road is spelled R-O-D-E. But he just tweeted, like, just a few minutes ago, I'm not at your show, man! It's good to know who's not here. That's nice to keep track of that. A lot of people write happy birthday to me on 420, like they think I'm Hitler. but yeah, I get a lot of messages from people, so it's hard to find you guys. Oh, here we go. Here's another one from you guys. Where's Austin W. and? Never heard of him? Over there? He's kind of shy. He wrote, it's a he, right? He wrote, waiting to see Doug Benson at Parler Live. Hashtag F, percentage symbol, question mark, exclamation point, ing, psyched. Why did you write it that way? Are you mostly followed by children? Like, I always love when people have the F and the K and then a couple of weird symbols in between. Like, who are you protecting? You're only teaching people that how to not read. You're teaching young people that weird symbols can replace any letter and it doesn't matter. It doesn't seem right. Somebody wrote to me today saying 421 is National Random Drug Test Day. Is that true? I've never had a job, so I don't know.
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6: I mean, there is no excuse today for unwanted teen pregnancy. You can take preventative measures. You can do stuff the day afterwards. Like, there's no reason for teen pregnancy to exist if that's not the intention. And yet, there is a teen pregnancy epidemic. But there is also a teen obesity epidemic. So here's what I'm thinking, guys. No, they're not going to eat the babies. But in the South, they will deep fry anything. No. We have the science to make morning after donuts delicious. These kids are gonna eat donuts anyway. It solves the problem. If you're Latino, flan B is another one. that I submit for your approval. Sex shouldn't result in pregnancy. It just shouldn't. Right? If we were perfect beings, sex would have two functions: for pleasure and to complicate friendships, and that is it. But if you do want to have kids, don't wait too long. You know, like, try to have them youngish. Like, you don't want to wait too long. You don't. Because kids who are the product of old sperm are not right. The fresher the mayo, the better the sandwich. That is a very simple formula, you guys. No, old sperm makes dweeby kids. They're not nerds. I love nerds. I mean dweebs, like the really awkward ones. Don't go out in the sun. They can't look you in the eye. They hide behind things. You expose them. They make this noise. Dweebs. That's old sperm. The dweebiest kid in my school, his parents were in their 50s when he was born. Right? This is not even an accident. You ever find 20 bucks in an old pair of pants? That was this kid. Yeah, he was just so awkward. He just seemed slightly expired. Like, he just couldn't look you in the eye. He was shaky, sweaty. He would swallow in weird places and sentences for some reason. He'd be like, "Hey guys, we're gonna go down to the Burger King." I'd be like, "You knew you were about to start talking, Randy." Swallow, then sentence.
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14: Stewardesses love their job. Have you noticed this? They are so into their job. It's amazing. They get up there. They love to do their show before the plane takes off. This is their favorite thing. You know, the little routine they do, the seat belts, the oxygen masks. One of them, you know, kind of reads it. The other one's out front acting it out, you know. And then they run behind that first class curtain. Boy, they were tough. They're taking off the makeup. What time's our next show? They show you how to use a seatbelt in case you haven't been in a car since 1965. And they always point out the emergency exits. I'd like to know where the emergency exits are. You never have any idea. They always point them out with this very vague point. Where are these places? What is it? Just run as fast as you can. Just, I'm getting out before you're getting out. Just, you're dead, I'm gone. You know what to me the funny part of that is when they bring it down, do you ever know it? They always bring it down and then this way. There's always that little tail on the end. Be sure to exit out this way. You think you'll remember that when the plane is at a 90-degree angle and your hair is on fire? You'll be running through that cabin. I think she said this way. Which was it? It was that way. It had to be this way. She was a Southport. Does anybody remember my hair is on fire?
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15: But we don't even drink shots. We take them like they're medicine.
16: This will cure my normal behavior.
15: Everyone acts like we're in a Western. Whoa, whoa, whoa, whoa, whoa.
16: That'll give me the courage to confront this plate of nachos.
15: Strangers will buy you a shot. You brother?
16: I don't know. Let me buy a shot.
15: This never happens with anything else. Hey, what do you see? You and me. Let's do some appetizers. Jalapeno poppers, mano a mano. You gotta turn that shot down before they get it poured. Because once it's poured, they act like you're rejecting a sweater they crocheted you.
16: You know how hard I worked on this? You didn't at all.
15: Mind the bars. Unless they're really crowded, you know, like five or six people deep at the bar, everyone's competing for the bartender's attention. We look like we're trying to get disaster relief from the Red Cross. Like, I need mine more than he needs his. I can never get the bartender's attention. I'm always like, you try and make eye contact. Show him you have money. I have cash. But you can't try too hard in a crowded bar. You have to act out cool. You'd be like, I don't even care if I get served. I just like standing in crowded, uncomfortable places. Later on, I'm going to swing by the airport, see what that TSA line's like. I like the lines. Never enough bartenders in a crowded bar. Those bartenders look like they're in the middle of a triage unit. They're like, give me 40 cc's or something. Never enough bartenders. You ever get faked out by the arrival of a bar back? You're like, finally, another bar. It's a bar back. And those poor bar backs, they always act like they're not qualified to serve you. Like, oh, no, no, no, no. I can carry 12 cases up a narrow staircase, but handing you a beer, not yet. I'm still learning from the master. Because in a crowded bar, the bartender is the master, right? All the authority goes to that. Some of them act like they're not even obligated to serve you. They're like, I don't know what I'm going to do with all this booze. Maybe I'll just pour it out like a puddle. And we fall for it. We're like, well, it's either deal with this guy or make it in our bathtub at home. Damn prohibition. There's male and female bartenders. Female bartenders, they always seem a little tougher than they need to be, right? I don't want to say bitchy, because that would describe them perfectly. Not all of them. Some female bartenders definitely give off that vibe, like, don't hit on me, treat me with respect, and don't be distracted by the fact I'm wearing a bikini. Okay, honey? They always call you honey like they're your grandma or something. What can I get you, honey?
17: I don't know, a birthday card with $2 in it? Maybe a beer if you're not too busy condescending me.
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18: We went out partying last night. Everyone's in town. You know, we get to see each other like once a year, and it's very fun. We went out partying. I woke up this morning with a splitting headache, and there was no aspirin at the hotel, so the front desk person gave me a Viagra. I have totally forgot about my headache. But I am exhausted. I have been going at myself all day long. I can't get enough of me. I had to call housekeeping for more towels. I am a machine. My room looks like a slip and slide at this point. It's horrible. I got to do a few fun things recently. I got to go to the MTV Music Video Awards, and the only thing I learned from that whole experience is never ever share a cab with Wu-Tang Clan. I got Old Dirty Bastard on this side of me. I got Busta Rhymes over here, and I'm thinking, can I get a what? Can I get a what? I'm not very technology friendly. I don't have a computer or a cell phone. And I went out today. I got so frustrated. I bought this combination fax shredder. And I've either hooked it up wrong or somebody keeps faxing me confetti.
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19: I don't know. My mom asked, or a friend of my mom's asked me, she said, so you're a comedian, so what's plan B? This is plan B. After the whole supermodel astronaut thing didn't pan out, I've been kind of grasping. As I get older, I realize, you know, maybe not all my dreams are going to come true. Like, my mom always wanted me to be Miss America. And there's never been a Miss America whose talent has been stand-up. If I had the correct regional accent, I could still be a contender.
20: As your Miss America, I would travel all over this great country. From the Chuckle Bucket in Rockford, Illinois, all the way to the Laugh Carafe in Schaumburg, Illinois. Spread awareness about important causes, like the fact that airline food continues to be of a poorer quality than regular food. Hey, what's up with that? And to all those little girls out there, those future Miss Americas, I give them this advice and tell them to keep reaching for the stars, because those are the only people who can help you. And if someone yells at you to take off your top, just say, hey, jackass, you're confusing a comedy club with the place where your mama works. Thank you.
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6: How many people have cats? Okay, 1, 2, 3, 4. Okay, 10. Now, let me ask you this. Do you trust them? Because I've got to get a pair of cat handcuffs, and I got to get them right away. Just the little ones that go around the little front paws. Or maybe the manacles of four that get all four paws. But what a drag. I found out my cat was embezzling from me. You think you know a cat for 10 years? He pulls something like this. Found out while I was away. He would go out to the mailbox, pick up the checks, take them down to the bank and cash them, disguised as me. He had the little kitty arrow through the head, and the little kitty bunny ears. And I wouldn't have caught him, but I went outside to his house where he sleeps, and there was about $3,000 worth of cat toys out there. And you can't return them because they have spit all over them.
21: Me and my girl, would you try and keep it interesting in the bedroom? Mostly to satisfy the Lord. We went to one of those sex shops when we were driving around down south. They like a lot of lingerie and stuff in there, which I don't know, lingerie on a woman personally does nothing for me. I don't think it's meant to turn on guys. I think it's meant to make women feel sexier about themselves. Right? All that lace and that's not for dudes. I never seen a and thought to myself, you know what that could use? A doily. Walk around the sex shop, though, checking stuff out. And as we're perusing the aisles, salesperson comes up to us and tries to sell me a floor model butt plug. Floor model butt plug. For 10% off. Yeah, also known as the greatest Jewish dilemma of all time. Salesperson tried to convince me, like, look, just take the butt plug home, boil a pot of water, throw the butt plug in the pot of boiling water, butt plug, good as new. Yeah, sure the butt plug is. What about that pot? Who's eating pasta out of the butt plug pot? Basically what that salesperson was asking me is, would you trade one pot for 10% off a lightly used butt plug? Their answer is no, I don't have a lot of cooking ware. And the only person I want touching my butt plug is the child in China who made it. Oh, I'm sorry, Portland. Are you only buying locally produced butt plugs? Waking up early on Sundays, going to sex toy farmers markets? This is actually a butt plug right here, okay? It was recycled from a traffic cone. Because we care about the environment here at Potholes to Bust.
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2: Cat Williams.
1: Better believe something. Better have something to believe in. If you're a Christian, make some noise in the house. If you're a Christian. Oh, yes. Yes. Y'all supposed to be the most excited. Oh. Oh. As long as y'all done had it all figured out. Oh. Fact of the matter is, some people been lying on Jesus. And he finna come back. You ain't gonna be able to lie to him when he's looking at you. All right. Oh, then you were talking about Jesus giving about your building fund. I bet Jesus don't know nothing about your roof. I bet he don't even know. I bet he don't even know. Mm-hmm. You better hope he don't come back. Everybody ain't been telling the truth. Look at the Roman Catholic Church. That's the first church there ever was. They got some of the best church you ever saw. Even black. Stop and watch it. When it come on TV, just when you see this. So we be thinking if the choir came in right after them, just Jesus is coming back. Then we find out the priest and little boys in the confessional. Jesus is not going to be happy about that. You better tell some of them nuns to start giving out something, because you're going to have to even that up. But Jesus get back. He does not. Let me say, if you try to look for a God and you ain't got one, you could do a lot worse than Christianity. Let me tell you, if you ain't got nobody to worship, you could go for Jesus. Jesus has been kicking ass for a long time. Jesus, that is... He is something else. First of all, I'm saying, you don't never even see a picture of Jesus out of focus. Every time you see Jesus, he's right looking at the cameraman. His robes is clean, his perm is straight, cut and a bob, got a nice beard. Gotta have something to believe in. It ain't a lot of Jesuses out there. Some of these religions got terrible gods. I love the Buddhist people. They don't believe in nothing but peace and love. But it's going to be hard for you to get black to serve your God if he ain't been tending to himself correctly. I don't know if y'all have seen Buddha before, but not going to be able to serve him. He has an obesity problem. Jesus would have healed that already. He wouldn't have even come out here with no damn shirt on and some pampers. Huh, man? Jesus probably somewhere with a shake weight right now, getting ready to kick Satan's ass. Can't be serving no Buddha. That look like Rick Ross in the peripheral.
3: You get to heaven and whoa! I think a big meat.
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24: I love books of quotations. I read them for pleasure. I've got a few of these compilations, and one of my heroes is Winston Churchill. And when I read, "Give us the tools and we will finish the job," I thought, how inspiring. And when I read, "Never in the field of human conflict was so much owed by so many to so few," I thought, how patriotic. And when I read, "It is a good thing for an uneducated man to read books of quotations," I thought, you cheeky fat git. People say that Oscar Wilde is the greatest genius that's ever lived. Let's test that. That is one of his. "All women become like their mothers. That is their tragedy. No man does. That is his." That sounds a bit gay to me. Just, I don't know. I'd give another go, isn't it, one? "I couldn't help it. I can resist everything except temptation." That sounds gay as well. I want to start that with an ooh. I want to go, oh, I couldn't help it. You know? And I want to end it with, "I can resist everything except temptation. Chance to be a fine thing." Do you know what I mean? And when he went through customs all those years ago in New York, and the customs officer, just doing his job, said, "Have you anything to declare?" Oscar Wilde famously said, "Nothing but my genius." It's not witty. He planned that. I bet the first time he went through customs in a foreign country, he was all, "Yes, sir, no, sir." Anything to declare? No. On you go. Thank you. Oh, I just thought of something brilliant to say. "Excuse me, can I go?" "No, no." Oh, God. He had to wait weeks in those days, back on a boat to England, planning it. And he declare, "Nothing but my genius. I'll be in a book of quotations when I..." So he gets there again, finds the same bloke, goes, "On you go." "Oh, I didn't even ask me that time."
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25: I do have a girlfriend. Her name's Maggie. Wonderful girl. Little bit dramatic at times. She put an electric blanket on our bed for the winter. I left it on one day by accident. She got home from work. She's irate. I got a call from her. She's like, "Oh my God, you left the electric blanket on all day. You could have burnt down the house." I was like, "Whoa, we've been sleeping in a blanket that just randomly bursts into flames?" "Can we go back to the blanket that doesn't spontaneously combust?" Last week, I heard her fart for the first time. Yeah, we were on the phone at the time. She's like, "Listen to this." No, that's not at all what happened. We were just at home and she let one slip. Just a little buck quack. And, nothing sexier than that, huh, fellas? "Excuse me, are you an angel? Because it smells like somebody died." Oh. "You want to get out of here? Because I do." Oh. I told her I want to go to a strip club. She said this to me. She goes, "What do you want to go to a strip club for? I'll strip for you." I was like, "How great is that, huh? I guess I'll just tell my friends to come over here."
23: George Carlin.
26: Another word you don't hear too often is dingleberries. You know, you never hear it on Meet the Press. The dingleberry solution, dingleberry gate, nothing. I think it's because dingleberries is one of them words you don't say too much past your 10th birthday. It's not a grown-up's word. It's a kid's word. Dingleberries! Always sounded kind of Christmassy to me. Don't you think it has a holiday ring to it? Dingleberries. John, you might want to hang some dingleberries over the front door. Then when Marianne comes over, she can kiss you under the dingleberries. It is to be devoutly wished that she would kiss me out of the dingleberries. Now, just to change the subject a little bit, do you realize that right this second, right now, somewhere around the world, some guy is getting ready to kill himself? Isn't that great? Isn't that great? Did you ever stop and think about that? I do. It's fun. And it's interesting, and it's true. Right this second, some guy is getting ready to bite the big bazooka. Because statistics show that every year, 1 million people commit suicide. 1 million. That's 2,800 a day. That's one every 30 seconds. There goes another guy. And I say guy, because men are 4 times more likely than women to commit suicide, even though women attempt it more. So men are better at it. That's something else you gals will want to be working on. Well, if you want to be truly equal, you're going to have to start taking your own lives in greater numbers.
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5: I love Ice-T on SVU. He is fantastic. He's awesome. What's so great about him is that he's been with the SVU for like 11 years now. But he still treats every case like it's his first in terms of total confusion. Sometimes they'll be in the middle of an investigation and Ice-T will be like, "Yo, you telling me this dude gets off on little girls with pigtails?" It's like, yeah, Ice. He's a pedophile. You work in the sex crimes division. You're gonna have to get used to that. You know how they try and tie in like current events to every episode of SVU? So there was this episode I saw a while ago that was about sex addiction, because a lot of celebrities had come out as sex addicts. So the episode's about sex addiction. There is a scene in the episode where the other detectives are trying to teach Ice-T what sex addiction is, and it takes a couple of minutes. And finally, Ice-T gets it, and they cut to him in this close-up, and he goes, "Oh, I get it. You mean like when someone drinks too much, or snorts cocaine, or bets the house on the ponies?" And I was like, "Yeah, you got it, man." And I was psyched that Ice-T understood so that they could continue with the investigation. But I could have watched another 4 hours of Ice-T just naming examples. Just that close up. And Ice-T like, "Or like when someone smokes too many cigarettes. Or like when someone shops too much with credit cards. Or like when someone plays too many scratchy lotteries. Or like when someone eats too much chocolate cake. Or like when someone eats too much chocolate cake and then barfs it up." And he would just keep talking and it would slowly fade out and say, "Executive producer Dick Wolf." That'd be my ideal episode. That'd be a good one. I saw this SVU a little while ago. I saw this episode of SVU. And Dean Cain was a rapist on the show. And there was a scene where they do a lineup with Dean Cain and 4 other guys. And they bring in this woman is going to look at the lineup. And it's her behind the glass. And they open the curtain. And she's standing with the 2 other detectives. And I knew she wasn't going to say this. But part of me was hoping she would just be like, "Is that Dean Cain? Dean Cain?"
0: Funny lives here. This is I Heart Comedy.
7: A lot of kids in high school do drugs now, which is... I was a part-time high school teacher. Do you believe that? Shakespeare to 7th and 8th graders in the South Bronx. These kids needed remedial work on the little engine that could. I worked with this one teacher who had buck teeth and Vulcan ears, and she would chain smoke all the way through class, and I'd say, "Why are you chain smoking?" And she'd go, "It's the only way I can handle it. It's the only way I can handle it. I hate this damn job. I hate these damn kids. I hope they die. I hope they die. I hope they burn in a car crash." Some of my kids were so dumb. One of my kids thought that Yves Saint Laurent was the night before Saint Laurent. Some of my kids were smart, though. They'd ask me questions to which I don't know the answer. Questions like, If homosexuals do not reproduce, how come there are so many of them? To be a high school student now, isn't it? You know, they didn't have the marksmanship elective when I was in school. This should tell you, leave the geeks alone. Leave them alone. I was a geek. Can you tell? Oh, my God, I had a permanent wedgie at all times. I went to Lord of the Flies Academy. It was awful. I hope you talk to your children. I hope you talk to them and tell them. My parents didn't talk to me. I'd go home. My dad would say, son, how was school today? I got raped. Well, let's not discuss it. Well, there's a lot of stuff right now about homeschooling, you know, teaching your children at home. I think that's the whole point of going to school is so you don't have to be around your parents. I mean, what if they taught you? And this is Thomas Edison. He invented the electric light bulb because he knew how to clean up his room. He did not talk back to his mother. People hate the public schools. I saw this thing on TV that said, if you send your child to public school, you are paying with his immortal soul. That's still cheaper than private school.
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14: There's a little rumor that R-rated comedies are dead,
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16: How long is this gonna take?
15: There's just a few more. First Amendment, Second Amendment, stoners, people named Chet, mamas, yo mama, my mama, all mamas in general. And last but not least, white people.
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2: I can't say too much for myself. I'm a big guy. I dress in black just to fool you. But my wife gets on my ass about it. She's like, hey, why don't you go to the gym, man? Why don't you go work out? Why don't you go play some volleyball? Why don't you go play some racquetball? I tell her, why don't you just go? You know what I mean? And then she figures, if I'm not going to go to the gym, she's going to buy the gym equipment and take it home. So she came home with a $500 Stairmaster. Heard of these things, Stairmasters? I stared it all day, nothing happened, man. You know what I mean? I figured it was broke. I took it back, bought some beer. Because we love beer, huh, fellas? Yeah. The nectar of the gods, man. And I don't mind beer. What I do mind are the beer commercials. Because they never show the reality of beer drinking. You never see two guys in an alley fighting over pretzels. Or the wife pressing charges. Because we will fight. We'll fight for any reason. Latinos, we'll fight at the drop of a hat, man. It'd be Christmas. You go, hey, Merry Christmas, Hans. You looking at my old lady? No, man, I just said Merry Christmas. Oh, she ain't good enough for you. But every time they show that beer commercial, man, it's always a couple of guys on the beach playing volleyball, skinny guys, flat stomach, bunch of women around them, these guys are wearing Speedos. Do you know any beer drinkers that looks like that? No, beer drinkers look like me. I'm not about to play volleyball for a Corona. Much less put some Speedos on, Jack. I'm serious, man. I'm in my late 30s, I'm 40. And I'm just doing stuff I'm not supposed to get, man. I'm wearing like shorts and black socks. Going to the 7-Eleven in my robe, you know, it's just... And I'm yelling at kids too, man, hey, get out of my yard! That ball comes here, I'm keeping it. Because guys, see, my buddies, all my buddies, Richard, Rudy, we all get together, Bobby, we get together, we go down and have some beers and stuff. And guys are guys regardless of age. Because there's always that one guy who's never married or something. It's like, you know, you're drinking some beers and about an hour later, it's like, hey, dude, let's go get some chicks. Right now, Baboso, right now? You know, like girls are sitting at a bar going, you know what, Sylvia? I hope a couple of fat guys with glasses show up right now.
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3: I'm going to start the show off like this. I'm going to put a lot of pressure on myself. I'm going to start off with three jokes that kind of sum up my sense of humor. If you guys dig it, this is going to be a really fun 45 minutes. If you don't, this is going to be the most awkward 45 minutes of your life. You can close your tabs and leave. Is that fair enough? It's a lot of things to say, but here we go. Joke number one. My friend's a Jehovah's Witness. And he got all pissed at me because he tried to tell me a knock-knock joke and I ignored him. Joke number two. I got pulled over recently by a cop. Standing on the shoulder of the freeway, his motorcycle's next to him. I drive by, he does this. I didn't know how to react. I reacted the same way I do whenever anybody points at me. I'm like... I did all that at 96 miles an hour. All that. He gets on his motorcycle, gives me the ticket, drives off. My friend goes, it's a good thing you didn't have warrants. He would have arrested you and taken me to jail. How? I just hold him from behind, just... I've been a bad boy, huh? Joke number three. I went to go visit my cousin recently in California, and he rented a car for me, okay? The guy at the rental counter, this is what they told me at the rental counter, word for word. They go, sir, I am so sorry, but the car we had reserved for you is actually out of stock, but we upgraded you to a Kia. Really? You upgraded me from what?

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0: I like to go to concerts because I love to see my favorite band through the phone of the ass standing in front of me. Wonder what he's going to text to somebody later. They should just call the news, what's wrong? Hi, it's 6 o'clock. Here's what's wrong. Now for the local news, here's the worst that happened the closest to you. All right. If I were an anesthesiologist, I'd be the funny guy at work. Like when people are going under, I'd be like, no, wait. I was on the highway and I saw a sign that said live nude girls. And I was thinking, you probably don't need the live. I wasn't even thinking about the girl's mortality until you brought it up. Dead nude girls. Pull over, man, I'm feeling kind of curious. Injured nude girls. Perfect, let's go there. They're still alive, but they can't get away. That's my kind of lady. Mortals Strip Club. Now on the ICU stage, Amber. She just kind of wheels out, her foot's up, and I guess.
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3: Okay, so we have the gays in front, we have the lesbians in back, the Chinese are gone. Okay, fat people, stay. Stay and welcome. Oh, I love fat people. Meanwhile, thin people, get out. I hate you. I hate thin people because the tampon make me look heavy. I hate. And you know who you are. Your finger smells of vomit. We are so on to you. No, but fat people, I belong to Overeaters Anonymous. Once a month, they meet at my house and they cry. Oh, no one loves me. It's not so. Your butcher loves you. Your baker loves you. Is that so? I was on an airplane. They made me buy two seats. Yeah, but you got two meals. They broke up. And I've lost a pound. I'm on the Jenny Craig thing. And I watch all those ads. What is it, Valerie Bertinelli? I lost 96 pounds at Jenny Craig. And who's the other ass that does it? The Scientologist. Oh, Kirstie Alley. I lost 642 pounds going to Mars. So fat people, stay. And as I said, and except those of you on Jenny Craig. I'm so damn mad. You know what that cost me? First of all, I don't want to see Valerie Bertinelli, and I don't want to see Kirstie. I want to see Jenny. If I'm paying the money, where is Jenny? Where are you, bitch? I think she's sitting around in a double-wide trailer, and she can't get out. Newark, New Jersey. She's there with Paula Deen. And it's just... You want to see Paula Deen take a bath? Actually, throwing those over the show. Oh, just breasts drop, damn it. Oh, without a brassiere, this is how I go to the bathroom now. It's like having two slinkies all the time. You go up downstairs and they go...
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4: I was at home last week and my nephew called our house, and I never answer the phone in my house, ever. And I think he was surprised that I did. And I answered the phone. He goes, Uncle Ron, is that you? I said, yeah, it's me. He goes, Uncle Ron, did you know it's okay to be gay? That's why I don't answer the phone at my house right there. Now it's my problem. I'm like, well, you're right. It is okay to be gay. Do you know what gay means? He goes, that's where a man likes a man or a woman likes a woman, but they can't have babies. Pretty close. Do you believe at 6 years old, this kid knows what gay means? I didn't find out what gay meant until I started hitchhiking. I wrote a book, Seven Silly Secrets Truckers Just Don't Want You to Know. My wife and I are big fans of the reality TV show on HBO called Pornucopia, Sex in the Valley. It's a reality show about the pornography industry in the San Fernando Valley, which is where most of it's made. And we bought the first season because it's hilarious. And this one episode was about guys that were straight porn stars, but they were doing gay porn because it pays five times the money. And they're interviewing this guy, and he goes, yeah, I was in a scene yesterday with five guys at the same time, and I'm not even gay. I was like, you're gayer than I am. If you can even think of what to do with five at the same time, you're way gayer than I am.
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5: Everybody I know is like that now, especially in L.A. Everybody's so healthy. Everybody's on a health kick. And that's fine. But keep it to yourself. You know, I mean, if you want to be on a health kick, fine. You want to live that long, do it. But I like butter. Butter makes everything better, all right? Look, everybody, butter's good. Butter is sweet. I'll put butter on Skittles, all right? I don't care. Butter's good. Can't eat anything anymore without somebody chiming in. You know, everybody's like, when did the guy bagging groceries become a nutritionist? I mean, if you bag groceries for a living, fine, it's honest work, but shut up. Don't talk about what I bought. Oh, Rice Krispie treats and beer. Somebody's on a health kick. Oh, somebody's bagging groceries. All right, shut the hell up. Could have made this easy, huh? But you had to run your fat mouth, didn't you? Oh, yeah. Oh, and by the way, shh, look at that. Yeah, I brought it to the grocery store. Now your eyes burn. Everybody's like that. Remember when McDonald's was fun? Not now. That's been ruined. Can't eat that anymore in front of anybody. Don't you know what's in that? Goodness? I don't know. I don't care. It's a mouthful of fun and salt. All right? I don't care. I'm not doing research on a sandwich. If you pull in a McDonald's, you've pretty much decided. I didn't come here to feel better. That's not even real cheese. Oh, well, it's playing a part. All right? So if it ain't cheese, it's cheese's stunt double, all right? I don't care. If it looks like cheese and tastes like cheese, it's cheese. Now, come on. I have to eat fast food. I'm a single guy. I can't cook. I get mad if a frozen dinner's too complicated. You know what I mean? Like, you ever got... I'm supposed to be able to hit buttons and eat. It's not supposed to be a process. Microwave on medium for 4.5 minutes. Remove, stir potatoes. Whoa, what that stir potatoes? What? That wasn't part of the deal, Swanson. You should have stirred it before you put it in a box, all right? That's not my job. And where the hell is medium? Where do I find medium on the microwave? What, did I leave the door cracked? I don't know where the medium is.
2: Doug Stanhope.
6: I have no fear of death, except I hate waiting for it. Come on. I beat cancer. I never had it. That's how I beat it. Like, oh, you survived it. I courted cancer every day of my life. I have done everything but paid cancer's taxi fare to my hotel. Won't show up. That's beating it. You survived it. You're like tied. I get the number one seed in the bracket over you. Survivor. I'm a winner. But there is an afterlife. And if I can give you any hope in this show, I have definitive proof of an afterlife. I didn't get weird or go religious on you. I'm not saying there's a God. I don't know what the afterlife entails. But here's the proof. I said, Ma, if there's any kind of white light situation, that other side that you get to, if you can communicate with us Houdini style, see if there's any way that you can make the Saints cover 8 points at Oakland tomorrow. Because I have money on the game. And they did. The Saints blew them out. October 12, 2008. The Saints won 34-3. I'm not saying that's proof of an afterlife. That was just $40 that I won. Proof of the afterlife is this. If there were no afterlife, how could my mother have bought me and my friends so many nice things from the SkyMall catalog on her credit card 4 days after she passed from this earth. Answer me that, Your Honor. Answer me that. In fact, I'd like to enter these credit card receipts into evidence against the advice of my attorney. Look at that. 4 days. I had to swear on your Bible just to testify in my own defense. Your silly fake Jesus only lasted 3 days before he ran out of that cave. My mother, 4 days, relaxing up there. She's drunk eBaying like I do.
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8: In the Jewish faith, Jesus is not quite in it because the Old Testament ends and he's right at the beginning of the New Testament, but he's just not, he's just waiting there. Hello, can I come in now? Can I just come in for a curtain call? You know, just at the end. But I think the Jewish historians now do admit that Jesus was around at the time. You know, he's like with the band. He was like with the Pharisees. Yeah, my name's Jesus, should be on the list. Jesus. And with the Pharisees. Yeah, the Pharisees, Jesus, son of Jesus Muck Joseph. All right, I'm on, thanks. Hey, how are you doing? Harry, Jeff. And then in Buddhism, he's a friend of Buddha. I didn't know this. He's a friend of Buddha. He's like Buddha's baby brother, Benny. Something like that. So that's good. And Buddha isn't actually Buddha. I thought Buddha was the big fat guy. But that's, Buddhism means enlightenment, I believe. And I don't know who the fat guy is. And then there's a thin guy called Siddhartha who started it all. And it's not Siddhartha, like an East End of London. Hello, Siddhartha, yeah? Apples and pears, dog and bone. The middle way, that's what I think. What you want? A couple of pound of raspberries? No problem. There you go. Buddhism, take it or leave it, you know. It's more, it's a lot more H's, you know, it's Siddhartha, you know, it's got silent H's and stuff like that in it, which is great. And then he's in Hinduism as well. There's 200,000 gods in Hinduism, and he's got to be in there somewhere. And they've got gods like Shiva, the god of creation and destruction, which is a good god to be, because you can go, what do you think? Do you like that? You don't like that? If you're just the god of creation, you're going, do you like that? You don't? All right, I'll put it in the garage. I haven't got a garage.
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9: This is a pretty amazing time to be here. It's probably the greatest time to be on this planet. It really is. We are very lucky people. But we don't always feel that way. We always feel freaked out all the time because we're the first generation of people who's had to watch news 24 hours a day. No other human being has had to watch a nonstop horror show of other people's problems. It's too much. You got to turn it off. It'll make you sick. You got to treat the news like a call home to your parents. Shorter the better. Right? You call and make it short. It's like, oh, they tell you something weird your dad did with a jar of mayonnaise and... I love you, you hang up. How are they? They're good. They're doing just fine. Because it skews our thinking. This is an amazing time to be here, you know? We're the people of the 21st century. That is a pretty amazing thing. But we have to own it. We gotta let the past go. We gotta make some changes. No more post office. It's time to shut it down. I can send a picture of my testicles to all of Russia from my phone. Shut it down. Who's communicating like this anymore? I've got to get a message to my friend in Virginia. Get me some paper and my writing sticks. Dear Mortimer, send help immediately. How are we gonna get it there? I know, let's give it to the weirdo in the blue uniform who wanders the neighborhood and stares at the children too long. He'll know what to do with it. Shut it down. Have you been inside a post office lately? Even the people who work in the post office can't believe it's still open. It's like a haunted Scooby-Doo warehouse at this point. Everything's covered in spider webs, old machinery run by enslaved Oompa Loompas. You get to the front of the line, they look at you like you're selling something, you just walked into their apartment. What the hell are you doing here? I want to send this to my Nana. And they go into a list of stuff they can't do for you. Well, I can't send it wrapped like that. I can't let you pay with that credit card. I can't make eye contact with you when I'm talking to you. I can't stop eating Funyuns when I'm at work. Shut it down.
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7: Like, I can't type, but I didn't realize how important typing was till right now. If you can't type and you try to be in a world with people who can, you feel irrelevant. You stop, you know? You say hello to some woman on the internet, hi, and she come back with the 7-page memo, like, hello, whap! You be like, really, for real? All those words, you saw me type, hello. And I yelled it, evidently, in big letters, it was saying hello. Really, seriously? You think I said hello? Hi, bitch! Hi! Is that what you think I did, for real? Yeah, really? You just send smiley faces. That's all I do. I know smiley emoticons. I know. I love those. Like, I can't spell. If I had to spell restaurant to this day, right, to save my mama's life, like if somebody held my mama hostage and had a gun to her head, right, and said, spell restaurant, you know, like, I'm gonna shoot your mother in the head. I'd be like, I would look at my mother like, I love you. You gotta look at me, Mom. She's crying. Understand that I love you with all my heart. Stop stalling! Okay, all right, all right. All right. R-E-S-T. Oh, my God. Here's where it gets... Oh, Jesus. Ruant is the... It's an A or U or U... All right, give me another word, man. Give me another word. One more word. Just give my mother a chance to live. Tomorrow? Probably. God. Banana. All right, banana. Banana. B-A-N. B-A-N-N. A-N-N-N. Is it, ain't there like 7 N's in banana? B-A-N-N-N-N-N-N. A-N-N. A-N-N.
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18: I think we can all agree that the worst way to die would be by shark attack. Not because you watch as your lower torso is being devoured, your intestines spilling into the mouth of a predator whose cold, dead, lifeless eyes look not only at you but through you as he takes your life. No, but because as you're hitting him to try and get him off, you gotta touch that slippery old shark skin. You ever touch a dolphin? Why are you so slimy? You've been swimming all day. You don't want your last words to be, no, ew! How many E's, A's, and U's is that? Think about it. That tombstone can get expensive. A friend of mine was in my apartment. He picked up a pair of brass knuckles because that's the type of person I am. And he said, these are pretty cool. What are they, one size fits all? And I said, yeah, idiot. But then I thought about it, and I don't know. Do you know? Are they? Are they one size fits all? I don't know. I think they are. I like to think that they are because I can't imagine a world where a guy gets home from a brass knuckles specialty store. Maybe it's called Brass Knuckles Plus. And he gets home, he's like, yeah, now to try these. And I don't, oh, damn it. Oh, are you serious? This said large in the store. This is small. What am I supposed to do now? Tiny metal finger slaps? Or if you get one's too big, you got to put both hands in and do my shark slap?
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2: Todd Barry.
0: A germaphobe. Also very lazy. It's a rough combination, lazy germaphobe. Because if the cleaning job's easy, like washing my hands, I do that compulsively, like 500 times a day. But if it's more difficult, like mopping my floor, I've never done that. I was rationalizing that, hey, I've only been walking around the same floor for 10 years. How dirty can it be? It's not a cleaning emergency like that time I accidentally touched my pinky against my belt buckle. had to walk out of a wedding where I was the best man. It's paralyzing being a germaphobe. Lots of places are really paralyzing to me. Laundromats have these baskets on wheels. Some guy will come in with a big bag of disgusting laundry, put it in the basket, move it into the washer. I'm supposed to take my clean laundry out of the dryer, put it in that exact same basket. It's like, I don't mind something having a dual purpose, but can't be like, hey, what's that big green box over there? Oh, that's a dumpster, and we also use that to store soup. Well, I think that might be an either-or situation. I'm a germaphobe, I have a short attention span. When I get movies on Netflix, I pick them almost exclusively by running time. I'm like, oh, I heard this is good. Oh, it ain't 2.5 hours worth of good. Let's see what Jim Belushi can slam out in 78 minutes. Dude keeps it tight. These movies have a wonderful economy of words.
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19: Woke up in the morning, put on my new plastic glove. Served some reheated Salisbury steak with a little slice of love. I got no clue what the chicken pot pie is made of. Just know everything.

Well, I dreamt one morning that I woke up to see all the pepperoni pizza was looking at me. It screamed, "Why do you burn me and serve me up cold?" 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Then the liver and onion started joining the fight, and the chocolate pudding pushed me with all its might. And the chop suey slapped me and it kicked me in the head. It's called revenge lunch, lady, said the garlic bread. I said, "What did I do to make you all so mad?" They said, "You got flabby arms and your breath is bad." 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He said, "If it wasn't for the lunch lady, the kids wouldn't eat ya. 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

0: they go, you got. 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Down in Lunch Lady Land.
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3: Talk about lazy writing. There is no lazier writing than in a sports movie. I love sports movies. They're the best, but there's always like one scene, one moment in a movie that they make you buy into a false truth just to make the crappy script work. None better than the original Karate Kid. We say original Karate Kid because we all know last year they remade Karate Kid 1. They didn't make Karate Kid 8 or 9 or whichever one they were on at the time.
4: You can't do that. Mr. Miyagi, Pat Morita is dead.
3: He's dead. It's blasphemous.
4: We boycotted the film. Honestly, the only way we would have watched a remake of Karate Kid 1 would have been as if they would have made Mr. Miyagi Margaret Cho.
3: Yes.
4: Who we know and love.
3: Yes.
4: I would have loved that character. Margaret Cho with all of her sexual fetishes out
3: totally
4: on the table.
3: Totally different.
4: That changes the movie.
3: Yeah, that explains wax on, wax off.
4: Whole
3: now
4: new
3: we know
4: meaning.
3: What that means. Now we know what that means. You're watching that movie, you're like, why is Danielson painting the fence in assless leather chaps?
4: I'll tell you why.
3: Because... he is a slave, and Mrs. Miyagi said so.
4: That's
3: so
4: right.
3: He better do it.
4: He better do it.
3: Yeah.
4: And that kid better get a safe word, too.
3: Yeah, he should get a safe word.
4: Okinawa?
3: No, pumpernickel.
4: Pumpernickel, okay.
3: Here's the moment in the original Karate Kid that for us, this was everything. If you don't buy into it, you don't buy the whole movie.
4: Doesn't work.
3: Does not work. Is the Karate Kid was with his girlfriend. They're at the arcade the night before the big tournament. They've made up. He's talking to her. He says, so I guess you heard about the big karate tournament this weekend. And she's like, who hasn't? Yeah, who in Southern California hasn't heard of this obscure high school karate tournament? I'm willing to bet that some of the parents of the kids in that tournament had not heard about that tournament. Hang on a second. Jimmy does karate. Apparently so. He's been walking around the house kicking all week.
4: He has.
3: Been kicking a lot of
4: the dog, the drapes.
3: I saw that.
4: He did a roundhouse on the side tables.
3: I saw that too.
4: Should we go?
3: Are you kidding? And get caught in that obscure high school karate traffic?
4: Oh my God. There is nothing worse than obscure high school karate traffic.
3: Ugh. If I go out in L.A. on the freeway on the weekend and it's bumper to bumper, my first thought is what bizarre junior high school jiu-jitsu competition
4: I don't know.
3: Is happening down in San Diego to cause this much of a stack up here in L.A.? You can take the 101.
4: Really, there's a middle school Hebrew school Krav Maga submission.
3: Well, then we're totally
4: in San Francisco.
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5: I'll tell you though, it's not easy having a couple of kids living here in New York on the West Side. That's where I live, in the West Side, uptown. A very interesting neighborhood. I live in the only neighborhood when I plan my budget, I allow for hold-up money. Why, I should have known there was something wrong when I took the apartment. The ad in the paper said, short run to Subway. Well, there's trouble every day in my neighborhood. They caught a guy last week, a nut. He kept calling up girls, you know. It took them 6 months. They tracked them down. Called up hundreds of girls. But the cops were on the roof. The cops were very nice. The cops gave him the usual courtesy. They allowed him one phone call. You know. He called up a girl. Now, I'll tell you, since I live in his neighborhood, I was attacked only once. That's all, just once. It was a strange thing, you know. I mean, the guy who attacked me, he had class. Yeah, he used an electric razor. Actually, I blame myself. It was my own fault. I mean, I was standing right next to an outlet. Then I was attacked the second time. Well, the second time I wasn't really attacked. I had a very unusual experience. I mean, I was held up by a Jewish man. And I'll tell you, if you're ever going to get held up, it's the only way. By a Jewish hold-up man. It was beautiful, you know. When I told him I was tired, he said, all right, you can put one arm down. I said to him, do you like being a hold-up man? He said, how can I like it? The hours are terrible. I said, forget about the hours. I mean, how did you become a hold-up man? He said, look, I have friends. There was an opening. He said, but I don't depend upon people on the street. I also rob apartments. First, I call up. There's no answer. I know there's no one home, and I rob them. But I only do small jobs, small jobs. Tops I'll go is 3.5 rooms, that's all. Once in a while, a junior four, that's about it. I said to him, does your family know that you're a hold-up man? And he said, my mother found out. One night she came to my house for dinner, and we were using her silverware. I said to him, how come you stole from your mother? He said, what happened was, it was my mother's birthday. And I called her up to wish her a happy birthday. And there was no answer.
6: I got a jaywalking ticket in Montreal. I couldn't believe it. I've jaywalked so many times in my life. It's such an easy thing to time out. Is there a car coming? Nah, let me get across there. I've done it thousands of times. But this time, it was me and this old lady. We were jaywalking together. We weren't together like that. But if we were, so what? Mind your business. I just met y'all. So me and this old lady, we get across the street. Then a Montreal cop approaches us speaking in French. French. I said, hey man, I don't talk like that. That's not how I talk. Can you talk to me how I talk? That probably wasn't the best way to start off our interaction by mocking his native language, but who cares? I take risk in life. And he says, you were jaywalking. And I said, sorry about that. And I tried to keep going about my day because I thought that's how jaywalking was handled as a crime. You were jaywalking. My bad. We're done here, right? That's it. I acknowledge that I jaywalked. I apologize not for the act of jaywalking, but how my jaywalking made you feel. I'll try to jaywalk in the future while you're watching, but trust, I'm going to do it the rest of my life. It's the best way to go about being a pedestrian. And he says, no, I have to give you a ticket. Give me your ID. I said, you don't understand. I only give people my ID for real stuff. This is not real. This is a fantasy crime that you're enforcing to cover up the fact that your city is having financial problems right now. Your city is broke, and they put you out here with a quota, and that's fine. I will donate 60 of your colorful-ass dollars to your broke-ass city. But let's just do it like that. No paperwork, and it's good. Guess what? Two more cops show up. Now we have 3 Montreal police officers working this high-profile jaywalking case. 3 cops for me and jaywalking. Fair enough. I decided during the time that I was just going to talk trash to the cop standing closest to me because I don't like him or what he represents. This can't be your childhood dream. When I grow up, I'm going to be a police officer, and when people cross the street illegal, we'll put the stop to that. Yeah, the world needs me. No, we don't. I hope you hate that part of yourself. So I kept talking trash to him because I realized he wasn't going to murder me, which is a good thing to be able to read on a person. Like, would this person kill me? I said, shut up. Because cops have murdered unarmed men all over the country and been found not guilty. Why'd you kill that man? He didn't have any weapons, officer. He was only talking to you. Yeah, he was talking to me, but his teeth looked like 32 tiny white guns. So we shot him 32 times in the mouth. That sounds like reasonable force. Not guilty. What the hell?
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9: With his faithful Indian companion Tonto, the masked rider of the plains, led the fight for law and order in the early West. Return with us now to those thrilling days of yesteryear. From out of the past come the thundering hoofbeats of the great horse Silver. The Lone Ranger rides again. Would you welcome his faithful companion, Jay Silverheels Tonto? Yes!
10: You know, working so closely for all these years with one man, even the Lone Ranger, would probably put a strain on any relationship. And we were wondering what might happen if Tonto... Tonto decided he wanted temporary change and decided to seek employment elsewhere. So here's the premise. I'm playing the personnel director of a large corporation, for example, NBC, and I'm going to interview prospective employees. Now, let's see who's the next applicant. Tishman, Tibur, Tobias, Tonto. Miss Loomis, would you send in Mr. Tonto, please? Nice of you to come in. Let's see. Let's get right to the application here. May I have the last name, please?
8: Tonto.
10: All righty. The first?
8: Tonto.
10: Tonto, Tonto?
8: No, no. No first or last name. All Tonto.
10: Well, that's certainly an unusual name. Well, Mr. Tonto, I'm just looking over your application here, and now would you tell me, who was your last employer? Could I have that?
8: I worked 30 years as faithful sidekick for Kimasabe.
10: Mm-hmm.
8: Hunt, fish, make food, sew clothes,
10: mm-hmm.
8: sweep up, stay awake all night, listen for enemies for Kimasabe,
10: mm-hmm.
8: risk life for Kimasabe.
10: Mm-hmm.
8: 30 lousy years.
10: And for this, what was your salary?
8: Salary? What salary?
10: Well, your payment, something he gave you in exchange for your chores.
8: Once Kimasabe let me peek under mask, no big deal.
10: but no money.
8: Silver bullets don't grow on tumbleweed, fella. You got to buy them with Tonto's salary.
10: Oh, I see. That's right. He was always giving away silver bullets. Silver this, silver that. Hi-ho, silver.
8: Oh, Kimasabe have precious metal hang-up.
10: Yes. Now, Mr. Tonto, as you know, this is a highly industrial society. We need specialized skills. Do you have any of those?
8: Tonto can ride upside down, hanging from horse to avoid getting shot.
10: Well, I don't know about that.
8: How about standing outside window and imitating owl?
10: I'm sorry, all our vice presidential positions are filled. If we do find a position, where would you like to relocate, Tonto?
8: Toronto.
10: Toronto, Tonto? Do you have any special language skills, Tonto?
8: Tonto speak Esperanto.
10: Tonto Esperanto. So, as I understand this now, your ideal job would be...
8: Tonto to Toronto for Esperanto and pronto.
10: Thank you very much, Tonto. We'll try to fix you.
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11: Thank you very much. Thank you, ladies. Thank you, gentlemen. Let me just get... Look, I have to get situated here with this stuff. And we might as well get used to the fact that this is not going to be a very good show. You're not going to like it because I'm not going to try. Full disclosure is what that is called. This is the deal I'm going to make with you right now. This is my pledge to you. I'm going to give 110% of 60%. Come on. Who else is going to make you such a deal? No one, because they like to be asked back to places. But I don't understand the value of repeat business. Not good with numbers? Keep my money in a mattress. And I take that mattress places to buy things. Because I miss the barter system, and I wish that we could bring it back. And I will... go to the butcher, and I will say, give me one of those pig heads. Don't mind why I want it. And he will quote me some astronomical price. I don't know if you've priced pig heads lately, but it's ridiculous. And I'll say, here, and I'll hand over my mattress. And then this guy cops a tood. And he says something like, we don't take mattresses as payment. And I open my mouth to say something. Then he points to a sign. He actually has a sign printed up that says, we don't take mattresses as payment. So I tell the guy, this is a $2,000 mattress. Even without even without the money that is in front of me. I'll say to this guy, look, I know you like to cut animals up for a living, but try to wrap your mind around this concept. See if these words sound familiar. Memory foam. Does that ring any bells in your little butcher's head? And then what he doesn't realize is it's a double burn on him because I'm implying that the foam is actually smarter than he is because of its powers of memorization.
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2: Norm MacDonald.
12: Oh, thanks. How are you guys doing? All right? The weirdest show I ever saw. You ever see the dating game? That's a weird show. The prize on the dating game, another contestant. Talk about cheap, you know, they chuck you somebody else. And they always do the same thing on the dating game. They get a beautiful girl, match her up with three big geeks. You know? Last week they had a guy, I was like a crazy guy, loony bin, psycho, wingnut, crazy guy. You can tell by the way they introduce him. You know, they go, bachelor number two is a shadowy lurking character. From no fixed address, please welcome. Guy comes shambling into the studio, well-thumbed copy of Catcher in the Rye sticking out of his back pocket area. And then they made the girls ask those questions. They always be laced with sexual innuendo, you know. Girl got to go, bachelor number two, if I were a popsicle. What would you do to me then? What? That's what it says in the card here. Something about a popsicle. And then the guy goes, well, if you were a popsicle, huh? Well, first of all, I guess I'd take your wrapper off. If you know what I mean. Then I'd grab a hold of your sticks. If you know what I mean. Then I'd press you against the counter to your broken tooth.
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13: Here's a tip, you guys. If you're ever taking the train from Seattle, Washington to Vancouver, British Columbia, do not smoke a big old blunt of marijuana before you get on. Because when you get to Canada, I have a dude in a uniform with a dog that can smell what you did 3 hours ago. And you have to go in a room you didn't know existed. And you're in the room, the guy in the uniform with the dog goes, let's say you smoke pot before you get on the train, but you don't have any with you. Is that what happened? I thought about it. It's like, that sounds like a trick. So then he had this nice lady come unpack all my bags for me. And I travel a lot, and sometimes I forget where I put my pot because it's good pot. She's going through my stuff, and she's like, am I going to find anything in here I'm not supposed to? And I'm like, no, maybe. That was a fun game for both of us. I did, so I didn't find anything. I was like, yes, I mean, of course. The guy in the uniform went down there with the dog. He's like, let me put it to you this way. We have pot in Canada. We don't want you to bring your pot to Canada. We want you to bring your American money and buy our Canada pot. And I was like, oh, okay. Then answer your first question. Yeah, I'm hiding. This is all real intense. So you can let me go. Yeah, it did not end there. I didn't. I thought it would, but it didn't. Because I didn't know when they scan your passport, the FBI sends a copy of your criminal record. And that guy asked me some questions I was not prepared for. He's like, Mr. Davis, what is this driving under the influence? And I was like, that's a DUI. Duh. He's like, what'd you blow? And I was like, my first thought was like, you can't ask a comedian that question. I was like, 0.08. He was like, well, that's above the legal limit. Why didn't they prosecute you? And I was like, well, I didn't really push that issue. They told me to leave. What is this controlled substance? I was like, I don't know what that is. I was like, that's like drugs. I was like, oh, that was pot. He was like, she didn't have more than 30 grams. I was like, who the hell carries more than that? I mean, no. A that's when it got awesome. He was like, welcome to Canada. How many KDMs to the Canada part? Let's go.
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14: It's a very exciting historical time to live in. I'm sure we're all very excited about this day and age. Mostly because we don't have to hear about the greatest generation, the one that lived through the Depression and World War II, because we're having our own Depression and World War III right now. No one will be selling apples on the corner here in Hollywood, I guarantee you that, because there's already someone selling oranges on the corner for about 10 years now. Our Depression's gonna be a little different than your Depression. You'll be telling your grandkids, gas was $5 a gallon and a piercing cost $35. We're fighting two wars right now. Endless spending of money on these two wars. In World War II, they knew who they were fighting, right? There was the Germans and the Japanese, right? And sometimes the Austrians. This war, can anyone tell me who we're fighting? The genie from Aladdin? I don't know who we're fighting. The Sunni, the Shia, the Taliban? Nobody really knows. And yet we go on and on and on. It's awesome. And what a tremendous, tremendous election this was. Unbelievably historical. A black man, a woman, and the captain of the Mayflower. Looks like black Jesus beat dinosaur riding Jesus in this one, huh? And I think we found out one salient thing that maybe none of us knew before this election. That homies hate homos. And the crowd goes quiet. Are you inferring that black people voted against Proposition 8? I'm stating it categorically. The gays were out protesting at El Coyote two nights ago. Wow. I was protesting at El Coyote a week ago because the food is unbelievably bad. There's a sign over the bar that says date rape was invented here at the bottom of a $15 pitcher of margaritas. El Coyote is below the TV dinner level of Mexican food. And everyone who drinks there is going to rape you.
15: Now, the announcement section in a local paper should be an interesting thing, but it's not. It's births, marriages, and deaths. But, of course, if you know the person, you know, involved in either being born or getting married or dying, you sort of know. You don't need to read it in the paper. So it's a bit pointless. Although my nan used to collect anything to do with our family or friends. She used to collect all the little personals from the local paper and put them in a shoebox. She collected them all for, like, 50 years. And then she died and we put them in the bin. That's not a joke, that's just what happens. Anyway, I thought I'd try and, you know, cheer up the announcement section of the paper. I went with this ad. Amanda, I'm running a bit late. We'll be there in about an hour. How far apart are the contractions? This next one is, well, it's just plain odd, but I ended up putting it in public and legal notices, but only because I was out of ideas as to where to put it. Nemesis wanted. I'm 5'10" into kayaking, books and conversation by day. Justice, honour and vengeance by night. Seeking archenemy, possibly crime lord or deformed megalomaniac. This next one's not my finest piece of work, but I kind of like it. Speech impediment. There's a new support group for the London area called Day. Now, obviously, we set up all of these with real phone lines so people could call up if they wanted to. And we put an extra long answer machine message tape for that one because we thought if we get any complaints, it could take a while. This next one, might be handy for some of the front row. I put it in the lost section. Lost. Virginity. Yes, get in.
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0: That's obvious, but some of the differences were cool. I like the money. The money, instead of a dollar bill, they have the pound coin. And it's a coin, and you throw it on the counter. It felt kind of cool, like the Old West. Like going to, you know, being on the dusty trail. You see a saloon, so you walk over with your horse. You throw the rope vaguely at the pole outside. The thing they do. Well, it's my whole life on that horse. Should be fine. Just walk in a saloon, give me a beer, a bottle of whiskey, and a room for a week, and steak dinner, a shave, and a haircut, and a bath, and some new clothes, and a hat, and some boots, and some oats from a horse, and a woman. Here you go. Ping! That's all. One heavy coin. You're fine. Nobody adds up all those things you mentioned. They don't check to see what coin it was. The guy just keeps drying the glass. Things were very vague back then. Things just cost money. Hey, how much is that? Money. In the old English movies, it was different. It was a little sack of coins. Remember that little drawstring sack tossed over by some faggy lord with a ruffled shirt? Throw it disdainfully down to some commoner who's gonna do something beneath his station. Follow the girl and report back to me at midnight. Bring a shovel and a sack. And two reliable men such as yourself. Mm. What's that? Oh, yes, of course. Well, this ought to be sufficient. Me, just chink.
1: Well, thank you, sir.
0: The guy's so happy to get a general amount of some kind of currency or another. He didn't, like, count it. I think you only gave me enough for the shovel. It's not enough there. Here.
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3: I will give you potheads one thing. You know your way around a microwave oven. Amazing. You can yell any food out, you guys will know the time. It's like baked potato, 3 minutes. Au gratin, pull it out, laugh at it, put it in for another 30 seconds. Don't even need cheese. I'm a fat man, I'll give you that. I am fat, but at least I act my own weight, okay? I hate when I see a fat man not acting fat. You've seen them out there. It's a hot day. You've seen them rollerblading, wearing shorts, talking to a live woman. I even dream fat. I do. I woke up the other night. I'm like, when are we going to get some new soups? Honestly, when's the last time you were blown away by a new soup? I can't think of it. Nothing. It doesn't even have to be good, just something different. Break up the monotony. Just once I want to go into a restaurant and they're like, okay, well, the soups of the day, we got lentil, mushroom barley, and whale. I know it sounds more like a chowder, but wouldn't you try it? Wouldn't you give it a nibble? Just to have that in your references of taste? We get new juices all the time, don't we? Yeah, everyone has a favorite juice. Here's one of mine. Pineapple juice. Love it. Pineapple juice. Oh, it's so sweet. It's too sweet. Is that even juice or the laughter of children? As opposed to tomato juice. What evil mind thought that up? Is the Taliban behind that? It's so tart and bitter and unforgiving. That's not juice. That's the tears of Indians, yes. Thank you. You know, I was dating a Native American girl, and she hated that joke. She told me to stop doing it, but I kept doing it, and she got really pissed. And I'm like, you know, you of all people should know promises mean nothing, okay?
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0: show horses. Oh, 10-2. We're sharing the road with show horses. If I start to lose control, I'll hit one of these cars with people. Or at least a trailer with just plain old horses. But those horses, they gotta put on a show. What are you supposed to do in a spin out? Don't hit the show horses. Anything but the show horses. You imagine hitting anything. And I came up on another truck pulling a trailer with a sign in the back, "Don't worry, just dumb old donkeys." I was crossing over the line. Boom, boom, boom, hee-haw, boom. Who cares? Just dumb old donkeys. They refuse to apply themselves. Heck with them, these dumb old donkeys. I lived in California for a while, and to get my California driver's license, this is true, I was reading in the California driver's handbook, it says, to receive your California driver's license, you will be required to give a thumbprint or another fingerprint if you have no thumbs. Is this a common enough occurrence?
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2: And don't get me wrong, John does a great job of it. I'm not going to pick on the Bible or anything like that. I think it's adorable. Don't get me wrong. I think we can all agree the Bible's a lot like the Jean-Claude Van Damme movie Time Cop. You know, they're both very entertaining if you don't ask a lot of questions. If you just kind of... That was fun. I was driven away from the... I was born again when I was 11. I grew up in Kentucky, and I was driven away from it early on by the Noah's Ark story, actually. That was the big kicker. That was the one that goes, and that's usually the one that keeps kids. They usually use the Noah's Ark story to reel kids in, because we all love that picture Bible, you know, the Noah's Ark and the two giraffes sticking out of the top of it, you know?
3: Oh, I can't.
2: Well, it's not Noah's fault. He'd never seen a giraffe before. All the animals in Israel are like hip, height, or lower. If he said two of every, I got that handled. Everything's about this big, right? I got it. And then these... Jebediah, cut two holes in the roof. We don't have time for a redesign. It's mystic. There is no way the koala bears made it in time for launch, because they were in Australia and the boat was built in Israel. It's 30 days. There's no way that they probably showed up 9 years later going, sorry about that, but the wife and I get a memo that you needed two koala bears, and we got here as fast as we could. There were about 300 of us when we left, but we're quite slow and delicious. So, wife and I are the only ones that made it, you know. And there's no eucalyptus in all of Africa. You'd think somebody would have said that, since we had to walk across. You could have left some. Is that, it doesn't matter. I don't want to split hairs. But I do have a note. I did bring a note with me. I've got a note. It's from the three-toed sloth. He says he'll be here in 16 years. Just not my belief system. I got no problem with you. You want to believe a religious text, that knock yourself out. Just don't make fun of anybody else who has one. I just don't have one, so I can operate from the outside. But it's funny to me when these evangelical Christians make fun of Scientologists. They're like, look, I'm a Christian, but you know what Scientologists believe? It's crazy. That's crazy. They think like aliens fell down into a volcano, and then souls that get in your brain or some spirits things, and you can only get them out with like a Simon from 1984, where you're like, nit, nit, nit, nit, nit, nit, nit, nit, nit, nit. I don't even know how to work this. That's crazy. But I do believe a guy lived in a fish for 3 days. So, I do agree with the evangelicals on one major point, and I will. This will shock some of you, but I genuinely mean this. I don't believe we evolved from apes. I don't. It's not funny. I'm dead serious. I don't believe we evolved from apes. I don't believe the premise. I think it's flawed. I think we're evolving from apes. And I don't think we're done. And I think we got a long way to go before you leave Monkey in the taillights, especially if you've seen any of my relatives in Kentucky.
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5: I grew up cheerleading since I was 8 years old. Yeah. I did Pop Warner, high school, college all-stars, and finally professionally for a team called the Oakland Raiders. And we would do calendar signings in the mall. Like, we'd go to the mall in front of a store, we'd set up shop, and we'd sell and sign our calendars and stuff. But it's kind of political, though, because the girls who had been on the squad for a while, they got the good stores, like Nordstrom's. And then, like, us rookies, we got, like, Ross. Just wrong. Because there's different clientele at these stores. You know what I mean? Like, you go to Nordstrom, you get the people that are like, oh, my God, Bill, come and look at this. We have some cheerleaders here. I have three words for you. Fantastic. Sure are. Sure are. Yeah. Sure are. You go to Ross, it's a different story. Different clientele at Ross. So what's up, your cheerleader or what? Well, can I look at your calendar or what? She's ugly. She's ugly. That one probably looks like her dad. Oh, this one's real pretty. Hey, Sergio, come here real quick. Looky, looky, looky. Different clientele. When people find out that I was a Raider, the number one question I get asked, did you ever date any of the players? No. No, I did not date any of the players. Why not? Well, I don't know if you guys noticed, but most of our team is black guys. So unfortunately for me, I'm not a big white girl.

0: No, she didn't.
1: Yes, I did. Yes, I did. That's you right there. Can we get a shot of that, please? Right here. Truth happening in real life. For any of y'all that was offended. That a little too edgy? Some of you didn't like that one. Some of you didn't like it. It's all right. Get you back on board with this next one.
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3: I came down hard on the older generations earlier. I'm not really going to defend our generation either. We don't stand up for much. We don't get out of our ergonomically correct Aeron chairs for just about anything. Not many of us march for the stop to end the Iraq war and get health care, but Conan gets kicked off the Tonight Show. That we'll get up for. That upsets us. You know, and why we like that? I think it's every TV show that's on is some reality show that's like, so you think you can dance? So you think you can sing? So you think you can bake a cake or you know, become the best top chef? So what we end up with is a culture filled with mediocre cake bakers and douchebag comedians, which our society needs as much as mosquitoes or Paula Abdul. So where are the television shows that are like, so you think you can get a living wage for a factory worker? So you think you can solve the water filtration problem in Nigeria? So you think you can beat the cake baker? Where are those shows? That being said, I do think we deserve some inheritance, you know? We deserve a world that's not choking under a blanket of CO2. We deserve politicians who aren't disingenuous and nightly news anchors who aren't misleading ass clowns. We deserve children who aren't dumb as rocks. And why are they dumb as rocks? Because they grew up under power lines that everyone knew was. But it would cost the corporation 12 more cents to move the power line, so instead they just send a spokesperson down to go, hey, look on the bright side of having a kid with three eyeballs. He'll never lose a staring contest. And that's good for self-esteem.
4: Russell Peters.
5: Just to clear it up, if you don't know, there's the two main languages in the Chinese culture. They have Cantonese and Mandarin, and then they have a bunch of, like, small village languages that even other Chinese people go, I don't know what she's saying. Now, Mandarin, which they speak in Beijing, and I had the chance to go to mainland China last year, I learned the difference between Cantonese and Mandarin, and I'm going to help you with it right now. Mandarin, you'll know right away, now that you know what Cantonese sounds like, you'll know right away if somebody's speaking Mandarin, because it's way different. It sounds way more chilled out, you know what I mean? It's a little bit more relaxed. It sounds a little bit more aggressive because it sounds like they're grinding their teeth when they speak, and especially in Beijing when they talk, they have that, ha-ha, si-si, sure. I had a good time in China. You know what sucked, though, when I went to China? I'm not making this up. The airline lost my suitcase on the way to China. On the way. I get to China, I have nothing with me, right? Because they lost my suitcase. So I get to China, all I had with me, because I'm an idiot, all I had was my hand luggage, and in my hand luggage all I packed was a portable DVD player, a Discman, some CDs, some DVDs, some magazines. Because I figured a long trip like that, I want to be entertained. And then my underwear, and my socks, and my toothbrush, and my deodorant, will be in my suitcase, which will meet me in China, which never met me in China. And I gotta be honest with you, as a brown man, we need our deodorant, all right? Don't give me the look, because you know you need it. Don't walk around, no, I'm good, I just saw it, I'm good. Because the rumors are already, people already said, oh, Indian people, they stink. Let me tell you something, Indian people don't stink. Let me tell you what happens to my people. We expire quicker than other people. And after 25 hours on a plane, I was thoroughly expired. I stunk so bad, I'm walking to the airport in Beijing, Chinese people are going, oh God, you stink. You're from India. You're going to hell. I'm from Canada. That's how Canadians smell.
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6: Right? You ever hear people say that, like, when they love a song, that it changed their lives? Right? And I was like, what was the name of the song? Was it called, like, I'm Gonna Continue to Live in My Parents' Basement? Like, and that's not true. Like, no one, like, a song never changed anyone's life. Like, I never been talking to somebody who had been like, yeah, that song changed my life. I used to work in a deli. Now I'm a Navy SEAL. All thanks to Gloria Estefan's Rhythm Is Gonna Get Ya. I feel like the only way a song could change your life is if, like, in the song, they were giving you the results of your AIDS test. Right? They'd be like, hey, man, you heard that song, Steve Johnson's HIV Positive? You're like, yeah, that song changed my life. My life is totally different ever since they released that. I thought it was a weird way for the doctor to break the news to me. But my doctor is Dr. Dre, so... That's what you get when you go to the hippest doctor in the world. But I really like what the Neptunes did with my AIDS results.
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7: It's weird, I was in a cab the other day, and the cab said, please no smoking, Christ is our unseen guest. Well, what a better time to light up, you know? You're healed. You're healed. Thank you, Christ. I can smoke now, I got Christ with me. I've tried to quit. You ever try and quit? Never? Never smoked. You just carry around a butt to put it in front of you because you're in a nightclub, is that it? It's hard to quit. You know, they say cigarette addiction is harder to break than heroin addiction, so I'm 0 for 2. But there is good news. I know smokers have noticed this. Different Surgeon General's warning on each pack. Isn't that cool? Mine say Surgeon General's warning, cigarette smoking may cause fetal injury or premature birth. I found my brand. Just don't get the ones that say lung cancer. Shop around. It is your body. I think that's nice. The cigarette companies come out with different types of diseases. You find the one you can live with. Continue to smoke. What are you smoking, Tom? Throat polyps. Tom, I think I'll stick with my low birth weights, buddy. I'll live with my low birth weights. I like to think of my life as a highway flowing through the universe, and I need the tar to fill the potholes in my soul.
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19: You know, the problem with, I think, children and all that sort of young generation now, that young, is that they're raised in this coddling environment where they can do no wrong, and everybody grows up feeling so good about themselves that it's just disgusting. I want that self-hatred and misery that we grew up with, where your parents didn't tell you anything. You know, when I was a kid, like when Muhammad Ali said, "I'm the greatest of all time," you couldn't believe someone would say that. Now, you know, every zit-faced 20-year-old is taking self-portraits. "Look, I'm the hottest mother ever. Look at me." Everyone's all proud and confident. Everyone thinks they got something to say. You watch the news, the local news. All they do on the news is talk to people. When there's a story, they just talk to people on the street and get their opinion. And everyone, instead of not wanting to be on TV, is like desperate to get their opinion out there. There was this girl in Jersey who threw her baby off a bridge because she had a date and she couldn't find someone to take care of it. Yeah, so instead of she just tossed the baby off the bridge. And that was on the news, which, first of all, how is that a giant news story? I mean, it's a sad story, but it's not news. It's just good ratings, I guess, because you like hearing that, really, because it makes you feel a little bit like a better parent. Yeah, you could say not, but you do feel a little better. Like, all right, I miss a child support payment every once in a while, but I never tossed a kid off the bridge. That's basically, you know, I'm father of the year, really, at this point. Because it's not really a news story. It's an individual situation, which is sad. And so she throws her baby off the bridge, and all they did was talk to people on the street and ask them what they thought of that, what their reaction to the story was. That's all they do. First of all, what kind of reaction could you have to that? They talked to one of her neighbors. I swear to God, the girl actually said, "Oh, she shouldn't have done that. You shouldn't throw your baby in a river. She should have got in like a babysitter or something." Thank God they had this ethics expert on hand to crack that moral dilemma. I thought tossing a kid in the river was really the only way you can go with it, but there were other options, I guess.
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20: I have gained some weight, but most of this is a stomach implant. In case y'all regret it, like when I'm talking to a woman and I will catch her staring at my belly, I'll be like, "Hello, I'm up here." not some piece of flab for you to oogle at. I don't care if I'm in a tube top and I'm rubbing cocoa butter while I'm riding a unicycle going la la la la. That was the worst impression of a unicycle I've ever seen. It's like you didn't even try. Starting to realize I'm a pig. You know you're a pig when you eat something that tastes horrible, but you don't notice till the last bite. Oh, well, this wasn't even good. I gotta eat something else, get rid of that flavor. You ever eat so much you feel sick? Isn't that the best? Then you feel like a real American. Oh, that was strangely patriotic. It's weird. I'm a pig. Ever get hungry watching a commercial? Then you realize it's a commercial for dog food? Oh, those are savory chunks of beef. Rich, creamy. Why are they giving it to the dog? Oh, no. Thank God for packaging.
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0: We think certain ways about each other, but that doesn't make us hate each other. We don't hate one another. You know what I mean? Hating is ignorant, but we prejudge. Because hating, like, we have issues. That's one thing I do. I got to give it to white people, though. Because you guys know how to treat each other well. You guys are so friendly to one another. Black people, we need to work on that. We do. We do, because we hate on each other too much. It don't matter what it is. We just be hating on each other. Like with a white person, like, if a white person, or, you know, say like you get a raise at your job or something like that, right? You get a promotion. White people send you gift baskets, muffins. The thing is, like, we can't be proud of one another. Like, it don't matter, like, if a black person sees another black person doing good, they can't just congratulate them. They think that the reason why they're doing good, it has to be because they compromised their integrity. Like, they did something that they weren't supposed to do to get that success. Oh, well, he on top now. Even in the entertainment industry, they just take it too far. They hate. It's nasty. Like, they believe, like, as soon as you make $10 million or more, like, with a man, like, that he automatically becomes gay. It's weird. Like, the more success he is as gay, they say it becomes, like, he's part of the Velvet Mafia. I don't even understand that. Like, that's disrespectful to the gay community. Like, why? That don't make sense. And you guys have heard the rumors. They say it about everybody. They say it about John Travolta, Eddie Murphy, Tom Cruise, Ryan Seacrest, Drake. But that one might be, I don't know, that one might be. Nah, that Drake is my boy, but I'm just saying he's so emotional in his songs, ain't he? And he always waving. What are you waving at? What? No, don't do it. Please don't do it.
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22: Yeah. They're remaking all kinds of movies. I was going to remake any movie on earth. I'd remake The Wizard of Oz with Robin Williams. And that's it. Why would you hire anybody else? You have Robin Williams. So here we go. The Wizard of Oz, starring Robin Williams. Written by Robin Williams. And directed by? Quentin Tarantino. My favorite thing to do. Here we go.
23: Who dares bother the all-powerful Wizard of Oz?
24: Oh, my gosh, what an incredibly wonderful place. But who the heck does your decorating?
23: Silence!
24: Whoa, Taco Bell for lunch, huh?
23: What are you doing here? Well, that's a funny story.
24: No, it's not, but I make it funny. Here we go. Kansas flashback. Me! Go, should have seen the little people. Like, the little big road. Whoa, loved in Fantasy Island. Man, sick room. Get a Willy Wonka. Part two. Oompa Loompa. Dibbity-doo, sick one. Bells, sick up. Not that funny, but fun to say. And we're dancing with Becca, my Madonna. Madonna Conroe. Where's the ice cream? I don't know, but I'm turning on the inside. And we're back. It was amazing and wonderful because I met up with a guy who's made out of straw. I said, hey, man. Whoa, hey, man. Straw. That's a joke right there. Apparently not for all of you. Okay.
25: So you got hay over here, and you got straw over here. You got hay man, straw man. Straw man is a scarecrow. That's a synonym. You know what a synonym is?
23: I love synonym. That's my favorite flavor. Back for breakfast, I had synonym toast crunch.
26: I had blueberry.
25: That was terrible.
23: Phenomenal. Thank you guys very much.
25: Yeah.
1: So last night as I was downloading pornographic bootleg SpongeBobs sent to me from a hairdresser I know in Argentina, I noticed that I had no milk for tomorrow's coffee, so looked at the car keys, which had been strategically placed under the short leg of the kitchen table so the soup wouldn't spill, and I had to make a decision. Do I walk to the store, do I drive and spill the soup? After half an hour on my hands and knees, I delicately removed the car keys from under the table, and the soup didn't spill, which pissed me off so much that I whipped it against the wall. Then I tried to wash it off with my machine gun, the squirt gun, which was full of another kind of soup, and I kind of liked the pattern I made, so I took photographs of it, intending to do paintings of the photographs, which I would sell back to myself later, since I am a private collector. Then I get outside and get in my car and driving out to the store. My mind is skipping around and wondering how my life would have been different had I been born one day earlier. Then I'm thinking maybe it wouldn't have been different other than I would have asked that question yesterday. So I go in the store and no one's behind the register. And I'm thinking I should go behind the register so when people come in they can ask me questions and I can say, what do I look like? I work here. I went to the back of the store where they keep the milk, and out of the corner of my eye, I saw the 17-year-old girl come out of the back room and go behind the register, and I'm wondering, what was she doing in the back room? And then I tried to distract myself from my own imagination. I looked at a can of peas, and I started counting. The peas were on the label of the can, 44, 45, 46. I'm wondering if they had a meeting on how many peas she'd be on the label of the can. 47 is too many. 45 is not enough. All in favor of 46. Okay, yes, 46. Then I took the milk and I went up to the register and I said, hi, how are you? And she said, will that be all? And I said, no, I want to buy this.
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3: I didn't always used to do this for a living. I used to work for an oil company. It was the same sort of thing. It was telling lies to strangers. But that was a bit more awkward. That was much more, yeah, don't worry about Nigeria. That'll be fine. Well, I suppose I should really tell you a little bit about myself. Before I do, can I just ask, you two there, you look quite young. How old are you?
5: 18.
3: You're 18?
5: Yeah.
3: Are you?
5: Yeah, I'm
3: so. Really?
5: Yeah.
3: Are you adding 6 years to your age? You're 18?
5: Yeah.
3: But you've got a growth hormone problem, some description. Not even, you're genuinely 18?
5: Yeah.
3: I've forgotten how young an 18-year-old boy looks like. Is that a bad thing to say? It's quite bad, isn't it? And your boyfriend, how old is he? Well, I should, I suppose, you know, talk about myself a little bit. I grew up in Slough in the 1970s. If anyone wants to know what Slough was like in the 1970s, go there now. Actually, I went back recently. There's a sign as you drive in. It says Slough, twinned with Montreux. I tell you this much, they're not identical twins. There's no chance of getting those mixed up. In fact, the only thing you need to know about Slough is one sign that we've got at the end of the high street. We've got one tourist information sign. Most towns of any note have many. We've just got the one. You know the ones that say, you are here? We've got one that says, you are here, but someone's added a question mark. So it now reads, you are here.
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6: See, people give pot a bad name, man, and it's because for some people it's not the best thing in the world. All right? People are like, oh, bro, my brother was fine, then he started smoking weed. What about guys like him? Oh, you mean losers? Oh, yeah, let's make it illegal. By the way, let's make hammers illegal, too. Because if you don't build a house with them, you can't hit yourself if you're just crazy. Your brother's a fat dummy. He never did anything right. If it wasn't pot, it would have been cheeseburgers and scratch tickets. All right? He's an idiot. A plant that made him silly. That took him over the edge. I can't take it anymore. I'm eating too much food. But the only memories it gets rid of are the ones you didn't need in the first place. You're like, oh, I forgot what I was talking about. Good, because you were boring the piss out of me. Waxing poetically about the universe? Shut up. Pot makes you remember the important. Like, you could get so high, you forget to call your girlfriend. But you'll never get so high, you forget how to use a phone.
7: See, it protects important memories. You never look at a phone going, what is this? You can't get that high. It's impossible. I've tried. It's not possible. You could get so high, you could lose your mind and cheat on your wife. Not even know what you're doing, just so high you lose your mind. You'll never get so high you tell her. Here's a big difference. If you're ever in the middle of doing something dumb and you smoke a joint, I guarantee you will correct your path. No one has ever been halfway up Mount Everest, smoked a joint, and kept climbing. No one. No one. If I gave you a joint at 14,000 feet, you'd be like, what are we doing? Oh my God, this is real. What am I, Indiana Jones? This is crazy. I don't want to die. I don't want to freeze to death. You'd open up the tent. We gotta get out of here. Is that a body? Is that a body over there? They leave the bodies. How cold does it have to be to where your friend falls down? You're like, keep walking. We gotta get him. We can't get him, man. He's gone. Let him go. He's gone. I'm touching his head. He's right here. What are you talking about? We should pick him with us.
8: I'm not a fan of catchphrases for comedians. I think it's kind of played out. I think it's because there are comedians that'll just like tell a horrible joke and have a catchphrase, and then people say it back, where it's just like, and ham and eggs, and the crowd's like, ham and eggs. And you're like, wait, no, stop. Not good. But I love catchphrases for regular people. Like, there is a restaurant in my neighborhood that is an Italian restaurant, and the guy that seats you has the most amazing catchphrase I've ever heard in my life. Well, first off, the restaurant is so Italian. It's got the checkered tablecloths and the bottles of Chianti and the garlic hanging from the ceiling. Like, the name of the restaurant should literally be la la la la la la la la la la la la la la. That song, apostrophe S, should be the name of the restaurant. You should sing it to the phone when you call to sit through the whole song. But the guy that seats you, first off, he looks like Super Mario if you, like, bought a condo. He's like this big. He's like 4 feet tall, 3.5 feet tall. He has the curly mustache. He looks like he's gonna jump and punch nothing and a coin's gonna come out of the air. Like, you wanna catch him in a bag like a koala and just force him to make pizzas for you in a cage. But maybe that's just me. But he takes the man. I go to this place not even to eat, but to hear this catchphrase because it makes my week, right? The guy gets the menus, and he's like, table for four, right this way. And you follow him. He's got this cute little kick step, right? Just jaunty. And he takes you to the table, puts down the menus, and goes, okay, guys, it's spaghetti time, and walks away. And you're like, yeah, it's spaghetti time, Mario. I will fight anyone with my fists who says it's not spaghetti time right now. Shut up, Gary. It is not 7:30. It's spaghetti time. Say that catchphrase to yourself as you drift off to sleep. You will have marvelous dreams. It's spaghetti time. Ugh. Like, that accent is just adorable, right? You could give me the worst news of my life with that accent. I'd be at least a little bit cool with it, you know? Oh, do you have the test results, Dr. Mario? Yes. You got the syphilis. I do. All right. Bye.
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11: Jim Carrey.
13: I think 9 out of 10 of the worst impulses we get, though, are when we're behind the wheel of a car, you know? That's why I don't think it's a good idea to carry a gun in the glove compartment. Because chances are, if it's there, sooner or later, you're going to use it. Of course, then again, what are you going to do if somebody cuts you off on the freeway? Just let them go? Well, you pretty much have to shoot them, you know? Otherwise, they won't learn nothing. Say, all of a sudden, you have to go on a real killing spree, and all you have is a knife. Well, after a couple of people, your arm is aching. You have to switch hands, and you look like a girl. Stop laughing and die, boy! Who needs that kind of aggravation, man? And there are automatic weapons on sale. That's why a lot of my friends are taking martial arts classes and stuff like that, which I think is a really good idea. Anybody into martial arts here? I just wish the people who took martial arts would master the technique before they go around showing it off. Because it's really annoying when they come up to you and go, "Hey, man, I just learned this incredible new move in karate today, but you gotta come at me like this." "Gee, is there anything I could do to make it easier for you? Maybe I could put my head under the back wheel of your car." "Give me your money." "No." "All right, then, I'm gonna have to stab you. With my right hand in a lunging fashion. Try to keep your weight on the back leg." "What world is this? What wonderful world?" "Gee, he does it all."
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7: You guys Obama fans? Obama? Obama? Obama? Oh, here's the thing. You know who I am? I like to say Obama. Obama! Obama! It's a fun word. I use it like hello. Obama, Dave! Obama! Obama, Mom, take it easy. Obama, drive safe. Obama. It's like aloha. He's Hawaiian. Achoo! Barack you. I like it. I was watching the inauguration, and during the inauguration, Dick Cheney was in a wheelchair, which A, proves there is a God, and B, Santa got my letter. So, they said Dick's back gave out with his moving boxes. I think he finally saw Obama up close, and his legs caved, and he's like, "He's black? Whack!" Just lying there, his little tiny heart broken. He said, "That to feed him a baby so he could get his strength back. Whack, whack." That's how they feed Dick Cheney. Big baby on the end of a stick.
10: "I will be back in 7 turns of the Necronomicon."
7: And I'm watching CNN, and the guy's talking about Obama, and he says, "Only in America could there be a black president." What about Africa, Tard? What about that, huh? Bussing some guy from Iowa. "Everyone, this guy's name is Larry. He's going to help us run the Congo." Like, what the fuck? I appreciate you're proud of yourself, but Jesus.
11: Eddie Murphy.
12: If I ever get married, I got to marry somebody with personality first. I hate those quiet salad-eating bitches, those real quiet ones. You know the kind of women, you take them out to dinner, you say, "Hey, what you want to eat?" They go, "I just have a salad." And you hear their stomach going, "Oh." "I don't know why my stomach is making that noise." "Cause you hungry, bitch. Why don't you have something to eat?"
14: No. I said, I'm tired. I just had the salad."
12: "What you want to drink?"
14: "Water."
12: "What movie you want to see after you finish eating?"
14: "Whatever you want to see, it's okay with me. As long as it's a PG. I hate scary movies."
12: "This is my friend Bob and Karen. What's your problem?"
14: "I'm just a little shy."
12: "A shy ass away from me. I hate those shy bitches. They make me sick to my... I hate shy... You know, those shy women, those are usually the ones that have the most skeletons in their closet. That's why they shy now. Because they've been raised in hell all their life. Now they shy. Think about it. All them shy women that you meet, they never from the town you meet them in. They always from somewhere else. Then they come to your town and get shy. They're afraid to talk because they think a bone is gonna fly out their mouth or something.
14: Hi! Shh. Oh, there's so many skeletons.
12: I hate shy women. I like extroverts. I like women with a sense of humor. I like funny girls and funny women. But don't get, wait, you gotta be good looking too. I don't want no funny, ugly bitch. They have me in the bed going, "Hey baby, can you tell me some more jokes, please?"
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15: My friends took me out the other night. They're like, "Dude, we gotta go out, man. Let's go." I was like, "I don't wanna go out. Come on, dude, let's go get some chicks." "Yeah? Just like that?" "What about that whole middle ground where you're an idiot?" "No, dude, let's go get some chicks." So they wanted to go out dancing, right? Which, we go to the clubs, because that's where, you know, you go, the girls go. Girls go to dance. You get ready with your friends tonight? Like, let's go dance tonight. Let's just stand in a circle around our shoes and our pocketbooks and let's just dance. And if guys come near us, we'll taser them. No guys. You never hear a guy say to one of his buddies, hey, listen, Michael, tonight, dude, I gotta dance. What, chicks? No. I want to dance. I just want to express myself through the art of dance, Mike. I don't want to see a chick. And we just go to the club and we stand over in the corner and stare at you while you're out there. Mine. She's mine. It's not like the old days where you come up, hi, may I have this dance, please? Yeah. We just, out of nowhere, bah, bah, hey, bah, bah, bah. What's up? Bah, bah, bah. You mind if I knock against you? Bah, bah. Just for about an hour? Bah. And the lights are blinking, so you're like, is he good looking? Is he ugly? What is this? If he's good looking, that's fine, but if he's ugly... Right, if he's ugly, you turn back to your friends, you're like, help me. All right, thank you so much. You go dancing, right? Here's the thing. It's like, you know, I'm a young guy, but I don't care, man. The music at the clubs is usually way too loud. That one beat all night. Right? And you're dancing. But in the back of your head, you're like, oh, this is kind of loud. I would enjoy this if it was a little tiny bit lower. Just a little tiny bit. But then you realize it's so loud because you're dancing in front of the speakers, you know? The whole place is speakers. You think you're going into the bathroom. You're like, oh, I am in the woofer. How did I get in here? Oh, my God. Don't go in that door. That's not the bathroom, guys. That's the woofer. They should put a sign that says the woofer because this is the bathroom. And they just play that one beat all night. Somebody scream! Right? And all night, everyone, I'll scream. Then at the end of the night, 3 hours later, they turn on the lights, music goes off, and all you can hear for 3 days is... You leave the club, your friends are trying to talk to you like...
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0: I don't care how psyched you are either to give birth to the next link in the human evolution chain. I don't think you'd be real psyched if you were the one that gave birth to it. You know what I mean? If your kid came out with a giant head and huge eyes and only 4 fingers, I don't think you'd be like, check it out, I did it. It's a new one. It's a new version. That's the new human. Yeah. I think that kid would end up in the magically enchanted world of a dumpster pretty quickly. I could see humans evolving more. It just seems like there's sort of this collective design on what we're trying to evolve toward as far as like magazines and the covers on them and who we feel are the most attractive. I mean, it's always this sort of like kind of androgynous, tan, hairless, wrinkle-free, high cheekbone, youthful-looking creature. It's almost like we're trying to evolve into those aliens from science fiction movies. I don't want to devolve into them. There's eventually people like, I only weigh 33 pounds. You did it, man. You did it. It's awful. Like, those aliens are really only known for one thing, which is probing us, which is wildly uncool. I don't want to evolve into jerks. I mean, to a certain degree, I can understand why they do it. You can figure out their temperature, their diet, their diseases, all kinds of stuff from just a quick probe. But you can't affect the space-time continuum, so you got to be quick about it. They could be doing that all the time right now, and we would never know about it. Like, you're stepping out of the shower, you feel a little twinge. It's like, what the? There's nothing there. But what you didn't know is before you look back, alien blinked into time-space and then disappeared. And you're just like, ow, well, whatever. I showered weird today. But they feel fine about doing that. They feel fine about doing that. They would probably look at us like research animals, like a subspecies, the same way we would look at cave people. They would feel no connection to us whatsoever. And I think if anyone in this day and age could hop in a time machine real quick and travel back to the period of the cave people and with one quick probe cure cancer for everyone in this day and age, He'd probably do it. Maybe not you guys, because you love cancer, but me, yes. I'd be out there plunging away like a hero. It's like, I know it's in here somewhere. Respect me.
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9: 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Hi, it's Boxer. I have two words for you. 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
4: I had this weird dream, man. And you know how, like, you have a nightmare, and it's so intense that you're even your leg tries to wake you up. Your leg's like, get up! Your leg kicks awake. And you wake up. This is the dream, right? I was being chased by a giant crab. It's not funny. This huge, like, 50-foot crab, he was chasing me down a beach. He was doing that crab run where he was like... He was snapping at me with his little snappers. And he was, all night long, he was trucking. He was doing like 100 miles an hour. You know how, like, when you're being chased by, like, a killer or a beast in the dream, they can run as fast as they want, but you can't. You're like, ah, come on! I can't move! And his eyes were up here, and lightning was shooting out of his eyes. And he was wearing little loafers or something. I don't know. And I woke up for like a second, and then I went right back into the dream. Which only happens with a nightmare. You never, like, you wake up, you know, it's like if you're having sex with, like, Cindy Crawford, you know how you wake up but you try to pretend you're not awake, you know? Try to trick yourself. Oh no, I'm not awake. I'm in Cancun with Cindy. No. But I fell back into the dream, and the crab was like waiting for me. He was like, ah. And I was like, not again! All night long. And then I woke up and I called my buddy Mike. You know, I had to tell somebody. I was like, he picks up the phone. I'm like, dude, I had the weirdest dream last night. And he goes, all concerned, what was your dream? I go, I was being chased by a giant crab. What? Dude, what? All of a sudden he's like, hold on. And I hear like pages. He's like, okay. I go, dude, what are you doing? He goes, I have a dream book. I'm looking up crabs to see what they represent in my dream book. Right? So all of a sudden, he goes like this. Dude, crabs, hold on, crab. Crab, represent. Dude, you're gay. That's why you were running away, because a crab represents sexuality, because it doesn't know which way it... And that's why you ran away. You were running away from your gayness. I said, what would the lightning emphasizes the gay? That's what it says. If there's lightning around the crab, you're super gay. That's what it says right here. Super gay. He wasn't wearing loafers, was he? Oh, no. Because that would mean you were mega Ultron gay, like a superhero gay.
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3: Joan Rivers.
5: And my gynecologist does jokes. Jokes! You know what it's like if your doctor doing joke? Dr. Schwartz at your cervix. My guy is jokes! Do you know what it's like to be in the cervix if your doctor walk in wearing a snorkel? Carrying a pool suite? My guy is jokes! I'm dilated to meet you. Say ah. Nurse Kelly, come here. I want to see cobwebs. Ah. And bring that end dust. Ah. There's Jimmy Hoffa. There's no way you can get back at that unless you learn to throw your voice. Wouldn't that be great? Hi-ya! He dropped dead. Wouldn't that be great? See, can we talk here? See, that's what makes me proud. Proud to be a woman, proud. That we could go to the gynecologist knowing we're going to be insulted, and yet we go. True? Look at this. One true, another true, and the rest. Every woman in this room, we are insulted. Insulted. Insulted. We have spent the whole morning taking a bath. Am I correct? Taking a bath. Am I correct? Powdering. Am I correct? Perfuming. Am I correct? Shaving the legs, and not to the knee, but the big shave all the way up the leg. Good douche, Vinegar and Perrier, am I correct? And then that doctor has the nerve to put on a rubber glove? Who is he?
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0: But hair is important, though. 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Men put a hat on. Men look in the mirror. Get that job. A woman's whole day is messed up when her hair ain't right. Whole day messed up. You come home, don't know what's wrong with her. Honey, what's wrong? Look at my hair. And we don't know, so we're going, the dumbest thing you can say, it looks okay to me. Then they go, oh, you think that's look good? They called the hairdresser like he's a doctor. Willie, you got to take me. I got to quit my job. I can't come in like this. They get the hairdresser, it's like a fix. Ooh, girl, do something with it. And hairdressers is brutally honest, especially a gay hairdresser. Gay hairdressers be like, who cut this lash? Wash up, please. Wash up. I'll see what I can do. I can't promise nothing. Have you ever had some relaxer put on your hair after you scratched it? That's a pain worse than labor. That's a pain worse than labor. I had some in my head. We've all had some relaxer, don't you lie. We've all had a full wedge cap on one time in our lives. Man, that girl put that relaxer in my head. And I didn't know it burns. I was like, yeah, I'll do it. Let's try that. I had scratched my head all day long. My foot went through the floor. Your butt tightened up, grabbed the chair. I was. You got to take it out now. It ain't cooked yet. Wait, it ain't wet. I ran to the sink. Half was nappy, half was relaxing. Like, it's okay. Scabs was falling out my head. Burn you up.
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2: Yeah, not big on the racial profiling thing. Never was. Never will be. That's not the way I am. I was talking to some guy in the bar the other night. Nice guy. Black guy. I think he was black. He might have been navy blue. The light wasn't that good. We started talking, and it dawned on me that I don't see it in colors. I don't. In high school, I went out with this Chinese girl for a while once. I didn't even know she was Chinese. I thought, I don't know, maybe really tired? You know? No, seriously, I felt bad. I kept bringing her home early every night. I said, you get a little sleep, we'll do this again another time. I'm not going anywhere. But you know what? All in all, people are good. I think people are good. You gotta look for the little things, though. You know, like when someone lets you cut in traffic. That's nice, I like that. I start doing that now. I let people cut in front of me. It's like a little random act of kindness that I like to do. But I would like a little thank you in return. Just a little thank you. Or even anything subtle, just an acknowledgement. Even like a pursing of the lips, like. No, you know how two people, when they pass in a hallway, they don't even know each other. They'll go. A little bobbing of the head. And when I don't get that, I am outraged. And I get this pent-up road rage, and I just want to smash into the back of their car. And when they look in the rearview mirror, I'll give them one of these. Yeah. You see, I overthank people when they let me cut in front of me. I overdo. I pull up alongside them. I go, thank you. Thank you for letting me cut back. I'm going to call you. I'll be on your Facebook. You can tag me. I'll be your BFF, whatever you. If I had boobs, I would flash them like that. That's for you. Those two right there, for you. Sometimes I let someone cut in front of me, but it's not on purpose because I'm on the cell phone or something. And it's like an accidental act of kindness. They see the gap and they jump right in there and they take it and a little wave, thank you. But no, I'm not taking that thank you. That was not for you. And I get, and again, I want them dead. I would like for that, you know. And then when I let somebody cut in front of me And then they start letting people cut in front of him and they get the thank yous. That's not good. Pass the thank yous back to me. Pass them back to me. That's where they belong.
3: Dana Gould.
4: But I have been very fortunate and I've met some amazing people. But to me, I'm always impressed not with the show business people, but with the people who've made a difference. I think the most impressive human being I ever met when I worked at The Simpsons, I got to meet Professor Stephen Hawking. Yeah. Now think about this. Here's a guy who cannot walk, who cannot speak, who cannot move independently. And yet, somehow, he still found a way to cheat on his wife. Think of the planning and the commitment. That is the rumor. And you know why? Because he got caught. Lest you think you might get away with it. I'm sure you think you're very clever. The guy who figured out how time started didn't delete his inbox quickly enough. And he is widely considered to be the smartest man alive. And yet, he's nuts about the ladies. His brain works up here and down there, full throttle, all the time. I think that's fantastic. He has these intense, high-level conversations with these other scientific giants in the vacuum of space. The implosion of a star creates a negative ion. Guys, 2 o'clock. 2 o'clock. Either somebody's shoplifting cantaloupe or a genie just granted my wish. Is she coming over here? Is she coming over here?
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5: When I was in second grade, you guys, some mornings we'd go into school and the classroom would be arranged like an airplane. 2 long rows of chairs. And we'd sit in those chairs and using the powers of our very fertile second grade imaginations, we'd pretend to fly to countries all over the world and learn about them. Yeah. The other day, I left $12 on a $6 food purchase because I messed up calculating a 20% tip. Sometimes kids just need to go to school and do math. I could tell you 90% of the animals that live on the Serengeti. If the little hand on the clock goes to 4 or 5, I don't know what's happening. 4:30 meeting? Awesome. I'll be there at 3 or 6. Thanks, Montessori. I don't know how to do anything. I don't know how to do things. I do know there's 2 types of energy, however, potential and kinetic. That much I know. That much I know. Kinetic energy. The energy to be very liberal, but ultimately really boring. Visit in the fall. When I was in 5th grade, my best friend and I'd go to the mall, and we'd go to Sparrow, and we'd order pepperoni pizza, and we'd eat the pepperoni off the pizza while we're in line, and then we'd only pay for cheese. And we thought we were geniuses. And then in high school, that same exact friend and I would steal a bunch of little items from a sporting goods store, and then we'd return them until we had enough store credit saved up to get North Face coats like Puffy and Mace. And we thought we were geniuses. And then in college, that same exact friend got expelled for plagiarizing a paper, and then he knocked up his 19-year-old girlfriend, and I realized only I was a genius.
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6: Right? Fool me once, shame on you. Fool me twice, shame on me. Fool me 3 times. Well, that'd be me again. I mean, I just said fool me twice, shame on me. So I should have been. Like, fool me 4 times. Well, that's definitely me because I just said the 3 and the 2. So now it's 4 times. Fool me 5 times. Well, that's you, because I don't know why. I mean, why are you fooling me 5 times? I don't get it. It's not funny. Does that make you feel like a big man? Well, let's fool the comedian 5 times. You know, fool me 6 times? Well, see, that's the problem with illegal immigration. You can't, you know, fool me 7 times? Fool me 7 times. That's the media not doing its job, people. The liberal, left-wing, Jew-run media getting in there and letting you be fooled. Fool me 8 times. Fool me 8 times? Well, that's why you need a drink testing kit at all times, okay? Because then you get fooled. Fool me 9 times? Fool me 9 times. Wait, don't tell me the Jews aren't involved. Sorry, they are. They are. The pro-Israel lobby. And fool me 10 times? Fool me 10 times? What am I, an American Indian? How the hell did I get fooled?
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3: I'd been in Scotland for a month, and my friend Don was staying at my house, and I got home from being a month away. You know, Don left, and I went out on my deck, my old deck, which was falling apart, and I hadn't been home for a month. I said hi to my cats. I stood out on my deck and looked over the cactus garden that my ex-wife planted that I maintain out of spite. Just to get reacquainted with who I am. And in the middle of the cactus garden was this bubbling goo coming out of the ground. And I'm a fairly new homeowner, so my first thought was, well, someone's got to fix that. Then, of course, you realize I have to fix it. I don't know what it is, and I'm kind of baffled by it. I'm wondering if it's geological, is it what's happening? I say, Adam, what do we do about that? He goes, well, man, it looks like it's right on the sewer line. You just follow the pipe down and pop open the clean out, see what comes out, and then we find out where the clog is. And I'm like, Holf, you lost me at all of it. Can you help me? Says, absolutely. Wow, would you do that? So he comes over and we sort of huddle around this clean out, which is basically just a valve on the pipe that's designed to do this, so you can get into the pipe at different places. And there's a top on it, and he looks at me, he's like, we don't know how much is gonna come out of here. When we pop the top off. And certainly I'm familiar with that on an emotional level. He pulls it off, and I'm ready to, like, what? And it just kind of goes, it's a little disappointing. So I say to Adam, I say, are we good? Are we done? It's all fixed. Just cap it back up. He's like, no, dude, you got to get a router. I'm like, do you have a router? He's like, I don't have a router. You got to call a router guy. What? A router guy? So I go Google router. I find a router guy in my neighborhood, Earl's router. I call the number and the guy just goes, yeah. And I'm like, is this a business? I'm not sure what I want to say what I got to say if this isn't who I think I need to be talking to. Just launch into a problem in your yard with a stranger. And he goes, is this Earl? It's Reuter? He's like, yeah, this is Earl. What's up? Like, I popped open the clean out, need a router out here, and he's like, where are you? I'm like, I'm right here in Highland Park. He's like, oh, okay, yeah, I can do that. I can't get my guy today. Is there anywhere there to help? And I'm like, well, Adam's here, but I might have depleted his neighborly. He's done enough. But I can help you, Earl. He's like, all right, I'll be over, be $150. I'm like, okay, good. He comes over with the router machine, which is a large 100-foot steel coil with blades on it hooked to a motor. And we had to lift this thing and move it into the garden. Now I got the play-by-play. Earl turns the engine on. We're running the router into the hole. And Earl's like, we got to let her get down there about 20 feet or however 30 feet to where the clog is. I'm like, sounds good, man. Let's do it. And he's running her in. And he's like, she's down there about 20 feet. And then all of a sudden the water goes whoosh. And it just opens the pipe. And Earl goes, yep, she got her. What we got to do now, I'm just going to let her run all the way down to the end of the pipe, make sure it's all clean. I'm like, okay, let her do that. And she, and he's like, ran, ran, ran, ran. And then like a few minutes go by, and he's like, oh, no, we're in trouble. And Earl says, she's down there too deep. And he gets hold of it, and he pulls her up. And he's rolling it up. And he says, oh, that was close. I almost lost her. I took a minute and I thought to myself, what is the cutoff for referring to machinery as her?
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24: Trevor Noah.
25: And I got on that plane. It was an 18-hour flight. 18 hours of non-stop flying. And I sat there in my chair, and I spent every moment practicing being black. Just practicing. I was like, I'm not going to mess up this black opportunity. I just sat there, just working through everything. I was watching every black movie and TV show, just going through it. Yeah, yeah, yeah, yeah. You know what I mean? You know what I mean? Yeah. Yeah. King Kong ain't got on me. Yeah. What you talking about, Willis? I was grinding it. You laugh, but 18 hours of flying and I landed in JFK and I was fluent in my black American. For shizzle my nizzle. I was walking around. I was so black, I was even laughing. Black. I was like, ha, ha, ha. Ha, ha. Yeah. My man, should have seen me. They're like, oh, this you? This you? That has to be the personification of cool, in my opinion. There's nothing cooler. Black Americans are so cool, they can make you feel good about yourself just by asking if you are you. You don't believe me, get a black American man to come up to you and just be like, hey, yo, hey, yo, this you? Nah, nah, this you? This you? This you? And you'll be like, I think it is. Magic. I was that black. Not just any black, but the coolest black in the world, and that's American black. I can say this with confidence, being from Africa. I know black. I'm well versed in the arts of black. I'm from the black factory. I mean it. I've seen every kind of black, from light black all the way to like navy blue black. I know black. And there's no cooler black than American black. Nothing cooler, you know? Because American black people, I mean, you just look at how much they've done to influence modern-day pop culture, you know? Small things and the big alike, you look at the music. You've got, you know, jazz, hip-hop, R&B, all black Americans, style of clothing, you know? Just this general swag that they've brought to everything. Even small things like walking. I mean, walking is such a mundane activity, isn't it? It's just very... There's nothing cool about this thing. You just move from one place to the next, and pretty much everybody can do it. This is it. There's nothing. And then black Americans came along, and then they just added in that bounce. And then all of a sudden, you look really cool. You look like you have a purpose. You've just got that. Yeah, look at this. You're super cool. And it must be hard for an assassin to kill you. Just like... That's why if you look in American history, no black man was ever assassinated whilst walking, ever. So it was when they stopped and said something. Bang! That's when they went, because they got the walk. That's why if you look, Obama, every time he comes out of the jets or makes a speech, he's always just got that little bounce just before. Because in his head, he's like, you never know, you never know, you never know, you never know, you never know. Got the walk. It's a cool walk. And by far, the coolest thing of all, coolest thing of all is the talk. I've listened to Black Americans, and it's the most amazing use of the English language I've ever come across in my life. Because they pay no regard to punctuation whatsoever. Just cruise through sentences. It's fantastic. First time I had a conversation with a Black American man was in Baltimore, Maryland. This guy walked up to me after the show. He didn't even walk. He just floated in. He just came up to me. He's like, hey, yo, B. Hey, yo, hey, yo. Hey, yo, let me holler at you for a minute, man. Let me holler at you. I said, okay. He's like, man, I ain't even going front, man. I ain't going front. I came out here, dude. I didn't even know who you was, man. I didn't even know. As I hear the show, I bought my girl. We was out there. You came out there. You were doing your thing. I was like, yo, man, I ain't even know they got them yellow bones out there in the motherland, man. I was like, yo, this kid better be funny, man. But I ain't going to lie. You came out there. You was keeping it coming, keeping it moving. You was just beasting. I was like, all right, man, maybe this kid is the truth. Yeah, this kid was doing his thing. He was keeping it out there. I started laughing. My girl was killing herself. I was like, all right, this mofo got flow for show. You know what I mean?
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0: 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And my job was to sit in an office for 8 hours a day and manually unsubscribe the people that couldn't figure out how to do it themselves. I was just clicking unsubscribe, unsubscribe, unsubscribe. I went to college, and that was my job. The best email I ever got was from a woman who wrote, hi, this is my father's email address. He's been deceased for 2 years. Can you please unsubscribe him from your spam list so he can truly rest in peace? That's a crazy lady. Because your father's resting in peace just fine. You're the one with the problem. You're not letting go. You're checking your dead father's email account 2 years after he's gone. The only thing that makes that okay is if her father specifically requested on his deathbed, as my final wish, I want you to continue to check my Hotmail account. Make sure I'm not subscribed to any spam lists so I can truly rest in peace. And she would be like, of course, no problem. Just tell me your email password. And he's like, you already know it. It's the things I loved the most in this world. And she's like, oh, is it a combination of mine and my sister's names or birthdays? And he's like, no, it's beer football. And that's a joke I wrote about what I thought my dad's email password might be.
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4: But I finally figured out what we are, guys. You know what we are? We're pound puppies. I mean, think about it. As long as we're getting petted and kissed, we're happy. Just don't send us back to the pound. And I can prove this. Listen how women talk to men.
5: How you doing?
4: And we're just like big old dumb dogs. Right? Look how men act when they see a good-looking woman walk in a bar. I mean, if we had a tail, it'd just be going like that, boy. Why do you think guys like to pee outside? We're marking our territory. And like a dog, a man will hit on a woman anywhere, anytime. It does not matter the circumstances. A man could be strapped to the electric chair. If it's a good-looking woman throwing the switch, his last words are going to be, hey, baby, how you doing? She's like, fine. He went out smoking.
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2: Ed Sullivan. Everyone does Ed Sullivan now. Even agents can do Ed Sullivan. I'm sure that somewhere in the world is a damn bear that can, just from being on the show, you know, watching Ed from the wings, you know, you pick it up. Now, I know that a lot of guys do Ed Sullivan on kind of an amateur basis, and I'm here to help. It's, you know, kind of replace the lampshade for men at parties. Now, dig it. When you do your Ed Sullivan impression, when you do your Ed Sullivan, don't worry about the voice or the mannerisms. Just the acts you introduce. The stranger, the freakier the acts are, the better your Ed Sullivan will be. I'll now start my Ed Sullivan. I do the John Biner Ed Sullivan, by the way. Many of the comics prefer the Will Jordan. But the John Biner Ed Sullivan is cued for my ear by saying the phrase, well, now you know.
3: But I know. But I know right here in the horseshoe. But I know.
2: I'll get him.
3: But I know. But I know right here in the horseshoe. But I was just after Connie Francis, her tribute to Carmen Basilio. And immediately following, or just following, the Waltzing Mice, the Maori Fire Eaters, and just before, was that just before or just after? During the aerial photographs of Kate Smith, the entire female population of Guadalajara will run out on our stage and yell out their brassiere sizes. Now in our audience tonight, now you know sitting out there in our audience. Where are you now? There you are. The Loch Ness Monster. That's all that's really here. That's really here. He swam all the way from Scotland. And also in our audience. Now where are you? There you are. The world's largest nun. Don't stand up, sister. Now you know. Now you know next week on our show. The Bronze Age. The excerpts from the Protestant Reformation.
2: What would be the ultimate Ed Sullivan act? It would have to be everything that has occurred since eternity. Or maybe how about Ed just staring back at you for an hour?
3: How are you?
2: I'd like to see them one time. Well, it's over now. No one got a chance to thank Ed either, man. You dig that? The last one that they taped, they didn't know it was going to be the last one because they were due to go into reruns the next week, and then it was canceled after it was in reruns. So at the actual last show after 23 years, nobody really, you know, knew the vibes they were into. What a shame. I would like to have been there just to say, thanks, Ed! No kidding, man. Thanks for all them crazy acts and everything in all those years. Wow. Thanks for the Beatles, Ed. Ed made sure we got them, man. And Elvis? Yeah. Little maudlin gang, but thanks, Ed.
6: I've always wanted to play a musical instrument and tell jokes on stage. And I've also always really wanted to play a theremin. And I was like, I'm going to combine these two dreams and play a theremin while telling jokes. So let me go get my theremin. This is the theremin I was telling you guys about. Let's see if it works. Yep. If you ever have the chance, definitely go through airport security with this. Because they're always like, what is it? And I'm like, I don't know. Friend gave it to me. All I know is it says for government use only. On the way here, as they always do, the TSA guy was like, what is it? And I like don't know like what you're allowed to joke about. And I was like, it's a mind control device. And then he like tests it for whatever they test it, and he gives it back, and he's like, it's okay. And I just kind of stare at him, and he goes, unless it's telling me to say that. Yeah. You can joke about sci-fi weapons at the airport. Ha ha. All right, let me try telling some jokes while playing the theremin. Why is 9 afraid of 7? Because 7 ate a bunch of PCP and is going 8.
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25: Yes, man. That's right. You got to watch what you say. Even some black people have to watch what they say. Even some black people got to watch what they say. Anybody, what's my man on Grey's Anatomy? Got fired for calling somebody a faggot. Yeah, we live in a crazy time. You got to watch what you say, baby. Between the internet and all these shows, you say the wrong thing, your career is over. But here's the crazy thing, man. It's not about the words sometimes, man. It ain't about the words. All bad words ain't bad. And sometimes it's about the context in which the word is said. It's not always the word. It's the context in which the word is said. So if you say some, you know, depending on what you're talking about. You know, you say something like, man, you're the finest bitch I ever seen. That's a compliment. It ain't the word. It's the context in which the word is being said. So my man on Grey's Anatomy, it ain't that he called somebody a faggot. It's like, how did he say faggot? How did he say it? Did he come in early one day and go, morning, faggot? Because if he did that, he should be fine. But how did he say it? Was he having a fight with this person? Was he having an argument with this person? Did he have a relationship of some sort? How did he say it? And here's the other thing, too. If they was having a fight, what I just think personally, if you're having a fight with somebody, you should be able to say whatever you think is going to hurt this person the most. Well, I got to be politically correct and mad at the same time. Like, if I'm driving and somebody crashes into me and they got one leg, I'm going to talk about the leg. Hey, you one-legged bastard. No wonder you can't break. I hope you got some two-legged insurance. But how did he say faggot? And here's the real question nobody wants to ask. What if the person that he called a faggot was acting like a faggot? And I'm not trying to disrespect any gay people. I have gay friends. I know I have gay fans. I know some of y'all are here tonight. I just want to say thanks for the money. I'm all for gay rights. I hope you get the right to get married and buy cereal and whatever you being denied, I hope you get it. Because I think gay fans are some of the best fans to have. Because they can buy tickets faster than anybody. You know why? Because they don't have any kids. That's why. That's right. You never see no gay homeless people. There's no gay homeless people and there's no Asian homeless people. That's just the homeless rules. The homeless discriminate. That's they do. You think they would be more understanding.
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9: I'm sure you heard this with hotels. You can stay at a 4-star hotel for the same price as a 1-star hotel. Problem is, you're gonna have people that are used to staying at 1-star hotels at 4-star hotels. And there's nothing 1-star people like better than the hotel pool. It's like they never seen water before. I mean, they're splashing each other, doing cannonballs. There's a basset hound in the pool. 1-star parents will threaten their children with violence, too. Very specific violence. Boy, if I catch you doing that again, I will take a pair of $1.39 red barbecue tongs to your shins. But they never follow through. It's like, hey, he did it again. Come on, where's the barbecue tongs? Hit that little kid. I want to see what happens. I mean, do the red ones hurt worse? I don't even get it. 1-star people all over the place. I was at the grocery store. I overheard this woman say to her husband, get the vanilla frosting. You're on a diet. All flavors of frosting are bad for you, ma'am. And Tang is not orange juice. I like the 1-star women. That's my type. They're more interesting, because a 4-star woman, if her boyfriend or husband gets in a fight in a bar, what'd she do? No, Kevin. Walk away. Be the bigger man. Not a 1-star woman. Whoop his ass, Earl! You get him, get him. Here, stab him with that. Get off me, damn it. I pay my taxes. One-star people always point out that they pay their taxes. They mean sales tax.
25: I paid it on a pack of cigarettes this morning.
9: I went to a one-star wedding. Been to one of those? VFW Hall? Not the reception. The wedding was at the VFW Hall. Dollar dance, do they have that? Here, do they have the dollar? Basically what that is, if you don't know, you pay a dollar to dance with it. Basically the groom gets married and immediately turns his new bride into a carnival ride. And he said, honey, I will love you for the rest of my life. You want to take a shot at her? It's a dollar.
8: Robin Williams.
10: Nice to be here today with that lovely kind of nuclear spring. Flowers are like Anne Hesh. They're out, they're in, they're out. I don't know. I can't deal with it. I was very happy today. I walked, well, I didn't actually have to walk outside. It's kind of like the downtown habit trail thing you've got going. It's great. Hamsters must go, this is big. You just go from building to building to building to building to building to building to building to building. Never outside. People are going, I've been in Minneapolis for 40 years. I've never seen the outside. I understand, though, that during the winter it's like, what is it, 1,000 below or like... I really don't think it gets any colder. Oh, don't ya know? Oh, yeah. Oh, God. You have 10,000 lakes, and Jesse Ventura will not jump into one of them. You're all outside 2 days in a row. You're going, thank you, Great Spirit. I am sorry we cannot find a virgin to sacrifice, but we thank you. Will you take a heavily pierced person instead? Do not be afraid.
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11: When you're on the road, you have to do whatever anybody suggests to do for that day, because you got to do something. A couple weeks ago, we were in Pittsburgh. We went to the track, been on the horses. This is idiotic. I think it's fun, but I never would think for a second that I could figure out what horse is going to win. I don't even think the horses know that they're racing. Do they? I mean, are they walking back to the stable afterwards going, I was third, I was fifth, I was ninth. You cut me off, watch that. I'll kick your ass next time. I think more likely they're thinking, oat bag, I get my oat bag now. Oat bag time for me. I mean, I'm sure the horses have some idea that the jockey is in a hurry. I mean, he's on him, he's urging him, he's hitting him, come on, come on, you know. So this is important that I get somewhere for this guy quick, but they must get to the end and go, we were just here, what was the point of that? This is where we were. That was the longest possible route you could take to get where you wanted to be. Why don't we just stay here? We would have been first. I'll tell you one thing the horses definitely do not know. They do not know if you should accidentally trip and break your leg at any point during the race, we're going to blow your brains out. I think they're missing that little tidbit of information. If they knew that, you'd see some mighty careful stepping coming down that home stretch. Easy, fellas, easy. You win, I'll place, whatever it is. It's all the same oat bag, fellas. The important thing is your health.
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12: I get that people want to get married. They want to have a family. I understand that. Some people are obsessed with it. Some people do it way too soon. or at the wrong times. You can always tell who those people are. Hot moms. That's awkward. That's awkward. Why are moms so hot now? Well into their 60s at this point. Women, look, stop it. Let it go. It's too much stimulation. I don't need it. You see these mothers walking around, mothers with babies, and tight little juicy sweatpants on, and little thongs hanging out over their babies' heads in the strollers that they're pushing around. You know, look at my baby. Actually, look at my ass. Look at it. Why don't you look at my ass for a minute? You know what? Mom should look like my mom looked when I was growing up. Defeated. Defeated with a dead look in her eyes, like she's gonna leave the family and go on a killing spree at any minute. Hopeless. That's a mother, okay? I talk about my mom, it sounds like I'm describing the shark in Jaws. Oh, she's got black eyes like a doll's eyes, lifeless eyes. I mean, here's the thing. A kid isn't a trophy. It's not a prize. It's a responsibility. Don't have a kid unless you're ready to raise it. You know what I mean? Give it away. Adoption is out there. It's an option. Option is part of the word, actually, when you think about it. Adoption. The other part of the word is add. Add the option to your life. I'm adopted. It's true. I am adopted. I'm not kidding. And I get it. I know what you're thinking. I hear it constantly. Joe, you're adopted. Oh, my God. Did you ever look for your real parents? I saw it on Maury. It was crazy. Did you ever do that? No. I pretty much took the hint, actually. Yeah. Yeah, when they abandoned me, I figured that's over.
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41: Getting together with this new girlfriend now, it's so weird to bring a new person into your weird little sexual things. There's awkward things that just we've been dealing with, like I have to wear condoms in the relationship, which It's really irritating. She's really health conscious. She cares about her body and about diseases. I mean, just really enraging. My idea of an AIDS test was always to check a girl up and down. All right, you seem fine. You're not coughing or tipping over. But she wasn't having it, man. My girlfriend is really, like, conscientious. She's like, before we have any unprotected sex, we're both getting tested. You go get tested. I'll get tested, too.

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2: Driving my girlfriend home, and I put my hand in her hand, and I start squeezing faster, faster. I had a rubber glove. I was safe. And we come to a dark, secluded spot, and we both got into the back seat, and the car speeds out of control. Well, I noticed a chill in our relationship after that. I kept trying, though. I bought her a very nice ring. She said, "I don't like this ring." I said, "You picked it out. It's not my fault you can't operate the little crane better." You know? Anyway, I said, "What do you want?" She said, "I don't know, surprise me. Just give me something crazy and expensive I won't even need." So I signed her up for radiation treatment. Well,
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3: Hi, we're going to talk about some nice things today. Did you know that? Sure. Some special things for you, some special things for me too. And we have a special guest here today. Can you say that, guest? Sure, I knew you could. We're going to talk today to a musician, the guy who plays the bass. And you know what a bass is, don't you? Can you say that, don't? Sure you can. Hello, how are you?
4: You think you get somebody to give me a cup of coffee or something?
3: You're not used to getting up early, huh?
4: I'm not here yet.
3: What time do you usually get up?
4: I usually get up when the sun is warm, like 1:30, 2 o'clock in the afternoon.
3: I like to get up around 6:30.
4: That's insane. You're stupid.
3: Huh?
4: You should sleep late, man. It's just much easier on your constitution.
3: We're going to talk about your bass and how big it is and things like that. It looks like a violin, but it's bigger, isn't it?
4: It's a hell of a lot bigger.
3: Can you say...
4: Violin's a little wimpy thing.
3: Can you say wimpy?
4: Wimpy.
3: That's right.
4: Wimpy thing.
3: I like the way you say that. Did you know that?
4: I do now. The hell, you're easily amused, aren't you? I say wimpy, wompy, wambly.
3: I know what you mean. You know something? I like what your face does when you play. It kind of gets all sort of squinched up.
4: Yeah,
3: know?
4: Somebody told me once that my face, when I play the bass, it looks like some sort of a big jellyfish or something like that. It just keeps moving.
3: Sure.
4: You can never identify what the face is, and real ugly sometimes, and real weird. It looks like a fruit or something like that. It just keeps flashing at you, know, like
3: yeah.
4: Somebody rubbing
3: sure.
4: rubber or something.
3: Well, I'm sure a lot of people out there would like to know how a big, strong guy like you plays the bass so well, gets to be so strong, what he eats to be like that. Can you tell us that?
4: Well, I eat a lot of garbage food, but I mainly subsist on stuff like sandwiches and tins of tuna, chicken, something like that from a chain store, soda.
3: Do you ever have Egg McMuffin?
4: Sometimes, Dad, or cheese praters.
3: Can you say Egg McMuffin?
4: Egg McMuffin, yeah.
3: Well, I know what I'd like to do now. I'd like to hear you play some bass.
4: Would you yeah, like? I'd like to do that.
3: Well, we're going to go to the Magic Kingdom.
4: Oh, no, man, it's too early for me. I got to drive.
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6: People go, "Oh, you can't have a go at dwarfs."
7: You can. That's what you can't have a go at them, really. Fundamentalist terrorists I stay away from. Dwarfs, what are they going to do? What an amazing welcome. It's fantastic to be in London. As far as I'm concerned, the tour starts now. So thank you, sir. Thank you. Thank you. Well, I say the tour starts apart from Scotland and Brighton and Birmingham. I did a few charity gigs in the year to warm up. I know what you're thinking straight away. Ricky Gervais, are you still doing stuff for charity? Shut up. What? You do too much. I don't. What? How much did I raise for cancer alone last year? It doesn't matter, mate. It doesn't. Give us a ballpark figure. Ooh. Millions. It was millions. And they're welcome to it. But I will say this. If I ever get cancer myself, I'm going to go into the nearest hospital and go, right, I paid for that machine.

0: No, it's a great gig, and the kids with cancer getting free and everything. And you meet them afterwards and stuff. And I was doing the gig this last time, last year, and I looked down and I recognised one of them. I thought, oh yeah, he came backstage 2 years ago. He was telling me about his illness, and he said he was 18. And that was then, that was 2 years ago, so now he must be 20. Lying little... He wasn't lying about the cancer, he was riddled with it. It hurt him to laugh, but he shouldn't be... And I was doing the gig, and he was laughing along, and I was thinking, yeah, you laugh it up, mate. I was fuming. And it got too much for me. I'm human. So I went, all right, mate, I recognise you. He went, came backstage 2 years ago. I went, yeah. You said you're 18 then. He went, yeah, so you're 20 now. He went, yeah. I said, get out. Get out. I called the security. He struggled, but he was weak. They'd worked out. You could see they... Although they had trouble getting hold of him to start with, and then they got him in a... No. And his drip nearly had someone's eye out. I'm going, get him out. The crowd started booing. I went, hear that?
1: No, it's a great gig, and it is at the Albert Hall, home to Hitler's other testicle.
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3: All right, I'm getting that show. Here's my other idea for a show. I'm going to do Law & Order, Provincetown. What do you think? Don't you think that would be great? Everyone gets strangled by a fanny pack, and then they do like CSI, they go through the fanny pack, and then I burn all of them because they're so annoying. Do you watch Law & Order? Do you like the Law & Order? I love that. Isn't that the best show? I've been on a couple episodes. I was on Special Victims Unit last year. I played a gynecologist. Yes, I did. No, I play a gynecologist, and this is how my agent tells me I got the part. She calls me up, she's like, oh, you got the part of the gynecologist. How appropriate is that? Then, I did, a few years ago, I did an episode of the regular Law & Order. I played a bitchy attorney. Shocking. And I love it. They tape it in New York. Did you know they tape it in the... Yeah? And so I'm all excited because I love that show. So we tape it all day Friday. And I will never forget this because the Wednesday prior to the taping, I got this phone call. Hi, Judy. It's Jennifer from the wardrobe department over at Law & Order. How are you? Great. Listen, I just have some questions for you. Okay? I need to know your sizes. Okay. How tall are you? 6'3". Okay. And how much do you weigh? 180. Okay. And your shoe size? 12. Okay, is there anything you could bring from your closet that you think this character might wear? I love when people laugh at my shoe size, like I'm supposed to have a size 6 and walk around like this all the time, you know? But thank God you're wearing those water sandals because it's, what, 20, 30 degrees outside? I mean, -2 Celsius. They're big.
4: Doug Stanhope.
5: I did stop drinking Jägermeister as though it were some, like miraculous life choice. I bragged to people when I stopped drinking Jägermeister. Like I'm doing Bikram yoga now and eating tofu. At some point, I saw a clip of myself on stage yelling at the bar, drunk, hey, can I get a shot of Jägermeister? But I could see me. Like, in my head, I'm young. But then I saw I'm just an old dude, and just the word Jägermeister coming out of your mouth is some desperate cry to be young again. And it's like the old guy's a silver-haired fox, but he still has 2 hoop earrings. And he's like, hey, ladies, don't be that, dude. Just drink something clear. I live every day of my life like it's my last day on earth, kids. And I really don't clap. You don't know how I live. That makes it even more sad and pathetic that I would willingly choose to spend any given last day on earth immobilized on a couch, sweating, watching a marathon of Storage Wars, completely content with that. Friends going, come on, let's do something, man. Let's go out. I came all the way down. Let's go live life. And like, I ain't getting up. My prostate is welded shut like a lug nut. I'm not getting up. I gotta find out what's in that safe. Very important to find out after the commercial break what could possibly be in that safe.
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4: Being Iranian has been interesting, though. It's been very interesting since 9/11. Flying has been a lot of fun. Like, guess who gets all the random security checks? It's like I'm waiting in line to get on the plane, and the security guard is playing this kindergarten game. She's like, duck, duck, duck, terrorist. Hey, can you come with me? I was like, that's messed up. That's racial profiling. They're picking me out because I look Middle Eastern. That's not cool. But then I thought about it for a second, and I was like, you know what? If there's a time and a place for racial profiling, that time is now in the airports, you know? Like, anyone with eyebrows thicker than their pinky should be stopped right away. Anyone who's got more than, like, 50 syllables in his name should not... Like, how does it work? They go to the passport counter. Let's see, you're from Riyadh, Saudi Arabia? Great. Your name is Abdul Wahale Zeyabalahane Wahalbelehawe Wahalbelehawe. You're good to go. It's like, no, you're not. Find a tweezer on him. And then they try to be all PC at the security desk, too. You go to the, you're in the airport, they'll be like,
6: well, the following three people, please come to the security desk. Adam Gill, Michelle Rosen, Muhammad Al-Humadi, and all of his friends and anyone he might know or be here with.
4: It's like, be a little more subtle. And then they had that shoe bomber guy. Remember him? The guy who put the bomb on his shoe. And now you got to take your shoes off before you got on a plane, which sucks, right? It's worse for me. I can't buy sneakers anymore. I go to the store. The woman's like, so, how does that fit? I'm like, oh, it's a little tight. I could use a little more room. Oh, a little more room, huh? A little more room for what? C4, your camel jockey? Like,
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7: Kevin Hart.
8: I got a lot of fears, man. I got a lot of fears as a parent. I'm gonna tell you guys one of my biggest fears. One of my biggest fears is my son growing up and being gay. That's a fear. Keep in mind, I'm not homophobic. I have nothing against gay people. Be happy. Do what you want to do. But me being a heterosexual male, if I can prevent my son from being gay, I will. Now, with that being said, I don't know if I handle my son's first gay moment correctly. Like, every kid has a gay moment, okay? Every kid. But when it happens, you gotta nip it in the bud. You gotta stop it right there. I don't know if I handle my son's situation right, okay? He's at a birthday party, right? My son had a birthday party. He's playing. You know when kids play, they just play. You don't know what they're doing, but they're having a good time. They're just doing a bunch of stuff, right? They're moving around. I said, okay, he's good. I finished talking. I turned back around to check on my son again. A little boy was grinding on my son's ass. He was like this. I didn't know what to do. I panicked. I knocked them both down. What's going on here? What kind of party is this? Huh? What kind of party is this? What's going on here? This lady came out. She's like, what are you doing? They kids, let them play. My son had on corduroys. That's why I had an attitude. Because I didn't see it. I heard it. All I heard was ruh. So what the hell is playing cards? What is that? Is somebody shuffling cards? They're too young for spades here. I was eating a buffalo wing when it happened. I should have dropped the wing and ran over there, but I licked my fingers first. I didn't mean it. I said, hey, boy. The black in me came out. It's a lot of pressure dealing with kids, man, but I'm learning. Here's one thing I've learned. Here's why my patience is getting better. I've realized this. My kids are going to make mistakes. The reason why, when I was a kid, I made mistakes. I did a lot of stupid stuff as a child. My blood's in them. They're going to follow suit. With that being said, I don't get as mad as I used to. I'm calming down. My daughter cursed for the first time the other day. I didn't get mad. I didn't get attitude because I remember my first time cussing. My first time cussing was because my mom smacked me in front of company. My friends was over my house. I'm downstairs. We playing. We having a good time. My mom come downstairs. She said, hey, I told you to keep it down. You don't run this house. I do. Okay? With that being said, that's it. You're done. Go to bed. Smack me. Sent me up to my room. Now, you know when you get smacked when you're a kid, you get hype. When you get by yourself, you gonna smack me? In front of my friends? You gonna smack me in front of my friends? I was emotional. I was an emotional ass kid. I'm running away, that's it. I packed the bag and everything. You know how many times I packed the bag with a toy? I packed the bag with one toy. I'm out, I'm sick of it. Me and He-Man are out.
2: Comedy. Funny lives here.
7: Doug Benson.
9: But you do. I just said do. You do.
7: dumb things when you're high. I will admit it. Like, just the other day, today or before or later, I spent an hour looking for my lighter. Yeah, just looking for my lighter, looking for my lighter. And the thing is, your hand is always the last place you look. You'll look behind the sofa. You will move the sofa with the lighter in your hand and not notice you have the lighter in your hand. But one time I was on a plane flight and... Yeah, plane flight. Why say in one word what you could say in two? So I'm sitting there in my seat chair and the peanut lady starts coming down the aisle. Now, yeah, I know they prefer flight attendant. But when I'm high on a plane, literally, then she's the peanut lady. Or him, I don't care. So she's coming down the aisle with the peanuts. And I appreciated it so much. I got so excited. I actually started rubbing my hands together. Oh, here come the peanuts. Mumbling to myself like a psychopath. Oh, the peanuts. Yummy peanuts. I'm gonna get some peanuts. He's gonna get some peanuts. She gets to me. And she drops some pretzels on my ass. And she explained that there was one person on the flight that had a peanut allergy, so everyone has to eat pretzels. And I was like, who is that person? Point that person out to me. Do not make me peanut profile this entire flight, because I will. Got nothing better to do. I got nothing better to do. The movie's Bride Wars. And she's like, I cannot tell you who it is. And I was like, why cannot you tell me who it is? And she said, because of peanut lady passenger confidentiality. And I'm like, that's not a thing. And she's like, yeah, it is. And I'm like, I thought you prefer flight attendant. And she goes, are you high right now? And I'm like, yeah. She goes, then I'm the peanut lady.
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29: I'm working on an open letter and it goes like this. Guess what, Martin Luther King? I had a dream too. I had a dream that I was in my living room. It wasn't my living room, but it was like playing my living room in the dream. And I walk through to the backyard, and there's a pool. And as I'm diving in, there's a shark coming up from the water with braces. So maybe you're not so special. Martin Luther King. Yeah. People only talk about the good things. They don't mention he was a litter bug. He'd roll up all the windows and lock them and fart in the car with the heat up. While his family suffered, and he would laugh. I just think people should know everything before they give someone a day. I'm a comic with something to say. I think that's the difference. Learn-ma-dy, that's what I call it.
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0: I was down at Taco Max. I was having a dinner with one of my friends, you know? And she's this ultra-feminist. And she's talking my ear off. She's like, you know what, Evan? The world would be a much better place if we took all the men, we locked them underground, and we only brought them up when we wanted to have sex or make a baby. And I was like, oh my God, that's exactly what we want. You build like a bar and a Major League Baseball stadium down there, we may never come out. Atlanta, I like being a stand-up comedian. I like traveling, all right? But the days get kind of boring. So now I fill them with TV, all right? My favorite television program on right now, Steven Seagal Lawmaker. That's right. Oh, what a beautiful television program, all right? Steven Seagal's kicked ass in his movies. Now he's kicking ass in the streets as a real cop, you know? And I think they need to expand this to other celebrities and the stuff they're good at. Like Wesley Snipes, tax auditor. Michael Vick, dog catcher. Jackie Chan, community college English teacher. Tiger Woods, wife swap, but he's the one switching places, you know, something like that. Thank you.
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3: Hey, you can smoke in Minnesota clubs, right? Can you?
4: You can.
3: I can. Oh, who's am I? Mitch Hedberg, that's right. I like to smoke a pipe because it's the punchline indicator. Whenever I take a hit of the pipe, you should be laughing. I'll give you an example. You know when they show someone on TV washing their hair under a waterfall? That's bull, man, because that thing would knock you on your ass. No, you didn't laugh, all right. Who's that guy who's got the cool laugh up here? I hope that guy was mic'd. I hate for this show to go unnoticed. Only problem with having a distinctive laugh is I know exactly when you're not laughing. Oh, distinctive laugh doesn't think that joke was funny. Yeah, so I think we should only get 3 honks a month on the car horn because people honk the car horn too much. 3 honks, that's the limit. And then someone cuts you off, you press your horn, nothing happens. You're like, I wish I went to see Ricky on the sidewalk.
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5: You gotta have the same kind of persona to be in the woods, though, man. Them woods, though, man, you be in there, them leaves be crinkling under your feet. Say, come on over this way, come on. I saw a deer, come on. Deer be drinking water. And I don't know how deer ever drink water as scared as them mothers are. They be dumb enough. Come on, man, come on. Just bring your ass this way. What, you gonna make 2 trails for? Well, bring your ass this way. You going around the wrong. Come on. Just walk your ass in my footsteps. Get off my damn foot. You on my car? Come on. Goddamn. there's the deer. See the deer? There he is. Now give me the rifle.
1: What rifle?
5: I gave you the rifle back at the car.
1: Well, I didn't know you wanted me to carry the rifle. It ain't my rifle.
5: If you ain't got the rifle, we in trouble.
1: How do you figure we in trouble? Ain't nothing but a deer.
5: I know that, but there's a bear behind you.
1: Well, which way you gonna run?
4: I love the crime in New York. That's what I love. Believe it, my car got broken into like 5 times. And they'll steal anything. They stole my maps. I go down the street, somebody's selling them back to me for a nickel. They stole a water bottle, brownies my mother cooked for me, a can of tennis ball. I started putting stuff in my trunk I didn't want anymore. Then one night I put a note up on my dashboard, it said, nothing in car. I go out the next day, somebody broke in, stole my seats, and wrote, you're right. So now I gotta drive home, so I couldn't afford another car seat, so I got a lawn chair, which is illegal, I didn't know that. Very comfortable, but then I had to brake really hard and the chair started folding up on me. And I started sliding and I hit a guardrail and the cop came up, he's like, can I help you? Yeah, pina colada, please. No, wait, let me get some Tang, I'm going to the moon, come on. So I got a ticket, you're gonna learn something. I got a ticket, the cop determined I was speeding just by the length of my skid mark. So here's a little tip, if you're gonna crash, don't brake, plow right the hell into the guy. Speed up if you have to. Then play dumb and he goes, hey man, how come he didn't brake? You'll see. How fast was I going, officer? I wasn't moving. I was parked. This guy came flying out of nowhere. Look at that skid mark. Must have been doing 100 backwards.
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7: We are 31 years old. We just turned 31 in January of this year. And it's not old.
8: It's not old.
7: Not old at all. It's not old. We don't feel old, although we feel like we've crossed over and crossed a threshold.
8: We have.
7: We can no longer watch MTV anymore.
8: Well, we can no longer watch MTV and enjoy it.
7: Yes, because if you watch MTV when you're 31 and you enjoy it,
8: you're a pedophile.
7: It's that easy.
8: You really
7: right
8: are.
7: That. Here's our conversion chart, because basically you're watching, you're like, dude, she's so hot.
8: And then you're like, dude, she's so 12.
7: Then you're like, dude, she's still hot.
8: I need to de-ice the plane.
7: Get it
8: all
7: down.
8: Right, do right something
7: here.
8: Down there.
7: And cool quickly, right? Conversion chart is 0 to 30s MTV.
8: 31 to death VH1.
7: It's that easy.
8: You just cross over silently into that VH1 night.
7: We like most of the programs on VH1, and that's how we know we're crossing over. Legends Behind the Music. Here's the one that we don't like. Where Are They Now?
8: Where Are They Now?
7: It's such a mean
8: it's
7: program.
8: It's the meanest show in the world.
7: Mean-spirited.
8: Do you know that show? If you don't know what that show is, here's the concept.
7: The premise.
8: They're like, let's find a dude that had a hit in like 1982.
7: Very good.
8: And let's go find him in his cubicle today.
7: Hey!
8: Should we do that for a while?
7: That's good TV,
8: is
7: right
8: it
7: there.
8: Really?
7: Yeah, yeah.
8: It's like, we don't want to hear that the lead singer from Kaju Goo Goo now sells hot tubs. Okay.
7: Okay, so the Pet Shop Boys actually work at pet shops now. That's sad.
8: I don't
7: sad.
8: Care.
7: It's sad.
8: I don't care.
7: You know what? You should care.
8: I don't
7: it's giving
8: care.
7: These old performers a false sense of hope that they can go out on the road and perform in the same venues that they did in the 70s and 80s, and they can't do
8: oh,
7: it.
8: Oh, yeah, they're touring, but they can't put the butts in the seats.
7: We know this should be true because we were driving along in L.A. listening to a classic rock radio station. 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
8: Baruch Ataranai, Eloheinu Melech Haolam.
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6: You know, like people always, like I've got a lot of, you know, I've got a lot of white friends. And they're all just kind of like, oh, you know, man, I wish I could say that stuff. That sounds so cool when you say it in rap song. Like, I want to say that. It sounds cool. And I'm just like, it doesn't really, like, do anything. It's not that great, you know? But there is one person in the entire world I know for a fact who can say the N-word, who isn't a minority. There's one person. There's one dude. There's one dude in the entire world who can say the N-word, and he's not a minority. He's not black. And that one person in the entire world who can say the N-word is Charlie Sheen. Why does Charlie Sheen get to say the N-word, Donald? I will tell you, audience. The reason Charlie Sheen gets to say the N-word is because Charlie Sheen, before all this crazy stuff happened, 2 years ago, got in a fight on the phone with his ex-wife, Denise Richards, just called her the N-word. Like, really, really gave it to her. And I'm sorry, give that man the NAACP award. That is, seriously, that is amazing. Think about it. A white dude called a white woman straight up. He didn't say, like, I hope you get raped by or something like that. You know, he didn't Mel Gibson it. Like, he just totally just called her. I'm sorry. And that's amazing. That really is an amazing thing. Like, think about it. Like, see, black people use the N-word for everything. We use it for everything. Like, mother, brother, sister. Like, love, hate. We use it for everything. I called a seatbelt the N-word. I was putting on the seatbelt, and I was like, come. You know, I called it. It just needed a little flavor, so I gave it the N-word. You never see, like, we use it for everything. You never see any other minority, you never see white people just using it. You never see that, like, just using it for everything. Like, you'll never go in IKEA and see, like, two white undergraduates from NYU just holding like up some, like, rugs and being like, and that's the problem. It has to become a bad word for everybody. I hate it when black leaders are just like, oh, we're getting rid of it. Everybody's got to stop saying it. No one, like, rappers will still say it because you told them not to. That's what makes them badasses. Like, everybody's got to start saying it. Everyone, like, white people, you guys have got to start saying the N-word. You guys got to start saying it. We will lose some of you in the process. Not all of you will make it home.
10: But I started my stand-up comedy career in San Francisco, the Bay Area, and tonight it will be ending. Here it is. All over tonight. No, this is so nice. I feel like Al Jolson up here with the footlights and everything. And when it's raining, oh, don't forget, it'll rain and rain, oh, it's raining violet when you be proud. I mean, how many times do you see someone do an Al Jolson impression? It doesn't happen anymore. If you get invited to the White House, don't be doing Al Jolson impressions. God, you don't think. You're like a mental case. We're going to be sued and we're going to lose the damn house. That was always the thing. My parents would say, we're going to lose the house. We're going to lose the damn house. You kids with your antics, then where are we going to live? I don't know. I don't know anything about real estate. Anything could lose the house when I was a kid, you know? You're like 17, 18 years old. Mom, can I borrow the car tonight? You're not taking that car out. Taking the car out at night in the humidity. You're going to slide into somebody. They're going to sue us, and we're going to lose the damn house. Well, those were my plans exactly tonight, Mother. Yes. To go out and smash into someone so we have no place to live. I'm the evil one. You're the crazy one. That's what you are. Driving around at night like a booty man. My mother would call me a booty man when I was a kid. She knew I was gay before I did. You're a booty man. She would call me a booty man and my brother a gamaho. They had their own language, my parents. They got those words from their parents, who got those words from their parents, who were in Ireland drinking, making up those words. My mother would tell me when I was a kid to get the puss off my face. She wanted me to be gay.
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14: I'd like to take a look at the news. First of all, the headlines. 21 killed in 21 gun salute. Off-duty policeman shot by on-duty criminal. And a man with a power saw has been hit by a fallen tree. Police fired over the heads of rioters today. However, they killed 200 people living on the second floor. A physician in Florida claims that he is treating a 107-year-old woman who is pregnant. He claims that because of her advanced age, she will have a grown-up. A man has barricaded himself inside of his house. However, he is not armed, and no one is paying any attention to him. A Milwaukee man has been arrested for attempting to use food stamps to mail a watermelon. The Food and Drug Administration has announced that saliva causes stomach cancer. However, only when swallowed in small amounts over a long period of time. Here are the results of the latest Gallup poll. It seems that 48% of the people were not home. 32% of the people made believe they weren't home. And 20% of the people have no front door. 71 people suffered numerous gunshot wounds in the feet today as two armed midgets ran amok in a downtown bar. Patrons of the tavern claim that the two entered riding horseyback, and the trouble started when the one on the bottom began to get drunk. In addition to the foot wounds, extensive damage to the baseboards and electrical outlets was also reported. Out at the lake in City Park today, police arrested a one-armed man who was bothering the other boaters by continuously rowing in a circle. A dog exploded on a busy downtown street corner. No one was killed, however, 20 people were overcome by fur. Also estimate that somewhere between 100 and 150 fleas also lost their lives in the blast. To kind of wind up the news tonight, a team of medical scientists announced today that they have discovered a cure for apathy. However, they claim no one has shown the slightest bit of interest in it. So
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15: Apparently at a lot of these bachelorette parties, they have male strippers. And the latest thing that I've been doing is I'll find out when they're going to have one of these bachelorette parties, and I'll show up like 20 minutes before the male stripper shows up, and then I'll just be like, I'm the male stripper or whatever. And they're like, really? Okay. And then I'll go in and just like, take off all my clothes and just start dancing around and, you know, putting my genitals in people's faces and stuff like that. And then after that, I'll be like, all right, that's $100. And then I'll get the hell out of there real quick because you don't want to linger around because eventually the real guy's going to show up and then they're going to be like, well, if you're the male stripper, then who is that guy? I've done it 3 times and I think you guys should try it. It's not a bad thing. But, what else? Oh, I don't tell a lot of people this. I sold my soul to the devil to be able to play the guitar. Has anybody done that? A couple people. So stupid. You know, you go to the whole crossroads or whatever, and the devil's there, and at first it's kind of awkward, and I was like, so what goes down? And he was like, well, you just got to sign your name in blood, and then you can jam on the guitar. And so I signed my name, and so I was like, so what happens now? I could just pick up a guitar and start jamming on it? And he was like, well, no, I was thinking, like, every Monday we'd get together, I'd start on the basic like chords and the theory. And I was like, wait a second. I thought the whole idea is that I sign my name and then, you know, I can jam on the guitar. And he was like, well, no, you got to practice. And So we kind of bumped heads on that, and then...
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13: Ellen DeGeneres.
16: People always try to make you feel better. They say, oh, there's nothing to fear but fear itself. Okay, great. Now I'm scared of fear. Thank you very much. Wasn't before. I also decided to get rid of the need of approval. That is a strong addiction, the need of approval, isn't it? That I'm on the patch right now, actually. It releases small doses of approval until I no longer crave it, and I'm going to rip it off. Because if I make that decision to get back on stage, I thought, I cannot worry about what people think about me. There are things that need to be said, things that I will say. I will. I know a lot of people don't want me to say them because people think once something has stayed a certain way for a certain amount of time, leave it alone, don't change it. But I think things need to change, and I will point them out to you tonight. I will say these things. For instance, do we still need directions on the back of a shampoo bottle? Oh yeah, I said it. Who's shampooing for the first time, anybody? And if you are, you can't read anyway. You're like a wild, crazy ape person that's been raised in the wild by monkeys or wolves or something nurturing that would raise you. Reptiles won't raise you. They don't even raise their own young. Don't expect them to raise you. Those monitor lizards don't even look that dangerous, but those tails will whip around, slap you in the head, and break your neck. So if you're in the wild, try to catch the eye of a monkey or a wolf or something like that. Don't look them directly in the eye. That's threatening to them, actually. Just sideways if you walk next to them and kind of glance. Actually, if you're lower, that's even less threatening. Just don't smile. If you show your teeth, that's also threatening. So say some hikers find you, you know? That's a big find. If they find a crazy wild ape person, they're going to bring you back to civilization, certainly. But they're not going to just throw you in the shower and expect you to know how to shampoo your head. They're going to shampoo your head for you. And then you would mimic that. That's how you survived so long in the wild, by mimicking things. So who needs the directions on the back of the shampoo bottle? And it's not bad enough there are directions. There's a 1-800 number on the back. In case the directions are too vague for you. Rinse and repeat, but how many times? To me, the only thing more pathetic than calling the 1-800 number is working at the 1-800 number.
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17: So this is the history of the United Snacks of America. Hundreds of years ago, the crackers broke free from the oppressive reign of the Fig Newtons. And they moved to that magical cookie jar across the sink. They were tired of being taxed. Taxation without representation, they said. So they planted the flag of freedom in this new cookie jar. And the crackers thought this was good. There was one problem. The peanut butter cookies already live there. This didn't bother the crackers, so they crushed the peanut butter cookies, leaving nothing but a trail of crumbs behind. Where you can gamble or go buy cheap tobacco today. After a while, the crackers grew tired of doing the tasks they believed were beneath them. We're crackers. We shouldn't have to farm or build things, so they thought. So you know what they did, right? They abducted the brownies. Because the crackers hated the brownies because they were nutty and full of flavor. Brownies can dance, crackers can't. Everybody knows that. And then one day, one cracker freed all the brownies, and there was a big war. Cracker killing cracker. Eventually, the good crackers won, and the brownies were freed. Although they're only considered 3/5 of a cracker. But they took what they could get, you know? But now they didn't even want to do the work for them. So you know what the crackers did next? They got the Doritos from underneath the sink. And paid them lower wages for the same work. There's some talk about building a chip clip to keep them down there, but they forgot the bagels control all the money, right? So where are we now in the cookie jar, you might be asking yourself? Well, I think it's safe to say that all of us are united, you know, in our fear of the fortune cookies. There's like a billion of them. We owe them a lot of money. They all have such tasty wisdom wrapped up inside.
3: Your Rocky numbers.
17: I think we're also uniting our anger at the Pecan Sandies for controlling all the Crisco for so long. And the croissants have never been any help. They seem to have forgotten that if it wasn't for us, they'd be speaking strudel right now. But in the end, it doesn't matter who we are or what our differences are. We can always overcome here in this magical cookie jar of ours. I think we've proven that. I mean, look at the crackers and the brownies, for example. We put aside our differences. Hell, we even started making families together. And that's how the Oreo cookie was born. And is now president of the United States of America.
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19: There's about 20 of us outside of this comedy club in Portland. We're out downtown, and we're out. It's dimly lit by a dumpster, and we're passing around all this weed. And the super stoner that's kind of running the thing, he brought a backpack with a vaporizer and a bunch of different type of medical marijuanas to partake from. And so he's passing them around, and he's a super stoner. He gave himself a super stoner nickname. He calls himself Ganja John. And it's like, you don't need a stoner nickname. We can smell you. And about 20 minutes later, everybody else has left except for me and Ganja John, because I'm no rookie at that point. That is when Ganja John pulls out his eye. Yeah. That is how he let me know he had a fake eye. And as I said, I'm high out of my damn mind. And all I see is a black hole in his face. And I think demons are gonna fly out of there just. I'm like, what is happening? And then my main thing was, look, if you have a fake eye, and if you think it's like a nice conversation piece, it's like a good way to get something started, get move on to a new topic or whatever, use words. Go, hey, guess what? I have a fake eye. Then what he does next is he pulls out his iPhone. And again, he only has one of those, too. He pulls out his iPhone, and on the iPhone is a photograph of evidence of how he screws with people. What he will do is shove little things in his gross eye hole and then head out for the evening with the eye patch over it, hiding gross things. Yes, I saw it. Horrible. He will put Monopoly figures in there. Yes. Like the thimble or the little old-timey car or the shoe, just boink, and then head out into the evening to horrify humans. I was like, you should put like a little lit candle in there. You go, look, I'm a pothead lantern. People run from you kicking and punching you.
20: 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Because Teletubbies represents every man's fantasy. Who wouldn't want a woman with a television in her stomach? And large women will become popular. Give me an 80-inch widescreen lady. See? I think outside the box. Like the Ten Commandments. Wouldn't you like to wake up one day to like the Ten Suggestions? Thou shalt not covet thy neighbor's wife. You've got to see my neighbor's wife. See, I need an older woman, because older women, they don't play games. There's no chase. They can't run. And lately, I've been attracted to the mentally imbalanced. Have you ever been in bed with a multiple personality disorder? You don't know what you're getting. Kim, Kate, Ken. And the thing is, I like Ken. Because afterwards, we can can brag what we did to Kim and Kate.
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0: Edge of Daybreak is about to attack.
1: He's like, yeah, well, for $12 more, you could have this convenient catheter tube. You won't even have to leave your seat, sir. We'll just pump you with soda till you die of diabetes. You're a good crowd, at least. Some crowds are rough. I did a show once at the Borgata in Baghdad. That was a rough crowd. After the show, some guy was like, oh, I laughed so hard I stabbed my friend. He's like, I nearly shiite my pants. I dropped a curd, I swear. But I did learn an Iraqi knock-knock joke. We can all do it together, you ready? Get it? Me neither, but you'll all be doing our work tomorrow.
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3: So we travel and we go to Oman and Kuwait and Saudi Arabia, and like every country has horrible customs, right? Everybody's got to get all in your face and all asking you what's happening. Saudi Arabia's no different. We had to fill out a little form. One of the questions was, is what religion are you? And then a tiny box, obviously hoping that you would be tricked into writing the word Jew so that they could take you away because they're jackasses. Anyway. But think about it. You can't ask an American, what religion are you? And then put a tiny box, because we're all like, well, I was raised whatever, and then I read The Secret, and I saw an Oprah, and I bought a dream catcher. I don't know. I like Coca Pelli. And so I wrote the word none, which was short for of your business. And yeah. So we go, and because these were all not war zones, they were like, hey, do you want to go downtown Riyadh and see downtown Riyadh, the museum, and we'll go out to lunch? And I was like, yeah, let's do it. But, you know, as a woman, you got to dress up in the abaya and the headscarf, and I looked good. I looked good. I looked real good. Obi-Wan good. These are not the droids you're looking for. That's what I'm saying. This is happening. And so we go. And we're driving downtown Riyadh, and the army guy, that is not what they're called, he said, hey, they got downtown Riyadh, they have a new Applebee's. You want to go to the Applebee's in Riyadh? No, I don't. I don't want to go to the Applebee's here. I don't ever want to go to an Applebee's. I am not a deer in search of a salt lick. I do not enjoy an Applebee's. And they kept taking us to bazaars and marketplaces and all this stuff. And they were like, you gotta haggle. If you don't haggle, they won't respect you. And I was like, oh, I come from haggling people. My dad's a salesman. Please don't make me haggle. And they're like, if you don't haggle, they won't respect you. And I'm like, I'm not staying. They don't have to respect. And I think $10 for a set of coasters that have Africa stamped on them that were made in China. That's $10. That's how much they would cost if they had Indiana stamped on them and they bought them over at the Walmart. So I think it seemed fair. But we're in Kuwait, and I'm buying some soccer jerseys for my husband, a man. And and I get three different countries, Iraq, Kuwait, and something else. And they're all larges. They're all different sizes, but it's fine, right? And the guy goes, that'll be $45. And I was like, okay, well, we have a choice now. I can either give you $45 or we can haggle. And he goes, $35?
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5: 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Yeah. I'm Pablo Francisco. I'm the friendly Latino. Thank you. I'm not the Latino that gets in your face. Hey, Latinos! You think you're bright? But I can do some Latino impressions.

0: 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Ready? Okay. Here's a Latino Pauly Shore.
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0: Spanish Jerry Seinfeld. Here we go. 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
7: Thank you. God bless you. You're a wonderful audience.
8: I like all that stuff. I like going to the country and western shows in here and say, thank you very much. You're a beautiful audience, and I think I love you. And it's really nice to be back here in, oh, Christ, where are we? Yeah, Scotland or something. But as you know, swearing is nasty. Now, Father Murphy fainting at the back. Ugh. It's a real nasty. Everybody hates it and everybody does it for some obscure reason. I bet the Pope swears. Yeah, swears in Latin, dead sneaky. But you know, swearing affects, as I say, almost everybody swears. I certainly do. But you see, I'm sneaky about it. I invented my own swear words that I can say in front of my wains, my childers, my offspring. Yeah, it's not nice to swear in front of your kids because they take it to school and everybody knows it was you that started it. So I invented my own words. BASA is a good one. BASA. That comes in quite handy. Yeah, yeah, BASA, get out of there. And there's another very good one, GETIFU, Getifa. That comes in very handy, that one. Especially if you string it with bass. Get it for you, bass! You can do it with complete confidence. Yeah, bass! Get it for you there! It really sounds quite convincing. But it's not necessarily swearing. If you invented it, you can invent a meaning for yourself. You can change the meaning every day, if you like. It can mean a lovely bunch of little pink daisies. Say, oh, look at a wee getty for you, bassa. See, it's entirely up to you.
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10: I mean, I don't like to travel for one reason. Because I got a car. No matter where I want to go, my car don't want to go there. With my car, I got nothing but trouble, nothing. And it's always heavy trouble. I mean, other people have trouble with their car. They pull in a gas station, loose wire, no charge, they're back on the road. With me, for years, I've been hearing the same thing from every mechanic, you know. You ain't using this car tonight. Well, the other day I was having my car fixed, I started talking to a mechanic. I said, what, you go to school learning to do this? He says, I didn't go to school. I said, well, how'd you learn to fix cars? He says, I can't fix cars. I said, well, how come they gave you a job here as a mechanic? He said, well, all I had to do was learn how to say, you ain't using this car tonight. Finally, I got my bill for the car. The bill said parts, $8, labor, $55. I figured a bill must be legitimate. There was grease on it. I went over to the head mechanic. I said, hey, what's with this labor? $55. Must be a mistake. Can you check it out? So we checked it out. He went over to a car that was being worked on, and he started to talk to 2 feet. Later on, I found out there was no one under the car. You know? They're fake feet. You buy them, they cost $7 a pair. You slip them under a car, you talk to them, that's all, you know? And I'll tell you, talk to these auto mechanics, they'll tell you how hard they work. They put in 12 hours a day. They may put in 12 hours, they don't work 12 hours. Because they only work when there's people around. You know? When they're alone, they don't do a thing. What's that, mister? You got a dead battery? I'm sorry, I'm all alone here. I'm alone here. I can't do nothing. I'm alone here. I'm alone.
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9: If immigration's law passed, they say that 1.2 million Mexicans would have to go back to Mexico. 1.2, ¿sabes qué? That's 7 quinceañeras. 1.2, that's 7 quinceañeras and 2 weddings. They don't even make a dent. Tia, they got me. I gotta go back to Mexico. I got a smog check and that guy saw me and they put a finger. I'll be right back, go watch my plate. Yeah. Go like that so flies don't get on it. Let me ask you this. Who do you think is running this country? Guess.

0: I am so scared right now. I'm so scared. I wanted to try to find a guy to do tile, but now I'm afraid to ask. I am so scared. The guy next to me looked like he does drywall, but I'm assuming right now they are all gang related. Let's go.
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2: My father, his job in my life, and most of y'all fellas in here who got real fathers in your life, his job was to do what? Not let you be soft. You can be hard, can't be soft. My father wouldn't let my arm go out. You know, this your gaydar. Your arm go out too far, you know, you on the other side. Now, I'm not saying if you're gay in here, don't be gay. If you're gay in here, flame out all the way. My father, Fred Flintstone, he was my father's best friend. He was everywhere we went, we was talking about Fred Flintstone, because Fred was tough. He was looking at the Flintstones one day, and here come Fruity Pebbles. Come on the TV. My father was just in the mood. He couldn't believe that Freddie was on them damn rainbow box. Like, look what they done did to Fred. He used to work at the court. Riding dinosaur heads. Stopping cars with his pinky toe. He was breaking down boulders. Now look at this. He breaking down pebbles. Fruity pebbles. I knew that was a bitch. I should have listened to that song. Because if you listen to the song, it lets you know Fred was, he was like, a yabba dabba do time, and mama gay old time. Y'all ain't listening to that. You have a gay old time with your arm out.
3: Todd Berry.
4: I like tattooed women. Sometimes I'll make fun of a woman, but then it backfires on me when she tells me the story behind the tattoo. I'll be like, oh, that's a great smiley face tattoo. That's really original. It's not a smiley face. It's a police sketch of the man who stole my baby. Whoops. Well, I will be on the lookout for a gentleman with amazing bright yellow skin. I got a package recently. I was waiting for a package from UPS. I think the slogan for UPS should be, "Give us a package. We'll only try to deliver it when the person's not home." Don't worry, we'll leave a little yellow post-it note dangling in the breeze. It says, we're gonna try again tomorrow. How about the exact same time? So quit your job, or else we'll keep doing this for about a year and a half. Then you'll have to come get the package at our warehouse, which is in Juneau, Alaska. Juneau, Alaska. The UPS warehouse in New York City opens at noon. Noon. It's like, I'm glad you run a shipping and receiving center, but you have the hours of an East Village trance record shop.
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5: Y'all like those, A&E, Cold Case Files, Dateline, Murder Mystery shows. I love those shows. And they're always an hour long, and within 4 minutes, you know who did it? The husband. Always the husband. And this one husband did this crime. I can't believe he thought he was going to get away with this. This is what he does. Calls his wife in the garage one day. Honey, I need some help in the garage. Ooh, okay. She's a loving wife. She comes in. He's standing in the garage with a loaded crossbow. Shoots her. Arrow goes through her. She lives. Oh, my God. Jeez, you just shot me with a crossbow. I know, are you gonna be okay? Yeah. Damn it! So she lives. 9 months later, can he wait a year? Can't even wait a year. 9 months later, what does this guy do? Does he poison her food? Nope. Does he take her sailing like every other white guy you've ever heard of in your life? Why are you mixing cement on the boat? Just enjoy the sunset, Carol. Yeah. It's beautiful. No, he doesn't do any of this. Let me tell you what this jackass does. The same exact thing. The same exact thing, and that's when I'm thinking, man, I feel bad for this woman, but now I kind of don't. What is the crossbow still doing in the house? And why are you going back in that garage? If I have a bad experience somewhere, guess what? I ain't going back. If I go shopping at Walmart, one of those old greeters comes up to me, hey, welcome to Walmart. Can I? All of a sudden he throws up because he's so old. Guess who's shopping at Target next week? So I don't know what she's thinking. Honey, I need some help in the garage. Ooh, you need some help in the garage? Hey, Hank, do you remember what happened last time I came in that damn garage? When you couldn't find the Christmas lights? What about the time you shot me with a crossbow? You will not let that go, woman. And that's when I'm sitting there watching. I'm like, why can't guys just break up with the girls? It seems like every week there's a new dude killing his wife. Guys, stop killing your wives. Break up. It's so much easier. It never works out. You never hear a guy come up, hey, you hear about Tony? Dude, what's up with Tony? Dude, ever since he killed his wife, he's awesome. Oh, nice. You'll never hear that. Break up with them. Girls break up all the time. Girls are mature, you know? Girls are like, I can't stand you. You don't respect me. I hate you. Then they pick up their cats and they're out the door. But I don't understand how a guy can get to that point. Like, man, I can't stand my girl. She drives me crazy. What are you going to do? You can divorce? You can break up with her? No. No, it's too easy. I'm going to shoot that bitch with a crossbow.
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6: Bill Hicks.
7: That's one thing about traveling, man. I stay in hotels all the time. Anybody stay in hotels on a regular basis? Can you help me with something? Does do not disturb mean knock immediately in Spanish? Or what's the problem here? Do not disturb. Fairly clear. Then again, I'm a reader. Put that on your door within 5 minutes, they're there. Housekeeping. That's not too disturbing, is it? Do you need fresh towels? Yeah, I'm gonna need to wipe up your blood if you keep knocking on that door. They'll even walk in with a pass key. Have you ever had that? Your room, you're in it. Do not disturb on the door. Housekeeping. Strolls right in. You're sitting there going, hey, hey, hey! I'm here to change the sheets. Yeah, come back in 5 minutes. You're going to be working overtime on this crusty pillowcase. I'm young, too. You better check the ceilings, baby. They got this thing in hotel rooms now. Instead of cable TV, they got a thing called Spectrovision. You know what that is? Where you buy the movies. They got these movies on there. It says right there in the movie card, adult feature. Movies called Sex Kittens. Adult feature. It's on after 12. Costs $6.35. Well, look. I'm an adult. I got $6.35, and I'm up after 12. Have you ever seen one of these? It's a pornographic movie, but the pornography is cut out of it. There is a frustrating hour. Now, I don't want to seem shallow, but I don't think the plot and dialogue alone are enough to carry these films, y'all. I'd leave those scenes in if I were you, for continuity. They got all these weird cuts where you don't see the woman at all, but what do they leave in? Ah, the guy's hairy ass. Ding, ding, ding, ding, ding, ding, ding, ding, ding, ding, ding, ding, ding, ding. Housekeeping. Go away! Wow, wow. are the Sex Kittles. Two guys make these movies. The other guy has a wah-wah pedal and comes up with titles. These guys are making a fortune. Let's call this one Stewardess is in Heat. Good title, Timmy. Film my butt. Ding, ding, ding, ding, ding, ding, ding, ding, ding, ding, ding, ding, ding, ding. Where are the stewardesses?
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21: Yeah, this has been a fun tour. I've been traveling for a while, yeah. I get emails every week from friends. Hey, when you come to town, you have to stay with us. No, I don't. Because everyone's house has their own kind of smell. I'm like, are you guys making vitamins in here? Who's cooking the feet? Because they are done. You never get offered a real bed.
22: You could crash on the futon.
21: I didn't even know I was getting drunk tonight. They always offer the futon or the airbed. The airbed, I remember when that was just called a raft.
22: Do I get a kickboard as a pillow?
21: They always have a schedule too.
22: We were thinking breakfast around 7.
21: Think again. Now where can I watch TV all day in my underwear? You're always in trouble as the house guest. Who left that damn porch light on?
23: I was just looking for the bathroom.
21: That's all right, we just want you to feel bad for an hour. You never wake up at the right time. You wake up a couple minutes after them.
22: Nice of you to join us. We thought you fell into a coma.
21: We just want you to feel bad for an hour. You ever stay at someone's place and they're not there? That's weird. Going through their stuff. These people got some weird habits. I stayed at my brother's place for a while. He has a bar in his house, which is cool, but... how do you have a bar in your house and not admit you have a little bit of a drinking problem? I'm not an alcoholic. I just need a room dedicated to booze. Here's where I watch TV. Here's where we eat. I get tanked over here. I got a porn closet in the back. Crack den's downstairs.
22: Is he drunk? I think he's drunk.
21: There's always that travel pressure. You know, the eating travel pressure. And it's like, oh, you're going to Austin, you gotta get barbecue. Gotta get barbecue in Austin. Every city, you know, has a food they're famous for. It's almost like there was a meeting. Okay, Chicago, what do you pick? Deep dish pizza. Okay, Philadelphia cheesesteak. Okay, Boston, beans. You want beans?
24: Yeah, beans are awesome. They're wicked awesome. The Yankees suck and dunk a donut's right. Dunkin' Donuts! Dunkin' Donuts!
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25: Yes, we're the Workaholics fans. I love when they always announce me, they go, and from Workaholics, and I always see the girls go, ah, is it one of the cute ones?
22: He's fun too, yeah.
25: Workaholics has changed my life. I love it. You know what I mean? It's like, yeah, you guys see it. You know, before Workaholics, I was just some regular odd guy. Now I'm like a TV personality odd guy, you know? You can't let your insecurities get in the way, you know, because you want, like, I want people to, when you're, like, insecure, you want people to love you for you.
22: Love me for me. I know it doesn't matter what I have. Love me for me. Hot guys don't give a...
25: like, you know, I'm a doctor on the weekends, and, you know, I sort of found Bigfoot. And girls are like, oh my God. And like, I'm on TV and I don't want to use that. It's unbelievable. I was at a college and this hot girl says to me, oh my God, I have a crush on you. Insecurity kicked in. I was like, when were you 2 years ago when I had nothing? just, dude, this is why I want to go to the Emmys or some show like that, and I'm not going to take a hot chick because people are going to be like, oh, I know what that's about. I'm going to go weird with it. I'm going to take a dwarf. Just a... She's like a little, yeah, what up? I had to scoot down to take pictures. Like, how you doing? No, no, no. You know what? I'll carry in one of those baby slings on my chest. You know, just, yeah. So just be like, hey, everybody. That might not even be weird enough. I know I'll go even weirder. I'll take that two-headed chick from TLC. So I think, yeah. Abby and Brittany, have you seen this? Conjoined twins, two heads, one body. I'm obsessed. Let me tell you something. The Learning Channel is not showing enough. I need this on HBO because I want to see everything. Like, I want to see them arguing on the toilet like, bitch, I told you not to have tacos.
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2: You know, Zay, the immigration thing is a big topic in the country right now.
4: Si, senor.
2: Would you mind if I ask you a few questions?
4: Yes, okay.
2: Okay. You know, they're putting a lot more National Guard on the border between the U.S. and Mexico. Does this concern you?
4: No, senor.
2: Why not?
4: He's already here. You really are an idiot.
2: So, Jose, are you here on a temporary visa? Are you here on a work visa?
4: He's here on a stick.
2: Do you enjoy being in this country?
4: Sometimes I'm afraid for my life.
2: Why?
4: Taco Bell.
2: Jose, I understand you have a new girlfriend.
4: Si, senor. What's that, a frickin' pickle on a pencil?
2: Stop it! Peanut, are you prejudiced?
4: No, a bunch of my best friends are on sticks.
2: Peanut, I meant, are you prejudiced towards Mexicans?
4: No, my mother is Mexican. Okay, I meant New Mexican. She's like Jose, just fresher.
2: Well, Jose, I must say you speak English very well.
4: Gracias, senor.
2: Yeah, what were some of the first phrases in English that you learned?
4: Will you help me push my car? Does this ID look real? Where's the nearest Home Depot?
2: Stop it!
4: Actually, the last one was true.
2: Well, I'm sorry about this, Jose. I'm very happy to have you in the app.
4: Gracias, senor. Just make sure he's legal.
2: He's legal! Okay. Why are you so concerned?
4: Why are you not concerned?
2: Why should I be concerned?
4: He works for you! Some of those laws passed and he's not legal. And trust me, you would not do well in prison.
2: Why not?
4: Come here, a puppet boy.
0: Red Fox.
5: Dad. Advertisement in Sentinel last week. Store down here on Adams right off Hoover advertised for a night watchman. And that night, the store was robbed. There was a fellow, was a Navy man. He was working on a boat. And he stuttered a little bit. When he got excited, he ran to the captain. The captain was standing on the bridge. The storm was going. He said, please, sir. The captain said, what's wrong? What's wrong? Captain said, well, look, if you can't say it, sing it. And this guy tried to tell the captain, he said, Captain said, hurry up. The deckhand took a deep breath and said, should old acquaintance be forgot and never brought to mind? The first mate fell overboard. He's a half a mile behind. Then was it, you know, like you invite company to dinner. Young kids sitting at the table. There was one family sitting down eating. The fella's boss was having dinner at the house, and he didn't have any silverware at his plate. And the mother asked the little girl, she said, daughter, why didn't you put silverware at Mr. Johnson's place?
3: She said, well, mother, you said he ate like a horse, so I figured he didn't need nothing. Never run into those. It's kind of embarrassing. There was two guys drinking in the bar, and they had about 10 or 15 drinks apiece, and they didn't have no money to pay for them. The bartender found out they didn't have no money, so the bartender came out from behind the counter with a big stick and started whipping one of these guys across his head for not having the money. And the other guy looked at the bartender and said, look here, pal, while you at it, would you take out for mine?
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6: I used to hate Starbucks. I thought they were trying to brainwash me. First time I ever went, I was like, can I have a small coffee? And they're like, do you mean tall? And I was like, I don't, what? No, just a small. They're like, we call our small a tall. It's this big. Okay, so about as tall as a chipmunk? I would call a chipmunk small. Unless there's like a herd of chipmunks and one was taller than the others. In that one instance, I might be like, that was a tall chipmunk. Did you see that 8-inch beast of a chipmunk? It was like the LeBron James of chipmunks, was it? That was bizarre. Almost as bizarre as there being a herd of chipmunks. I didn't know they ran like that. Was that a squirrel? Jeez. If not, that was a venti chipmunk. I used to hate Starbucks because I felt like they were trying to brainwash me. Now I love them because they successfully brainwashed me. That's the problem with being brainwashed. Once you're under, you're like, this is good. I'll have an iced grande mocha with no whipped cream, please. My name is Joe. Do you mean no whip, iced grande mocha? I'm sorry, I'll try harder. My name is Shane. Call it out.
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7: But I don't want to sound like I'm complaining to you guys. I don't want to sound bitter. Being a comedian is the greatest job in the world. Like, greatest job in the world once you get to my level. The only thing I don't like is all the travel. I'm always flying somewhere, always in an airport. Even flying into Chicago a couple days ago. 2.5-hour flight delay. I'm stuck in an airport bar talking to some random ass. And I got nowhere to go. So I'm like, hey man, what do you do? And he says, and I quote, oh, nothing right now. But I used to be a priest. But I got nowhere to go. So we keep talking, we keep drinking. Finally, 2 hours goes by. Guy gets up, he says, hey man, I gotta catch my flight. But I don't wanna lie to you. I used to be a priest, I got kicked out because I molested a kid. Now here's the thing. After talking to this guy and getting to know this guy for 2 hours, I have to admit, he was actually a really cool guy. If you could forget about, all that Jesus bull. Yeah, that's a favorite. I'm probably going to tell it again later.
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26: Hot this past summer in New York where I live. While I was walking, I came to a restaurant, so I grabbed a soda. It's where I used to eat all the time. But I stopped abruptly one day because I went to use their bathroom. I saw a sign that said, employees must wash hands, especially Carl. I got back to my neighborhood and there were posters everywhere. Somebody must have lost a dog. Posters with the dog's picture, name, and personality traits on them. Like 2 blocks later, I thought I ran into the dog. And I said, wait a minute, this poodle is not gregarious. He seems introspective. Never mind, this is the wrong dog. Run along. Owning a dog in a city is like saying, my need for companionship outweighs my distaste for picking up. But I am lonely. I'm gonna get a German Shepherd. And a shovel. I was in a department store, riding the escalator, and I tripped. I fell down the stairs for an hour and a half. When I got to the bottom, I got up and I went outside. I was on the street and I saw a friend of mine. All of a sudden, I hadn't seen in years. A guy named Dean. We went to high school together. Last time I saw him was like 5 years earlier when Dean and I were doing a roofing job together on top of a 40-story building. He started talking crazy that day and he goes, I can't take it, man. And he got up on the ledge and he jumped. Just after he jumped, I looked down and I noticed that Trampoline Emporium was having a sidewalk sale that day. Dean landed right on one of the trampolines, bounced back up 40 stories to where I was standing. And just as he floated up, he said to me, you know, I think a lot of your joke premises are contrived and hard to believe. That pissed me off. Anyway, the other night I was playing Twister with some amputees. And I thought, God, you know, sometimes life is funny.

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1: I just got a new cell phone the other day. It's amazing what you can do on your cell phones. They're like little computers, especially like the iPhone. That thing like is a little computer. You can do everything. Get on the internet, text, all that. My favorite thing on my phone is still the caller ID. Everybody has that. That comes for free. Right, but what do you use the caller ID for? Not for the calls you want to get. Right, it's for the ones you don't want, because one of your buddies calls, everybody's got like their own special ring or a song that plays when one of their friends calls, right? I like big butts. What's up, Mom? I knew it was you. Right, caller IDs for the calls you don't want. 800 number. I don't have any friends with an 800 number. Maybe 900. They're not supposed to call me. I got a call the other day. The area code was 866. I was like, 866? Nice try, Visa. You didn't get me on 888? I ain't falling for 866. We've all done this, though, right? You don't look at the caller ID and you answer the phone. Probably when you shouldn't. Right? But I don't like to hang up on people because that's rude. So I thought I had the perfect way to get rid of somebody on the phone without actually hanging up on them. Here was my plan. This guy calls me. He goes, hello, can I speak with Robert Biggerstaff? I was like, yes, this is he. Then I thought, he called me Robert. It didn't sound like my grandma. The guy goes, hello, Robert, this is Bill with Visa. We haven't received your payment in a couple of months. We're just wondering what the problem is. And I'm on my cell phone, right? So I'm like, well, you see, the problem is the thing with a check in the mail with a... And the guy goes, yeah, that's not going to work. I hear the TV fine in the background.
2: George Carlin.
3: When I was a kid, I was known as a fussy eater.
4: Fussy eater?
3: That's what they called it in my house.
4: He's a fussy eater.
3: Fussy eater is a euphemism for big pain in the ass. I would say,
4: I don't like that.
3: Why? They wanted reasons. Well, you don't always have a reason.
4: I don't know. I know I don't like it. And I know that if I ate it, I would like it even less. You like it? You eat it.
3: Then they would try to corner me with logic.
4: How do you know you don't like it if you've never even tried it? It came to me in a dream.
3: There were some things I didn't like because of the way they sounded. I just didn't like the name of it. Imagine that. I got away with that for a year and a half.
4: Don't sound right to me, Ma. Say that again. I don't like that.
3: To this day, there are some things I can't eat because I don't like the way they sound. I still cannot eat yogurt. I can't eat anything with a Y and a G in it. Squash. You want some squash? No. Sounds like somebody sat on dinner, you know? How about some wheat germ?
5: Germ?
3: Horseradish. Ah! Eggplant. Well, what is it, an egg or a plant? Tell it to make up its mind and come on back. Something I don't like the sound of, succotash.
5: What you call me, you flicker? Hey,
3: hey, hey. Hey, be cool, hey, be cool. It's lima beans on corn, man. You know something else doesn't sound very right? Head cheese. I can't even look at the sign.
5: I'll be down near the bologna. You look at it.
3: Then there are some things that sound too funny to eat. Some things are too humorous to swallow. Guacamole. That sounds like something you yell when you're on fire.
5: Guacamole!
3: Well, sounds like something you can't remember the name of.
6: Where's that little guacamole I had here?
3: And, of course, the funniest food, kumquats. I don't even bring them home anymore. I sit there laughing and they go to waste.
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7: I like Los Angeles and I like California most of all. And if you know anything about me, you know that I detest elsewhere. That would be the rest of America, by the way. where they point at planes when they're flying over and wonder where they're going to go that's cool later when they land. That part of America. And because we live in L.A., and this isn't America by any stretch of the imagination. This is a swirling vortex of baby-killing gay celebrity every moment of our lives here. But travel east like 18 minutes and you'll find America. Mullets are worn and date rape is a Bruin. That's where America is, ladies and gentlemen. People, because we all live here in L.A., right? And yet everyone is from somewhere else, clearly. I mean, maybe. I mean, there's probably someone here from, like, Claremont or some nonsense. And that's your emotional trauma to deal with. But mostly people come from elsewhere and they live here. And yet they insist on telling me where they're from, even though we've all come here and chosen to share the same delusion that somehow fortune will favor us and that the gods will smile down upon us here. Because Hollywood's not a city. Hollywood's an idea held simultaneously. And since we're all laboring under the same illusion, why must people insist on telling me where they emanate from? Do you know that there's people from the Midwest? For real, they're here amongst us. People from the Midwest have infiltrated this area code, and they're walking amongst us like the living dead. They really, and yet they always tell me where they're from. People come up to me and go, "Hey, Greg, I'm from Buttermilk, Indiana." And I'll think, why tell me? Why harsh my mellow? Why bring me down? I was doing nothing, and yet you've decided to drop Indiana on me. But where I'm from sucks, I'm guessing. That's why you came here, right? You moved to California from Indiana. You notice no one moves from Los Angeles to the Indiana area at any point. You don't find an LA neighborhood in the middle of Indianapolis with a bunch of people smoking bongs and playing hacky sack all day and whining wearing watch caps. That doesn't happen. And then, but where I come from, there's Jesus. We don't have Jesus here, okay? That's why we moved here, all right? We don't have BTK killers or Children of the Corn or high school basketball. We have actual stuff here that happens. We don't. Our Lord is a Jewish guy who works at Paramount, okay? We have important goals we're striving toward. I worship that man.
0: All laughs, all the time. I Heart Comedy.
8: Late 70s at a party in the hills of Hollywood, backyard of some rich man. Famous band playing live, beautiful women everywhere you look. One of these young women comes up to Jack and says, "Hey, Jack, do you want to dance?" He just looked her up and down for about 20 seconds and finally said, "Wrong verb." That is my hero, yes. Everyone can do impressions, really. It's not that hard. In fact, all the guys here, I know for a fact, do a great Robert De Niro impression. They do it every day, several times, possibly. I will give you an example as to how I know this. Who's got a cell phone in the front pocket right up front? Come on. One of you people has an iPhone at very least. Who are you kidding? He's reaching. He's pulling. He's got it. God bless you. What the hell took you so long? We do have any iPhone users out there. I have incredibly great news for you. I've developed after about 6 months and finally perfected, and it'll be out on the market soon, an app that you'll all want. It allows you to make a phone call.
0: 48 countries.
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23: Had some people over my house. That's a really hard thing to do. Now, you either relate with this or you don't, but everybody remembers the first time you had, like, people over.

0: here.
1: But you don't do that. You just sit there like a goober. After a half hour, the captain finally gets on.
0: Oh, folks. Let me tell you what's going on up here.
1: I hope it's good. Has that ever followed anything even remotely good?
0: Let me tell you what's going on up here. We found a big bag of money on board. And the tower has instructed us to divvy it amongst all you passengers. We apologize for the delay. The problem is each individual stack is getting so high they keep toppling over. And the rubber bands we've been using keep snapping on the sides of these bundles. Apologies from the flood. Wow.
1: It's never that.
0: It's always, somebody put our engine in upside down. And there's only one tool in our galaxy that can fix this. And it's in Madagascar. The tower has instructed us to go to a holding area and remain there until everyone on board dies a natural death.
1: They always listen to the tower. They never question the authority of the tower.
0: Well, the tower's telling us to hold.
1: Well, so what about that? Just once, I want to hear,
0: the tower's telling us to hold, but you might notice I'm rumbling along the grass. If you look out the right, you'll see all those aircraft lined up on the runway. The tower keeps telling us we're number 19 for takeoff. I say we're number one. Look at that tower.
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4: Somebody broke wind in here. I've been trying to, like, not say nothing, but somebody fought it in this mother. That's some long distance fight, too, boy. Don't do that. I know you get out with your friends, you have a good time, especially fellas, you know, to play that game, play the fight game, you know. You know, you fight around your fellas, and it's funny. Dudes be doing that. They be getting in the elevators and fighting and laughing. Nasty, you play the fight game. I think deep down inside, people want to smell other people's fights. Because you smell them. And people always tell you they fought it. They say, I fought it. You don't leave. You pause a second. Yeah, you did. Because in the back of your mind, you want to grade the fight. But if it smelled bad enough, 2 years later, you be going, remember that fight you made 2 years ago? The fight game you play. Start off around the house when you're little. Your father introduced you to it. You'd be sitting in the house one day, it was Saturday morning, to watch a cartoon, your father make a fight and go, that wasn't me, that was your mother. That was your mother, that was, ooh, baby, baby, I want a divorce, baby. Ooh, you rotten, baby. Your mother goes, stop. And you join in, you grab your little brother, sit on his head and fight. Never do that. That's a fun game. Your little brother freak out and go, hey, that ain't funny. Your father goes, it's the fight game. You'll play one day, son. The fight game. You get your best friend in on that, too. You can walk up to your best friend while he's watching a football game and fight in his face. He won't even get mad. He just go, okay, you got me. All right. Okay. All right. That was a good one, too. My mouth was open. I got a scar over my eye to this day from playing the fight game in the bathtub when I was little. Me and my big brother used to play it. We was poor, we didn't have no Mr. Bubble, we played the fight game. We'd be in that tub, the bloop.
5: You can smell it.
4: Ever hold your G.I. Joe over it, guys? We're going, din, din, din, din, din, din, din, din, din.

G.I. Joe want to find out where the bubbles is coming from. Sitting on the bottom of the ocean, so he started to venture into the cave from whence they came. And G.I. Joe got stuck in the water.

0: And my big brother was sitting in the other end of the tub. He said,
1: and then a big brown shark came.
0: I jumped up and said, ah!
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4: Right now, I wanted to take a couple of minutes to update you on one of my favorite people in the world, and that's my chubby little cousin, Harris. Last time I spoke with Harris, I said, what's been going on? And he said, I'm applying for college. Is there any way you can help me with my college essays? And I was like, yes. Because you're a weirdo, and whatever you're going to write is going to be insane. So I can read it to people in public, and it'll help me with my job. So I brought along a copy of his essay. And this is 100% real. The essay is titled, All the Small Things. Take the thumb. Even though it is just another finger, it is the most essential. It controls everything from eating and drinking to writing. Interestingly enough, I have found many things in life to be the same way. Already the essay makes no sense. When's the last time something interesting in your life happened you thought, this reminds me of my thumb? Never. He goes on. It's always the simple things that have the greatest impact. The splitting of an atom caused the death of over 200,000 people. Redbox turned the movie industry upside down with the simple notion of creating vending machines that sold movies. Yeah, those two things are comparable. 200,000 people are dead. And you can rent Mrs. Doubtfire for $1 at the grocery store now. He goes on to describe a particularly interesting summer where he volunteered at a local hospital. This is how he described that experience. I was a human wheelbarrow, and let me tell you, it sucked. You can't say it sucked in a college essay. Later on, he talks about a particularly crazy day at the hospital. A week after I started, the incident occurred. When I set foot in the hospital that day, it was more crowded than ever. There weren't any nurses asking me if I wanted cookies. That's his gauge of how crazy things are at the hospital? Why isn't anyone asking me if I want cookies? A lot of people must have cancer. But what happened that day was Harris ended up meeting a gentleman who was illiterate. And he'd never met anyone illiterate before. And this really affected him. He described how he felt when he drove home that day. I remember thinking how bizarre it was that someone could not read. What if I couldn't read? I wouldn't be able to text my friends movie times or even order cheese biscuits from Red Lobster. These are the things that come to Harris's mind when he imagines a world where he can't read. First of all, you could easily do both those things if you couldn't read. I don't think illiterate people see movie posters and numbers that are like, no clue what that means. Can't piece that together. Now, the Red Lobster thing is weird also, because I don't know how many of you all have been to Red Lobster, but if you've been there, you know no one orders the cheese biscuits. Those are complimentary. They just sit them down on your table as soon as you get there. So what's Harris talking about? I'm guessing this is what happens. He finishes his biscuits, and he sees on the menu it says, if you finish your biscuits, feel free to order more. And he's like, thank God I can read. More biscuits, please.
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5: That's what I like most about Texas is the Mexican culture. I love Mexican everything, man. I love that mariachi music. That's so sexy to me. That blah, blah, blah, blah. That is the sexiest in the world, man. How could you not peel your britches off? Yes. I actually bought a Bajo Sexto last year, one of those guitars. Get them britches with them silver things down the side. give this comedy up for good, man. Just walk from town to town. Blah, blah, blah. Oh. Did you see the blah, man?
3: I don't like when they incorporate the accordion. I just don't like the accordion, man. I don't, I'm sorry. And I like weird factoids, man. I actually read this, some of you may know this, that the accordion ended up in Mexico because of the Germans. The Germans were in Mexico, and they left these accordions there, and that's how it was incorporated into Mexican culture. And I think that that should be remembered after the Holocaust as the second worst thing that the Germans ever did. I love Mexico. You ever go to Mexico? All the men pictured on the money all look pissed off in Mexico. They all got this look on their face like it's hot, and our money isn't worth very much. And they got these big, fat, huge coins that look like they should be filled with chocolate. And if they were, maybe they'd be worth a little bit more.
6: Ron White.
7: I started this tour this summer in Las Vegas. It was a weird week, and I knew it was going to be a weird week because it started off weird. I was going to go to Vegas a day early to do some media, and I wanted to see the show called Love. It's also at the Mirage, Beatles, Cirque du Soleil show, fantastic show. And so I was talking to my wife, and I live in Atlanta and Hollywood, and we were out in California, and I said, I'm leaving today at 3:30 to go to Las Vegas, and I have an airplane that you guys bought me. I like it a lot. Half the Fortune 500 companies in America have let go of their private jets. Not Ron White, Inc. I'm flying that son of a bitch straight into bankruptcy. I guarantee you one day I'll be living in a double-wide trailer with shag carpet, and I'll have a jet with weeds growing through it. I'll be in the front seat going, push me around, Tom. Anyway, I told my wife, I said, I'm leaving today at 3:30 to go to Vegas. My wife's a singer-songwriter, composer, Margot Ray is her name, and a brilliantly talented woman. And she says, well, I'm working with a guitar player in the studio till 5 o'clock. You can't wait till 5:30 so I can fly with you. And I said, can you be there at 5:30? And she said, yes, which I knew was a lie because she's the biggest liar I've met in my life. When it comes to how long it's going to take her to get somewhere, I hear her on the phone all the time just lying through her teeth. It's, we're two exits away. Traffic's really heavy. We should be there in 15 minutes. I'm like, you're in the bathtub. We wouldn't be there in 15 minutes if we were where you said we were. But I told her, I said, you get there at 5:30, you can fly with me. But let me tell you something, sugar. It's at 5:31, I am wheels up and I am gone. I said that. Not very loud. But I said it. 5:31 gets there. Is she there? No. Do I leave?
8: No.
7: 6:01 gets there. Is she there? No. Do I leave? No. Why? Because this won't suck itself. That's why.
2: 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We've got your laughs. iHeart Comedy.
9: I've been doing some weird gigs. Did some gigs in Australia just recently. Australia's a beautiful place, isn't it? I was thinking, you know, when I went there, I thought, what a historical cock-up. We sent all the bloody convicts over there and we're all left bloody shivering in this country. That showed them. Won't be doing that again. We should have given them the keys to England and us lot gone over there. We're going, don't do it again, all right? You'll find the flu pills and the umbrellas under the stairs, okay? We'll be back in 200 years to beat you at cricket, all right? I did some water skiing when I was in Australia. No, I never. I did some colonic irrigation when I was in Australia. Because that's all it is, a very cheap form of colonic irrigation. Because if you've ever done it, I was going around the harbour like this, you see. Because I couldn't get up, you know. I kept trying, I kept falling on my bloody face. I thought, I've paid for the petrol. You're more than welcome to drag me around the harbour like this. Getting up's overrated. But you don't realise if you don't stand up, you're pulling water across your bum at 30 miles an hour. you're filling up from the inside. You know, you're there waving. Everyone on the beach is like, he's in for a shock. It's true, you are. You go to the toilet, you're an hour. You sat on it, water, water, water. You go, ah! I don't know whether to wipe or shake. Ah! You come out the loo, a broken man. You're like, oh my good God. Oh my good God. More water skiing? No, thank you, no. I've had me fill. In a manner of speaking. In the end, I let go of the ropey thing because I was trying to say to the man in the boat, slow down, you maniac, I'm blacking out. But he probably couldn't hear me. I was thinking, pommy bastard. I'll wait till water comes out of his nose. Maybe I'll slow down a little bit. So I thought, let go of the ropey. So I let go and I thought I might glide gracefully into the water. But you don't, you bloody shoot forward. I went about 40 feet and I did a crotch flop. Crotch flop. Everyone on the beach went, oh. There was kids being sick. And I knocked all the creases out of me scrotum.
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6: Wanda Sykes.
4: The kids are awesome, man. They are. And I'm, you know, it's fun trying to, you know, when you're figuring them out because they change every day. There's always some change, you know. And like the boy, Lucas, oh, boy, he is so simple. And guys, I don't mean anything derogatory about that. Let's say, like, guys are simple. But Lucas, when he cries, it's because there's a reason. When Lucas cries, maybe he's hungry. Lucas cries, he's sleepy. Or Lucas cries, he needs his diaper change. It's very simple. You get it. Olivia, I have no idea what is wrong with that girl. She can cry for any damn thing. Like a leaf falls. Ah! Ah! One night she was crying so bad, my wife and I couldn't figure it out. We just started rearranging furniture. Maybe she wants the sofa over here. Just put the damn sofa over here. Okay, turn that lamp off. All right. Okay, yeah, open that shade. Do this. Cries for anything. Ah! Close the refrigerator. Olivia's crying. Close the refrigerator door. Close the refrigerator door. Just crying for no reason. Just, I was on night shift, so I had her one night, right? So she would just sit there and she would not stop crying. I mean, I tried everything and she just was, After 45 minutes, I was like, what is your problem? Olivia, sweetheart, it's just baby. You can't handle baby. Life is gonna kick your ass. She would not stop crying. And I said, Wanda, stop hollering at the baby. Don't talk to her like that. And I was like, Olivia, sweetheart, mommy is so sorry. But look, I don't know what to do. I don't know what to do. I can't help you, but I can help me. So I went over and made a drink. I made myself a nice martini. I was like, ah! I was like, yeah, I know. But you gotta bail out the banks, baby. You just gotta do it. Ah! I don't know. I think the Redskins looking good. I don't know. Ah! Ah! Oh, wait, no. You should see my 401k. Woo!
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6: Russell Peters.
0: My white American friends, Steve, your family's from America? Nice. And you're married to the brown girl, right? Nice. How long you guys been married for?
10: 11 years.
0: 11 years, nice. You know what's funny is nowadays, 11 years is wow. Back in the day, it was like 11, that's it. Now it's like, wow, you made it. Three kids, nice little beige babies. Nice. Nice, good job, huh? Indian women are good, they're sexy, right? And spicy though, huh? White people, my white American friends, I'm here to tell you something, all right? I like you. And I'm not just saying that, you know, to say it. I'm telling you for a reason. Because I think white folks have really done some major things in the past 30 years. They've really taken some strides. And I feel bad for them too, because white people, we've got all the non-white people in the world have white folks convinced that they're racist. We have them so scared to notice anything of color that they're afraid to describe things accurately now. I was working at this comedy club. One of my black friends came down to hang out with me, and the doorman comes up and goes, "Hey, Russell, one of your friends came by." I go, "Was it a black guy?" "I don't know." "I didn't notice." "What do you mean you didn't notice? What did he look like?" "He was tall, curly hair." "What was his name?" "Leroy." "Was he black?" "He could be. I mean, maybe. I don't know if you say he's black. Maybe he was. I don't know." We've got white people so scared to describe things with color. We've got them so convinced that they're racist. It's awful because, you know, the thing is, white people will never be as racist as we are. Not in your life. White folks could never be that racist. Indian people, Asian people, we're all very racist. Every group is racist. White folks will see a group of Indian people, they're like, "Oh, look at all those brown people, they're probably all very happy together." Then you get in that group, we're like, "Hey, you're from India?" "I'm from India." "What part?" "Oh, not that part, go to hell, you bloody bastard. I don't want to know you." Every group does it. Asians will do it. "Oh, I'm Chinese." "You're Chinese, where are you from?" "I'm from Guangzhou." "I'm from..." "Oh, Beijing." "Oh, you go, don't stupid. I don't..." "Oh, that's so bad. I don't like, don't talk to me." Every culture does it. It's so bizarre, man. White folks don't have that problem. White guy will see another white guy. "Hey, where are you from?" "I'm from Tennessee." "Where are you from?" "I'm from New York." "Oh, let's go have a drink." "All right, let's go." And then that's it. They don't care. They just say, "Hey, look, another white guy." And white people, it's okay to be proud of yourselves, you know? It's okay to feel proud. It's not a bad thing. I mean, sometimes you get carried away and then you light crosses and put on pointy white hats, but that's, you know, you should draw the line somewhere before that. You know what I mean? You should. But white people, you really have, you know, changed things for yourselves in the past 30 years. You know what I mean? You've very graciously let immigrants into your country. I mean, you know, the country you took, you know, but whatever. You know what I mean? Sure, you have a bad history. You know what I mean? Sure, you stole some land. You know what I mean? Big deal. You tried to wipe out a whole race of people. No problem. All right, you know what I mean? It's, you know, you brought people in from Africa. Good deal. You know what I mean? But, you know, let's forget about all that. We're in the 21st century now. It's time to move on. I'm glad that you stole this land. You know why? Because Christopher Columbus was looking for my land.
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5: I've seen a lot of frightening things since moving to Los Angeles. But there is still nothing more frightening and suspenseful than a non sequitur left on my answering machine by my mother. Hey, kid, it's your mom. Listen, your father slapped your Uncle Bill on the back. Turns out Bill had this huge sebaceous cyst, and it just went splat, and there was kind of this cottage cheese stuff going everywhere, and I am sending you an article on Carol Burnett. How does that go together? I think maybe as you get older, maybe nothing's really particularly good or bad anymore. It's just one long, smooth ride to the finish. Hey, kid. You know, your friend from junior high, Christy Coombs, she's fine, but she shot herself in the head by accident, and your father is taking jazzercise. I saw at the drugstore, Patty Stoffenick, your favorite fifth grade teacher. She was there with her life partner, Gretchen. And Patty just had a hysterectomy, so she's been having some dryness. And they were there to pick up some lubricant, which is interesting because I didn't think in that kind of relationship you'd really have a lot of penetration. And I want to know when you're coming to visit.
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23: Drove one of them Dodge Stealths the other day. Boy, is that name misleading. It's detectable by radar. I was stopped for speeding once, but the cop didn't write me up because he had to respond to a hit and run. Good thing he didn't look at the front of the car. Just got a radar detector for my 79 VW bus. It doesn't go fast enough to speed, really, but it's nice knowing to keep the beer and the bong down. The other day I saw what I thought was a really bad street mime. Turns out it was just a mute albino tangled up in fish line. I've been getting the silent treatment again from the voices in my head. Other day I saw a couple of midgets playing miniature golf. Surprise, you don't see that more often. Got one of them fake rocks with the compartment to hide your house keys. A burglar used it to break through my window. Made a reservation at a restaurant using the last name Orgy. Just so I could hear over the intercom, Orgy, party of seven.
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24: New York, like, speaking of balance, I mean, it used to be like Times Square. I mean, what happened there? I mean, I understand it's pretty and it's great, but something is missing. Times Square, like, it used to be, you know, what are they? They've got a Chili's and a Chevy's and an Applebee's on 42nd Street. What happened there? Somebody has walked into the Applebee's in Times Square and said, oh my God, you guys, this is the New York Applebee's. Can you believe we're here? I can't wait to get back to our Applebee's and tell the guy there we went to the New York Applebee's. He's going to be like, no way. They had the same menu, right? I told you. Like, people walk out in Times Square, but they got Chili's and Chevy's and Applebee's. There's some place to eat every night. We're here. We don't have to take any chances at all. This is just like the Mall at Home, only it has the Lion King. I mean, like, Times Square, they used to have the Peeperama, the Sexodrome, the Filth-O-Mat in the 40s. People used to come from around the world. I mean, now what, he got the Disney store? And like, I don't know what kind of person goes home to wherever they come from. And their neighbor goes, what you do in New York? They go, oh, we went to the Chili's and the Chevy's and the Applebee's twice. And we saw the Lion King. We went to the Disney store. And we got the New York ears. I mean, it used to be you come home from New York. Your neighbor go, what you do in New York? You'd be like, you want to know the truth?
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3: Time now for a Shakespearean play. A brief bit of culture once again, interspersed with all the strangeness. From you, I needed something that is topical that's been in the news recently to base. All right. Should be real. Harrisburg and Studio 54. Radioation. Radioation. Okay. Wow, man, why can't you say the damn words? I don't know, Tommy. I'm on liquid wrench. I'm really feeling mellow. Shakespeare, a play based upon the suggestions, Harrisburg, Studio 54. But first, before we do the play, I'd like to talk about the very serious subject of schizophrenia. No, he doesn't. Shut up. Let him talk. Wonder what chairs think about all day. Oh, here comes another ask. A Shakespearean play based upon your suggestion of Three Mile Island, Pennsylvania, which will be titled A Meltdowner's Nightmare.
4: Suggestion. Shut up, I'm gonna try.
7: Oh, Father, don't make me perform.
4: Shut up, Andrew, you've gotta perform.
7: No! No!
4: He's ready, show business is his life. First, can you dim these lights just a touch? Can you bring them down?

0: That was Dueling Planets.
1: You don't march for freedom. Freedom is a state of mind. They don't put it on sale at a grocery store. You ain't seen nothing in aisle 9 called freedom. You want something for free, you must be dumb. That's why they call it free dumb. Freedom is state of mind. You want to be free, say, be at work at 9 o'clock. I'm coming at 10. That's freedom. You get off at 5, leaving at 3:30, I'm going to pick my kids up. Because nowadays, you got to damn near go to school with your kids. It's rough being a kid nowadays. I'm telling you the truth. You better listen to your kids when they say, I don't want to go to school. They trying to tell you something. You understand me? They don't want to go to church either. You know what I mean? Like, you want to stay after Sunday school? Mm-mm. And then last week, I pulled up the robe. He didn't have no drawers on. No wonder kids is carrying guns to school. They trying to protect themselves. Get your freak ass back. I teach my kids at home. That's right. I set them right down. 1 + 1 = 3. Y'all laughing. That's some real talk. 1 + 1 = 3. You understand me? 1 + 1 always = 3. The space between you and I has weight and volume, so you must count it. 1 + 1 = 1 also if we utilize that plus. 1 + 1 = 1. Man and woman become married, you become what? 1. Never 2. You understand me? We live in a 3-dimensional plane. Life is on the 3rd planet from the sun, not the 2nd. Ain't nobody laying down on a piece of paper looking at each other. There's only 3 major elements. Air, land, which is your flesh, water, which is your blood. You walking on a 1/3 of yourself. She's called Mother Earth. She gave birth to your ass. Ashes to ashes, dust to dust. Your maggot food ass going right back to her. Tell me Einstein was a genius. I don't believe Einstein was a genius. I believe he was a crazy little Jewish dude with some hair looking at rocks talking about time travel. Theory of relativity equals MC squared times the speed of light. It don't need me to disprove because it's been over 40 years. It's still a theory. When's it going to be a fact? You understand me? Meaning energy equals mass squared times the speed of light. If this is true, how come a little mother can whoop a big mother's ass? He's got more mass, therefore he should have more energy. Einstein, why? Because he left one small detail out of his equation. Spirit. Or as in the Asian philosophy, they call it chi. Chikou. A little mother can have a spirit as vast as the universe. A big mother can have a spirit the size of a grain of corn. I'ma dominate his big ass every time. So the real equation is E equals MP squared times the speed of darkness. Marinate on that for a minute. MP would be metaphysical, the unweighable. Times the speed of darkness, because another lie taught us in school, nothing travels faster than the speed of light. You ever heard of a black hole in space that light can't escape? Must be moving faster than light if light can't get out of there. Even God said, out of eternal darkness, let there be light. So what color is God? Black.
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4: You know when you leave a hotel room early in the morning, you've got an early flight, you're maybe questioning your life choices and your sexuality. You're thinking, oh God, and everybody's left the remains of their room service orders outside, little trays with little cakes on them and little bits of dessert and fries. There's always a fry. I always eat that fry. It's a kind of an OCD thing for me. It's something I do to make it a good day for me. And you know, I just eat the fry. It's like touching a midget for luck. It's just something I do. It's embarrassing sometimes because, you know, the maid is in the hallway maybe and you have to pretend you're tying your shoelace.
5: And Buddha's dias to you.
4: I was telling people that I do that. I was telling a friend of mine that I eat the fry. It's kind of an OCD thing. He's like, you're crazy. That's not crazy. That's crazy. And I'm thinking, you know what? Maybe I am crazy. Maybe I'm going crazy. Like proper crazy. Because I've lived in Hollywood nearly 14 years. And what happens if you live in Hollywood, you get any success? I've only got a tiny little bit of success. But what happens is that people start to form around you. You know, managers, agents, publicists, lifestyle gurus, Pilates instructors, your own personal barista, everything. The people start to form around you. And what these people do is they create problems that do not exist. And then they solve them for you and you pay them for that. Problems that do not exist, and then they solve them for you, and you pay them. Problems that don't exist. It's like, you know what it's like? It's like those infomercials that are on at the same time as my show on TV. You know what I'm talking about. The black and white footage of an actor picking up a phone and pretending it's hard to use a telephone, and the voiceover is going, "Do you have difficulty using today's modern telephones with their phoniness?" And the guy's going, "Yes, it's so difficult to use a phone. It flies out of my hand, it runs off, it never phones me, it runs around the house, killing the pets. I don't know what to do." "What you need is the phone glove." "The phone glove, you say?" "Yes, the phone glove. What you do, you put it on, the phone sits snugly inside, everyone will think you're great." "Hi, Stacey, you wanna come over?" "Thanks, phone glove."
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6: We got any Mexicans in the crowd tonight? There goes all those jokes. I'm kidding. I love Mexico. I love Latinos. Mostly because that language comes out like fire, you know? That's why Spanish kids mind their parents so well. Like, have you ever been to the mall and hear like a Puerto Rican mom or a Mexican mom yell at their kids? "Mira!" Everything tan just stops. "Eres tú, José? No, es mí." I was over at the Beverly Center, right? I get in the elevator. As soon as I get in the elevator, I just hear this cacophony of noise. And I look in, and it's a Mexican mommy. So she's got four kids. She's got two in a stroller, and then one's running around the stroller, like singing some song in Spanish. I think it was La Bamba. I'm not really sure. And now this is my boy, okay? We connected. His name was José. And he's by all the buttons, ringing the alarm. Like, he's a first grader with some demons that he's got to get out. Just ring, ring, ring, ring, ring, ring, ring, ring, ring, ba ba la la ba, ring, ring, ring, ring, ba ba la la, ring, ring, ring. And it's the morning, and I'm hungover, and I don't want to deal with this, you know. And I don't have kids. I don't know how to discipline how hard to hit them. You hit them in the face or the body, because the body, you can put a shirt over it, no one sees. I don't know, right? But I'm lucky because it's a Mexican mom and the rules and Latino households. Am I right? I walk in, I don't even have to say, give her the eyes. You know the eyes those people without kids give the people with kids that are, you're like, I don't even have to give those eyes. "José! You touch that bell one more time and June will happen to you, huh?" It is silent in there. The kid that was singing, he's not singing anymore. And she turns around, it is dead silent. I'm like, oh my God. I'm a white kid, I've never seen that happen. For real, with us, it was like, "Michael," mommy said, "No, no, Michael, no, no." It's not, it's a Mexican family. And this is different. I'm shocked. I thought she was gonna hit me. I was like, oh. I'm like, he's, And he looks at her, his brothers are looking at him. He's gonna let me punk him out in front of his brothers, no way. She's not looking. I lean over. I ring the bell. Ring, ring, ring, ring, ring. She whips around. "What did I tell you?" Pulls out a knife, stabbed him in the heart.
7: George Carlin.
8: I think it is certainly apparent by now that one of the things I enjoy in life is excess. I like things that are excessive. I like excessive behavior, excessive language, excessive violence. It's fun, it's interesting, it's exciting. I like it when nature is excessive. That's why I like natural disasters. All these natural disasters that have been going on, I love them. I can't get enough of them. Oh, when nature's going crazy, throwing things around, scaring people and destroying property, I'm a happy guy. I look at it this way. For centuries now, man has done everything he can to destroy, defile, and interfere with nature. Clear-cutting forests, strip-mining mountains, poisoning the atmosphere, overfishing the oceans, polluting the rivers and lakes, destroying wetlands and aquifers. So when nature strikes back and smacks man in the head, I enjoy that. I have absolutely no sympathy for human beings whatsoever. None. And no matter what kind of problem humans are facing, whether it's natural or man-made, I always hope it gets worse. Don't you? Don't you have a part of you that secretly hopes everything gets worse? When you see a big fire on TV, don't you hope it spreads? Don't you hope it gets completely out of control and burns down six counties? You don't root for the firemen, do you? I mean, I don't want him to get hurt or nothing, but I don't want him putting out my fire. That's my fire. That's nature showing off and having fun. I like fires. You know something else I like? Those spring floods in the Midwest. Aren't they great? Like clockwork. Spring floods in the Midwest. But I'm starting to notice, I'm starting to catch on, that every year it's the same story. Another flood in the same place with the same people on the same river. Same people! And these people do not move. They will not move. They repaint, put down new carpeting and wallpaper, and they move right back into the same house on the floodplain next to the river, and then they wonder why grandma's floating downstream with the parakeet on her head. Fourth time. Again. Fourth time.
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9: You ever lose your memory in the shower? That's scary. You ever in your shower and you're daydreaming and then you can't remember if you shampooed your hair? I had to backtrack in my shower. What did I feel squeaky. What did I do? I got in the shower and then I sang Piano Man. I always sing Piano Man. And then I started. You know what I do in my shower now? I bring a checklist in. Just check it off as you're, all right, I did that. All right, I'll do that. Oh. Oh, I'm not going to have time for that. Oh. I'll do that twice tomorrow. Men know what I'm talking about. Come on. Are we ashamed? What are we ashamed of? It's healthy. It's healthy. That's what it is. Just keep telling yourself that. It's healthy. Just trying to be healthy. That's how we justify it. Here's how I justify it. Here's why men do that a lot. It's like entrapment. We have the ability for these fantasies. We don't want them. I know women fantasize, but you have no idea what men have. They're capable of. There's like a cast of thousands in there. You need like a director in your head. Just, all right, he's in the shower. Showtime. Let's go, ladies. Gather around. Show's going to start any second. We have a new cast member today. You want to introduce yourself? Julie. Oh, hi, Julie. How are you? How'd you get here? Oh, he saw you bend down in the subway. Okay. All right, well, that's all it takes. Well, good. Welcome aboard. Nice to have you with us. Nice to have you with us, Julie. Are you bisexual? Well, you are now. Yeah, just play along, you know, because the better you are, the quicker we're all out of here. Really. Just give them a good show. Why do we do that material? Because it's true.
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10: But I learned something. I learned how somebody becomes a crazy, insane cat person. Because I got a taste. I spent so much one-on-one time with this animal, right? Because I do this, and my roommate at the time, what's it called? Worked. So she was gone all day, and I was just sitting there with this cat. And I learned that if you spend enough time alone with an animal, at some point you will start to talk to that animal like it's a person. I don't mean like baby talk or like cutesy talk. Just you just say things and maybe think it'll say something back. And at first it starts as a joke. At first it's like, hey, cat, what do you think about illegal immigration? You can't speak English or other languages. And then one day you're flipping channels and you land on C-SPAN 2 and the cat's kind of watching, you're kind of watching. You go, hey, cat, but what do you think about the Republican take over the House? And the cat gives you this look that makes you go, I should ask a follow-up question. And that's, luckily, that's where that ended for me. But a lot of people, too many people, ask the follow-up question. And that's when they find out they're not politically aligned with that cat. Like, that cat is way more conservative than they thought. They're like, well, I need to balance it out. So they go back to the pet store trying to find a cat that's more of a liberal. And there's a cat like, yes, I'm a liberal over here. And they're like, great, I need bipartisan cooperation in my apartment. So they bring the cat back to the apartment and start having debates. And they realize that they misheard the cat. Like, the cat's a libertarian. So they go back. They go back to the pet store trying to find like a left-leaning centrist, and other cats are like, yeah, I want to partake in the political process. And this person's like, fine. So they get every single cat that they see, and they have their different ideologies and philosophies, and they bring them back to the apartment, start having debates about nuclear proliferation, signing feline legislation into law. And at some point, this person has gone insane. But they don't notice because they're so focused on being the speaker at CatGris. Like, making sure they have a regulation gavel and every feline they see is perfectly fitted with a powdered wig. And they're just taking care of business. It's going, the motion to make all things scratchable has been approved. But now I'd like to yield the floor to the distinguished gentle cat from South Carolina, Mr. Dr. Hieronymus Funnybottoms.
11: Yes, thank you, Your Honor. It has come to the attention of the cats and kittens of this CatGris that you continue to consort with humanity, namely friends and relatives that are concerned for your well-being and want to save you from this madness and insanity. I move for you to never consort with humanity again, only attend to matters at CatGris, and only communicate in a series of small meows. What say you to that? Dog got your tongue? Let me finish with this. Meow, meow, meow, meow, meow, meow.
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1: I hate to fly. You can't take anything on a plane now, can you? Everything's a bomb. And they're serious, too. I mean, they really, like, they're dead serious. They're like, you're at the metal detector. Oh, get down. He's got lotion. Like, it's lotion. I can see if I had lotion and a book that says how to make a bomb out of lotion. Like, hey. You were going to do something with this, weren't you? Yeah, you must be the Lubriderm bandit that we've all heard about. It's lotion. Plus, how bad is a lotion bomb going to be anyway? Thanks, soft skin terrorist. I like that. All right. It's out of hand. You have to check everybody at the metal detector? Really? Is everybody a threat to hijack the plane? The 95-year-old guy with the walker is not going to hijack the plane, all right? Trust me, we'll take care of him. Old people are not going to hijack the plane. Black people are not going to hijack the plane. They're going to talk through the whole movie, but they're not going to kill anybody. I didn't want to see Shrek anyway. I don't care. Can't take anything on the plane. You can't take a drink now on the plane. Because all of a sudden everybody's MacGyver and can make a bomb out of a Coke. Everybody sit down. All right. You get up again, I'm going to take the cap off. Everybody here is going to get sticky. All right. You want that to happen? I don't think so. You sit down. You know, if you've flown the past couple years, if you show up at the metal detector with a Coke or whatever, you got to throw it away. But once you go through the metal detector, you can buy a Coke for like $7. Yeah, for some reason. Yeah, we've done the research and $7 Cokes don't explode. All right, thanks. I hate it. Every flight I'm on is delayed. Every one of them. Last time I was here, I had to fly from Cincinnati to Columbus. Delayed. It's a 12-minute flight. All right, they delayed it for 90 minutes. I'm like, you just defeated the whole purpose of flying. And they don't care when you're mad at the airport. They just mock you. Oh, what seems to be the problem, sir? Oh, I'm still here. All right, that's where the problem is. Calm down, sir. We're just missing a flight attendant. I'll push the drink cart. Let's go, dude. We don't need flight attendants. It's a 12-minute flight. We don't even need pilots. Just drive it up 71. All right, let's go.
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2: I see kids sometimes sitting down watching talk shows. Now that is evil. Because these shows are just not right. First of all, they're starting to run out of freaks, apparently, because they're copying each other's shows. I mean, I saw one show, they were like devil worshippers. Then there was another show, teenage devil worshippers. Then they had one, dyslexic teenage devil worshippers. They actually had kids sitting up there with 999 tattooed on their forehead. Take your time on that one. That's a hard one. There's math involved. I saw one show, I think it was Oprah, because Oprah always has the enlightening shows about AIDS. And I heard where the fastest growing infection rate were black women my age, and I went, oh my God. I told people, hey, until I find somebody worth dying for, I'm going to abstain from sex. I will become celibate. And after 6 months, I learned something. Why Catholic nuns are so damn mean. Who started hitting people with rulers for no apparent reason? And I'm gonna tell you something. Like, if you just mention to a guy you're celibate, you men pretend like you don't even know what the definition of the word is. I was telling one guy I'm celibate. He's like, hey, I'm a Sagittarius. Our signs are compatible. I told one dumb guy. He's like, sell a bit, sell a lot. Just tell me how much it costs. Oh, man. I don't understand how people can be promiscuous. There was one talk show, and a lot of them have had this same subject. You'll see the teasers. It'll say, who's my baby daddy? There's a woman who has a baby and has had to have paternity tests on 8 different guys to find out who the father of her child is. I don't think that show should be called Who My Baby Daddy. It should be called My Baby Mama is a Hoe.

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2: I just got back from New York, and in New York, they have, like, cameras, like, downtown and stuff. And, you know, because, you know, Ahmed might blow something up, so... You know what I mean? Everybody's like, put the camera, you never know when Allah show up, you know what I mean? And people are okay with that. And I'm like, no, and you know, police officers are like, well, it makes our job easier. And I'm like, I don't care. You're a cop and your job is hard. That's just the way it is. Now, don't get me wrong. I'm sure there's some cops in here. And look, police officers, look at me. I love what you do for me. I love that you're willing to put your ass on the line when I'm in trouble. But I don't want to hear that crybaby police officer. You don't know how hard it is to be a police officer. Yes, I do. That's why I'm a comedian. I don't want to hear it. Listen, when you show up to your job for the first day of training and they give you a gun with extra bullets, an extra gun to put on your ankle, a Teflon flak jacket so you don't get shot, they give you a taser to electrocute him, a baton to beat his ass, a walkie-talkie to call for backup, they give you handcuffs to put the guy into a submission hold, they give you a shotgun in the car and a dog in the back. When you get all that the first day, you gotta think to yourself, trouble might go down in his job. Maybe, I'm thinking, possibly. I don't want you to substitute a real cop for some camera. Oh, look, we have a picture of you and we caught you. No, you didn't catch me. The camera was there. That wasn't me. That was my doppelganger. See, smart people got that joke. Cause I just look at the stupid people. Hi, you're going to tell us what it is. No, we're just moving on. I don't care. I don't care. I don't care. Because you're stupid. And that's it.
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1: Kevin Hart.
3: By the way, it's a new law now. I have to do this. I don't like to, but it is by law. All comedians must make a financial disclosure during the show or at some point. So I have to do this. It's comedians' financial disclosure in accordance with the unilateral code established by Stephen Martin on this day. This disclosure is presented. Okay, a lot of percentages. Manager and agent, 30 to 35%. Road expenses, usually 10 to 20%. Development of new material, 0.00001%. And I've written that all up in a little pie graph here. Then over here I have a rubber chicken graph. Then I figured out potential concert income. If you fill a 3,000-seat hall at $3 per ticket, the gross is $9,000. If you fill a 3,000-seat hall at $7.50 per ticket, the gross is $22,500. And just for fun, I figured out if you fill a 3,000-seat hall at $800 a ticket, the gross is $2,400,000. And this is what I'm shooting for. One show. Goodbye.
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4: In college, they don't think you're ready for anything in college. 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You're not ready for a full refrigerator. Like normal people, you have this like little midget, tiny little fridge. Just, yeah, let me get you something. I have to take everything out of it first. It holds about 5 cans, so give me a minute. Got this little tiny little freezer compartment thing, does nothing at all. Just like grows frost. Nothing fits in there, not even like Ben and Jerry. Do you have just Ben? I could put maybe Ben in there by himself. No, he comes with Jerry? Oh. It's got a little flap for a door on it. Yeah, you don't want to leave that door open. Hey, it's freezing in here. Let somebody leave the freezer door open again? Shut that thing, man. Oh. That does nothing but hide what's in the freezer.
5: That's where I keep my hidden frozen thing, so don't look in there.
4: Nothing fits in that freezer. Except for that little, like, chiclet ice cube tray that comes with the fridge. Want some ice? Sure. Let me get my tweezers out. Yeah, there you go. It dissolved already? Oh, okay, sure, you want more? You're not ready for a full phone number here, just 4 digits? What's your extension? 3760. What's yours? It's 5143. Or call me on my cell. It's 91768. No, no, no! Too many numbers! Four! Four is all I can handle.
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6: A lot of people are opposed to legalized prostitution. And I understand people for religious or moral reasons, but feminists are opposed to legalized prostitution, and that puzzles me. Because feminists are supposed to be pro-choice. Now, come on, isn't the decision whether you're just going to go home with someone for the night or take $25 for the ride home a choice? Isn't the fact that you did an issue of privacy? Doesn't a woman own her own body? Isn't the ultimate test of ownership of anything whether you're allowed to sell it or not? So when you're saying that prostitution must always be illegal, but abortion must always be legal, you're saying, well, you know, yeah, a woman owns her uterus, but the vagina belongs to the state. And if that's true, we should be selling it like lotto tickets. We could put the money into education. It's not just about gross old men having vulgar sex, it's for the children. We could install hookers in liquor stores right next to the lotto terminal. You go in there, you got liquor, lotto, hooker. That's one-stop shopping. Go in there, get yourself a fifth of vodka, a scratch-off, and a pull tab. Maybe a quick-pick Powerball.
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7: This old generation is so unbelievably sad. If you're just getting to like partying age, there's nothing going on in this country anymore. It's done. Last call. It's just a suck generation. It's the most boring generation in the history of people. It's all dumbed down and watered. When's the last time you heard stories about rock and roll bands chucking TVs out of hotel windows or any of that? It used to be fun. Like, there was fun in the world. As people get older, the older you get, the more bitchy you get. Because that's just natural. The more you've done, the more jaded you get. But I think we're going to be the first generation of old people. As soon as someone gets old, they complain about the new kids. And, oh, these kids today, look, they're crazy. It's always that the new generation was too deviant. These kids are out of control. They're crazy. They're immoral. Look at what they're doing. In our day, if we wanted fun, we just went to a barn dance. But these kids today, it was always that the new generation was over the top, and we're going to be the first generation of elderly people complaining, but in the opposite fashion, where we're going, look at these kids today. They drink a Red Bull for some pep, and they'd prefer if you went on the patio for a cigarette. And the closest they come to a fist fight is on a message board somewhere. You looking at my girl? I'm gonna delete you. Got some block user in your future.
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8: Here we are on Broadway. All these great shows. Well, they're not that great, but there's a lot of shows around here. And the thing is, what a Broadway show costs now, like $12 million to get in? It's like, it costs $100 a ticket now, right? So it's two people, that's $200. Babysitter, dinner. You know, by the time you get to the theater and you're sitting there and you're hearing the overture, you're out $1,100 and you're really pissed off. So they have to fool you into thinking you spent your money properly. So now on Broadway, they have these big production numbers, like you're in the audience, the lights go down, you hear the overture, and you get excited. Hey, there was a composer, there's instruments, there's musicians, somebody went to some trouble here. Okay, it's a show, I'm feeling pretty good. And then the curtain opens up, and let's say the show is a musical about big business, all right? There's like, they have to impress you. So there's like 100 switchboard operators lined up, all these great Aryan youth all lined up at the switchboard, and they're taking messages. Hello? Yes? No. Mr. Jones isn't in. Message for Mr. Jones. He's not in. Mr. Jones is not in. Mr. Jones, well, he's out. He's not in. Mr. Jones. Mr. Jones isn't in. Mr. Jones. Then a guy comes in with a briefcase. I'm Mr. Jones. Any messages? Any messages? Yeah, I got a message. I want my money back. That's my message. You get that little pink slip while you were out? Yeah, while you were out, I want my money back, okay? Thank you. Then they have these really terrible lyrics. They're supposed to think these are great songs, so they sing them real dramatically, like, hey, Joe, do you think if I stand on the corner and make believe I'm waiting for a bus and Mary walks by, she'll fall in love with me? Does she have any messages? Any
9: messages.
8: Meanwhile, this guy's balling the guy he's singing to backstage. We're supposed to believe that, yeah. But don't go by me. Don't go by me.
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10: I say we give NASA one more year. One more year to make space travel exciting again. And if they can't pull it off, we close them up and give the whole thing to Red Bull. Right? How dare you make space travel a snooze fest? You land on Mars and you make it so boring that we're more interested in watching Antiques Roadshow. Wow, I didn't know they had an ice cream scooper in the 1700s. Maybe we should look in Grammy's attic. Did you hear we landed on Mars? I don't care. Because after all these years, they blow it. We don't land on Mars. They land a remote control car on Mars. You ever been at Christmas and someone gets a remote control car? It's fun for one person, whoever has the remote. That's what's happening now. There's one guy in Pasadena at the controls. I'm on Mars, this is awesome. Mine, all mine. They call it the Rover. The Rover. What kind of lame-ass name is the Rover? Don't you have a marketing department or someone under the age of 96? The Rover. The Rover's touching down. Explore away, Rover. Godspeed, Rover. Why isn't anyone watching Rover? Because this is America. Redneck it up a little bit. Call it the Planet Crusher. Put some flames on the side and some naked chick mud flaps. You land on Mars, a big laser gun comes out, just starts firing. Bwoom, bwoom. Make up some stories about space creatures. How are we gonna know you're lying? They're green and they're fast. They're everywhere. Wow. And have the whole thing sponsored by Budweiser and Hooters.
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11: I was doing a show in Philadelphia, you know, where AIDS was invented. And it's a movie. I didn't see it, but there's a whole movie about it. Tom Hanks plays a scientist. He dresses like a sailor. But my point is, I was there, and it was my turn to go on, and the manager of the club says, oh, hey, by the way, the middle section of the audience, 70 people, is all mentally handicapped individuals. And I was like, fantastic, let me at them. They will love my weed humor. And it wasn't a bad show, actually. It was kind of fun. You know, they were laughing. They didn't care about punchlines, per se. They'd hear a word that they enjoy or see a face that I'm making that's kind of funny or think of something on their own to laugh about. And never as a group. Always one at a time. Almost like in an orderly manner. And the one thing that did bring them all together, magically and miraculously, was when I got to the McDonald's portion of my act, which I always do, always talking about McDonald's. When I got to that point, I went ba-da-ba-ba-ba, and every single one of them, in absolute perfect, not harmony, unison, all went, I love it! I love it. Yeah, McDonald's is building an army of people that worship McDonald's and fight to the death for McDonald's. Look out, Burger King. Your monarchy is in jeopardy.
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23: We were in a diner, right? We just got done eating, okay, came out. I was looking down at the ground, and when I looked up, there was like these two dudes like hardcore making out, you know? And it's like, I wasn't ready. You know what I mean? That was all it was. I wasn't ready. It's like, you know, if you rent a Brokeback Mountain or I'm walking through the village, I can get my brain prepared for what I might see, but it's like, I wasn't ready. You know, I just eaten these fries. My God, you got to go to the gym. You know, it's in my own head. And when I looked up, these two dudes, one guy had a beard. There's, just going at it. So the second I looked up, I just went like, I just looked away. That's all I did real quick. And then this girl was just glaring at me. Like, oh my God, what's that all about? What's that? Were you like homophobic? Are you homophobic? I go, no, I'm not homophobic. I got no hatred, you know. I got no hatred in that area. She goes, well, what's that all about? I go, It was just like a visual thing. It was just, you know, I have no hatred in my heart for gay people, all right? They're cool, they're funny, generally speaking, they're neat, you know? I got a lot of positive things to say about them, you know? They move to your neighborhood, the property value goes up because they make it fabulous, right? They can't reproduce, so they're not making more in-the-way people walking around looking up. Yeah. They're wonderful for the environment. God bless them. Dude, it's ridiculous. You're going to tell me some gay guy never walked down the street, seen two straight people just going at it, and never just thought like, oh, God, why would you? Just had to, like, walk it off. He can't help it. That's just how his brain is wired, right? She's like, yeah, I think you're homophobic. It's like, no, it was on the same level. You ever see a big guy eating a sandwich, right? And he gets a little mustard on the side of his face, right? You look away. But that doesn't mean you want him to choke on the sandwich and you want to get a bunch of friends to beat him for eating the sandwich, right?
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24: Women can do anything. And I think that confuses us because you can do anything, but you can't do everything. Ladies, you gotta focus, okay? We are making ourselves crazy. We think we have to be perfect. You're nodding. Men aren't like that. Men are zen. They live in the moment. They're too lazy and horny to regret the past or fear the future. They live in the now. Look at Mike clapping. Yes. I don't even want to say lazy. Let me say simple. Simple. Monofocus. What's your name, gorgeous? Tamara. Okay, Tamara. Are you one of those overachiever perfect soccer moms that has to do everything just right?
25: I'm getting better.
24: No, that is such a lie. She says, I'm getting better. I could almost hear your ass pucker while you were lying to me. No, you're lying to me. Tamara, look me right in the eye. Baby? You can only focus on four things at a time. Four things is a lot of things. Men can only focus on two. You need to learn to relax, sister. I can see you're nervous. You think too much. That's the biggest problem with women. We think constantly. Again, we want that approval. We want that support. We think all the time because we try to make ourselves useful. Because back in the caveman day, there was a finite amount of fur and fuel and fire. And that's how women made themselves useful. We thought all the time. And now we have handguns and shake weights and we can't stop. You know? Tamara, let me break it down for you. The reason why we get so nervous and upset is because we think, we read these magazines and we want to do everything that's in the magazine, and we think and we think and we wake up and we flip on the turbines. And the ratio of thought to speech with a woman, I have researched this, is 15 to 1. Every time a woman utters a single sentence, there were 15 potentials spinning around her head at a high speed. Oh yeah, causing chaos, picking up houses and cows. And it's hard to think that much and not have it go to a dark place. 15 to 1. That's what I call EGT, evil girl thoughts, okay? If you think that much, you're going to have evil thoughts. You're going to freak yourself out. You're going to upset yourself. That's the monster of not good enough. See, men are happy because the ratio of thought to speech with a man, 0.5 to 1. You have heard your husband say stupid things, right? He can't help it. He's not designed to think complicated, convoluted thoughts. He's designed to kill and bring it home for your approval. He's designed to spring up from behind a rock and just nab it. It doesn't matter if it's a goat or a paycheck. He wants to bring it home to you, and you say, good boy.
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4: That is, you are who you are, you know. I mean, I'm 40 now, and that's, you know, I mean, I'm 40. I'm half dead, basically. 40's a weird age. You get to this point where, like, nobody's like, I helped a 40-year-old guy today, and it felt really good to do something for him. Nobody spends their holidays delivering hot meals to 40-year-olds. And you're not young enough for anybody to ever be proud of you or impressed. They're just like, yeah, do your job. Nobody cares. That's what you're supposed to do. And the world looks at you, like, when you're 40, if you go to the doctor, guess what? They don't try to fix anything anymore. When you get to be 40, they just go, yeah, that starts to happen. They don't care. I went to the doctor because my ankle hurt, right? Now, if you're 20 and you have a bad shoulder, the doctor will reconstruct your shoulder through miracles of modern science. He'll take your ear and make a shoulder out of it. It's weird. But when you're 40, they just give you no options. They don't care. I went because my ankle, like, I was limping for like a month out of nowhere. And the doctor, he brings me and he shows me an x-ray of my ankle. He's like, yeah, your ankle's just worn out. He's like, what do you mean? I injured my ankle? He's like, see that dark area? Ugh, it's all hardened. Yeah, they get like that. You're not good anymore. I was like, well, so just goodbye? Nothing? Is there nothing? You're just, nothing? There's no odds. It's like an incurable ankle. That's it. And he goes, well, there's things you can do. You can stretch. For a half hour a day, you should stretch your ankle. I was like, how long will that take to fix it? He's like, no, you just do that now. That's just a new thing you do. Until you and your ankle both die. I was like, dude, this hurts a lot. And he goes, well, you can take a leave. Just take a leave. You can buy it. Just take it. And you can take whatever amount, it doesn't matter. Like, don't pay attention to the dosage. Like, really? He's like, yeah, you could take 10 a day, you'd be fine. He said take 10 a leave a day. I said, I heard, doesn't that stuff, like, hurt your intestines? He goes, oh, yeah, it'll do some intestinal damage after a while. But you just gotta weigh that against how much you like your ankle not hurting. This is all totally true, by the way. This is exactly what happened. And at one point, I was like, I was like an athlete or something. He goes, you're not an athlete, so no to whatever else you were about to say.
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5: Stones, I love the Stones. I can't believe they're still doing it after all these years. I watch them whenever I can. Fred and Barney. Last summer, I drove cross country with a friend of mine. We split the drive and we switched every half mile. The whole way across, we only had one cassette tape to listen to. I can't remember what it was. We were in Salina, Utah when we were arrested for not going through a green light. We pleaded maybe. And for absolutely no reason, we went to Canada. I was feeling good. I had just received my degree in calcium anthropology. The study of milkmen. When we were driving over the border back into the United States, they asked me if I had any firearms. I said, what do you need? I was traveling with my friend George. Some people think George is weird because he has sideburns behind his ears. I think he's weird because he has false teeth, but he has braces on them. George is a radio announcer, and when he walks under a bridge, you can't hear him talk.
6: was going to quit drinking, but nobody likes a quitter. Quit drinking. I don't even use AA batteries. Two bullish guys are barrel-assing down a hill. Barrel-assing down a hill. All of a sudden, the brakes came out. The guy driving his own brakes came out. What are we going to do? The other guy says, don't worry. There's a stop sign at the bottom. Little bullish kid's in school taking a true-false test. He's flipping a coin. Into the test. He's flipping the coin again. The teacher says, what are you doing? He's just checking my answer. Two Polish guys went hunting, took two guns, three dogs. Half an hour later, they came back for more dogs. They shot him, you idiot. Why'd the Polish helicopter crash? Got chilly. Pilot turned off the fan. I love it. I get to tell a Polish guy at the airport, he's the one throwing bread to the planes. This is so stupid, but you're going to walk out at the end going, I can't remember one joke. Big fat... Don't get me laughing. We'll be here all night. Where'd you learn to whisper, pal? In a helicopter? You're doing comedy. This isn't Vietnam. Put down your gun sight and shut up. He's twice the size of the guy I did the fat jokes on. He's still celebrating over here.
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8: I start saying the word party all the time. It's all downhill for me. I just said part, like I just want to say, like instead of saying yes, someone would be like, hey, you want to go outside? I'd be like, party. So stupid. Started saying it all the time. So this just happened to me. It's the true story. A couple months ago, I'm at a restaurant, go to the bathroom. And I kind of burst in the bathroom, like I thought it was a big bathroom, but it was a single, and the guy didn't lock the door. So I'm literally just like, ah, oh! And the guy's washing his hands, and I was like, oh, sorry. And he's like, no, it's cool. Where's the paper towels? I'm like, I don't know, right there? So he's like, thanks. So he starts drying his hands, and I was like all confused, because like I didn't want to start peeing, because he's still there. So I'm like just like hanging out, like waiting for him to finish. But like he took forever to dry his hands. And it was like this uncomfortable silence. And he just realized I was still standing there. So he like just like looks over at me. Swear to God, I didn't know what to say. So I just stood there and I'm like, party. He's like, what's that? I'm like, party, no, I gotta go, nothing, I'm good. In my head, I'm just like, of all the words to just say, you're in a bathroom with a strange man. Party? No, there's no party here, buddy, okay? You just keep going.
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10: The history is weird. Nobody ever just pillages. It's always raping. With the pillaging. Man, these guys that came through and they pillaged our village. Raping and pillaging, that's a weird combination of activities. I wonder how they got to that. Well, here's my flawed theory on it. I think initially they just wanted to rape and rape. And then they were like, guys, we gotta think of something else. We already established that we're raping when we said rape the first time. We're just being redundant. Some guy was like, we should pillage. And they were like, what's pillaging? He was like, I don't know. I thought we were focusing on the rape. They continued raping and pillaging for a long time. They had a meeting. They said, guys, we can't say rape and pillage anymore. We can't even say rape because it looks bad in the newspaper. The media is killing us. We got to think of something else for the press releases. The same guy was like, we should say pillage and plunder. And they were like, what's plundering? He was like, I don't know. I thought we were focusing on the rape. Anyways, I got off the subject, so I bought some candy from this kid. I handed him a $10 bill. He held my $10 bill up to the light. To check and see if it's counterfeit. Like, what are you gonna do if it is counterfeit? You're like 11. I'm a grown man. I'll punch you in the chest and take the rest of your candy. Give me all the gummy bears, little dude. I like green apple. It's not a basketball game. This is real life. 1 point for Hannibal.
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11: Steve Martin.
4: You know, a lot of people ask me if Steve Martin is my real name. Have I changed it for show business or anything like that? And now I'm not ashamed to admit it, because I did have a funny name when I was a kid, and I decided to change it for show business. But I think enough time has gone by, and audiences are more sophisticated now, that they won't laugh at my real name. My real name is... My parents had a sense of humor. My sister's name was Hill, Hill, Hill, Hill, Hill. And my mother got to call us for dinner and she'd go, Hill, Hill, Hill, Hill, Hill. So we had to move around a lot. But other than that, I had a very normal childhood. And I was thinking about this just the other day. I was just sitting home doing terrible things to my dog with a fork. And I started thinking about when I was in high school. I had a real normal, kind of healthy high school. I was on the football team. I was a quarterback. And I quit after 2 weeks. And I'll tell you why. Because when I'm the quarterback, I think I should be calling the plays. I don't think the coach should be sending in the plays. I'm in charge out there, and that's the way I felt. And I had my own strategy. I used to like to punt on first down. So I quit that, became a cheerleader. And that was really fun. You know, I got my first experience standing up in front of people, and I got my first writing experience. I wrote cheers for the team. But the other cheerleaders were so jealous. They would not use one of my cheers. I wrote, "Die, you gravy-sucking pigs." And... "Try and make a touchdown, you scumbags."
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13: Overstimulated! Everyone's jacked up all the time. It's those damn energy drinks they tricked us into buying. Red Bull, Rockstar, Full Throttle. Full Throttle. There's the perfect drink if you're Batman. But I'm just a guy. I'm gonna get up, make a few phone calls, probably take a nap. I don't need to be at full throttle. Do you have anything called barely trying? It's not a positive energy drink. It's just caffeine. I'm still depressed. Now I'm just really aware of it. Thanks, Full Throttle. Now I have the energy to kill myself. I just think it says everything about my generation that we actually need a drink now to give us energy. We're too lazy to even generate our own energy. My generation. Yeah, we're lazy. Not very motivated, my generation, which is okay, because we live in this country and it's built and it's done already. Thank God, all the heavy lifting's done. Because my generation couldn't have done it. If my generation had come over as the pilgrims, this would not be the United States of America. This would be that place where all those pilgrims died. Can't you just see us on Plymouth Rock? These buckles hurt my feet. Head. I'm sick of turkey. I wish there was a drink that could give me energy.
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11: Gary Goldman.
25: Another way I save money is I'm an avid reader. I love to read. And I was buying books. Because I had that Reader's Advantage card. And you pretty much... Because it gives you 10% off every time you buy a book. But it cost $25. So I figured it out. I had to buy $60,000 worth of books. Not that much, but like $250 worth of books. Which is not easy if you're a paperback fan. To spend that much money on books. So I was spending a lot of money on books. books, and then times got tough, and I went crawling back to the library. I had turned my back on the library for 15 years. I was sheepish when I went back, because I turned my back on them, but they did not turn their back on me. They embraced me at the library, and they just don't know how to sell themselves. The library is this treasure that just has no marketing sense at all. Like Barnes & Noble, they have convinced me that they're giving these books away because it's 40% off bestsellers. That's not that much, 40% off. Compared to the library is running a promotion, free books. Free books, and there's nobody in there. There's nobody in there taking advantage, but they need to put up a poster, the free books, 100% off all day, every day. We will meet or beat all competitors' prices. Everything must go, and then come back 3 weeks later. Or it's 10 cents a day. It's 10 cents a day. It was 10 cents a day when I was a child. I don't know how they do it. And they're not even strict about enforcing the 10 cents a day. I brought back a book 2 days late. My librarian said, that'll be 20 cents. Do you want to take care of that now? She was going to establish an account receivable for 20 cents. Who doesn't have four nickels they're dying to get rid of right now? I hate nickels. They're quarter impersonators. They tell you you have a quarter, that you have change for the meter, but you don't. You have a damn nickel, which is change for nothing. It is useless, but it does such a great quarter impression. I feel around in the pocket, like, oh, I got a quarter. Oh, I should have checked for the ridges.
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11: I think I got solicited by a prostitute recently. I was at the park. I like to go to the park and sit down for free. It's New York. One time I saw a squirrel eat a whole piece of pizza. You can have your Statue of Liberty. I'll take a squirrel eating a whole slice of pizza. I'll take the chance of a squirrel eating. Where did he get the pizza? What's going to happen to him now that he just ate a whole piece of pizza? It's free. So I was sitting there one time, I'm drinking a coffee, and this lady sat down next to me. And she's just like sitting there. It's a little strange because there's a whole park and she's just sitting right next to me. And then she goes, what brings you here, business or pleasure? And it's the park. They're going to be like, oh, business. Business, I'm a headhunter. We're looking for a new comptroller. You're either going to go with the guy playing Frisbee by himself or the guy drinking Mad Dog. It's a tough call, but that's why they pay me the bid bucks to sit on this bench. I said, no, I'm just here. I just ran some errands. And then she goes, errands are crazy. Which is true. Sometimes you got to go to like two different places and you forgot to buy the dish wand and then you got to remember to get it the next time. And we're sitting there and then she goes, so what should I do tonight? And I said, it's New York. You can do whatever you want. And she says, I've done all that. I want to do something crazy. And then just then, this big, huge guy with a bulldog on his arm sat on the other side of me. And he goes, what's up, buddy? And I was like, I'm out. I don't need this much material. figure something out.
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15: You can't, most outdoor activities require a decent amount of skill. For example, you can't say you like rock climbing if you've never been rock climbing. I mean, you can, but I promise you this, you're gonna go, you're gonna slip, you're gonna get your hand caught in a rock, 127 hours later. Stump's not getting you a second date, I promise you that. I don't know if girls want to hear this, but the truth is 90% of the activities that women engage in revolve around getting a guy's attention, okay? And it's just the way we're built biologically. This is just something we do. We love to get your attention. It's part of the sport of it, all right? You think I go to a sports bar because I like warm beer and sticky bar stools? No, I go because there's guys there. You think I do a pub crawl every year because I like it when my liver hurts? No, I go because there's guys there. We don't wear heels for our circulation. We do it to prop up our butt so you'll look at me and want to mate with me. That's why we do it. This isn't a push-up, bro. It's body armor, and this ain't makeup, sweetheart. It's war paint. Let's make a baby. Girls know exactly what they're doing. We know exactly what you like, what you don't like. We do our research when we like a guy. And by research, I mean we Facebook stalk you. We do it. I know your favorite foods. I know where you went on vacation. I know that your favorite team is the Cowboys. I know all about that. I'm totally into you. That's right. They say men are hunters and women are gatherers. Well, kind of. Women are gatherers. We like to gather information about you, and then we hunt you. You think when I bring you home to meet Mom on Christmas, it's because I want her to meet you? No, it's so I can be like, Mom, look what I caught. We have to, because guys are kind of passive when it comes to meeting women. Sure, they go out, but girls make a sport of it. My guy friends don't care. If they had their way, they'd spend every Saturday night with each other, which is weird, watching A Thousand Ways to Die, eating sandwiches, ragging on their one friend for no reason. Like, that's what they would do.
16: Just don't. I used to judge people all the time. I used to be like, ah, that was gay, he's getting married. But now I just stopped. I don't know if you guys do that. If you ever take stock in your life and realize you're a complete hypocrite, I am all the time. If I see somebody in their car talking on their cell phone or something with it to the ear, and they go through a red light or something, I'm always like, you animal! I'm gonna have dry moron. Oh, went through a red light. Just went through the next possible red light. I am way too drunk to be texting right now. Where are those glasses? Just judging other people. So now I try not to do it. That's the thing that mushrooms really help. They help me like learn that I'm the same as everybody else. I'm no better, and I see myself as them. I saw somebody the other day, they were in the car, they were picking their nose in the car. But this guy was going for it. Like he was working in there, like a Mexican trying to get into Arizona. Was working swiftly and deeply for freedom. And he caught me looking, and he got all embarrassed, and he tried to take his hand away. But for the first time in my life, I realized like, you know what? It's cool, I do it too sometimes. So I just put my finger up my nostril and I just go, yeah, man, thumbs up. I do it too. Live your life. I don't know why, there's a couple places I like to do it. I like to do it there and I like to do it, I don't know why, I do it on elevators. I pick it and then I wipe it onto the wall. I'm not proud, it's just what I do. Like right next to the buttons, not on the buttons. Not on the buttons, I'm not trying to ruin anyone's day. Just right next to the buttons. I want to look like a slug from another dimension. Transported in, crawled halfway down, and then made every assumption he wanted to about Earth based on that elevator, and then transported back off. I don't do it, by the way, when anybody else is on the elevator. I'm not like, what are you nerds gonna do about it? Nothing, bitches. Punk-ass bitches. Yeah, I do it there and I do it in the car. I don't know if you guys did too, it feels comfortable there. I know it's all glass all around you, but since it's a tight space, it just feels like you're alone. So not all the time, but sometimes I'll pick it. And then I'll pick and then I'll roll it into a ball. And then I'll pick more with the other hand. And I'll add it to the first ball. And I'll just continue doing that. Until I built up enough mass in the ball that I can roll down the window and throw it at Mercedes-Benz's.
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0: woman, but they don't want him to think he got a Frank. See, men, we got all our tricks right away. Whatever we got, just give it. Whatever. We can't hold nothing back. We don't know if there's going to be a return engagement. So we got to go. I just don't know. I'm just at another phase of my life now. Just at another point in my life. No, time to settle down. Time to settle down. That's what time it is. Time to settle down, boy. Women always waiting to settle down. Woman go on 4 good dates. She's like, what are you waiting for? Men never ready to settle down. Men don't settle down. We surrender. All right, I'll marry you. All right, damn, okay. Just tell me the day before, I'll be there. All right, damn. No, eventually you gotta, every man got, especially men, you gotta settle down. You know why you gotta settle down eventually? Because you don't want to be the old guy in the club. You know what I'm talking about. Any club you go into, there's always one old guy. He ain't really old, just a little too old to be in the club. You don't want to be that brother. So you got to settle down. You got to commit. Can't cheat. Want to cheat? Can't cheat. Dying to cheat? Can't cheat. Can't wait to cheat. Can't cheat. Some guys got to go to rehab not to cheat. It's hard not to cheat. Women don't want to hear that. It's hard not to cheat. You know why it's hard not to cheat? Because women like men that are in relationships. Guys know what I'm talking about. When you were single, nobody was thinking about your ugly ass. Then your woman got a hold of you. She cut your hair, washed it down, gave you a lifesaver, wiped all the crust out your eyes. When you were single, nobody was calling your ass up. Now your phone ringing off the hook. Crazy, freaking sex calls. Like, hey, what you doing? You know, me and my girlfriend are having a contest. And we thought you'd be a good judge. You never got that call when you were single. Now you get it every Tuesday. But you can't cheat. Can't cheat. Know why? Because you're going to get caught. You going to get caught. I don't care who you are. You're 007. You going to get caught. You are going to get caught.
1: I Heart Comedy.
2: So I was in New Jersey recently, and I went into a store and I found this magical object. This is called a chat pack. For those of you at home, it's a little plastic box, and on the plastic box it says, fun questions to spark conversations. This is a box of questions for human beings who no longer know how to speak to other human beings. And right on the cover it says, ideal for dinner parties, family gatherings, car trips, business meetings. And I love the guy who's like, business meetings. Excuse me, gentlemen. Before I put forth this proposal to purchase this Chinese company, I have but one question for you. If snow could fall in any flavor, what flavor would you choose? Business meeting begun. Best part about Chat Pack, though, is the first card in the pack. When you open the new box, brand new box, it's not even a question. It just says, your Chat Pack purchase helps employ adults with special needs. Yeah. On the back, there is a website, www.thequestionguys.com. Did I go there? Yes, I did. Can you submit questions for future chat packs? Yes, you can. Did I? Yes, I did. Here are the questions I submitted to chat pack. One, if you could have $1 million a month for the rest of your life, but you need to kill a boy, which boy? Not whether or not you do it, just choose a boy, now. Two, do you think Mark Wahlberg is an alternate universe Matt Damon, but from a universe where everyone's born with fetal alcohol syndrome?

0: 3. Why won't you shut up? Be specific.
1: Love comedy? You've come to the right place. 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
2: George Carlin.
3: In this, the metric system is coming into the USA and to use in the USA soon, and that means you and your lady will go down and cop a kilo of hamburger. Can you imagine cleaning up a Kia hamburger? Roll one, smoke one, eat one. Roll one, smoke one, eat one. You could always get a lid of bologna if you didn't have much bread. Nickel bag of giblets. Don't get the meatloaf, man. Somebody stepped on it. Yeah, the meatloaf is cut with veal and pork, man. Gram of ham? Hey, want to do a couple of lines of ham? Yeah, all right. Gotta get this gristle out of here, man. New York City, a consumer group measured all the hot dogs and what they had in them. And there are allowable levels of what's called filth by the... Yes. Food and Drug Administration has filth limits. And it's all part of our ever-increasingly interesting value system. But the filth thing is very small, and they're measured in bug parts, roach droppings, rodent hairs, okay? So they study all of these hot dogs, 16 brands in New York, and they get your 50% water, 99% fat. I mean, you eat a lot of large things, and then some stuff that looks like meat that a guy threw in while he was thinking of meat. Or looking at a picture of some meat. And then you got your filth, what you call your filth. And every one of the 16 brands had some traces of rodent hairs, roach droppings, bug parts. Which I think someday this means that eventually we will advertise hot dogs like cigarettes. Low tar, low nicotine. Yes, we have less roach droppings than the other leading brand.
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4: I never, ever, ever thought I would be the kind of person that would ever talk about my dog. But I recently got a dog. And I've made some hilarious observations. So I have a dog, and let me tell you, the first thing... All right, here's the deal. Everybody who has dogs or pets or whatever say the same thing, and I was certainly no different, that, oh man, dude, it's going to change your life. I love those little guys, whatever, you know, everything's... And no, it didn't change my life. Didn't change... I mean, it made it more inconvenient, for sure. Definitely. But... let me tell you something. Now, I got this dog, and I don't hate it. I don't dislike it. But it's not paying off, folks. It's not paying off because the dog, you know, the give to receive ratio in this relationship is way out of balance here. Here's the thing. The only time I get any real pleasure, and my dog's name is Ollie Red Sox, which I call, I live in New York, and I called it Red Sox. It's compromised. My girlfriend wanted Ollie, and I said I wanted Red Sox, so Ollie Red Sox. But then this way, when I'm at the dog park, place full of Yankees fans, I can go, come on, Red Sox. Let's go, Red Sox. Let's go, Red Sox. Yeah, Red Sox. So that's it. Funny little joke that wears thin quickly, but anyway, so yeah, that the only enjoyment that I get from this dog is when it falls down. That's when I, you know, I'll bounce the ball and it'll take a weird hop and then she can't stop in time, so her legs splay out, she hits the wall, and then, you know. But then I'm laughing at it. I'm like, and I'm laughing at the dog, you know? I mean, I'm not laughing with the dog, is my point. You know, the dog isn't stopping and going, hey, you saw that, right? Going right into that thing. Oh, boink. No, it's... And I'm just laughing at it. And if that's what you're going to do, you might as well have a retarded person in the house. Right? A domesticated retarded person, sure. But a retarded person that you feed, and then maybe it falls down, and you go... That's all it is. That's my relationship with this dog. And it's a constant pain in the ass. And it will be for the next, you know, 12 years. 10, if I'm lucky. If I'm lucky, 10. And, you know, and it doesn't, it'll wake up whatever time of the night at 4:30 in the morning when I'm out walking it and it's raining, you know, and I'm just thinking, man, you better fall down a lot for this. It's pouring rain. You better fall down a flight of stairs, you know?
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2: I got a new motto. That's to give back to the people. By people, I mean the ladies. Yeah. Yeah. From give back, I mean my body. All right. It is creepy time in here. Buckle up. You can probably tell by looking at me, I look at a lot of internet porn. Yeah. It's true. So much so it's erased over part of my memory. I'll meet somebody I've obviously met before. I'll click on that file in my brain. I'll be like, there's no way this person's name is Barely Legal Mills, is it? This is awkward. I wanted to make one of those sex tapes all the celebrities are making. I wanted to make one of those tapes. So I was like, hey, girl, let's make a sex tape. She's like, oh, Dave, that sounds great. We just got to get somebody else to play your part. That's right. I wear my creepy on the outside, people. Yeah. That's right. Ladies, you got to watch out for the guy who wears his creepy on the inside. Right? I let my creep flag fly. It's got a picture of me on it rubbing my stomach. I almost died recently. How about that, people? Oh, thanks. I was on the expressway and my tire blew out my car. I was doing like 80 miles an hour. I was like, pow, pow. I was like, holy crap. Thought I was going to die. Then I realized I was listening to a Rod Stewart live tape. I don't know if you know this, but that's the soundtrack you want to have for your death. Even worse, when my car would have flipped over, they've been trying to saw me out like, zzz. Like, hold up, is that, do you think I'm sexy coming out of that car? Leave that fruit bag in there. How many people know a guy that likes his car too much? You know that guy? Of course you do. He's like, check out my car. It's got racing stripes, spoiler, dual exhaust. I'm like, hey, Fast and the Furious, that's a Dodge Neon.
5: Harland Williams.
6: Be careful of your friends, people. Hey! Don't trust your friends, all right? One of my friends the other day, man, he says, hey, man, do you know that you're supposed to drink 12 glasses of water a day? So I went on to Google. Turns out the human body is already 87% water. So it turns out my friend is trying to drown me. Makes me wonder about those losers you always see dragging their sorry asses across the desert, right? They're dying. They're like, water. Water. Hey, buddy, just snap your leg off. Take a drink. My buddy's always got these little kernels of knowledge, right, partner? Little tidbits of information. I was eating an orange the other day, sir. A great big greasy Florida orange. You know, from Manatee Country, little partner. I'm eating a great big greasy orange. This guy looks at me, says, hey, man, do you know that nothing rhymes with orange? So I threw it at his head. I said, now your face is swollen red because I just threw an orange at your head. Does that rhyme with orange, you little bastard?
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7: I have a prescription for marijuana here in California. It's for anxiety, primarily anxiety about getting arrested for marijuana. Clear that right up. I like doing nitrous oxide. You guys like nitrous oxide? That's a good old carny drug, isn't it? It only lasts about 12 seconds. If you're a bored housewife, I just recommend going to the dairy section, taking out a whipped cream bottle. Don't shake it. Just
8: and then have the best grocery day of your life.
7: Because it also makes your voice lower, which is why I've always wanted to get caught doing nitrous by a police officer. That seems weird, but it'd be so funny. And cops like, hey, are you guys doing nitrous here out back of this carnival? Here's like,
8: yeah, it's the greatest. And what are you going to do about it?
7: Because now it's gone. Where are my tequila lovers at, huh? You are wrong. You're wrong. You're incorrect. Tequila is the most disgusting, awful of all the hard alcohols. It should be illegal. It's poison. Here's why. Here's why I'm right. No other shot comes with chores. Right? You ever try and take a shot of tequila as soon as they give it to you? Oh, hey, whoa. Lick your hand first. What? Why would I do that? When have I ever been having a great time? Like, yeah, what could be better? Well, I know. Like some sort of alcoholic cat. So then you lick your hand, you're like, oh, my mouth tastes like wet hand. I didn't expect that this morning. They're like, now put salt on it and lick it. Ugh, gross. Okay, now I know what a saltier version of my wet hand tastes like. Now take the tequila. Oh, good, this will get rid of this terrible taste that I've created in my mouth. No, it did not. Now it's added a burning sensation. Quickly, put this fruit in your mouth. Oh, thank God. Is it a raspberry, a boysenberry? Even a strawberry would do. No, it's a lime, the tartest fruit of all. A fruit so tart that unless you have scurvy, you would never put it in your mouth. A fruit so tart that if you order a lemon water and the waiter comes with a lime water, it's perfectly appropriate to be like, we drink lemon water on this planet, you maniac! Go back to the kitchen! At least I think it is.
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5: Dane Cook.
9: I know about the little challenge game. I know about the little challenge game with women. Is this your girlfriend right here? Do you know about the challenge game? This your girl?
10: My wife.
9: This is your wife? And how long have you two been about to break up? Let's go. Snap to it. How long have you guys been together? Okay, so you know about the challenge game, or do you not know about the challenge game?
10: Yep.
9: You don't know? I'm about to blow your mind. Because once you hear this, okay, once you hear what I'm about to unleash, then it's going to all make sense, okay? Several times throughout the day, every day, your girl will play this little game. It's almost a choose-your-own-adventure game that girls play. It's a question, and then there's answer A, and there's answer B, and they're both wrong. You're saying, Dane, how do I know it's coming? The first half of the first sentence is always exactly the same. Your girl's going to come up, whatever it is you're doing, and she's going to go, what would you do if... followed by a mumbo-jumbo that you better be ready to dance with, okay? One time, my girl was making a big turkey dinner with all the fixings, and she just came up to me, and she goes, what would you do if I took all the food I just cooked and I threw it away? I was like, don't do that. Like, maybe you should get out of the kitchen if you're even considering that right now. If you do that, I'm going to walk to Subway, but I'm going to be ruminating for throwing away all the fresh food. Throwing away all the food, baby? No. You want to throw away the green beans? I don't like the green beans anyway. One day she's driving the car, and I'm sitting with her, and apparently we're low on gasoline, and she goes, what would you do if I didn't tell you we were about to run out of gas, and I just let us run out of gas? You're asking me, what would I do if you knowingly let us run out of gasoline? I took her to a football game, and we're standing in line, we're waiting to be scanned to go into the stadium, and she's holding the tickets. What would you do if I took your ticket and my ticket, and after they scanned me, I went in, and I didn't come back for you? I don't know, maybe backtrack this entire relationship, try to find my ex and work things out? That's just off the top. How's that grab you? Line's moving. It's unfair because, girls, you don't like when we play the game. That's what sucks about it. When we try to play the game, you think it's really just out of control, right? When my girl took me to a big family reunion, and I walked up to her, I go, what would you do if I came out of your mother's bedroom covered in blood going, we gotta get out of here? That's not funny, Dane. I know, it's not funny. I'm covered in your mom's blood. We gotta go. So it's funny, I'd say, come here, you gotta see what I did to your mom. Trust me, this is gonna work out. Come here.
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22: I was outside with a couple of friends, and one of them said, "Hey, you know what we should do? We should go skydiving." And then my other friend said, "Yeah." And then I said, "Yeah, I did not want to go skydiving." So now I have to tell my wife I'm going skydiving. And if she had just said, hey, Michael, do you think that's a good idea? You don't really want to do that. I probably would have said, yeah, you're right. And then I would have called my friends up and been like, guess what? I have mono. Sorry. You know, and that would have been fine, you know. So we spend all day in skydiving school, and we get out, and then we get into this plane, and it's filled with skydivers, and it climbs to 13,000 feet. And then somebody opens the door, and then people just start falling out of the airplane. And now it's my turn, and I jump. You know, and I'm just watching the altimeter, you know, the little thing that tells you how high you are, and I'm waiting for it to get to 4. It started at 13 for 13,000. I'm waiting for it to get to 4, because at 4, I can pull my ripcord. And when it finally gets there, I'm just waiting and waiting and waiting. It gets to 4, and I pull it, and as I pull it, I'm reminded that my skydiving instructor had said at school, there will be a moment after you pull your ripcord when you are not sure whether or not your parachute is working. Because it takes a little while for the air to inflate it. And if you've ever had a near-death experience, you know that time slows down. And then everything slows down. And I am 4,000 feet above the ground. My parachute has deployed, and I am safe and sound. And this incredible feeling of euphoria, this wave of good emotions, starts washing over me because for the first time in my life, I have done it. I am a hero. Just as I'm having these good feelings, I throw up all over myself. And I am so humiliated and embarrassed because I know my friends are going to see me and they're going to mock me. And the only thing I can think to do is have a cool landing. If I can just have a cool landing, all will be well. And the ground is getting closer and closer and closer. And I know something horrible is going to happen. And I'm thinking, please, God, don't let the parachute drag me 100 yards across the field. Please, whatever you do. And then I land. And now, for the second time, in a few minutes, I'm filled with elation. I'm a hero. And I see my friends over there with the instructor. And they've landed. And they're all high-fiving each other. So, you know, I kind of strut on over the best that I can. You know, and they're going, hey, man, wasn't it cool? Wasn't it awesome? Wasn't it great? And I go, I threw up all over myself. And they go, hey, man, you know what? If you are ever going to throw up all over yourself, having survived a free fall from 13,000 feet solo on your first time skydiving is the best possible time to do it. You are a hero. And I was like, yeah. I was like, that is really cool of them. I was like, I'm high-fiving that. And just then the wind comes and takes my parachute and drags me 100 yards across the field.
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3: I'm sort of terrified of having my own family one day. I'm taking steps to avoid it if at all possible. It's scary when you're in a relationship and you know, well, this is it. Strap in and enjoy it. Next stop is death. It's very strange. Not that I haven't had some great breakup stories. This is the best breakup moment, and you've all had it. This is the way it happened for me. This was many years ago. Been going out for about 6 years, and this is the first time you've been broken up and haven't spoken for a couple of months. It's the first big break in communication. One day I come home, the answering machine is flashing, one, you have one friend, one. Turn it on. Hi, it's me. I'm just calling to see how you're doing, and I guess I'll see you around. Boop. Well, that was nice. She didn't have to do that. I mean, come on, it's nice that you can go out with somebody for a long, long time and then break up and still stay in touch and not become obsessed. I'm not going to erase it right away. Might not have heard it right. Hi, it's me. Just calling to see how you're doing, and I guess I'll see you around. Boop. Yeah, that's her. I wonder what she was really trying to say. Hi, it's me. Within an hour, you've played it like 500 times, slowing it down, rewinding it, analyzing every section like the Zapruder footage of the Kennedy assassination. Hi, it's me. Hi, it's me. Hi, it's me. Team of scientists phonetically breaking down the call on a blackboard. Her voice goes up on, hi, it's me, indicating she's now achieving greater sexual satisfaction with a new guy named Philip.
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0: I love the sound of different languages, though. I do. Have you ever noticed it's really easy to rip on somebody if you just have an English accent? You know, if you sound kind of like Ricky Gervais, it's so easy. And the English are brilliant at it. They love to build you up before they rip you down. It's like, I mean, he seems nice. He really seems like a nice, nice chap over there, but he's incredibly fat. He's gigantically huge. I mean, look, he's got a pot-bellied stove on the front of him there. I mean, oh, look, and he just ran into a wall. He's stupid as well. I mean, look, I mean, does he look in the mirror every morning and go, oh, Wee Willie, there you are, down there. I haven't seen you in a long time. I mean, someone should go up to him and say, well, things don't grow well in the shade. I mean, come on. And I've been to enough countries now and heard enough foreign languages where I would like to produce an instructional DVD to teach people how to fool someone into thinking that they're from a completely different country. I'll show you how it works. All you have to do is say some very basic phrases in English and then just apply a phony accent in whatever country you'd like to be in. Okay, I'll show you how it works. Let's say you'd like to go to Mexico, but you don't know how to speak Spanish. All you would say in English is, eat a lot of potatoes and go to play bingo. Now, apply your phony Spanish accent.
4: Eat a lot of potatoes and go to play bingo.
0: You have to admit, it kind of sounds like something. And it works for anywhere. Maybe you'd like to go to France and be a big name dropper. For France, all you would say is, J-Lo is too sweet with the escargot on your toupee. Now, apply your phony French accent. J-Lo is too sweet with the escargot on the toupee. Throw that phony French laugh in at the end. Oh, ho, ho, ha, ha, ha.
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10: Jim Brewer.
23: I was a little Batman. I was infatuated with a Batman. We used to live in Long Island on top of this Chinese couple. They were Chinese. They would live downstairs. They used to get so mad because we lived on top. You know, Long Island, you live upstairs sometimes from downstairs. And so I would put my pillowcase on. I just remember coming out like, oh, what are you doing out there? Oh, yeah, all day long. You know what I love about Long Islanders? Because I know a lot of you guys were afraid to drive in. Long Islanders don't drive into Manhattan.
24: I ain't driving into Manhattan.
23: We don't even call it Manhattan. We call it the city.
24: You going to the city? I ain't driving.
23: Take the train. And even the train, we're so... Long Islanders are so afraid to leave Long Island, you know? You can walk on a platform and it'll say, this train to New York. But she's like, I'm just not sure. I'm just like, no. Is this one go to New York?
25: Yep, yep. And then you gotta change it to Jamaica.
23: Yeah, it's scary, ain't it, man? You little white kids changing to Jamaica. Who changed to Jamaica? Oh, James Miller. And the best is, like, I love going back in Long Island. It's like, this train, New York. And the train will come on the opposite end. And Lily Simon said, this train does not go to New York. But it'll come and people, why is it there? Should we get on it? The people are getting on. And they're, what are we doing? And then you go to Jamaica, that's the worst. And you ask the guy, like, I definitely have to change to Jamaica to get to Manhattan, right? The city? To the city? Yes, change at Jamaica.
24: Just checking. So when we stop at Jamaica, I'm getting off. Do you know where the train?
23: Just listen to the announcement.
24: Okay, so there'll be an announcement when we get off at Jamaica. Got it.
23: Yeah, he's... You get off, you're like, oh man, hope this ain't taking long.
24: Oh, here they come, here they come. Here they come, the rappers. The rappers. God knows what they'll do, who knows?
23: And then that train comes.
24: Okay, just let's see announcement. Was this when it? Big City. What's he saying? What's he saying? What are we doing? What are we doing?
23: So I understand what it took to get here, so thank you for coming out.
2: Joan Rivers.
6: Because all that counts is looks, because men are shallow, shallow, shallow. You probably like stewardesses, don't you? Little dummies. They're always getting the men blankets. Let me get you another blanket. The woman in the back died of frostbite. While I was coming back from Florida last week, you speak of a nasty stewardess all over the men. And I was saying things like, excuse me, stewardess, I think my window's open. She said, it's not my aisle. Stupid dummies. You ever talk to them? Welcome aboard. They memorize that. The men love him. She's intelligent. She can spell Brazier. Yes, you broke because that's all you look at is looks. I'm very conscious of this because I was the last girl in Lush Fund to develop, okay? You know what it's like to be the last girl to get a Brazier? You know what it's like. The most popular girl was a girl named Marilyn Abramson. She got her bra in the third grade. One day, nothing. The next day, wappo. I couldn't believe it. She couldn't see her flashcards. I was 19 years old, still running around Fruit of the Loom. Do you know what that can do to you? Three buttons in the bow. And my mother was saying, looks don't count. My mother said, looks count when a man is looking for that kind of a girl. But a man wants that kind of a girl. I thought you meant a Spanish dancer. But when it comes to marriage, my mother said, what does a man look for? Huh? An intelligent man looks for the woman that will cook for him, sew for him. Get up every Sunday morning, go to the temple and or church of his choice, check one. When it comes to picking a wife, my mother said, an intelligent man does not want to come home after a difficult day at his office to find some sexy, nude, broad, stretched out on a fur rug, looking up at him and saying things like, hi, tiger, rough. Yes, he does. If a man wants a cook, he'll hire her. Are you taking notes?
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9: I went camping recently for this next joke, and I married a woman who loves to camp, and I am what you would call indoorsy. To be fair, it is beautiful during the day, you know, but at night you're always like, we're all gonna die! There's monsters out there! I see their eyes! I probably wouldn't be so scared if I wasn't sleeping in a bag. Hey, let's prepackage ourselves for the serial killer, huh? I can't get away, can you? I can hop for a little, but I'm dead meat. You ever have to go to the bathroom in the middle of the night? You always look at your friends. Nice knowing you. Anyone want to come and get killed with me, or you want to get killed looking for me? We're all dead. It's not just serial killers. There's bears out there. Last time I went, I got this pamphlet that said if a bear approaches, you're supposed to play dead. Really? We're going to rely on my acting skills? Play dead? Who came up with that? Maybe the bears?
10: Play dead, cover yourself in honey, climb on a large white plate. Don't try to run away from us. I mean the bears.
9: How does that even work?
10: There's a bear. Hope the bear thinks we die standing up.
9: As if bears have some ethical code.
10: I don't mess with dead bodies. I'm a bear, not an animal.
9: That was the worst impression of a bear ever. Play dead. I'm not saying that strategy didn't work once, but when they find a body that's been mauled by a bear, how do they know that guy wasn't playing dead? Maybe he was the best at it. And the bear was like, great performance, but I'm starving. And he looks like a burrito. Why are we even camping where there's wild animals? That wouldn't be a selling point for anything else.
10: Oh, it's a beautiful golf course. Plus, around the ninth hole, there's a pack of wolves. If they start running at you, just play through.
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5: The film director Paul Thomas Anderson was hanging out there a lot, working on a new movie, and he was getting very friendly with a lot of the people, the artists that worked there at Largo. But home one day, I get a call from Paul Thomas Anderson. Says, I'm doing a new movie. It's called There Will Be Blood. I want to put you in it. It's three lines. But it's opposite Daniel Day-Lewis. Now, I have matured sufficiently in the intervening years that I am more excited than terrified to do this. A little bit terrified. Mostly excited. So I get there, and I meet everybody, and get wardrobe and all this stuff. It's very exciting, you know. And so I get to the set, and there's Daniel Day-Lewis, and he's sitting in a chair. Now, I had heard that he was a little bit intense, right? But he's not really. He's really the most intense person that has ever lived on Earth. All he is doing is sitting in a chair, and I am terrified of him. It is like a jungle cat has wandered onto the set, like, whoa, whoa, whoa. What do you do? You're supposed to move around a lot or stay perfectly still? What are the rules of Daniel Day-Lewis? So, I have my three lines, right? And here's the scene. There is a meeting taking place. The meeting does not go well. Daniel Day-Lewis storms out of the meeting. My character is supposed to chase him down and get him to stay at the meeting. Spoiler alert, he does not stay at the meeting. You've had time to see it. So we begin the scene. Cameras are rolling. Daniel Day-Lewis storms out. I run after him. Please stay at the meeting. Please stay at the meeting. Please stay at the meeting. The scene ends with Daniel Day-Lewis wheeling around and yelling right in my face. But it is finally okay. I am filled with giddiness as he does it because inside I am thinking, I'm not even supposed to be here. I drink your milkshake. So, do a few more takes. With each successive take, my co-star, Mr. Day-Lewis, perhaps seized by the spirit of Thespis himself, he begins cutting me off quicker and quicker and quicker. So my three sentences end up being like one and some. So when the movie is coming out, I'm thinking, I don't know if I'm going to be in this one so much. But I have yet to be visited Ghost of Christmas Past style by Paul Thomas Anderson. So when the movie opens, I go reasonably certain I will see myself on the screen. So the scene unfolds. Oh, there I am. Yes, that is me. Over Daniel Day-Lewis's right shoulder, that out-of-focus blob of colors is Paul F. Tompkins. The scene continues. Now we're talking. There I am, razor sharp, crystal clear focus, the back of my head chasing Daniel Day-Lewis down the street. That is the extent of my role in There Will Be Blood. My friends start seeing the movie, and I start getting these messages. People calling me up saying, hey man, I just saw you in There Will Be Blood. Awesome job. You should be proud of yourself. I get like six of these messages. I start to think, are these people making fun of me? I know how little I am in that movie. It's not like I'm delusional, right? It's not like if you ask me, hey, what's There Will Be Blood about? I would say, oh, it's a story of a guy trying to keep a meeting on track. Yeah. It's worth a rental. Daniel Day-Lewis rounds out the cast. That's pretty much my film career in a nutshell.
8: Richard Pryor.
11: I gotta tell you how I burn up, okay? I know y'all saying, okay, come on, tell us how you do. You promise not to tell? Cause like everybody know how I burn up in their mind. Everybody say, you know it either, yeah. Have you ever heard of burning up Freemason? Other than me? Now wait a minute. If nobody else burn up Freemason, why do you think it happened to me? I did not burn up Freemason. I burn up because I quit Freemason. I lit my arm accidentally. Now here's how I really burn up. Now everybody know, my friends really know how it happened, okay? Usually before I go to bed, I have a little milk and cookies. No, I do, and one night I had that low-fat milk and that pasteurized milk, and I dipped my cookie in and it blew up. And it scared me. Not the blowing up, but it caught on fire. And you know what? It is weird to catch on fire. I don't know if anybody else in here, you ever been just burn up? It is weird because you go, hey, I'm not in the fireplace. I am burning up. Catching on fire is inspiring. They should use it for the Olympics. Because I did the 100-yard dash in about 4:06 in the underbrush. And you know something I noticed? When you run down the street on fire, people will move out of your way. Right? They get out your way. Except for one old drunk, right? He was going, hey, buddy, can we go? Like, come on, pal, just slow up, okay? Just a little off the sleeve, what is it? And I got to the hospital. You can really tell when your doctor goes, ah! Why don't we just get some coleslaw and serve this up? What is that? I was in the hospital. I had tubes in my nose, IV in my arm. Steam was coming off my body. Brother come in, want an autograph. Come on. Hey, Rich. Hey, bro. How about this last autograph?
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12: Clothing, to me, for the most part, is just a tremendous pain in the ass. If you think of the amount of time, mental effort, physical energy that goes into your clothes, picking them, buying them. Does that go with that? I don't think I can wear that. Oh, I'm missing a button. This is dirty. I got to get something new. That's up my ass. Can't wear this. I think we should all wear the same exact clothes because it seems to be what happens eventually anyway. Anytime you see a movie or a TV show where there's people from the future or another planet, they're all wearing the same outfit. I think the decision just gets made. All right, everyone, from now on, it's just going to be the one-piece silver suit with the V-stripe and the boots. That's the outfit. We're going to be visiting other planets. We want to look like a team here. The individuality thing is over. The dry cleaner I can't stand. Because I don't think he's doing it. I don't know what goes on back there, but I cannot conceive of such a thing as actual dry cleaning. We all accept it because we see the stores everywhere. But think about it. Dry? Well, what is dry? You can't clean something dry. What do they do? Tap it, shake it, blow on it? There's got to be some kind of a liquid back there. Do you ever get something on your clothes and get it off with a fingernail? That's dry cleaning. That is the only dry cleaning. I brought this guy in a suede jacket, got spots on it because I was in the rain. Says there's nothing we can do. Water ruins leather. Oh, no, aren't cows outdoors a lot of the time? When it rains, do the cows go up to the farmhouse? Hey, let us in, we're all wearing leather out here. Hey, open up, man, I'm suede. Dry clean only, I would say, though, is the only warning label that human beings do respect. You know what I mean? Cigarettes, this will give you cancer, emphysema, it'll definitely kill you, babies, everything, screw it. I'll do whatever the hell I want. Don't take this medicine and operate heavy machinery. Ah, glug, glug, glug. That's for beginners. People that don't know what the hell is happening. I've been working on this shop for 20 years. But if you have something that says dry clean only and someone tries to put it in the washing machine, don't put it in the washing machine, dry clean only, you're crazy, out of your mind.
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13: Well, don't you guys miss recess? I feel like as we get older, we should have recess. Now that we have like wars and visa bills, we should have 15 minutes on the slide every single day. Elementary school was so fun. Remember psych? Be like, hey, you're kind of cool. Psych, I hate you. Remember that? Elementary school, we got calendars every month. Remember the calendars that we got? And on holidays, the food would like, that would be like your lunch menu. Remember those things? You'd get this lunch menu, and on holidays, the food would correspond with the holiday. So on Halloween, we get to eat like horrid hamburger and freaky fries and spooky milk, you know? That's what it was every day. Halloween was just honest day in elementary school. We had anti-drug assemblies, which worked out fantastic. No one does drugs now. Thanks, D.A.R.E. That worked out really well. D.A.R.E. worked out. Doesn't work at all. Remember, they always had that same story, be like, my friend was the captain of the football team, but alcohol was one thing he couldn't bench press. Have you ever lifted a shot? It's nothing. They don't weigh anything. Remember the anti-racism assemblies that turned out to be more racist than the regular? Like, it'd just be like, line up different races, and they'd be like, hello, bonjour, hola. Remember their little chants to be like, racism, discrimination. And they'd stop one guy and be like, when I was a kid, we played Cowboys and Indians, and the Indians were always the bad guys. Racism. Discrimination. You're like, this is terrible. Junior high, we got calculators and realized when you flipped them upside down, there were different forms of the word boob you could write. Remember that? It was awesome. Teacher's trying to teach. I'm in the back of the class. 5537-8008. Boobalus!
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32: That was the moment when I realized I got to do something. 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It has completely changed my life.
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0: hollow and filled with nothing. You do a commercial, you're off the artistic roll call forever. And that goes for everyone except Willie Nelson. 24 million dollar tax bill. Willie was a little looser than the rest of us. I just avert my eyes when he sings about tacos. You know what I mean? It's so.
1: I'm sitting here selling tacos, oh, waiting for the woman in the rose tattoo. My butt is so loose.
0: Oh, this is so sad. Is he done yet? Nope.
1: I love picante and iced tea. Taco Bell has them for me. Oh, my butt hurts so bad.
0: Oh, this is so sad. Is he finished yet? Nope.
1: I love nachos with chips and dip and love the things that I can get. And oh, my butt is hurting me.
0: Oh, poor Willie. Poor Willie. Oh, God. Let's pass the hat. Get him off the Taco Bell commercial.
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4: Hello. Whenever I blow a dollar on a bottle of water, I have Perrier. Look, the stronger stuff. Let's see what the house wine is. Thunderbird. Ah, but it's a good week, though. Hello? Gore Vidal for Thunderbird wine. Take two. Hello, Gore Thunderbird for Vidal wine. Take three. Before we go on, a brief joke for any psychics in the audience. We know who we are, don't we? Look, the fog's coming in now. No one's seen that movie. Good. We're all set. Time for some culture now. Some poetry to enlighten your brief day. Here it is, my first poem. Red sand between my toes, summer vacation in outer space. That was a Martian haiku. Now a simpler poem, a poem written on acid entitled Abir. Abir. Abir. Eve Arden. Abir. Those of you who understood it went, wow, reality, what a concept. Now a poem for those of you who've taken Evan Wood speed reading. Thank you.
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5: If you want to understand men, ladies, I'm here for you. I'm just telling you what we are, you know, not who we are, what we are, just like what we are that makes us struggle. And really, men are perfect creatures except for, you know, one. Like, if most women would want to be a man, if you didn't have to give up that power that you have, which is our weakness. That's our weakness. It's very difficult. I'm telling you, man. Like, I don't want to be with other women, ever. Like, I want to just walk down the street and go, I never need to look at another woman again because I'm with the last woman I'm ever going to be with. And I'm like, but it ain't real. It's just, like, no guy wants to cheat and hurt his woman, man. That hurts. First of all, think about what cheating is for a second, ladies. Cheating is a man. He sneaks out of his own house to go, like, find some happiness behind your back so your feelings aren't hurt. Cheating is for you. It's not for me. We don't want to hurt you. If you give a lie detector test to a man and a woman and ask them the same questions, man, we would pass them both up to a point where it's like, hey, ask a woman, you love your man, you love your family, you love your home, you love what you built. Yep. All right. You see Brad Pitt or Denzel Washington or whatever standing there, would you risk everything you built with your man just to sleep with him? And women, look, they go, nah, I wouldn't. And they'll pass the test. They'd be like, eh, you know, they look good, but I wouldn't.

0: 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Yeah. You see that girl passed out behind the dumpster? Would you risk everything for a passed out woman behind a dumpster? I don't want to, but look at her with garbage on. She looks so cute with garbage on.
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2: I am sick of flying, though. The security lines, you get in that damn line, they take everything from you. First your shoes, because one guy put firecrackers in his Reeboks. Security, man. They beef it up too much, and they don't use any logic. I go back to Philadelphia with my two kids. They took my diaper cream. Well, not my diaper cream. I'm not an astronaut. You're ruining me again. That's going crazy, bitch. Use logic, though. They took the diaper cream. You know, the guy got the uniform on. He turns into Barney Fife. Look, I'm going to have to confiscate this from you. That's in a 3.5 ounce container, which is 1 ounce over the allotment. The rules are the rules. Glad you're laughing. He wasn't amused at my Barney Fife impression. My kids are looking at me. I'm jacked up against the wall. Never make a joke in an airport. Come on, back up. I'm going to give you the wand. These girls are so young. You have no clue I'm imitating up here. This girl's looking at me going, Barney, that doesn't sound like the dinosaur. Oh! He is way off. I love you, you love me. Now we're bonding. How old are you? 19. 19. So you don't know Barney Fife? How about Mr. Furley from Three's Company? The landlord with the kerchief? Chrissy, we're going to the Regal Beagle. Same guy, in color.
3: Love my kids. We're trying to bring them up the right way. And your life, immediately when they hit age 5, becomes about quiet. You just want peace and quiet. That's all you want. You want the fighting to stop. Can't we all just get along? You turn into Rodney King, you do. If you don't have kids, take this note down. Don't buy the toys that make the noise. That's the key thing. If there's a toy that has a button on it that makes noise, they're going to press that button like Bart Simpson over and over again for days at a time. Blah, blah, blah, blah, blah, blah, blah. The friends come over. Hey, cool. Blah, blah, blah, blah. So you stop buying the toys that make the noise. But then you know what happens? The in-laws buy the toys that make the noise. They drop them off at your house and then they leave. And you're stuck with the toys that make the noise. You heard about the Darth Vader bank toy? Oh, let me tell you about this toy. So don't buy this toy. Mark that down, too. The toy is this big. It's bigger than the kids. It's Darth Vader. He's standing like this. He's got that super duper Oakland Raiders helmet on. You know what I mean? Here's the gig with the toy. The kids put money in the front of the mask, okay? And here's what happens immediately after the coin goes in. For 15 minutes. And they bring the other kids from the other houses over and they put money in. So it goes on for hours. Use the force, Luke. The third day, the mechanism breaks. Yes. So now it doesn't need money to go off. It just goes off randomly in the middle of the night. And in my house, my kids and my wife, they sleep like wood. Not me, I'm an insomniac. I find myself 40 years old, naked, creeping to go to the bathroom in my house like this. Just so I don't have to hear James Earl Jones' voice. And when at the last step, right before I have to go to the bathroom, I always hear,
4: Dennis, I'm on again. Come here and turn me off.
3: I'm giving the finger to Darth Vader in the middle of the night. Isn't that right? Shut up. And now he's full of money and we can't get the money out and he's still talking to us.
4: I have all the money.
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5: I don't know. I got things going on in my life. I'm 42 now. I'm getting older. I mean, my kids just make fun of me constantly because I used to be cool. Parents, remember we used to be cool? You have kids and the cool just moves away somewhere else. Goes to Justin Bieber or one of these freaks. You know what I'm saying? I used to be cool. Now all I do is walk around my house and turn off lights. That's all I do. That's my job. Turn off lights and yell at nobody. Turn them off! This door ain't gonna shut itself! My friends tell me to work out and stuff, and I just don't want to. This is as good as I'm gonna get. I'm good with that. I've set my goals real low, and I'm exceeding every one of them. My friend's like, dude, come to the club, do some Thai bow, man. Do some Thai bow. I'm like, what is Thai bow? Because, man, it's awesome. It's martial arts and aerobics mixed together in an explosion of femininity. Like, why do you like Thai bow? He goes, man, ever since I started taking Thai bow, I really feel like I can defend myself. Really? I can imagine getting a fight with a guy doing Thai bow. Dude, bring it on. Oh, you picked the wrong guy. Like, move it, he's doing Thai bow! Get up! That's right, I'm kicking butt and taking names, mister. I love that expression, kicking butt, taking names. Can I get your name, please? Two L's, two L's. And you are? Okay.
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7: Oh, God. It's embarrassing the way we met. We met on Ecstasy. Sorry. Let's forget that. It just, like, felt right. And he's Catholic, so he feels really guilty right after sex. You know, so I pretend like I feel guilty, too. I'm like, ugh, I feel so bad. Maybe you should go home. I'm like, bye. So I don't know why he thinks I want to spoon all night. Like, we don't want to be held all night. You guys sweat and you smell. Things pop up. Nobody was interested in, you know? I like sleeping by myself. Like a swastika, I'm like... fell off a building, you know? He's all up on this. I can work urban runes, too. But, oh, God. And the last guy I was seeing, I really thought he was trying to kill me when we'd have sex. And it wasn't, like, the faces he would make or what he was doing. It was what he was saying. You know, like say your goodbyes. Like, I thought we're making sweet love. He's like, you'll never see your mother again. Oh, God. At least pull my hair. But, he'd always turn the lights on in the bedroom. You know, and I'd shut them off and he'd put them on. And one day he was like, Amy, why are you so shy? You have a beautiful body. And I was like, oh my God, you are so cute. You think I don't want you to see me? That's crazy. I look dope naked.
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2: Hey, I bought myself a parrot. The parrot talked. But it did not say I'm hungry, so it died. I get a cold sore, I hate to say it, Minnesota, but in a cold sore, I put Carmex on it, because Carmex is supposed to alleviate cold sores. I don't know if it does help, but it will make them shiny and more noticeable. It's like cold sore highlighter. Maybe they could come up with an arrow that heals cold sores. I hate arrows, man. They try to tell me which direction to go. So I ain't going that way. Line with 2/3 of a triangle on the end. Imagine being killed by a bow and arrow. That would suck. An arrow killed you? They would never solve the crime. Look at that dead guy. Let's go that way. I like to hold the microphone cord like this. I pinch it together. Then I let it go. Then you hear a whole bunch of jokes at once. Tried to walk into Target, but I missed. I think the entrance to Target should have people splattered all around. Then when I finally walk in, the guy says, can I help you? Just practicing.
6: Let me think now. I hate dreaming because, you know, when you want to sleep, you want to sleep. Dreaming is work, you know? Like, there I am laying on my comfortable bed in my hotel room. It's beautiful. Next thing you know, I have to build a go-kart with my ex-landlord. I want to dream of me watching myself sleep. Hey, man, I went to the Home Depot, you know, the other day, which was unnecessary. I need to go to the Apartment Depot. Which is just a big warehouse with people standing around saying, hey, we ain't gotta fix anything.
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9: I went to high school in London because we moved around a lot because my father thought he was in the military. Then we came back to Massachusetts where I lived and went to school in Massachusetts, but in the summers I worked in Toronto in a planetarium. Nine of us worked there. We had our own softball team. We would play other planetariums in the area. When no one was inside the planetarium, we would practice inside the planetarium, and I played second base. So I stood right under Saturn, the shortstop stood on the Jupiter, and the third baseman stood under Mars. One time we tried this same setup outside, but everybody was just way too far away from each other. I was just standing in the middle of Utah like this. In high school, I went out with two different girls. One was like the girl next door, if you live next door to a whorehouse. The other one was an angel on earth. She had little bumps on her back where her wings used to be. Apparently, at one point, she also had wings on the front. I went to take her out. Her father said, I want her home by 8:15. I said, the middle of August? That's cool. It was the first time I was ever in love, and I learned a lot. Before that, I never even thought about killing myself. Sometimes at night, we would go over to the planetarium and lay down on the roof and look up at the stars. It was like being in a galaxy sandwich. I'd bring my harmonica and I had a pair of glasses. I painted lines across the lenses so when I looked at the sky, the stars would become notes on the lines and I would play the sky. One time a shooting star went by, I almost broke my neck. I said, Lucinda, will you always love me? She said, I doubt it, I don't even love you now.
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23: Kevin Hart.
24: I think I am the way I am because I'm a mama's boy. I'm not afraid to admit it either. I'm a mama's boy to the fullest. Love my mom to death. I was bad when I was a kid. I used to make my mom pass out because she had high blood pressure. So my mom got mad, her blood pressure would rise, and she would just pass out. But you could always tell when she was going to pass out because her sentences would stop making sense. Like, she would just be yelling.
25: Yeah.
24: Kevin, get your foot off of the remote control and put it back in the pizza. And if you think that I'm gonna be the one. And pass the hell out. But I knew why she was the way that she was. Because a good part of my life coming up, you know, me and my brother just stayed with my mom. So she was all, you know, we were stressed out. You got two boys. We teenagers, we stressed my mom the hell out. And I didn't have what a lot of kids had when they was coming up. I'm not talking about clothes or toys. I had all that. I didn't have a bedroom. I didn't. I had a section. Until this day, I think that's why I'm not tall, because I ain't have enough room to grow. I swear to God. I would be at least 5'5 if I had a bedroom. I'm dead serious. But we stayed in the studio. It was like a studio. So I had a little area that was mine. And she was still trying to put me on punishment in the studio. You can't put no damn kid on punishment in a studio. There's not enough room. She didn't get it. Kevin, you know what? I'm tired of your mouth, boy. No TV for you for 2 weeks. Guess you ain't watching none either then. Only one TV. Don't tell me what I'ma watch. I put the, and if you think your report card don't got nothing to do with the shoveling. Pass the hell out.
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2: Now, I love my boys, but when we go out together, we suffer from two very serious disorders. TMD and NEC. Too many dudes and not enough chicks. So if we're trying to get into a club or something, I find myself on the sidewalk trying to like recruit stray girls to come in with us. And honestly, I feel like a telemarketer, you know? I'm like, excuse me, hi, how are you? Would you be interested in coming in? No, wait, hello? And I do think every group of guy friends has the same characters. Everyone's got the guy who brings cheap beer to parties and drinks the expensive stuff that other people brought. Everyone's got the guy whose girlfriend is the worst, but no one will tell him. Awkward. Sitting right next to you. Don't move. Everyone's got the guy who insists that he drives better drunk than sober. Everyone's got the guy who just loves Asian chicks. Everyone's got the guy who has the automatic signature in his work email that always seems totally out of place. He emails me like, yo, Cairo, let's score some sluts. Warm regards, Jonathan.
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5: I am getting tired of traveling a little bit because, like, you know, you have to fly when you're coming out to the West Coast, and big airlines now will mess with you in so many different ways. Like, sometimes they'll try and palm you off on their little junior airline. Like, I once got on a United flight, and the pilot got over the loudspeaker, and he was like, today's United flight is being operated by our junior airline, TED. Who is TED? I went to high school with a guy named Ted, and it better not be him, because he is addicted to Oxycontin. So I don't like big airlines. No one does. Guess who I also don't like? Small airlines. Very scary, the small airline, you know? I, a couple months ago, got to fly out of a tiny airport in Quincy, Illinois. Jealous? And I got on a 20-person plane. Now, you think that you would trust a small plane more because it weighs less and flying is a war against gravity. But I got on this plane and I was like, if this thing crashes, it won't even be on the news. Or it will be, but real quick, just like, oh, and a small plane crashed today, obviously.
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7: Ladies and gentlemen, we're privileged to have with us a man known all over the world as the Prince of Peace, Jesus Christ.
23: That's right.
7: How are you, Jesus?
23: Fine, thanks, and let me say it's great to be back.
7: Can you tell us after all this time why you came back?
23: Mostly nostalgia.
7: Well, could you tell us, Jesus, a little bit about the first time you were here?
23: Well, there's not much to tell. I think everybody knows the story by now. I was born on Christmas.
7: Yes. You know?
23: And actually, that always bothered me because that way I only got one present.
7: Hmm.
23: You know, if I was born a couple of months earlier, I would have had two presents. But look, I'm not complaining. It's only material.
7: Were you really born in a stable?
23: Nah, I was born in a hospital, Bethlehem Jewish Hospital, but the hospital was located in a stable. That's how the story got started.
7: And is it true that there was no room at the inn?
23: Oh, no, they had room. It's just that we didn't have reservations. My father, Joseph, God bless him, he was a simple man. He didn't travel much. He forgot to make reservations.
7: There's a story that there were three wise men.
23: Well, it was three kings who showed up. I don't know how wise they were. They didn't look wise. They said they followed a star. That don't sound wise to me.
7: Didn't they bring gifts?
23: Yes, gold, frankincense, and I believe myrrh, which I never did find out what that was. You don't happen to know what myrrh is for, do you?
7: I believe it's a reddish-brown bitter gum resin.
23: Oh, great. Great, just what I need, a gum resin. What am I going to do with a gum resin? I'd rather have the money. That way I can go out, I could buy something I need. You know, something I wouldn't normally buy for myself.
7: What would that be?
23: Well, I don't know, a bathing suit. I never had a bathing suit. Maybe a Devo hat. A bicycle. I really could have used a bicycle. You realize all the walking I did?
7: Mm.
23: I must have crossed Canaan 6-8 times, up and down, north and south, walking and talking, doing miracles, telling stories.
7: Tell us about the miracles. How many miracles did you perform?
23: A total of 107 miracles, not counting the loaves and the fishes.
4: Skip Carey makes me laugh. He does the Atlanta Brave games. He's one of these announcers you watch when you can't sleep. He's like Somonex. And Chipper Jones takes one on the outside. 3-1 and Chipper Jones. Don't forget all we Cologne. We got the best of the Duke right here on TBS. John Wayne right here on TBS. Yeah, there's a long fly ball. Looks like that's out of here.
6: It's hard to believe his father was Harry Carey. Harry, we get excited over the dumbest stuff.
8: Hey! Check out the kid in the sombrero. There's a good-looking youngster, huh?
6: Like, what was that all about? What does that have to do with anything?
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6: He was so toasted. He was so out there. One time he goes,
8: hey! Here comes Sandberg around third, safely in the second.
6: He didn't even correct himself.
8: He's lying. He's lying.
6: He was so funny because the game was incidental to the story.
8: You know, I was on Rush Street getting totally inebriated. I closed the one bar, went across the street, had a hot dog at that greasy spoon. Oh, there's a triple play. Anyway, I had too many jalapeno peppers. I get indigestion, you know. That's a fastball off Grace's head. Both benches empty. So, I'm looking for the Pepto Bismol. He's on a stretcher. I think he's dead. Finally, I get a hold of some KO Pepto.
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11: Tonight, we're going to talk a little bit about relationships and what I see as the basic difference between men and women. But see, now that our kids are kind of grown up, we're having to spend a little more time together. And when you're dating, you spend all the time in the world together because chances are you're going to end up having sex. After you've been married a long time, chances are you're just going to be spending time together. So now she wants us to start doing things together. So I said, all right, I got an idea for something we can do together. Let's go deer hunting. We did the whale watching thing. Let's go deer hunting. Fair is fair. Well, I knew this was going to be a mistake. When we were driving out to where we were going to hunt, and we keep passing these deer crossing signs, and my wife, who's the smartest person I know, says to me, why they put those signs up? Deer can't read. No, but they do recognize pictures of themselves. Let me set the scene for you. I got on camouflage pants. I got on a camouflage jacket, camouflage ball cap. I got camouflage paint on my face. I've got a .30-06 with a laser scope. She is in a yellow jogging suit, white tennis shoes, and she brought her purse. I'm here to kill a deer. She's going to take it shopping. So we get in the stand. Any of you hunters out there, you know the time of day I'm talking about, man. Oh, yeah. It is the perfect time of day. It's dark. It's early morning. It's cold. You're making steam with your breath. Off in the distance, you hear a turkey gobble as he wakes up for the day. A squirrel scampers through the dead leaves. It is the perfect time of day. It's quiet. Kinda. Because in the darkness of our deer stand, I'm hearing things like this. Bill, what are we doing? We're waiting for the deer to show up, okay, honey? You gotta be really quiet. What time do they show up? I don't know. They didn't return the phone call to set up the meeting. Now please be quiet. Bill. I've gotta pee. There's a coffee can. Oh, wake up. The sun has come up, and in the clearing stands a buck, 10 points, good 250. And I'm like, oh. Thank you, God. You are on the wall. And this is what I hear. Oh! Isn't he cute? He looks like Bambi's dad. Remember we saw that movie with the kids?
24: Yes, I remember the movie. It was a cartoon. Now please shut up.
11: Well, you're not going to shoot him, are you? What do you think I brought this gun for? Protection? Like that deer might run up this tree and rob us? She freaks. She goes, run, deer, run, run, run! That is the only time I've ever pushed a woman out of a tree.
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13: Anyway, oh yeah, I'm going to tell you this joke. So here's the joke. It's an old joke, which means I stole it. I didn't really steal it, but if you do what I do for a living and go on the internet accidentally and Google yourself accidentally, people will say that you steal things all the time. I noticed that. And this is not kidding, right? I Googled myself. I don't do it anymore. I Googled myself by accident. I came into the room and I tripped and fell and typed my name and Googled it. And they go, oh. I Googled it. And somebody said in this chat room on the internet, I'm not kidding, this is true. Somebody said, that Craig Ferguson, yeah, he stole the whole Scottish thing from Mike Myers. Now listen, I know Mike Myers, I like him, he's a very nice man, but he's Canadian. And in this same chat room, I'm not kidding, in the same chat room, somebody else, this is true. Somebody said, no, he didn't steal his act from Mike Myers. He stole his act from Ellen DeGeneres. Now listen, I know I'm like Ellen DeGeneres. She's a very nice woman, but come on. I'm not butch enough to do Ellen material. I do kind of look like an old lesbian, don't I? I kind of do. I've noticed that. I know. It's all right. We can just, we can talk about it. I just look in the mirror. I'm like, Katie Lang. There's this idea that people are meaner than they used to be because the internet, that people are meaner. They're not meaner. People are not meaner than they used to be, but they are. People are not meaner. What happens is the technology is just faster. It's just faster. What happens is you have this crazy idea, there's a crazy angry thought, and you're like, I've got a crazy angry thought. Tickety tick, tick, tick, boom, poof, and it's out. And you don't have time. You don't have time to slow down and self-edit and ask yourself the three things you must always ask yourself before you say anything, which is, does this need to be said? Does this need to be said by me? Does this need to be said by me now? Three marriages it took me to learn that. Three!
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15: I hope this works out. Y'all married? Engaged? That mean y'all gonna get married? Look at you, happy now. Yo. You ever noticed? Women are always happy on wedding day. Men are like, yeah. Yeah, went on ahead. That's a beautiful girl. I'm sure you're lucky to have her. What do you do? You're a lawyer? No wonder. Look at her. What kind of law? You sue people? Look at all the black people. Holler at me when you get a chance. Yeah, you sue people like who? Businesses. You deal with people's estates. And then where'd you meet her? She's very pretty. You met her online. Now, was he a 6'2" black guy who played for the Warriors online? How did he describe himself online? Now, be honest. He had no picture. Yeah, that'll be a hint for your end. Yeah. Show up with a blank screen, that's a caution. Just like if a woman say, nice personality, you go, oh. What about a big ass? That ain't in there. So you met online? What'd your ad say? Seeking a Catholic gentleman. Are you Catholic? Yeah, you got that part down. What'd you want? Like that? Like that's an ordering a pizza or something. 6'2" job, lawyer. Now what do you do? He takes care of you? Look at all the sisters. What online side is that? How did that happen? So you don't work, huh? You're an educator. I guess you are. You must write a hell of an ad.
12: Rodney Dangerfield.
16: There's another way that my wife don't show me respect, you know. Sometimes she forgets something from the store. She sends me to the supermarket to do some shopping. It's one place I hate to go, the supermarket. And I try to picture myself as a mature man. And I find it very hard to act mature when I have to stand with a group of women and feel tomatoes. The only reason I feel them is because everyone else is feeling them. I don't even know what I'm feeling for. And I don't think the women know either. I went shopping the other day, there was one tomato there, four women felt it and left it there. A fifth woman came along, felt the same tomato and took it. Finally, it was my turn, I picked out three tomatoes. I mean, I felt them first, you know. I don't want the women to think I was stupid. As soon as I got the tomatoes home, my wife started to feel them. And she gave me one of her, you're an idiot looks, you know. You call these tomatoes? I don't call these tomatoes. I said, what do you call them, bananas? She said, you took these tomatoes? How come no one else took these tomatoes? I said, how come someone else took these tomatoes when I took these tomatoes? Oh, I'll tell you, times haven't changed, you know. The wife was never happy with what he brought home. You can go back as far as the caveman days. The man would go out looking for food all day and a woman would sit and wait for him. As soon as he came back to the cave, she would let him have it. Here he is, the hunter. What do we got tonight? Wolf, let me ask you something. What forest did you go to? That's a little forest. By 12 o'clock, the best animals are gone. I told you, go across the river, you'll come to Super Forest. And tonight, they're open late. You've been killed till 9 o'clock. I mean, how many dishes can I make with Wolf? I made Wolf Fu Young, Sweet and Sour Wolf, Butterfly Wolf. I told you, you don't have to kill the first animal that comes along. You look around, you see what other people are killing. I'll tell you the truth, you've changed. You're not the same man I married. Since you're able to stand up straight, no one can talk to you anymore.
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18: I get tired of the businessmen who make way too big a deal out of their computers. You ever hear these people? Excuse me, I have a computer here. I don't know how you're gonna handle this, my computer. Oh, is he from the future? They've been around a while, pal. I think they have a way to handle your computation machine. I wanna do that with an Etch-a-Sketch, you know? Just do it. See what happens. Excuse me, my laptop. What's that? Is he at work? Okay. Want to see the screen change? That's a staircase. So the airline lost my bag temporarily. I had to go into that baggage claim office. Boy, that must be a wonderful place to work. Every single person that comes in, you have to go, let me guess, you're angry? So I know it's got to be hard for them, you know? So I'm trying not to be too upset, but it's hard not to be. They lost your bag. But you got to squelch it or else they won't do anything for you. You got to go in, hey, how you doing? My bag? Yeah, I gave it to you guys a few hours ago. And it ain't spinning around on that thing. So I was wondering what kind of hell on earth I should prepare for. Well, hopefully it'll be on the next flight. If not, it'll come in on tomorrow morning's flight. We'll deliver it to your hotel. In the meantime, you don't need to worry. I have this for you. He reaches under the counter. He hands me a little bag this big with a zipper on the top, and it says, Essentials Kit. Uh-oh. These are the essentials. Then I overpack. I thought I needed all that stuff I meticulously put in my suitcase. I stand corrected. They have the gall. If that was really an essentials kit, if you had one, you'd never need to go to work again. Whatever happened to Harry? Oh, he don't need us. He happened upon an essentials kit. He opened it up. It was filled with food, shelter, and love.
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19: I ran out of money and I had to stay at a friend's basement, and that was really rough. This is my routine every night. I had to lift a metal grate with my two hands, walk down a staircase holding a lantern, and push cobwebs out of my face. So every night I went to bed, I felt like a Republican senator feeding his gay son. I do want you guys to know that I'm not homophobic, although I do look at homophobia the same way that I look at skydiving. I would never do it myself, but everybody who does looks like they're having a great time. I'm very liberal. I was raised liberal. My mom used to buy free range chickens, you know, the chickens that get to run around the coop, and I'd be over there for dinner and I'd just be like, oh mom, you could really taste the hope of escape. In every delicious bite. But I will say this, when the Republicans are scouring the volcanoes to pull out their next nominee, I think they should go with Batman. Because in my mind, Batman is the ultimate Republican superhero. Right? He's just a rich guy who uses all of his money to beat the homeless and mentally ill. Villains, the guy in the purple coat who asks you how he got his scars, the woman who's way too into cats, and the guy with half a burned face who holds on to the only piece of change anyone ever gave him, because it makes his choices for him. I just want to see a deleted scene from The Dark Knight where Batman holds Joker over a ledge and he's like, they say you're the worst villain in Gotham. But I think the worst villain is the idea that a public option should exist. And then they just argue about healthcare for an hour. And Batman's like, I'm gonna give this city the coverage it needs and not the coverage it deserves. Well, more of you got that than have healthcare.
0: 48 countries.
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8: 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I Heart Comedy.
9: I surf. I guess that's kind of fun. I do like to surf, but I would not be happy if I got bit by a shark. I really admire. I don't admire. I marvel. I'm amazed at these people that get bit by a shark. They don't care. My favorite is the surfer that gets bit by a shark and goes back and surfs the exact same spot. Exactly. They always say the same thing. I'm not going to let the shark keep me from doing what I love. As if they're sending the shark a message. Like the shark is going to see him out there and go, you know what? That kid's all right. You got a lot of guts, kid. You know, like it's the end of Karate Kid or something. All right, man, he's had enough, guys. Let's go. Nah, he's cool. They start fighting with each other. He's had enough. Says who? Says me. Leave the kid alone. That's why I love that movie Point Break, because I surf. You don't have to love surfing to love the movie. There's a cool magic to that movie if you've never seen it. It's the contrast between Keanu Reeves, worst actor ever, and Patrick Swayze, God rest his soul, the Swayze, who just kills it in that. It's amazing. He takes the worst dialogue ever and he just makes it work. He just Swayzenates it. I don't know how he does it. My favorite line is, I can't live in a cage, man. He even headbutts the air. Try that next time you're out, just at Walgreens. I want a discount. All right, sir, calm down. You can have a dollar off. There's no need to headbutt the air. I can't live in a cage. Now, what he's saying in the movie is he's saying I can't go to jail. Yeah, and that's cool. I know. I get sad when I hear that because I realize I'll never get to say that in my life. My life's not cool enough. It's just not even close. When would I say that? I can't live in a cage, sir. You don't live in a cage. We're just telling you Jamba Juice is closed. You just have to step out for the evening. Please take your raspberry razzmatazz. You can come on back at 8 when we're open. There is no cage. You're being dramatic. And then there's one more great line, too. There's one more where he goes, this time you won't get your man. This game, we both lose. Yeah, how hardcore is that? I want to say that in my life. I don't know where, I don't know. I just want to go to 7-Eleven and scratch off a lottery ticket and show the guy, this game, we both lose.
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10: Crowded in L.A. Popular, all right? That's why you can't park in L.A. Lots of people, they want to come here and stuff. Go to Indiana. Park wherever you like. You know what I mean? Pull right.

0: are you waiting for? Nothing, just avoiding the moments. Would you like to see the doctor? I don't know. What kind of a doctor is he? He's a foot doctor. I'd like to see a man that tall. A few minutes later, a 12-inch guy walks out into the waiting room. He says, take off your shoes and socks. I take them off. He looks at me and says, there's nothing wrong with you. I said, take off your shoes and socks. He said, what do you think? I said, I don't know. I've seen bigger feet on a bird. Then he started dancing really fast and whistling really loud. And then I left. What the hell did you think was going to happen? You people are crazy. When I was in third grade, I had a 70-year-old teacher, and she could barely hear anything, so she would turn a thermostat down to 16 degrees, so in case anyone talks, she could see your breath come out of your mouth. That was the same year I had a globe that lit up, and I used to use it as a nightlight, put it on the floor in my bedroom, which was pretty cool, except some nights I'd wake up in the middle of the night all freaked out, thinking I was floating in outer space. Then in 1969, a teacher showed us pictures of the Earth taken from the Apollo, and she said, does anyone know what this is? And I said, yes, that's the floor in my bedroom. When I was 7, my parents had a party. I went around to all the guests with a glass of water, and I said, here, drink this. This is a magic glass of water. If you drink this, you all get a little bit taller. And they all drank some, and they thought, oh, isn't this a weird kid? When they all drank some and went back to what they were doing, I went to the room where they keep all the coats, and I hemmed all the sleeves 2 inches.
1: 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I Heart Comedy.
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3: Like, I was watching Intervention today. They got this program called Intervention. I mean, white people would get on planes and boats and buses and go all the way across country to save one on a family that's on crack. Black people, we don't do that. If you on crack, that's your business. He gonna sell that TV set. Watch, I'm gonna get that microwave. I got the kids' Xbox in there now. He gonna sell that TV set, watch. Because I'm naive. I was at dinner with this fine young thing, like, last week. She was fine as wine. What's her name was Lois Lane. And I'm talking to this bitch for 45 minutes. She ain't blinked once. I said, this bitch is on call. This whole country was founded on cocaine. Forefathers, all four of them did drugs. Coke. What is Ben Franklin standing out in the rain with a kite for? That's coke. You ain't see George Washington, every picture they show him chopping out of cherry tree, and his teeth is like this, huh? That's coke. And Abraham Lincoln getting shot in the head, that was a bad coke deal. And Christopher Columbus, he coked out his mind, he found America by accident. He like, what? We call it America.
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4: Let's do this thing, right? Don't get me wrong, I'm excited too. This is gonna be fun. Because you guys have already seen some great comedy, but let's be honest, it just got interesting. Like, you know, like, because you see a midget, you're just happy. You know what I mean? Like, you just yell out hallelujah because you think this is a miracle. Exactly, exactly. It doesn't even matter. Like, a lot of you guys don't know who I am, don't know what TV shows, radio shows I've been on, but I walk on stage, you're like, this is gonna be good. That's it! The last time I was at In-N-Out Burger. Now, you have to understand something. When I'm in a public bathroom, my legs dangle, okay? Yes, they dangle. They don't even dangle below the door. No one knows I'm in the damn bathroom. I love doing phantom farts. That's the best. People walk in, they think they're by themselves. I just let rip, just... They start freaking out. What the hell was that? Why does it smell like Skittles? Dwarf farts smell like Skittles. They do. There's a gay guy here right now thinking...

0: I want to taste the rainbow. So I'm there in the bathroom doing my thing. This guy walks in, he does his thing. As he's walking out, he thought he was by himself. Turns off the light. I know. I'm not prepared for this situation. I don't know what to do. I'm panicking. And I was telling my buddy Adam this story, and Adam's just like, why don't you just reach the toilet paper? It's like, I can't reach the toilet paper, okay? I can't. I have little tiny crocodile arms, all right? That doesn't work. I have tiny arms. If a T-Rex ever saw me, it would be like, wow. So I'm panicking, and I'm literally about to have an anxiety attack. And right before I do, I get a text message on my phone, and my phone lights up. And I'm like, ha! I reach down, grab my phone, click it, light, yeah. So I hop down, but I can't pull up my pants yet for obvious reasons. So I got my pants down, my phone's out, I'm walking around the bathroom like I'm midget Indiana Jones or something like that. I get up to the light switch, I flick it on. The second I do, another dude walks into the bathroom. He sees naked midget right in front of him. Life does not prepare you for naked midgets. I don't care who you are. You can be the biggest badass on the planet. You see naked midget, you freeze. So he's frozen. I'm frozen. We both don't know what to do, but I'm a comic. I say the first thing that pops into my head, I go, hey! Happy birthday to you. Could you imagine what he told his friends later that night? Burger and a naked midget came out and sang me happy birthday. He threw Skittles at me. It was ridiculous.
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2: I was doing a radio interview a while back on Capital Radio in Leicester Square, and it was live, which is always a mistake because these little freaks hear you at home. And nowadays, because of the phone scandals, if something's pre-recorded, they have to tell you about it. So if it really is live, they bang on about it. And they were going, he's actually here now in the heart of London. It's Ricky Gervais. It's 10:45. And they hear you and they go, he's there. And they come along and wait for you. They know where you are, that, right? And I was coming down the stairs after the interview, and the security guard said, oh, there's a few autographs. And I went out there, and there they were, about 16 of them. Nah, I don't know the collective noun. Gaggle of mongs. Right? And the first thing that hits you is the BO. It is staggering, okay? And so I'm nice to them. They're strong. And I'm signing, I'm getting away. And as I'm going away, right, I feel something hit me there. And I look down, and it wasn't one of them. It was this old lady that had sort of wandered over the square. She was about 60, 65, really sort of grimy, right? And sort of had a bandana with sort of tassels on it and sort of these, a robe thing, and sort of bangles. And she was selling like some sort of twig in tin foil. Again, I don't know the politically correct term. Is it smelly traveller? I think it is. And she went, lucky ever. I went, no thanks. I want to go back. I go, what? Lucky ever. Is it? How lucky is it? You're begging in Leicester Square. So.
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4: Hey, America, you want to know what's wrong with your kids? There's a lot of things wrong with your kids. Here's one thing wrong with your kids. They've all been watching a show called Pimp My Ride for the last 8 years. There's something wrong with your kids. We're raising an entire generation. Not only is pimp now considered a positive thing, it's a verb. Damn, Bill, your car looks great. It looks just like it. Hangs out at bus stations, gets runaway girls, hooked on drugs, sells them for sex, keeps all the money, and then pistol whips them to death when they get too old to earn. Yeah, isn't it cool? It used to be a terse sell. You know what, Pimp My Ride people? Let's take this all the way. Next reality show I want to see? Crack Whore My House. That's what I want to watch. You come home, your front door's been kicked in, all electronics are gone. Who crack whored my house? registered sex offender to your garage. Bap, bap, bap, bap, bap, bap.
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5: I'm no longer single. I've been dating somebody, so I've lost all this. I've been dating somebody. I'm in love, and he's fantastic. But I've been on a date with somebody. You ever met somebody like super confident? There's something about super confident people. Like, I went on this date with this guy, and he's like, Joa, what do you do for a living? what kind of work do you do? I'm a comedian. So, comedy. No, I thought about doing that. Yeah, no, comedy. Yeah, no, I know what you're saying. Yeah. Oh, yeah, I thought about doing that. You know what if I do? I wouldn't do what you do, because I see what you do. But I do like Jerry Seinfeld. You know, I just like, we do like one good joke after the other, just like boom, boom, boom. And just go like a TV show and just coast. Yeah, I do that too. That's what I do. So what do you do for fun? What kind of things you do for fun to get out there? I'm taking an art class at the Wizard of Art. I'm painting an apple. It's called Apple. Oh, yeah, art. Yeah, no. I get what you're saying. Yeah. Yeah, I wouldn't do, you know, if I were you, you know, I wouldn't do like kind of like that, you know, like still life. I would do like, just like Picasso, like stuff that would like just blow people's minds. The stuff nobody's even thought of. And then just like make millions of them, and then like get a tote bag and keychain to display those, and then just coast. That's my new attitude towards everything. I just ask people what they do. What do you do? Yeah. I'd do that, and then I'd go boom, boom, booyah.
3: 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Funny lives here.
6: Look, you guys, I'm not an alpha guy. I just want to put that out there. Like, I think I act like an alpha guy, but I don't think I am an alpha male. And I know that because when I lock eyes with a real alpha male, they know. I can read their face. There's that moment where I say hi to the little girl in there. I'm like, oh, if they saw you, they saw me. Walk away. Just going to want to talk about sports. Walk away. You don't want to. But yeah, I'm not that guy. I'm not a sports guy. I mean, I just wasn't brought up believing in it. And but there's still part of me, it's weird, I'm 49, there's still part of me that if I see like four high school guys wearing varsity jackets, there's still part of my brain that thinks, be cool, just be cool. I'm not even on their radar. I mean, like, unless it's for one of them to say, why is that old guy acting weird? You know, and in my brain, I'm like, leave me alone, I'm just going to my locker. I'm not a sports guy for a very specific reason. I also think I'm a comedian for a very specific reason. Look, if your parents ever sent you to more than one summer camp in the summer, it wasn't about you having a good time. They wanted you out of the house. They didn't want to deal with you anymore. And they'll try to push it off on you, like, you need to learn new things. They're like, when is a Jewish kid going to need to ride a horse? Seriously, when am I going to need to ride a horse? What situation will I ever be in where I'm like, thank God I went to that camp where they all made fun of me because I can ride this horse right out of here. My mother also found me a guitar teacher that was a guy who was married. There was these two Christian hippies, little chubby Christian hippies, and they would come, they would pick me up at school, they would take me to swim practice, they would take me out to dinner, and then they'd take me home to their house and teach me guitar. And my mother would say, how was your guitar lesson? And I would say, with my other parents, it was fine. My mother is a professional anorexic, and I say that because it's her job. It's not a sickness. She manages it. If you were to ask my mother, what do you do for a hobby? She would say, I maintain a weight of 116 pounds. And you would say, that's your life? Yes, that's all my life goes into that. So that's my mom. I thought it'd be funnier. But I, because this next part really needs a buffer. I think for the first 9 years of my life, I was a fat kid. And I really believe my mother just saw me as some sort of weird extension of her fat. And I think that she thought if she could just stop eating, that maybe the kid would disappear.
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16: You guys thinking about death yet? Yeah, you? All right, good for you. I'm obsessed with it. It's not a popular topic at the comedy clubs, but I read obituaries all the time around the country, and like in the South, it sounds like people just were lifted up by angels, but I read them to find out how they died, because I'm interested if somebody my age dies, so maybe there's a clue in there, maybe I will avoid that behavior. You know? They always list their hobbies and never the cause of death, though. It's like, he enjoyed long walks and reading books. Well, what killed him? He's 38. Did he eat too much cheese? Tell me, is that hazardous to one's health? I'll stop. I don't need to do that. People will blame you. They'll go to your funeral, and if you smoked a lot of pot, like Rodney Dangerfield, they'll go in there and go, he smoked a lot of pot. That's probably what killed him. No, he's just old and he died, so don't try to pin it on him. I don't want people to have that option at my funeral. I want to die in a way that they won't be able to blame me. I don't want to die in my sleep. I want to be eaten by a bear, I think. That's how I want to go. Just tossed about like a rag doll. People won't go to your funeral and go, he had it coming. No, they don't have to know I was in the woods with rotten garbage in my pants and poking the bear in the face with a sharp stick. They just go, oh, that's awful. The best way I heard about to die, this was in the paper last year, a Lindley, Washington, a carny worker, doing probably what he did every day on the job, greasing the tracks of the Super Loop roller coaster as it was going. And his hair, they said hair in the paper, but you know mullet, right? Mullet gets caught underneath the wheels of it as it's going with passengers, which I don't know if you've ever been on a ride when the ride operator is being drugged behind you, but it's a thrill ride. I'm like, oh, isn't that the guy we get? Oh, here we go, Super Loop. And when he got to the Super Loop part, his hair broke free like an angel. He flew through the air. And he was lifted up by his savior, but his earthly body came crashing down on a fence in front of horrified onlookers. That's how I want to die. Said horrified onlookers, because there had to be some highly amused onlookers. And, oh, look, it's a carny. Woo! And they brought in grief counselors, which I guess I'm not that sensitive, but I don't know how long you grieve a carny. And for me, it would be about as long as it took to get a corn dog.
17: I got fired once from the Hollywood Squares. Do you realize how embarrassing that is? I got fired because nobody would call on me. That's the truth. We used to take 5 shows in one day. Then you would change your clothes so it looked like a different day. I don't mean to shatter the illusion or magic of Hollywood, but that's how it's done. True story. You needed me to win. The guy still didn't call on me. He's like, Judd Nelson. And I snapped. I go, it's tic-tac-toe, you jackass. That's old Bob behavior. I don't do that anymore. That's what my psychiatrist said. So, if you laugh at this, I can keep going. When Janet Jackson exposed herself, as a nation, we want the government to raise our kids, because the big outcry was, what was I supposed to say to my children if they saw that? What you were supposed to say was, see that woman with her boob hanging out? Yeah, don't go anywhere alone with her brother. So you laughed at that. That means I can keep going. Now, I think I'm just jealous. I wish I had his fan base. You know what I mean? Do you know what I mean? Like, if anything weird came out about me, you would believe it. You go, yeah, I'm pretty sure Bobcat's a pedophile. I told myself I wasn't going to do that one. All right. All right. But, no, you would believe that, you know. Oh, Bobcat's a pedophile. Not Michael Jackson. Not the guy with the pet monkey and the merry-go-round in the backyard. That just came out of nowhere and bit us in the ass. All right. I'm not that heartless that when his daughter was speaking at his funeral, she goes, he was the best father there ever was. And that made me, you know, and then I thought, yeah, of course you think he's a great dad. You're a little girl. I want to hear what your cute brother has to say about the situation. He was standing behind his sister, blinking out Morse code like a Vietnamese prisoner of war trying to get rescued. What's he saying? He's saying, don't make me go to Grandpa Joe's. The same guy who made Michael Jackson nuts is now raising those kids. You know he's got them in a cage in the backyard in Encino. Do it again. Higher. Now spin around. I'm not really related to you.
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2: Like I said, I got a lot of black friends, and white people, I have actual black friends. And I know a lot of white people like to think you have black friends, but you're not really friends with somebody unless you can yell at them and they can yell at you back. A lot of white people have 2 standards for your white friends, your black friends. If one of your white friends screws up, you'll get legitimately pissed and be like, but if one of your black friends screws up, you immediately go into human resources mode, like Malik. Malik, your behavior's made me very uncomfortable. I think going forward, we need to be more cognizant. I've drawn up a PowerPoint. Plus, I'm a hip-hop kid, so I've been messing with the N-word since N.W.A. That was a big one. Yeah. Yeah. N.W.A., if you don't remember them, they were a rap group. They were straight out of Compton.
18: It was Eazy-E, Ice Cube, Dr. Dre, Cup of a Dudes. All right, so Eazy-E died of AIDS. Hilarious. Dr. Dre doesn't make music anymore, just makes headphones. And Ice Cube just makes family movies. I actually had a movie idea for Ice Cube where Ice Cube from 1989 travels forward in time and beats Ice Cube today. You don't want to do it. All right. Now, the way I always felt about it, once they had the N, they kind of didn't need the WA. The N did most of the heavy lifting for them. Also, I get called the N-word every day. Thanks, fellas. No, I get called the N-word. No, I get called the N-word every day. Text, phone, person, constantly. My boyfriend's constantly calling the N-word. It's so bad and it's been going on for so long that I call myself the N-word when no one's around.
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19: 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I wish they wouldn't talk to you if they're on Prozac.

0: You ever dream you could fly? Wake up and you were? That's a trip and a half, man. What do you guys care, huh? You got your own little concerns. My safety, my destination. The customer's always right. Me, me, me, me, me. Yeah, if you're so right, how come you ended up on my flight, huh? It's not always like this. Sometimes I have good days. Days like today, I just want to fly this baby where the sun don't shine. Who's your captain? And lucky for you, I don't even know the right sequence of buttons to push. I cheated on the test. I had to. It was hard, man. Those guys in the tower piss me off. No, nothing I do is ever good enough. You miss one runway, they never let you live it down. Everything's my fault. You're coming in too low. Check the altimeter thingy or whatever. Making it hard for me to get to my happy place. I don't even want to be a pilot, you know? I just want to be a dancer. Yeah, let the real me come out. So what if I fly naked? That's my business. It's my cockpit. Sometimes you gotta air it out.
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3: I seen one crackhead trying to break into somebody's car, man, and it struck a chord with me. I tried to stop him. I said, hey! And he looked back and saw me and said, oh, keep an eye out. I said, that was me that said that. I'm trying to help you. I want you to stop. Crackheads are like that. I had a crackhead break my car window one time. Broke it! You know what he stole? Candy bar I had lying on the seat. That's all he took. It's a damn candy bar. I was so mad. I drove around the neighborhood for 5 hours looking for a crackhead with chocolate on his face. I did that. I finally found when I grabbed it and said, hey, man, what's all this chocolate on your face? He looked confused. Chocolate? This is doo-doo, baby. I said, ah! Oh, man. This place is insane. But you know what I like about San Fran, and the reason I picked this city to do my special is because of all the major cities in America, somehow people get along here better than anywhere else I've seen in the country. That's right. And I always admired San Fran for that. You leave San Francisco like, bye, thanks for coming to San Francisco. Come back in April, we're having a sale on Birkenstocks.
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4: Like to start with a list of people I can do without. I think everybody has a list like this. This is my list of people I can do without. Guys in their 50s named Skip. An airline pilot who's wearing two different shoes. A proctologist with poor depth perception. A pimp who drives a Toyota Corolla. A gynecologist who wants my wife to have 3 or 4 drinks before the examination. Guys with a lot of small pins on their hats. Anyone who mentions Jesus more than 300 times in a 2-minute conversation. A dentist with blood in his hair. Any woman whose hobby is breastfeeding zoo animals. A funeral director who says, hope to see you folks again real soon. Girls who get drunk and throw up at breakfast. A man with only one lip. People who actually know the second verse to the Star Spangled Banner. Any lawyer who refers to the police as the Federales. A cross-eyed nun with a bullwhip and a bottle of gin.
2: My parents are different, though. My mother, she was always a cool mom. I don't know if you have had a cool mom. Maybe you are a cool mom. My mom was the kind of mom who, like, showed me how to put the condom on the banana, which was good because most of the bananas I've had sex with had, like, no idea how to do it themselves. My father had a very different approach when I was very young, like 8 years old. He sat me down and he was like, "Aaron, you ain't having sex until somebody finds a cure for all the STDs." I was like, "Okay. Can I have a chemistry set? Please? Daddy?" All my friends would be like, "Hey, you wanna play house?" I'd be like, "No, I wanna play double-blind clinical trial. I have to cure HPV by the prom." My father, I've been hanging out with him a little bit recently, and my father has been sick my entire life. He has that disease that baseball player had. Mickey Mantle alcoholism. And he was absent for big chunks of my growing up, like huge chunks of my teenage years and adolescence. And now he keeps trying to dad me now that we're hanging out again. So we pull up to the pump one day and he's just like, so Aaron, so do you know how to pump gas? Can you pump gas? You know how to pump gas?" I was like, "Yeah, Dad, this is my car. And I'll tell you one thing, this baby doesn't run on fear of abandonment and low self-esteem."
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6: I've heard Christians say that my God loves me unconditionally. No such thing as unconditional love. My mum always throws that one out there. My mum always goes, "Jim, I love you no matter what. I love you unconditionally." And I always think to myself, what if I just got a rusty blade and started hacking into that obese woman's breast? And, like, would she still love me? She might. I'm not willing to test it. But I can tell you for sure, that God does not love you unconditionally. I have already given you a condition. If you don't put a small amount of water on a baby's forehead, it burns for eternity. That's the condition of a psychopath. Like, if God showed up at a party, he'd be the least welcome person in party history. Like, everyone would be having a good time, then someone would go, "Don't look up." "Oh, no. God's here." "Hey, God, how are you going? We didn't know you were going to be here." "Yeah, well, I'm everywhere, aren't I? So why couldn't I be here?" "Well, God, it's really great to have you here. We're really happy you're here." And then God's like, "Everyone! Everyone! Can everyone please be quiet and look at me right now? I've come down to tell all of you, I want you all to know that I love all of you unconditionally." And they're like, "Thanks for that, God. We really appreciate that." And they go back to their party. And then God goes, "Is that all you have to say?" "Sorry, God? I just said I love you." "Oh, yeah. We love you too." "Good, good, good. Because you know if you don't, you'll burn, right?" "Yes, God, we really love you. We really love you. Do you love any other gods?" "No, we don't. We really don't." "Okay, cool. Sorry, everyone. I'm sorry. I've had too much to drink. I'm sorry." And everyone's like, "I'm so happy to have him in my life. This constant glow I have in my heart."
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7: I like this. I like sweating. I don't care. Yeah, no, seriously. That you know you're working. I'm warm now, huh? I don't like the heat, though. I don't like weather. Have you noticed? I don't like weather. I don't like the heat. I'm African, and I don't like the heat. That's when you know it's hot, when Africans start bitching. I go back to Africa. It's too hot here. See, men suffer in the heat, ladies. Men suffer. You don't understand, do you? We just don't tell you. Have you ever heard of swamp ass? See, that's a white term. Because my buddy in college told me about swamp ass. I didn't even know what it was. It was hot one day. He's like, this dude, I got swamp ass. Pretty good white guy, huh? Yeah. Dude. Got swamp ass, bro. Swamp ass. I'm like, what is swamp ass? Listen closely. Shut up. You ever see your man do this, shake his leg? That's booty juice right there. He's trying to get rid of it. Shut it. We suffer. Women don't suffer when it's all hot. Nah. Sometimes they don't even wear panties. And they tell each other. Hey, yo, I'm not wearing no panty. Me neither. You're not gonna wear? I'm not gonna either. All right, let's go outside with no panties on. No panties, yay. Women feel good when they come up with an idea together. Oh, yeah. Guys, you can't share no like that with your buddy. Yo, man. You know, it's hot out, right? Guess what? I ain't got no drawers on, dog. What are you telling me that for, man? I'm saying we can go. We can do it together.
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8: Steve Martin.
9: Okay, we're moving now, folks. Sorry, the show was a little late. The plane was late today. I was supposed to get here at noon. And I got here at 12:04. Kind of threw me off for the whole day. I had to rush to the hospital. I kind of a freak accident. I had to have my face removed from the inside of a drinking glass. So it happened. You know how you get a drink sometimes, they put a swizzle stick in it, but you think it's a straw? Well, I sucked my face right inside the glass. The doctor said it wouldn't hurt to leave it on, but you could have it on or off. It didn't matter which. But I decided, hey, I'm in showbiz. I opted to take it off. I don't know if you know this or not. We're recording some comedy jokes here tonight. What we do is when we get this tape, we're going to take it to Warner Brothers, and we're going to erase it. I'd like to open up with kind of a traditional comedy bit. I'm going back to the old traditional comedy bits. I know I used to do the far out, but now I'm back to the traditional because I have the both now. The traditional on one hand, the far out on the other. So now the whole, the unified. Because this appeals to everyone this way. This way you don't eliminate. And I think if you appeal to everyone, it's more money. And this is why. So I'm going to do a traditional comedy bit, the old sound effects routine. This is where I tell a little story and sort of make it come to life through the use of sound effects. Now, this is done totally with my own voice. There's no gimmicks or anything like that. So here we go. If you close your eyes, I think you're going to be able to imagine that you're in a sleazy nightclub in San Francisco. So. Well, I woke up this morning and had a bowl of cornflakes. Then I went down and started up the car. But fortunately, the atom bomb went off. I can make any sound.
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10: Look, all I'm saying is this. And so when you come to my country, learn how to speak English. It just pisses me off. You know what? No. And I'm not this right-wing douchebag. But here's my problem, okay? You ever go to Jamba Juice? One of these little protein shake places? Okay. what Jamba Juice likes to do, unlike Starbucks or McDonald's or Burger King or Taco Bell, where you have your taco or your big Whopper, they give you a number, you're number 7, you get a drink. That's always worked. What Jamba Juice does is they ask you your name. They make it more personal, okay? So I walk in Jamba Juice, it's me and some Indian guy standing in front of me. Now, when I say Indian, I don't mean boo, I mean with the dot, okay? Anyway, I'm in Jamba Juice, and some Indian guy's in front of me, and the woman says, so what's your name? And the guy's got one of these Indian names. You know, Lama Lama Ding Dong, U, U, A, U, B, then T, U. I said, pal, it's just you and me, okay? I'm Bobby. Let's say you'll be Bill. Can we keep this thing moving along? Welcome to America. Get out of my way. Oh, by the way, if there's Indian people, any Indian people here, let me tell you something. Are you Indian?
5: Yes.
10: Okay, let me, what's your name?
5: Parika.
10: What?
5: Parika.
10: Parika. Yes. P-U-U-U-A. P, no, then a silent P, U. All right, Paprika, let me ask you something. Whatever. Okay, here's my story. You're good people, okay? I love Indian food. Right down the street from my house is a wonderful Indian restaurant. We eat there once a week. We get that chicken tikka masala, and we get the garlic naan. I know my stuff, the Indian beer. Good people, good food. But here's the thing. You got to stop playing that music in your restaurants. You got to knock that off. Every time my wife says, why can't we eat in the restaurant? Because I play that Indian music. Just take your fingernails and run them on the special board. And shut that off. And then you wonder why your country has flying carpets. Even the furniture can't wait to get out of the house. We learn a lot from other cultures. We really do. I mean, the Jews have done a lot for science and medicine, and black people give us music, and gay people, you know, whether it's a flight attendant and make sure your seat's in the upright position and doing my hair and, you know, Paul Mitchell products and what flowers to pick, what time of year. You're good people.
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8: Joe Rogan.
11: I'm talking about the pyramids. Yeah, I was super high when I thought this up, but it makes sense. I think my theory explains the pyramids. You ever watch like a documentary on the pyramids? Guesswork! They don't have a clue as to how those things were built. This is real, I'm not making any of this up. Great Pyramid of Giza has 2,300,000 stones that weigh between 2 and 80 tons. Some of them were dragged from a quarry 500 miles away with no machines, no trucks, no steel. They had copper tools, yet they figured out how to mathematically perfectly place these stones to true north, south, east, and west. If you cut and place 10 of these monster stones a day, it would take you 664 years to make one pyramid. All brought to you by people who thought the god Ra took the sun across the sky in a canoe. And return later that evening with the moon. They had 16-year-old queens. That's like Lindsay Lohan being queen of the world. They built that? Are you sure it was the same people? Are you totally positive? Because I have another theory. I think that people used to be really, really, really smart. And one day the smart people just died off. I think we are all the bastard children of the idiot stone workers of Egypt. It's the only thing that makes sense. I think once upon a time there was a master race. They were reading each other's minds and mapping out the cosmos. And they were free of ego. And behind them, the stone workers just... All right, make another person. How many you make?
12: I make 4. I make 5. I found a race I can win. More people. I'm gonna show you. 29. More people.
11: One day, the idiots just showed up at the pyramid.
12: Hello? Supposed to get our checks on Friday.
11: What do you think they would do? I think they would move into the pyramids. Why would you live in that little hut when you could move into the pyramids? They would just start talking.
12: You sure nobody lives there?
11: Nobody lives there. Let's just move in.
12: They would just start claiming rooms. King's Chamber, I called it. Ooh, I'm the king.
11: And after a while, they just forget.
12: Who built this? We did! We're the best! We're number 1! Egypt! Egypt!
8: You should be proud of your heritage, son. Look at what we've accomplished. Look at this beautiful flat wall. They're not making that in Europe, boy. I think I will draw stick figures on it. This right here, this is a woman carrying fruit upon her head. Very important to document. Pass that knowledge down. Right here, this is a man, but he have the head of a dog. This dog, and he's evil. Now listen to him.
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13: JetBlue's a good airline. They deserve the publicity. Do they fly here? No, it's all Northwest in Minnesota. You go JetBlue, they got the lowest airfare. JetBlue. Plus, I'm thinking maybe the terrorists haven't heard of JetBlue. That's the best part. And I'm a paranoid flyer. I don't know about the rest of you, but I always look around the plane, see who don't look right. There was a dude sitting next to me on the flight here, and he looked suspicious. But I got nervous, but then I noticed he was watching a movie on the plane, so I felt a little bit better, because I'm thinking, would a hijacker watch a movie? Probably not. But you know it was a good movie, though, if you land. And he's like, oh, my God, I forgot to hijack the plane. That is unbelievable. I got so caught up in Hitch. It's a great movie, The Hitch. That is the third time this week. That is Will Smith is something else. They go to Vegas now, JetBlue. Have you been to Vegas, people? What are you? And you know what they say, what happens in Vegas? Exactly. Now, I try to explain that to Visa because I had taken out a cash advance in Vegas. And then they call me in New York. So I'm like, apparently you didn't see the commercial. Because it clearly says if it happens there, don't call me here. Because I got a lot of expenses right now. Unfortunately, I got a lot of expenses. I got speeding tickets. I always get speeding tickets when I drive around. You know, the East Coast, I don't know about the Midwest, but the East Coast, they're nasty, these cops. Especially, my experience, Maryland is bad. When I drive through Maryland, I always get a ticket. So if you're driving through there, be careful. And don't think a good radar detector is going to help you. Because they got, like, laser speed detection equipment that your radar detector won't pick up. They even use small planes down there. They clock you from overhead. I don't know if they do that here, but, yeah, it's crazy. Matter of fact, one time I was pulled over in Maryland by my friend in the passenger seat who was working undercover for the Maryland State Police. That's how far they'll go. They'll stop at nothing. He like, Dan, pull over. You're speeding. So I'm like, Tim, what the hell are you talking about? Like, the name's not Tim. It's Sean McWilliams, Maryland State Police. So I've known you for 10 years. This was a sting?
1: Stand-up. This is iHeart Comedy.
14: Doug Stanhope.
15: And people bring their children to a party. They don't even ask. Like, who would think that's okay to bring kids? That's like if you invited me to your wedding and I just brought chickens with me. I got a pen full of chickens. I won't even ask. I'll just bring them and assume that's okay. I brought my chickens. Yeah, congratulations. Yeah, they squawk and peck. And yeah, they won't hurt anyone. They'll just bring this whole shindig down. So you try to be polite, passive-aggressive. Oh, yeah, you might not want to bring your kids to this party. So a lot of my comic friends are going to be here. It gets out of control. And then they think you're worried about their kids. No, I'm worried about my party. Don't worry about the kids. They've heard every word in the book. Put them in a corner. They'll entertain themselves. Yeah, while they irritate everybody else. It's partying. My friends are doing rails of prescription drugs. They chopped up, crush a giant line of Adderall, and they snort it off a coffee table and get to the end. And then there's your pie-faced kid playing with a damn choo-choo train. I'm gonna go home. It's a buzzkill. Terrific.
16: It's always something new to worry about. Every day there's a new one. Bird flu, the monkey pox, the mad cow, the turtle cooties. Stay out. Don't go outside. There's no ozone layer. If you go outside, you'll be fried to a crisp. Don't go inside. There's mold. You can't stay inside either. Watch out for ticks. There's ticks on the deer, the Lyme disease. It'll kill you. And get away from... you know what? It's literally to where it's like you just got to wrap yourself in cellophane and bury yourself in a hole in the yard and just hope for the best. Mad cow, bird flu, the bird flu. The monkeypox. A while back, there was an outbreak of the monkeypox in the Midwest. Monkeypox. When I heard you can get a disease, oh, by the way, there was an outbreak of the monkeypox. It was people were playing with their prairie dogs and getting the monkeypox. When I first heard you can get a disease from playing with your prairie dog, I thought, that's a weird euphemism. You know, I thought playing with my prairie dog was the best way to avoid diseases. But people in the Midwest were getting the monkeypox from playing with their prairie dogs. And by the way, the Center for Disease Control swooped in and stopped the whole thing. Within no time, they figured the whole thing out. They're like, well, this prairie dog had shared a cage with an African rat from Namibia, and you can see from the bill of lading that it came from a part of Namibia where the monkeypox is rampant. So they came in, they quarantined everybody that ever came into contact with these things. Within like 2 or 3 weeks, they stopped what could have been a serious epidemic. Well, where's Osama bin Laden? Where the hell is he? We can't find him. We can't find him, but we can find a gopher with the sniffles in a terrarium in Madison, Wisconsin.
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7: I was in an elevator the other day, and this dude says to me, he goes, "Is that you that smells so good up in here?" And I was like, ah, a pot connoisseur who recognizes the smell in my

0: I don't know, it was never really my thing. And they knew that, so they'd snap on each other, and then whenever they got bored, for fun, they'd snap on me, because the best I could ever do was like, well, your mom's so dumb, she didn't graduate high school, and has therefore had to work menial job after menial job to provide for you and your family. I guess it's not really a slam as much as a story of triumph. Someone should really write a Lifetime movie about her. Perhaps they could get Lynn Whitfield to star. You remember Lynn Whitfield from HBO's The Josephine Baker Story? I was gonna say Angela Bassett, but I figured she'd be too expensive. And those are the only two black actresses that get hired. 'Cause it's 1993. That was the best I could do. But we're catching up, and all of a sudden, Dwayne, just out of nowhere, snaps on Casey. And Casey snaps on Dwayne. And they're going back and forth and back and forth. And I'm like, I know how this game gets played. I need to come up with my own snap for when they snap on me. And I'm like, think, think, think, think, think. And this was a snap that I came up with. Yo mama is like Darfur. Everybody feels bad for her, but nobody really wants to help her. Yeah. Snaps competition pretty much over. It was then just me standing awkwardly by myself. Not even Father Plappinger will touch me.
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3: Don't go to cookouts. I hate cookouts, man. I don't like my family come by the house. The relatives I ain't seen, like, since the last cookout. You got certain relatives you just see at the cookout, and they get on your nerves every year. My Uncle Gus come by the house every year. My Uncle Gus is the uncle that like to work the grill and don't let nobody touch the grill when he's around. And as soon as he walk in the house, he's like, get away from that grill. You don't know how to start no fire. You know how to start no fire. Put this fire out. There ain't no fire, damn it. Eddie, go over there and give me all that wood. I need half a tree. Chop that tree down over there. Chop down that tree and give me the wood from that tree over there. And Charlie, go get me 2 gallons of gasoline out of the shed. Give me 2 gallons of gasoline. You kids roll up your shirt and put that on the grill. We're going to start a fire. Come on, you want to eat? You want to eat? Just shut up then. Put that on the fire. Okay, put that wood inside there. Okay, give me the gasoline, Charlie. Hold the match. When I tell you, Charlie, throw the match on the gasoline, all right? Well, I tell you, all right? We're going to make a fire. We're going to eat it, right? Y'all want to eat? We're going to eat now. Here we go. Pour the gasoline on here like this. There. We need the whole. Get that damn lighter fluid out there. That can't use that shit. We're going to put all 2 gallons of gasoline on this wood and make a fire. We're going to eat a hamburger, okay? Here we go. Charlie, throw the match. Now that's a fire. That's the fire. Look at that. Look at that. He be all right. Roll Charlie around. Roll him around a little bit. Roll around.
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4: I think teddy bears create bad instincts in people. You know, that's a bad way to train a child on how to deal with bears. Guy's in the woods with his friends and he sees a bear. He's like, hold up, I know what to do. We gotta get it in bed and cuddle with it. Last time I didn't get into a bar, the bouncer said, can I see some ID? And I said, don't you mean, may I see some ID? And somebody got punched. I can't remember who it was. I go to my gym to work out, and I get on the treadmill, and I just don't feel that motivated. I try to listen to music, but that doesn't do the trick. So I'm gonna get a recording of a pack of wolves gaining on me. Could be like, what's up with that guy who's crying on that treadmill over there? I don't know, but he's been yelling help for about 20 minutes. He's been sweating and crying pretty hard. When I walk into a spider web, I just feel like, thank God I'm big. This could have been it for me right here. This thing is trying to kill me right now. Sometimes I'll tease the spider, I'll just stop and be like, oh no, I can't move, I'm stuck, help. The spider's like, I'm set for life, I'm set for life.

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2: I was on a plane recently, and the bathroom of the plane on the inside door had an ashtray. You ever see that? An ashtray, which leads me to believe either this plane was built in 1942, or else they like, let's put in ashtrays in case they legalize smoking. We won't have to change the doors again. That's what always drives me nuts, man. It's either the pilot or flight attendant comes on. They're always like, and this is a non-smoking flight. It's like, yeah, we get it. It's been a zillion years since you could smoke on a plane. You don't have to keep telling us. Like, how come the pilot doesn't get on and go, oh, this is a non-smoking flight, and the culottes don't even have to sit in the back either. I had a flight recently. They made us circle the airport for a half hour before we could land. And then when we finally land, the tow brakes that brings the plane in the rest of the way. And that's when you're really annoyed, when you're already on the ground where you want to be and you're still delayed. That's when you're looking out the window like, it's right there. Just give me the slide. Right? And everybody's pissed off. And then the pilot gets on and he talks to you like you're in a damn spa, right? He's like, yeah, folks, the tow broke. It'll be about another half hour. You just sit tight. We're going to get you in there real soon. And thanks again for flying with us. That just pisses you off even more. Like, wouldn't you feel better if he at least came on and spoke to you the way you were feeling? Right? Like, if he just clicked on, like, ch-ch. You're not going to believe this. Apparently the tow broke. Now I hear you moaning. I had plans too. So. Well, for anyone sitting in the left-hand side of the plane, feel free to give them the finger out the window while they work on the tow. What else? Oh yeah, you can smoke too if we're smoking up here. I fell asleep once on my flight. Flight attendant, she nudges me awake. She's like, would you like some coffee? I'm like, what is it, my turn to fly?
3: Bill Burr.
4: I'll tell you, that's funny when someone gets racial with you when you're white, because you're not allowed to get racial back. It's against the rules, so it's like awkward. It's like the other dude's going, Taco, white boy! You're like, you jerk. No, you can't do it, because the second you get racial when you're white, then all of a sudden they wheel out that podium, and they have like the press conference. You know what I mean? You gotta be standing there going, I disgraced the company. I'd like to apologize to all the members of my family. I'd just like to state for the record, there was no air conditioning on the subway. I wasn't thinking clearly. I took some cold medications. I'd just like to apologize. I have nothing against Mexicans. I went to Tijuana. I had a great time. Please, I need this job. Please don't do this. You ever see the white dude up there just, please, come on, I got a mortgage. That's why white dudes, we get uptight sometimes, man. We get nervous in those situations because with political correctness, that podium can come out of nowhere. You're not even treated as like, yeah, I think I'm getting a shirt. What shirt? The black shirt. What did you say? I said black shirt. I should have said African-American shirt. I apologize. I meant no offense to anybody. Please. Please, I'm already 2 months behind on my rent. Please don't do this. They got me. You ever seen that? Like, the dude is always like, the white dude behind the podium always thinks he's going to get his job back, too. That's what kills me. Whether you did it or not, white people have done so much evil. Somebody's got to go down. Once every 6 months, the machine got to eat one white dude. Spit him out. So it's just like, dude, stop crying. Disassemble your cubicle because you're going home. You ever feel the tension? When somebody white, like, I'll tell you what's always awkward. For somebody white to say somebody black is intelligent without it coming off like, well, why did he... He didn't say Andre Agassi was intelligent. Great game. All he's got to do, say the score, get in, get out. You still got your job. Everything's cool. Then all of a sudden, in the middle of it, all of a sudden he just goes, for no reason, he just goes, yeah, Venus and Serena, they're two very bright young ladies. And you can literally feel the other two white dudes in the booth just being like, all right, buddy, you're on your own. But I want no part of that. They're like dusting off the podium. Dick Enberg's like, why did I start this? And he's sitting there going, yeah, you could sit down with them and have a conversation about a wide variety of topics. Please, please go to commercial. was just waiting for the guy to be like, you could be doing a crossword puzzle, and maybe Serena could help with number 8. It's just like, what are you talking about, Dick? Just say the score.
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0: All right. Very happy to be here. I'm overweight. I think we've addressed it. Let's move on. We don't need to talk about it. It's going to be fine. I'm very happy to be here. I love to do the stand-up comedy. Go wherever they'll let me. And I have been everywhere, and I love wherever I go, but I have been to the bad place, the place I will not be returning to, that place, of course, North Platte, Nebraska. Let's talk about it. Have you been? It blows. It's a terrible place. I hate them. I hate their children. I won't eat their cattle. They're horrible people. I swear to God. And the rest of Nebraska's fine. Kearney, Columbus, Omaha, Lincoln. I have been all over Nebraska because my career is on fire. The rest of Nebraska's fine. They get cable. They have the opposable thumb. All 26 of the letters. North Platte, Nebraska is full of jackasses and morons. That's what's happening. Swear to God. I was there, and I was mistaken for a local, which in a small town usually means free beer. But no, no, North Platte, Nebraska. It meant that I was standing at the bar before the show began, and a giant man thought I was someone he knew. So I'm standing there, and this huge guy is walking towards me, screaming at me at the top of his lungs. Who said you could get out of the truck? That is a bad night. It's not going to go well when you're mistaken for some jackass's battered wife right off the bat. Oh, Minnesota. You got all sad. It's okay. It's a joke. And it's not like I don't like small towns. I love small towns. And I've been to the Iron Range. It's beautiful. Old Cripes, it's nice up there. Very sweet. It's a straight shot from here, too. Here's the thing. Don't go to northern Minnesota in the middle of the winter and have 8 or 9 shots of Rumplements and then announce to a full bar that you've never been on a snowmobile. Because there will be a man who's had a couple of beers who says, we're going! Right now, we're going. And that man's wife will have clothes for you. Because they are good people. And what you will do is you will get into that guy's $500 truck. And you will drive to his $14,000 home. So that you can get on to his $27,000 snowmobile! That goes the speed of light.
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5: They have Snuggies now for dogs, and I love dogs, but if I ever see a dog wearing a Snuggie, I'm going to kill it. Because that's what I think the dog would want me to do. I think if all dogs go to heaven, Michael Vick's going to be a little nervous if he makes the cut. No kidding. Yeah, there's going to be an awkward pause at the pearly gates. Really, they're all here? Yeah, it seems like they're waiting on you, too, Mike. I'm going to slip off to hell. We have a little French bulldog named Pearl, and the other day my wife said, I finally figured it out. That dog is jealous of me. That dog loves you so much, she can't stand it if I'm in the same room with you. And I said, oh, don't be ridiculous. And she walked into the kitchen, and when she did, Pearl jumped on my stomach and said, I can have all your babies at the same time. She's coming back. Act like nothing's going on. Nothing is going on. I didn't know whether to buy more of that weed or never smoke it again. I went with A.
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19: Happy 4th of July! Yeah! Yes, sirree. Are you in a good mood because of that? Oh, come on! You can be happy? It's 4th of July. It's my first one. I'm from Canada. I had mine 3 days ago! But I'm willing to, you know, party it up with you, have a good time. I had lunch with a friend the other day. He sat me down. He said, honestly, Glenn, tell me, are you worried about the financial crisis? I was like, do I look like I had investments? Ooh, what's going to happen to me? Are they going to take my broken Xbox away? No! That's what I keep my Smurfs on top of. And I have one cold, hard, honest fact that makes my life bearable, and that is the truth that Smurfs are not real. Because wouldn't it be really disenchanting to find a dead one in a mouse trap? Sit in your favorite chair. Oh, hey, look, it's Papa. I needed him for the collection. You get the little blonde one, then they can't breed. That's the best one. Because really, with the financial crisis, I'm not worried about a lifestyle that I had and now will have lost. I'm more worried about a lifestyle that I didn't take advantage of when I had the opportunity. Like, I don't want 30 years from now some kid coming up to me in the street going, tell me, Mr. Wool, is it true in the olden days you could have eaten an orange any day of the year if you'd wanted to? In theory, yeah. But I was more fascinated with crystal meth.
1: Funny lives here. This is iHeart Comedy.
20: Shout out to my old roommate. He's married, doing his thing. All my boys married, doing their thing. You know how it is. Is anyone here engaged to be married?
21: Yeah.
20: Yeah, you? Right. Oh, nice. Congrats, dude. Are you? Give it up for him. Yeah. Give it up for my man. Nice. And is the lady with you right now? She's not with you.
21: She's not.
20: Okay. How did you propose? What was the setting?
21: I took her to a Buddhist temple.
20: A Buddhist temple. Nice. And is she Buddhist?
21: No. Oh.
20: So you forced your religion on her, is what you're saying. That's pretty gangster for a Buddhist. Like, that's like, I didn't know Buddhists did jack moves like that. That was pretty. So no, you took it to the temple, and then were there monks there? I don't.
21: Yeah.
20: And they were, when you proposed, they were there too?
21: No.
20: Oh.
21: I took her to like a little area with a lot of like beautiful statues and stuff like that.
20: Nice, so. Nice. That's great. And outside? Inside. That's amazing. Did you guys pray? Do you pray when you're Buddhist? Like what happens?
21: You
20: meditate.
21: Yeah.
20: Yeah, you just meditate to.
21: Whatever.
20: oh, nothingness in the sky, please. No, I'm just, no, I like you. So you meditate. She said you took a knee. That's pretty amazing, dude. That's pretty amazing. But I will say this. What I like about this story is it's romantic. It's different. It's controlled. Right? I mean, he basically did it in church. Like, that's what happened. And when guys propose, it's always romantic, but it's also remote. It's remote. You know, like a guy will take a girl for a long walk on a beach by the rocks. Or a cabin in the woods. Top of a mountain right there by the cliff. You understand what I'm saying? And for the woman, you're thinking, wow, either he's going to propose or kill me. And I don't want to get married, but I don't want to die. You know what I'm saying? Ladies, you know why we do this? Because as much as we love you, want to be with you forever and ever. That's why the Buddhist thing, that's solid. As much as we love you, we're men, we're weak. You know, we can never stop looking at other women. Like, we don't want them, but the look, that's just in us. That, the look is forever. Just, hey, that doesn't stop. Listen, at the birth of your first child, if a girl walks by with a fat ass, you'd be like, oh, wow, that's... So, I mean, so we got to control it because during the big question, that look is unacceptable. You can't run the risk of having any women within miles. We're in L.A. What if you do it in L.A.? They're filming a movie. You do it somewhere outside. No one told you to film the movie. And just as you start to do it, right? J-Lo, Beyonce, Ice-T's wife, Coco, right? They all go... They'll go skipping by you with G-strings on. Just and they're having a butter fight for some reason. They're throwing actual butter at each other. Stop with the butter. Why are you doing this? Why? The butter is shiny, it's glistening. It's a hot day, the sun cooks the butter, they smell like biscuits. You're like, oh no. You're horny, you're hungry, you don't know what's happening, you don't know what's going on. No man is strong enough to deal with this. No man. I don't care who you are. Every man, we'd be like, you know, girl, we've been together a while now, and I love you. And I guess what I'm trying to say is, oh, hold on one second. Damn! Is that butter? Like, is that me? That's right, Coco. You don't got to take that. That's right. Go ahead. Anyway, what I was about to ask you was, I think I'm onto something. I think that's the reason why men don't walk down the aisle. We're not mature enough. There's a lot of women there. If guys walk down the aisle, we'd be like, dun, dun, dun, dun. How you doing, baby? You all right? Dun, dun, dun. Hey, listen, I got this thing right now. What you doing next week? You want to... You've been to weddings before, right? The guy has to get there hour ahead of time. He can't turn around. The first 8 rows of family, just to be safe. The bridesmaids are wearing those papaya potato sacks. That's why those dresses are so ugly, to keep them focused. Next wedding you go to, look close. Right before he says, I do, he'll look over at the bridesmaids. That's his last shot. You understand? Do you take this woman to be your... Yeah, definitely. I take this one, yeah, because... I don't even know what color that is. That's gross.
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4: I saw some of you cover your laughs during that last chunk. That can stop immediately. You came to a comedy club on purpose. This is not an easy place to find. You don't stumble upon this place. All right, left at the Cadillac dealership, and then good luck. So the fact that you would cover your laugh after all that work makes no sense to me at all. If you don't want to laugh at something, don't. You're an adult. But if you're already laughing, you can't be like, my mind loves it, my body loves it. Oops, my hand's a dick. All right, let it go. Even if you think you have a bad laugh, I promise you, it'll never beat the one I heard in Tulsa, Oklahoma. That is how a human being laughed out loud. I'm sorry, is my boat too close to shore? Because what in the hell is going on with your face? And he got mad at me and he heckled me, but here's how he did it. He went, boo! That's the wrong one, stupid, right? There are two boos. You picked the wrong one. You suck at laughing and guessing. I would like to go to that guy's house for Halloween, though, right? Watch him jump out of the bushes. Boo! Boo! Did it scare you? No, but now we think our costumes suck. Thanks. I don't know what I would have been that walked away like that, but I don't even know what does that. Nutcracker? Probably, right? Nazi, if my grandma dressed me. Those are probably the two worst outfits of all time, right? You dress your kid like the Nutcracker, you're asking for them to get molested. Would it not scare you if a little kid Nazi came to your house? Even if it was Halloween? Ding dong, trick or treat, smells these feet, give me something good to eat. If you don't, I don't care, I'll pull down your underwear. Get off my steps. I have a question. Do you have any candy? I said, get off my steps. There's your candy. Is it in your attic? Nobody's allowed in the attic right now. Okay. We're holding a journaling seminar called Let's Be Frank. You started hot on that one, cooled off a little bit. To be expected.
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3: Todd Barry.
22: You guys have been a nice crowd, though. Sometimes I play to bad crowds. Sometimes I'll do a show to be an actual incident in the crowd. And people always think it was set up. Someone come up to me after the show, hey, Todd, the thing with the dude, that was set up, right? Yeah, it was. Before I got to the club, I called ahead. I said, hey, I need you to find me a guy who can throw up on cue. Seat him near my shoes, all right? Because I've got a zinger locked and loaded. Also, we can get a 30-woman bachelorette party to walk in a half hour late wearing chocolate helmets. Have them talk throughout my entire show. Give them repeated warnings to be quiet, but don't throw them out to the last second. And here is the important part. Make sure they confront me at the bar after the show. No, I don't want to leave out a back exit. I want to walk right through the angry mob. Make sure they're yelling things at me. Things like, we didn't do nothing. True story, I told that joke in Glasgow, Scotland, and the audience wasn't loving me the way you guys are loving me. And right after I said that part about a guy throwing up on cue, boom, right up front. Then they're like, oh my God, he's a magic man. I hope he doesn't do a joke about the audience suddenly dying in their chairs. His jokes come to life. We're sorry.
23: Ladies and gentlemen, we're privileged to have with us a man known all over the world as the Prince of Peace, Jesus Christ.
24: That's right.
23: How are you, Jesus?
3: Fine, thanks, and let me say it's great to be back.
23: What about walking on the water? I mean, did that really happen?
3: Oh, yeah, that was one that really happened. You see, the problem was I could do it. The other guys couldn't do it. Mm. They were jealous. Peter got mad at me, so he got these special shoes made. Special big shoes. If you start out walking real fast, you can float on the water for a while. Then, of course, after a few yards, la la la looms, he goes right down into the water. He sinks like a rock. That's why I call him Peter. Thou art Peter, and upon this rock I shall build my church.
23: Well, that brings up the apostles. Yeah. What can you tell us about the apostles?
3: Well, they were a good bunch of guys, you know. They smelled a little like bait, but, oh, they was a good bunch of guys. 13 of them we had.
23: 13? The Bible says there were only 12.
3: Well, that was according to St. Luke. Now, I told you about Luke. Actually, we had 13 apostles. We had Peter, James, John, Andrew, Philip, Bartholomew, Matthew, Thomas, James, that's a different James, mm-hmm. Thaddeus. Let's see, how many is that now?
23: That's 10.
3: Okay, Simon, Judas, and Red.
23: Red?
3: Yeah, we call him Red the Apostle.
23: Red the Apostle?
3: Mm-hmm.
23: He doesn't appear in the Bible.
3: Nah, he kept pretty much to himself. He never came to any of the miracles. He was a little strange. He thought the Red Sea was named after him.
23: What about Judas?
3: Hey, don't get me started on Judas.
23: Okay, well, what about the other apostles? Say, for instance, Thomas. Was he really a doubter?
3: This guy, Thomas, you couldn't tell him nothing, you know? He's always asking me for my ID. Soon as I see him, got any ID? To this day, he doesn't believe I'm God.
23: Are you God?
3: Well, partly, you know that. I'm a member of the Trinity.
23: Yes, in fact, you've written a book about the Trinity, haven't you?
3: That's right. It's called Three's a Crowd.
23: Three's a Crowd. Mm-hmm. As I understand it, it's nothing more than a thinly veiled attack on the Holy Ghost.
3: Listen, it's not an attack. You want to know what it is? I don't get along with the Holy Ghost, all right? So I leave him alone. That's it. What he does is his business.
23: Well, why? What's the reason?
3: Well, first of all, you never know who he's going to be. Every day he shows up, he's something different. One day he comes in to meet and he's a dove. Another day he's a tongue of fire. Always fooling around. Listen, I don't bother with the guy. I don't want to know about him. I don't see him. I don't talk to him.
23: Well, let me change the subject. Right. Is there really a place called hell?
3: Oh, yeah, there's a hell, sure. There's also a heck. It's not as severe, but we got heck and hell.
23: What about purgatory?
3: No, don't know nothing about no purgatory. We got heaven, hell, heck, and limbo.
23: What is limbo like?
3: I don't know. No one's allowed in there. If anyone was in there, it wouldn't be limbo.
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7: Years ago, if you pulled out a cell phone, someone would make fun of you. They're like, ooh, someone's so important, they got a cell phone. Who are you calling, the president? Were these types of people around for every invention? Is there someone like, ooh, there's Mr. Umbrella. Ooh, I can't get wet. Ow, the rain hurts me. I'm made of suede. I don't even own an umbrella. You never really own an umbrella anyway. It's just on loan from the universe. It's not like any other possession. Like, if you get in a cab and you see a wallet, you might think, oh, that's someone's wallet. But if you see an umbrella, you think, I just got an umbrella. This is my umbrella. That's why they're shaped like that. They're just batons being passed around the world. There's only 6 of them. Every now and then you get the red one. You're like, I got the red umbrella. I'm such a dork. He is. That's not nice. I love the movie previews. Why is it whenever you're watching a movie preview, you always feel like you have to comment on it to the person you're with? Yeah, I'm not going to see that movie. I'm going to wait for that on video. I mean, think about it. It's just a commercial for the movie. Never sit at home watching TV. Yeah, I'm not buying that cereal. I don't like cereals with raisins in them. What's your take on that commercial? Where are you going? Movies are great for dates, too, right? Unless it's a movie about a serial killer. Because then there's never an appropriate time to make a move. You're like, oh, he just strangled that little girl. Hello. It's getting comfy. Oh, look at my arm. You ever rent a movie that was released a while ago and you enjoy it, but there's kind of that awkwardness because you can't talk about it with anyone? Like, hey, I just saw Heat. Heat? I saw that 15 years ago. Yeah, I want to talk about it now. No, loser. You ever not seen someone's favorite movie? They get furious. Wait a minute, you haven't seen Goodfellas? What are you saying? Apparently I'm saying your sister's a whore. I didn't realize there was any confusion there. We do take our movies so personally. You don't like that movie? That's because you're stupid. You're too dumb to get it. You know what kind of movies I love? You're going to think this is so queer. Gay porn. Oh, that makes me gay, because I collect gay porn.
6: 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Funny lives here.
19: I'm a little nervous, I have to tell you. I'm a little nervous because the president has declared war on drugs. He's declared war on drugs. You don't declare, they're not declaring war on drugs, they're declaring war on Americans with drugs. Yeah, so, yeah, I don't understand that. I think there's other people that deserve to be declared war on more than drugs, you know, like those Iranian bastards, you know. They want to do something. I don't see as casual users in America as the big enemy. But these guys, they take a lieutenant colonel, who's a Green Beret, and hang him, and then send us a videotape. They bombed that flight, that Pan Am Flight 103 over Christmas time. One of my best friend's brother was on that plane. 300 people dead. No retribution. None. But nah, let's declare war on drugs. Let's go there and kick their ass, barbecue their kids, napalm their schools! Napalm them! Use their Ayatollah like a pinata, like they did.
8: Joan Rivers.
9: Because everyone lies to a pregnant woman. You know, you're walking around like, really, it's like, you know, it's klutzo time. And your underwear is a... I didn't buy any new underwear because why invest in a loser, you know? I used to just cut the old stuff and I figured, you know, have the kid and then buy cutesy stuff. And God forbid a car would have run me over, they wouldn't have believed it in the ambulance. Look at this. Because you look like a mess when you're pregnant and people lie to you. She's never more beautiful. Sit her down. Bring her a couple of chairs. You know, look at her. She's glowing. Heartburn. You go to buy the dress, they put you in the tent with the book. And the sales lady says, no one will notice. All I know is I was on the beach for 2 minutes and four people tried to rent me as a cabana. They notice. Right? Remember those days? 7.5 months, your husband looks at you and mentally dresses you. You know how that makes you feel? The day before I had my baby, I was taking a shower, Peeping Tom looked in the window and pulled down the shade. The only ones that like you when you're pregnant are the Italian men, thank God. Because they go for anything. Thank God. I love them. Hey, but walks and talks, they figure, what the hell, give it a pinch. They are so great. She's 72 years old and no beauty. She's fat. The Italian men love her. They line up in front of her hotel in big groups and they gang pinch her. So I figured someone will go for me, right? 9 months pregnant, nothing. I'm walking around Rome, sashaying around. Finally, the last day, a guy pinched me, thank God. I get so emotional. I stopped, I spoke to him. I was so thrilled. I stopped, I talked with the man, I patted his dog, I bought a pencil. I was so thrilled. It was all that counts is looks, because men are shallow, shallow, shallow.
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10: Traveling around desensitizes you. It just does. I mean, it's kind of crazy, but...
24: There was a time in this country when people with their jobs would be psyched to travel.
10: If they said to you, hey, your job, and you get to travel, people are like, oh, that's exciting.
24: That's wonderful.
10: Now people just hate it.
24: They hate traveling. Traveling has desensitized us at airports and made us just one-track mind people.
10: Just get through the security line.
24: Let's get through security as fast as possible.
10: Literally. Anything that takes you off that track, you get mad and you get really desensitized
24: to it.
10: So we're in Vegas a few weeks ago. It's 5:30 a.m. By the way, Vegas airport, 5:30 a.m., packed with drunk people who are gambling.
24: And we didn't even notice that
10: because we're like, get through the security line. So we're going through the security line and there's a Chinese couple in front of us.
24: I don't even know if he was Chinese.
10: They could have just been really tired.
24: I don't know. That was maybe...
10: It was 5:30 in the morning. I don't know.
24: I couldn't really. Let's just say, for the sake of the story, they were Chinese, right? Chinese couple in their 40s. The guy, by the way, fully ambulatory guy.
11: Could walk around and move around.
24: Relating to people. He wasn't Asperger's-y at all.
11: No, he's putting his computer in his own bag.
24: A capable 45-year-old Chinese or tired guy.
11: We're going through the security line. Things are moving along at a normal pace.
24: It totally starts to grind to a halt when this happens. The weirdest thing we've ever seen.
11: I've never seen anything like this in my 40 years on this earth.
24: This woman who is his, I guess, concubine.
11: Let's call it a concubine.
24: She goes down on one knee and then gets his shoe for him, starts putting it on his foot and tying this man's shoe for him. Now, clearly he could do this for himself, but she's doing it for him, and we stopped. This stopped us.
11: We're like, what is this?
24: That is kind of sexist.
11: And even though they're both Chinese, it's kind of racist.
24: It's kind of racist
11: in some ways.
24: What?
11: And we were literally stopped in our tracks. But here's what happened, and this shows you how desensitized we are as a nation.
24: She started fumbling with the second shoe,
11: right? And literally within a second, we were just like, get the shoe on.
24: The second shoe.
11: Start tying it for
24: me. Do your job, woman, okay? This is why you're here. You're here to put on his shoes.
11: Yes.
24: Do the shoe thing.
11: Right? And where's his belt, lady?
24: You better get his belt, because once the shoes are done,
11: what are we doing
24: for eight buckles, okay?
11: Come on. He owns you.
24: That's your job, all right? We have a Hudson News to wander around for 20 minutes, famously. And you're keeping us from that.
11: Tell you, if I owned you, those shoes would be on by now.
24: Those shoes would be on if we owned that woman.
11: Someone bind her feet. Jesus, come on.
24: They're out.
12: She's got to learn.
24: There's right and there's wrong. And right now she's wrong.
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14: It's an exciting time to be Latino. I got to tell you that. Latinos are everywhere. It's pretty exciting. I mean, look, eventually we will start voting and making a difference, but... for now, I'll just settle with us being everywhere. We really are. I went with my dad. We were in New York, and he was visiting me on a show, and we were there at like a New York deli restaurant, a big diner thing, and my dad, he orders the enchiladas. I go, what are you doing ordering the enchiladas? You should get a Reuben or pastrami or matzo ball soup. What are you doing? He goes, well, on my way to the bathroom, I couldn't help but pop my head in the kitchen. And I feel pretty good about my order of the enchiladas. He's right, they were delicious. There's day laborers everywhere, and I take advantage of that all the time. Have you guys ever done that? By round of applause, anybody ever pick up a day laborer? You done that? See, you guys haven't done it? Don't be intimidated by this. It's easy to do. You want to go to Home Depot. You also want to go in the morning. You want to get yourself a first-round draft pick. All right, you want to show up in the afternoon when the C team's out there. One eye guy, no gracias. I prefer dos ojos. I'm a day laborer, por favor. So I show up in the morning. 30, 40 guys out there. I decide I'm going to mess with them with my bad Spanish, try to make them laugh. So I roll down the window. And I say, ¿Quién es el más fuerte? Who's the strongest? And instead of laughing, they all started spontaneously flexing. So it turned into day laborer Mr. Olympia. Hector es más fuerte. Now I gotta pick one, I just need one guy. So it becomes this weird bachelor rose ceremony where I gotta select my fella. And it really does become this day laborer dating game show. It's like contestant number one. He's 5'2", but don't let that fool you. He can strap a refrigerator on his back like a 12-year-old puts on a summer school backpack. Meet Enrique! Contestant number two. Not only does he praise the Lord Jesus, his name's Jesus!
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5: And by the way, where are all these people screaming about privacy invasion when Tiger Woods' personal life was coming apart? I don't remember one civil libertarian or one civil libertarian group sticking up for this guy's right to have privacy in his humiliating personal life falling apart. And look, I'm not going to lie. I enjoyed reading Tiger's text messages as much as anybody. They were fantastic. But I don't mind enjoying that because I don't pretend that I'm any better than him. And I'm a much better dirty texter than that idiot was. He just wasn't very good at it because, you know what I mean? He would just kind of copy and write things he heard in porno. It was really awful. Like, but they, by the way, they didn't even show what the girl said. They would only show you what Tiger said. Dirty text messages, even in context, are very damaging. But out of context, they look really, really bad. And he sent her one, he goes, I want to choke you and slap you in the face. That looks bad. Especially with no context. You don't know what the girl said to inspire that. It could have been anything. I'm going to commit genocide. Oh, I'm going to choke you and slap you in the face. Or maybe it wasn't even Tiger. Maybe he put his phone down at a party and Ben Roethlisberger picked it up. But I have to, it's okay to enjoy that stuff as long as we stick up for people when they're thrown under the bus for behaving like we do. Because again, it was really funny to watch such a nice looking guy be so completely filthy. And I am a pervert for real. I don't remember a whole lot of privacy advocates standing up for Mel Gibson's right to fall apart in his personal life in private. Where were all the advocates when his voicemails and these conversations were played on Entertainment Tonight and all over the 6 o'clock news? Not one person said, this is disgusting. We shouldn't watch this. And boy, did I love listening to those. I have them on a loop in my iPod.
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7: My grandmother died about a year ago. And I didn't think anything could ever be worse than when my grandmother passed away. But I was wrong. It was fine. The hard part, the upsetting part, was that we thought that she died in the way that she wanted to die. She wanted to die in the best way possible. Like, you, radio winner. What's the best way you can die? This is not a trick question.
6: Sleep.
7: In your sleep, yes, thank you. Thank you. Everybody wants to die peacefully in their sleep. Not me. I want to be alert, awake, surrounded by friends in a house fire. But my grandmother wanted to go peacefully in her sleep. We thought that's how she went. We were all excited for her. But then we did an autopsy. Found out she actually died horribly in the worst way possible.

0: wish it was longer. And she said, okay, Anthony. Well, then I guess I'll talk to you later. Finally, it's the end of the school year. I've got straight A's, but I'm dropping out of college because I have no more money left. And I'm furious. I'm close to tears cleaning out my dorm room. When the phone rings, it's my grandma. She says, Anthony, I heard you're dropping out of school today. How come? And I said, you know damn well how come, Grandma. Because you wouldn't give me any money. She said, well, Anthony, let me ask you this. Did you read your Bible? And I just hung up the phone. I was so pissed off. Took everything out of that room. The last thing I took off the shelf, the last thing I took out of that room was that Bible my grandma had given me. Took it off the shelf, held it in my hands, and for the first time, I actually opened it up. And right there, on the very first page, in my grandmother's handwriting, it said, "F*** you."
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2: Johnny Carson.
3: I welcome you, Dick. It's nice to have you. If I may call you Dick.
4: Well, I've been called almost everything.
3: I imagine that comes with the territory, doesn't it?
4: I'd like to add something, though. I don't see your show very often. Sometimes I'm working at that time of the evening, but I caught it last night, and I was immensely impressed. And I think you ought to run for president. Now, let me tell you a few things. I'm an expert on how to run for president. Not how to win, but how to run.
3: Yes, you are that.
4: I do a few things to you. Mm-hmm. First, let me tell you your assets. You're young, 42, right?
3: Right.
4: You come over on television like gangbusters. And boy, I'm the expert on how important that is.
3: You're not going to lend me your makeup man, are you?
4: No, I'm going to lend him to Lyndon Johnson. You'd have to do a few things, however. You'd have to let your hair grow.
3: A little longer?
4: Yeah, tease it a little in front across the forehead. But all in all, I think you'd make quite a candidate. Great candidate. And I'll tell you what I'll do, and I won't do this with any of the other potential candidates for president.
3: Mm-hmm.
4: If you run for president, I'll run for vice president. And what a ticket, a dream ticket that'd make. A real nightmare.
3: Yes.
4: Deal? What do you think?
3: That is the...
4: Johnny for president.
3: Now, this reaction tonight, may I ask you very candidly and very honestly for openers, with that kind of a reaction from an audience who obviously meant that when you walked out, are you going to run as a Republican presidential candidate for next year?
4: Well, Johnny, that question was not unexpected.
3: No, I imagine not.
4: But I thought I'd save the answer for the Joey Bishop show. I've been reading the ratings. He needs it.
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5: Now, obviously, I don't like it when people are racist, but I am weirdly fascinated by racial slurs, like Ching Chong Bing Bong. How did we all know that? As soon as I said Ching Chong Bing Bong, everyone was like, yep, racist term for Asian people. I'm on board. No one was lost. How are racist things like that so ubiquitous? At one point, do our parents sit us down? Hey, by the way, the racist thing for Asian people is Ching Chong Bing Bong. Don't ever say it to them. Well, if they say something racist to you, I don't know, I gotta get out of here. Don't touch that macaroni. One day, I decided to do some research on racial slurs and see if I could learn anything. And I found a very interesting article. It was titled, List of Every Ethnic Slur. And it was 21 pages long. And I read all of them. And if it's cool with you guys, I'd now like to share a few of my favorites. Now, these are racial slurs, ethnic slurs, okay? So they're offensive. They're offensive by their very nature. So if I say one or I describe one and you're offended, there's no reason to be like, oh. because we all know they're offensive. So instead,

0: you can shut your mouth. At the same time, though, at the same time, I don't want to do this bit and look at the audience and see some guy just like, yeah! Because that would be terrifying on the other end of the spectrum. So here we go, my favorite racial slurs, okay? The first one, it's defined as a derogatory descriptive phrase for a person of predominantly Caucasian ancestry with real or suspected distant Asian or African ancestry. Now, this is a pretty specific situation to need to bust out a racial slur, but if you ever caught in a jam, all you gotta say is, you know what, man? You got a touch of the tar brush. Yeah, you heard me. You got a touch of the tar brush. This is a tar brush. This is you. Boop. You don't think I see that distant Asian ancestry in your predominantly Caucasian face? Some of the racial slurs contained other racial slurs within themselves. They were combinations, which seemed very inconvenient to me. For example, there was one for Native American people, Prairie N-word. Prairie N-word, whenever I hear that, I imagine this scenario. Some guy's talking to a Native American dude, get out of here, Prairie N-word. Some black guy's like, what'd you say? Dude, I said prairie, this doesn't concern you. Step off. But a lot of times you read the racial slur and it's like, what? What ethnicity is that for? Who would you say that to? See if you can guess one. See if you can guess this one. Dogan. It's Irish Catholic. See, no one could guess it. See if you can guess this one. Christ killer. Anyone have a guess on that one? Christ killer. Who would you say that to? Christ killer. Killer of Christ. Did someone say Jewish people? No. It's actually for Asian people. It's used by people that hate Asians so much, they blame them for the death of Christ. Christ killer? But I'm Asian. I know. Why do you think God created locks? Ching, chong, bing, bong, you killed Christ.
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2: I go to Vegas and I saw some fights and I saw George Foreman was he's sort of my age, this guy, you know, I sort of love the guy and he's really sort of a neat guy. He's trying to make this comeback, but I never understand someone who tries to become heavyweight champ again, but is like, you know, 500 again, I'm in bad shape, but nevertheless, when you're 985 pounds and he wears his trunks literally up to here, so, and then they had to like make holes in his trunk so he could see where he's. And he's fighting people from like the local Hadassah, you know, I mean, these comeback trails, you know. He fought like some Circus Vargas midgets, he was pounding them. And it's not fair, obviously. So he won 20 fights in a row, he fought three hamsters, and he kicked the hamsters. And again, I love Foreman, I shouldn't pick on him, but the comeback fights, you know, it smells bad, you know what I mean? Something wrong with it, you know? It's like wrestling, and in wrestling, a lot of people love wrestling, but yet, I'm a gambler, and yet, you know who's going to win, so you can't gamble. That's why I don't dig wrestling, like, when it's like, you know, Vic the Viking versus Phil the Bedridden Jew, you know who's going to win the game. And I was on a plane with Dusty Rhodes, this big wrestler, promoter guy, and he said, you know, we were just in Canton last night, and we had the dumbest audience ever. I said, look, I'm not a bright guy. I'm just curious. I'm not a big wrestling fanatic. But what is a dumb wrestling audience? I got to know. I don't understand this. I mean, it's all theatrical as far as I'm concerned. What is a dumb wrestling audience? I mean, did they not get the ruptured spleen joke? Is that what happened? But then I had dinner, David Copperfield, great, one of the great magicians ever, right? But, you know, I had dinner, he took me out to dinner, with all due respect, it was the most frightening thing. I didn't feel well, I had to do a show, I had the flu, I was having problems with my girlfriend. And, you know, magicians are like, they're wackos, let's face it, you know? So I'm eating my club sandwich, all of a sudden he goes, hey, a penguin right out of my ass, look, a penguin right out of my ass. I said, David, you're brilliant. Save it for the late show because I'm just trying to have my club sandwich. He says, you're right. You're absolutely right. He was very nice. He took a beat and he went, look, a squid, a squid. He took a squid off.
3: Chris Rock.
4: So it's last Wednesday, right? I'm chilling in my house.

0: mall, right? 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And I see my man, the old Dirty Bastard. I say, Dirty, get in the car. So we gotta go to my woman's house. And you know what's gonna happen when we get over there? Yeah! I can't believe it! She's a freak! So I'm 10 minutes from my woman's house, right? And next thing I see flashing lights behind me. And old Dirty's like,
1: oh, Chris, I gotta tell you something.
0: What? You wanted 18 states and 2 territories? Look, and what did you do? What a seal? How the hell are you gonna do something like that with a seal?

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1: My grandparents are really old, and they still drive, which is dangerous. Like, they got in an accident recently, too. Not as bad, but more like a little fender bender. My grandpa was driving, got a little fender bender with a beauty salon. he did hit a building. It was, wasn't like they built it right in front of him either. It was there for 25 years, and my grandpa ran into it. So we're going to let the insurance company decide who's at fault, but it's not looking good. In Illinois, there's a law that if the building were in reverse, it's automatically the building's fault, but it probably didn't happen that way. Grandpa said what went down was he thought the car was in park, but it was in drive. He went to hit the brakes, buddy hit the gas, and then his foot went numb. I was like, all right, I'm out, okay? Was there a tornado also? Just say I'm old. I'll drive wherever in the hell I want. The building wasn't there when I started. I fought in a war. This is a true story. My aunt told me this. She goes, you know your grandparents are fighting? Your grandma's mad at your grandpa because they used to have sex pretty regularly, but since he had his heart attack, he won't have sex with her anymore. She goes, what do you think of that? I don't think of that, actually. I tried to stop thinking of that before you said, what do you think of that? Let's get this straight. You won't have sex with her because of a heart attack? Have you seen grandma lately? This isn't Jessica Simpson we're talking about here. This guy's been looking for an excuse to stop crawling in bed with that since the Carter administration. She's let herself go. Don't tell her that, because it's mean. And then she'll always say, oh, I've had six kids. And I'm like, 40 years ago, six kids. Where have you been since then? Not on a bike.
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3: Do we have any football fans here? People who like the game? Good? Yeah? I love football. I don't care about the teams. I don't care about the players. I only care about one person during football season, my idol, John Madden. Some people don't like him. I love John Madden because he makes me feel smart. He does. John Madden explains things in a football game you already know. He gives you no new information. He just sits there with his NFL skadoodle drawing circles in guys' asses. John Madden will say things in a game like, if the quarterback he throws the ball at a receiver, if he catches it in the end zone, then that's gonna bow, wow, wow, yippee-yo, yippee-yay. That's gonna be a touchdown. A couple years ago, Troy Aikman from the Cowboys lost his contact lenses. This is what John Madden said word for word. I couldn't make this up because it's too stupid, all right? John Madden actually said this. Here's a guy who, when he puts his contacts in, he can see better.
4: Anything else, Nostradamus of the end zone?
3: Here's a guy who, when he runs, he goes faster. Come on, one more thing. Here's a guy who, when he eats a lot, he takes a big dump later. John Madden is so annoying, he could drive a guy to drinking.
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5: I was in the Middle East doing shows for the troops, and let me tell you, thank you. Well, thank you. I'm not exactly sure if they enjoyed it, since I kind of look like every other guy who's trying to kill them over there. I'm walking around trying to act very American, you know? Where's the pork at? What's up? The Middle East is a very, very religious place. No one has sex, but they smell like they just did, okay? It's not their fault. It's hot. I met a local guy over there, something, I don't know his name, something with a lot of Q's, U's, and Z's. I called him Queeznos. I said, Queezy, what's the big hullabaloo? Which is a dessert over there. What's the big problem? Why can't we get along? He's like, my friend, you must understand we look at the world differently than you do in the West. I'm like, you're exactly right, Q. We look at the world through a two-eyebrow system, okay? What is up with the monobrow? Can I get a tweezer for Teen Wolf over here? Help him out. Here's my idea for peace. Water parks. It's a hot place, man. I don't know about you, but on a hot day, a water park takes all the mean out of me. I'm a functional drunk. You put me on a flume, I turn from a total alcoholic into a giggly little fat man. Get these people on a flume! Get them wet, get them laughing! Then we shoot them. Now, easy. Calm down. Calm down. You go to the Middle East, what's the first thing you want to see? Something you've heard a lot about. A woman beaten for driving a car, right? Then you get something to eat. Now what do you want to do? Camel ride. A camel. You want to get on him, ride him around, put a cigarette in his mouth and laugh at him. It's a tourist attraction. Just like when you go to Southeast DC, what do you want to see? Pregnant crack whore. Yeah. You want to see it, ride it, put a cigarette in her mouth, laugh at her.
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12: 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Where do you go to school?
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12: What year are you?
13: Senior.
12: Senior. I'm in my third year of drunk driving school. What are you studying?
13: Environmental geology.
12: Here's a quick impression of you in 5 years.
14: Welcome to Burger King. Can I take your order?
12: What the hell is that going to do for you? I'm kidding. College for me was the best 28 semesters of my life. It really was. I was a political science major. I had a minor. Her name was Debbie. Nice kid. And her parents are litigating. I dated a computer major when I was in college, and that didn't work out because she refused to interface with my Wang. I think you know what I'm saying. She got the old floppy disk in the hard drive. She just wouldn't let me log in. And all I wanted was a little megabyte on the old laptop unit, but I pulled down my pants, and she said, "You have a Microsoft mouse." And I'm not going to lie to you, that mega hurt. Then I found out she was user-friendly. I might have gotten one of those viruses you hear so much about. So.
0: I Heart Comedy.
15: The reason I'm so laid back is because in high school I smoked a lot of Ritalin. My problem is I was reincarnated without ever having been alive the first time. My nephew has HD ADD. High definition attention deficit disorder. He can barely pay attention, but when he does, it's unbelievably clear. I saw an advertisement for some invisible fences. Thought that'll be perfect for my invisible dogs. I live in Massachusetts. I didn't shovel a driveway once this past winter since I bought the flamethrower. You know, the Earth is bipolar. So I've been emailing my answering machine, which has been sending faxes to my cellular subconscious, which has call waiting, so in case I'm thinking about something else, I can get back to myself later. It's out of control now, don't you think? I heard soon they're going to have digital numbers. My dog has a website. All it is naked cats.
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1: But that's the thing, man. Bears, they don't make love. You know how crazy it would be? Hey, we got to be doing it wrong if we're the only species that does it. You know how crazy it would be if you were walking through the forest and you saw, hey, and you saw two bears? All right, hey, what if you were walking through the... Yeah, what if you were walking through the forest and you saw two bears, like, legitimately making love? Like, you're walking... Like, they had, like, eye contact. Like, they were doing it, like, kissing, like, tongue kissing, like, oh, like, with their jaws, and on a blanket, and there was, like, an iPod on, and you saw the male bear pick the song. He was like, oh, Michael Bublé, oh, or whatever. Yo, that would mess you up for a whole week, at least, man. You definitely wouldn't listen to Michael Bublé anymore. We're the only species that listens to Michael Bublé when we have sex. That's gotta be wrong, man, all right? And every time I talk about this on stage, there's always some jerk that comes up to me after my show that's like, hey, yo, we're not the only species that makes love. Ever hear of dolphins? You need arms to make love, for real. You need to hold each other and caress each other and kiss and light candles. You can't, hey, there's nothing lovely about If I was having sex with you and all of a sudden I just went you'd be like, yo, get out of here. And I would get it. I would be like, it's because of that thing, right? We're the only species that makes love. It must be wrong. You know what peacocks do? They do one thing. They don't have nice cars. They don't comb their hair or have good jobs to get laid. They do one thing and one thing only, and it's this. And they just prance around like, you know, you probably want to have sex with me, right? And the girl's like, oh my God, yes, I want to have sex with you right now. Or she's like, I don't like the way you do it. I like the way your friend does it. Bye. But that's it. No middleman, no Applebee's, no nothing, man. How come we can't be like that? You know how cool it would be if we had mating calls or something? We'd be at a bar with our friends. We'd be hanging out, and we see a girl, all of a sudden, it'd be on right then. We'd be like, yeah, man, you got me last year with that fantasy draft, but this year, I'm coming for you, man. Make no mistakes. I'm getting LeBron, and I... Oh, damn, you see that girl right there? Yo, I got this. Hold on 1 second. If she liked you, she'd just... That'd be the most annoying bar ever. Hey, but at least you wouldn't have to go to Applebee's. Yo, but we're still human, right? We couldn't handle that mating call thing. Because we would try to get a girl, and then our buddy would want her more, and he would mess our game up, man. He'd be the peacock blocker.
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2: So, you know what the problem is? I think I watch way too many old-fashioned movies, you know, and they're just so romantic, and I want life to be like that. It's not even close. You know where the soundtracks of the movies are always like, oh. Yeah, real life is like, ah! I mean, he watches movies too and wants life to be like his movies, but it's a whole different soundtrack. Brown chicka, brown, brown. I think we're both going to be a little disappointed with life. I saw one movie where the couple was actually having a pillow fight. It was so romantic, you know, and then they're making love. And the entire time they're making love, feathers are falling on them in slow motion. Yeah, that's hard to recreate at home. I'm trying to spice it up, you know, I've got the pillow. Honey! Did you hit your head? Come on, we're supposed to do it now. Oh, you're trailing blood. Feathers are sticking to them. All right, I'll take you to the emergency room. When we got to the emergency room, they're like, oh my God, you get attacked by a chicken? Mm-hmm.
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3: Pablo Francisco.
1: I swear to God, sometimes you ever get that belly. Remember when your body, like all the food went to all your limbs and all your equally, it goes to equally my, all my parts, but now it's just hey.
4: Hi, how you doing?
1: So my belly gets so big sometimes when I have sex, I slap my own belly.
5: Thank you, Steve.
4: Let's go.
1: Because working out sucks, man. Working out stinks. I'm going to work out. Every piece of equipment at the gym makes you look like a transformer.
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1: It sucks. I don't know. Girls get pissed off when you go into the gym. You going to the gym? Look at me. Are you going to the gym? Hey, you gotta go to the gym, what? You gotta pick up other chicks. You can't pick up girls on a treadmill. Hey, what's going on? How you doing, man? It's good to be, you know. You're all out of breath. You know, how you doing? I try my best to, you know, cookity, clack, hello, senor. Hi. You sound Latino, or you sound like Michael J. Fox.
4: Hello, come on, Doc.
1: Parkinson's, you know? He just has that inflection when you
4: come on, cookity. Come on, you know. Hola, what's that, see?
1: It's like Latino Michael J. Fox.
4: Hola, what's that? He's flux capacitor.
1: I swear, because sometimes Latino, like I said, they sound out of breath.
4: Hello, he,
1: if you want to learn Spanish, get on a treadmill, run your ass off, right? You're running. When you run out of you're so much out of breath, Latino words come out. Oh, smoke. Entonces? I can't believe it.
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7: See, the whole God thing got out of hand. We take something. We humans, huh? When are we going to have a meeting? When are we humans going to have a meeting? We got out of hand again. Generally speaking, we have been rather self-centered about our attitudes with God. In fact, God was a cool guy. That's what we forget. That's all we ever wanted to be. Most of us, we might have said it different ways, but at the end of your prayers, you say, please, God, let me be a cool guy. And God was a, is, you know, cool guy. In fact, so cool that he's not the guy we think. The guy we think of as God, hey, we're humans walking around here, man. How are we going to know about God? The guy will tell you, we are so bold, we will describe God for you. Oh, I'll tell you about God. Jeez, yeah. Hey, first of all, your God is all-powerful. He can do anything he wants. You know, he can throw a boat right over a hedge. Hey, power you got. Second of all, he knows everything. He knows what you think. He knows what you thought. He knows what you think you thought, what you think you're going to think. He knows if you thought you're going to think of that. He knows what I'm going to say next, and I don't know what the hell it is myself. So he knows everything. And thirdly of all, last, he never started, and he's never going to end. Can you dig it? Now, if you were God, would you let a guy like that go around describing you? I'd have some kind of a runoff, I think. Get rid of that fella. Because God, well, first of all, he's only third in command. The guy that we think is God, third in command. He's the Western marketing manager. That's all. The real God is too busy. Are you kidding? He's throwing gas balls around the firmament. Don't worry about Earth, man. What is it, a planet? Oh, man. Earth, right? Uh-huh. I'll bet you it's Sunday. That's the day. My one day off, man. You all crowd in the church. Day off my ass. So he's a good guy. Remember, religion is in your heart and God is in the bushes. That's the main thing. It's like the caterpillar builds the cocoon and the butterfly gets all the reviews.
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10: Last summer, we did our first big family vacation. Well, I should clarify, we went to Disney. Now, if you haven't been to Disney as an adult, just imagine you're standing in line at the DMV, and that's it. I stood in line for an hour and 15 minutes for the Dumbo ride. After a minute, I was like, I'm the Dumbo. I'm waiting to see myself. At the end of the line, there's just going to be a mirror and some guy going, Dumbo. Some of those rides at Disney, they make you realize how far we've come with amusement parks. Like, I was on that ride, It's a Small World. I was like, wow, there was a time when people found this entertaining? You could be on acid, you're like, I'm not getting anything here. I think I'll go back to staring at my hand. Yeah, that's better. Only I had two of these. Because a lot of those rides at Disney, they were developed in the 70s. There was no competition. They were making up rides. It was just some guy going, all right, how about a bumper car goes into a dark room and there's a picture of Winnie the Pooh. People stand in line for an hour for that, right? Ooh, here I got another one. What if we hollow out a log and throw them over a waterfall? We got their money. What are they going to do? I have to admit, my favorite ride was the air-conditioned bus back to the airport. Ooh, well worth the wait. Hey, if you don't like Disney, well, then why would you go? I went because I love my children. You know, now there are adults without children that go to Disney, and they're called weirdos. Very nice people, absolutely crazy. Even the Comic-Con people are like, yeah, they're a little frightening. I mean, I got a Batman living room, but these people are scary. But you're a nerd too, Jim.
0: Love comedy? You've come to the right place. This is iHeart Comedy.
11: Where are you from, madam?
12: Dartford.
11: Dartford? You sound like a man. Where are you from, madam? Dartford. Hello. Sorry, that's like a horrible racist joke from the 70s. Hello. Hello to you. What, sorry?
12: I'm from Sevenoaks.
11: You're from Sevenoaks, but you said hello.
12: That wasn't me.
11: That wasn't you. Why are you talking then? I don't understand. Who said that? Not me. I'm from Sevenoaks. What do you do, madam?
12: I'm a student.
11: You're a student. What are you studying?
12: Drama.
11: Drama? Really? You know, I always say the same thing. Whenever I meet a drama student, an aspiring actress or an actor, I always say the same thing to any aspiring actor or an actress I meet. I always say, I'll have a coffee, please. I was in Newcastle recently. I was in the back of a cab in Newcastle and the cab driver said to me, there's no red light district in Newcastle. Because that's how they talk. If you're in Newcastle for the weekend, it's most disconcerting because you find yourself thinking, well, is everyone trying to start a sing-song and I just don't know the words? There's no red light district in Newcastle. I hadn't asked, incidentally. I hadn't got in the back of a cab in Newcastle and said, take me to the prostitutes, my good man. No, just apropos of nothing, this bloke went to me, there's no red light district in Newcastle. No, I didn't say anything because he's quite a big, tough, Geordie bloke. But I did think to myself, I'll tell you why, no need. Have you been to Newcastle? Two Bacardi breezers and the deal is done. It's the kind of town where if you've got money enough for chips, guess what, great news, you're not going home on your own.
3: Robin Williams.
13: We have to have our mental facilities intact. I remember when they first sent the anthrax in the mail, people were going, don't open your mail. I went, why? There's white powder in envelopes.
14: Really?
13: What? I'm afraid I used to look for that. Would you inhale it? Yeah. Your mother and I weren't online. We did lines. Yeah. Yeah, and there were ninjas on the lawn trying to kill us. And now there are people trying to kill us. Remember when they sent anthrax to Daschle's office in Congress? They cleaned that place up immediately. It's like hazmat suits. They'd get everybody out of Congress. Come on, everybody out! Everybody out! And the congressman came out going, but the rest of you go about your lives. We'll be underground totally safe. I do believe there is a cure for whatever's out there, whatever bioterrorism weapon they may use against us. And it lies within Keith Richards. I think that. I believe Keith is the only man who can go anthrax. All right. Doesn't go with my E. coli. Keith Richards is the only man to make the Osbournes look Amish. He can go to a drug dealer and the guy's going, I'm out, man. These are troubled times, my friend. Hardcore security in New York. Yes, Washington. Yes, San Francisco. Not so hardcore. Golden Gate Bridge, at one end there's a Hummer, and I'm talking about the car. Two National Guardsmen in that Hummer. At the other end, another Hummer with two National Guardsmen. Problem is, the Hummer and the National Guardsmen are in jungle camouflage. For those of you who have ever been to San Francisco, the bridge is bright orange. So you feel like going, be very, very quiet. I'm looking for terrorists.
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9: I'm gonna tell you how you know when you lost a fight to a woman. When the cops come to your house and ask you, do you want to press charges? Cop just looked at me. He was so concerned. He was like, oh my God. Johnson, I'm gonna need some cocoa butter. Get cocoa butter out the car. Listen, sir, do you want to press charges? I said, what the hell are you talking about? You need to be asking her that. He was like, from the looks of things, no, I don't. Look at your face, sir. And she was in the background like, yeah, Tori beat his ass, didn't she? She beat his ass. And he was like, who the hell is Tori and how many of them is it? And I was like, it's her. She's just talking third person from time to time, officer. He's like, look, let me tell you something, all right? Now, you need to press charges, sir, for the last time. Look at your face. If you don't press charges, she's going to be right back in this house doing the same damn thing to you again. For God's sakes, you are a grown little man, okay? You don't need this. Now, sir, I'm going to ask you again. Do you want to press charges? And I was like, well, if my face is that bad, I guess I should. And she was like, y'all going to lock Tori up? You think you just going to lock Tori up? Y'all going to put me in jail? You think you just going to do that? Why would you do that, Kevin? And I was like, why? Why? Look at my face. That's why.
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14: The last time I was here, I was walking down the street, and I turned a corner, and this homeless guy was like, hey, could I have some money for a hooker? And I was like, how do I know? I don't want him buying booze. I want him having the worst sexual encounter I can imagine. That's what I paid for. I live in Brooklyn, and I'm away a lot, so I have stuff mailed to this mailbox place. And whenever anything arrives, the guy calls me, and he always goes, you have a small package. Oh, stop it, you flirt. I don't have a kid, but a lot of my friends have started having kids. And it seems like so scary now, where like, you know, with just all the fear you can have. And I saw shoes you can buy that are like have a GPS so you can track your kids. And it seems like your kids should be allowed to like lie to you and stuff to grow up and become people. But you still want to keep them safe. And I was thinking about it, and I was like, you know, if I had like a little girl, like an 8-year-old girl, what I would do to keep her safe is that I would just get her like a neck tattoo. Because really, who is gonna, with a little girl with like a spider playing a Motley Crue drum kit, on her face and neck. If you're gonna push one of two kids, it's the other one. Or I would get her like a tattoo of a mustache. Because really, I bet even pedophiles would be like, this is not worth it. It seems exhausting, whatever that is. I got a wake-up call. Not like, stop doing heroin. Like in a hotel. And normally what happens is you get a call and they're like, wake up, you asked for this. And you're like, boo, okay. But this hotel, I answered the phone and they went, it's May 5th, 2012. Why are you telling me the year? What do you think I did last night that I don't know what year it is? Unless it's like a coma-only hotel. The people wake up and they're like, why is the TV so flat? It's 2012. They're all flat now.
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29: I like being married, though. I like being in a serious relationship because I sucked at being single. I was terrible at it. I have no game. Zero and negative game. I always found myself in a situation on the road if I did hook up with a young lady for the evening in a very uncomfortable situation most of the time. And the worst of those uncomfortable situations was dirty talk. Not my thing. Apparently, I start laughing at the wrong times. Half the time, I didn't even know when dirty talk was going down. I didn't even know. I'll give an example. I was in Atlanta, Georgia, a few years back, and after the show, I got lucky. I was hooking up with this fine young Georgia peach, right? Things were going pretty good. And all of a sudden, she stopped, and she got all serious, and she looked at me. She goes, "Hey, Brandon, is it going to hurt? Is it going to hurt?" I didn't realize it was dirty talk, so I was just honest. I was just like, "No. No, you're going to be fine. You're going to walk right out of here. No problems at all. Probably a little disappointed, but you're going to walk right out of here. I got news for you. Those aren't real magnums in that box." And she was like, "No, Brandon, I want it to hurt." And then it clicked in my head. Like, oh, this is dirty talk. So I got to come up with something quick to say, fellas. You know how I don't want to kill the mood with awkward silence. So I just say whatever popped in my head. I was like, "Oh, yeah, it's going to hurt. It's going to hurt real bad, too. And I don't have any anesthesia. I don't have any anesthesia, so you might want to take a shot of this whiskey. Find something to bite down on." That's what I said, I swear. That's what was in my head. I've been watching Civil War documentaries all day long. But she was into it. She was into it. She's like, ooh, Brandon, Civil War history makes me hot. I was like, oh, you gotta be kidding me. Okay. So I was like, all right, I gotta say whatever popped in my head again. I was like, you like that? You're gonna love this. I got on top of it. I was like, 67 years ago, her father's brought forth all this continent. She's like, yeah. I was like, a new nation. She's like, tell me some more. I was like, conceived in liberty. She's like, take it home, big boy. I think I know where this is going. And I was like, dedicated to the proposition that all men are created. And I'm done. And she flipped out. She goes, what do you mean you're done? I'm not done. What the hell do you mean you're done? And I just looked down and I was like, oh, sorry. Looks like the South loses again. I gotta go.
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3: Let me set the record straight. I'm 38 years old. I've been poor 36 of them years. I ain't lying. I just got some money summer before last. I'm so glad to have money, I don't know what to do. That poor was wearing my ass out. When you poor, a lot of stuff means stuff to you that don't mean much to other people. Like free. Oh, free go deep with us. Oh, we'll line up for some free. Oh, sit there looking at me like you don't know what I'm talking about. Because you will line up for some free. Y'all know what I'm talking about. Come on now, don't make me say cheese. Come on now. Don't make me say cheese. Oh, you done lined up for some cheese before. Oh, I done been in the line for some cheese. Oh, be in line all day. I'm gonna tell you something about government cheese. I said it right, government cheese. Not government, government cheese. Government cheese make the best grilled cheese you done ever had in your life. Oh, you can't eat a better grilled cheese than government cheese. But you got one problem. You got to cut it though. Oh, this ain't no Velveeta. This ain't individually wrapped. You got to put some pressure on a butcher knife to cut some government cheese. Kids be standing there just crying. Ah! Ah! I want my grilled cheese sandwich. Kids out the way before you get cut.
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4: To open the show, I always like to do one thing that is impossible. So right now, I'm going to suck this piano into my lungs. There. Okay, let's get started.
7: We're having some fun, though, aren't we, kids?
4: How many people are here tonight? Raise them up. Okay, this is it. Still $4 to get in? $4? That's not bad, though, you know, $4 in today's world with inflation and all that. It's like nothing. It's like, gee, I got $4. I think I'll throw it out in the street. Oh, I can come in here for $4? Okay. What happens? See, this is not Las Vegas, you know. This is, in Las Vegas, it's $15 to get in. You know, it's worth it because there's, you know, there's a million people on stage and everything's moving real fast and you can't understand a word they say, but it doesn't matter. And you just sit there, you go, but this is $4, you know, it's like,

0: sister married a German, which I admit is not the most efficient way to get back at them. I'm at a deli with her husband. He says, "Emo, I can't get a good bagel back in Germany." I said, "Well, whose fault is that?" What if Hitler had not died in his bunker, but had lapsed into a brain-dead coma? Could his soul have purified itself over the last half century from evil to good? If the answer is no, is the soul then not merely a construct of the brain? If the answer is yes, is morality volitional? So these two ducks walk into a bar. You know how you pee in the toilet and it sounds like a chipmunk commanding you to kill Kenny G? I know. You couldn't make up something like that. The other day, I was playing soprano sax for some friends. Well, when I say friends, I mean my mother's ceramic elves. And my mom. The other day, I caught my mom going through my socks and underwear, and it tickled. I said, "Hey." I don't know how my wife puts up with her. Oh, boy.
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2: That's the amazing thing about the United States of America. We got the best con artists, flim-flam marketing people everywhere. And that's the amazing thing about the United States. We can sell anything, but we can't sell the rest of the world on the idea that this is a good place. It's time to let the marketing and ad people out of the gate. Let them make some commercials for the United States, and maybe we can get people to like us better. You know what we can get to sell the United States? All the people that are selling us all the bad food that's making it. We have an obesity epidemic in the USA. One out of every three Americans weighs as much as the other two, which to me, how do people get to be that obese? I got this friend, 5'10", 450 pounds. He's what the doctors call morbidly obese. How bad is that when the word obese doesn't quite capture what you are? He's morbidly obese. If he works really hard and goes on a diet, he could be obese. What's going on? How does it happen from the advertising of food that's not even food? Did you ever see the sausages on the Denny's commercial? There is nothing lower in this life than a Denny's sausage. Ugh. On the commercial, they are the most gorgeous, sexy, porky little bitches. They are, oh, man, all tan and dewy and just slow-moing into that plate like models coming down the runway all... Oh, to a regular person, okay, but to an obese guy on the couch, that's like putting porno in front of the guy. He's in front of the TV rubbing his stomach. Oh, yeah. Oh, you hot little bitches. Oh, you want some hot syrup squirted all over you, don't you? Squirt it. Squirt it. Oh, oh. Height 5'10", weight 450, blood type chunky monkey.
3: Dana Gould.
4: Here's a really funny story about a recent murder. I was in Los Angeles, I was driving my kids to school, and I heard on the radio that right under the Hollywood sign, they found a severed head. And the first thought I had before, like, oh, gotta turn that off, kids can't hear that, or like, oh God, that's terrible. The first thought I had was, that sounds like a lot of work. I mean, to begin with, there's no road that goes to the Hollywood sign. You have to walk like a mile and a half through scrub up a hill. And this

0: instance, with a head. It was so like a movie. It was found by a guy's dog. This is all true. There's a big dog park at the foot of the mountain that the Hollywood sign is on. Came running down the hill, and its owner was like, "What'd you get there, buddy? What'd you find there?" And then the world's most high-stakes game of put that down, put that down, put it down. All that dog is going to hear for the rest of its life, buddy, no kisses, no kisses, no kisses.
1: He's like, "I don't get it. The police thought I was awesome. This guy, no kisses."
0: Oh, yeah, the dog talks. I should have mentioned that. That's actually true.
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3: See, I know about drunk women. I'm from Milwaukee, Wisconsin. That's the drunkest city in America right there. You know, they put your blood alcohol level right on the driver's license right there. It's right next to your bowling average. You can find it. Cop pulls you over. "How fast are you going?" 197 average. "Hey, be more careful next time, pal." You see, I don't drink at all. I have never, people don't believe it, I have never had an alcoholic beverage in my life, and I'm not lying to you. It makes ugly people reproduce. That is my reason for it. And that's how I got here, pretty much. I grew up in Milwaukee. A hometown is something that you can never lose. It's like gum in your hair. You got to shave it off, but you can't shave off your hometown. It's stuck with you the rest of your life. And I got, like, Milwaukee, Wisconsin is my hometown. I can't help it. That's where my parents fornicated. Bing, Mr. Lucky is here. Of all the cities in all the world to get, could I get San Francisco? Ooh, it's Rice-A-Roni and nice weather and everything good. No, I get Milwaukee, home of cheese and beer and our celebrity that everybody knows, Jeffrey Dahmer. That's the one. Oh, yeah. You're from Milwaukee. Did you know him personally? Yeah. Oh, we're buds. Yeah. We had lunch 6 times a week. Thanks for asking. These ribs have a belt buckle on them, Jeffrey. What is that? A lot of comedians come from what they call a broken home or a dysfunctional family or any kind of, you know, clinical term you want to use. I don't even like those words anymore because it just, I'm a dented can. That's a term that I came up with. You know, the stuff on the inside is still the same, but nobody ever buys the dented can in the store. It's kind of, they take the cart and they go around it. Oh, not that one. Oh, no. I'm not buying that one. My dad was a biker, which is really true. Comedians have stories, man. Nobody can match my story. My dad was a biker. He rode with the Outlaws motorcycle gang. I wish that was a joke, but it's true. And I don't know if you guys know the story about, you know, going into the bathroom after your dad goes in there, you know, and it's the whole thing. Well, going after a 500-pound biker named Jingles, who doesn't eat a lot of fiber, has just been on a run from Sturgis, South Dakota, and has eaten nothing but corn nuts and beef jerky for 3 days. Has been in that bathroom, and that went through him like a Canadian quarter through a vending machine. And here I am at 6 years old, when I go in there and brush my teeth with my underoos on. That scorched my nostrils, and I think I still have never smelled anything since.
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5: I'm just saying, the whole world is crazy. You're going to have to make your own decisions in life, because the world is crazy. You got to remember, this is your one shot at life. Make your own rules. They don't want you to smoke weed, and you shouldn't. Somebody almost walked out on that one. This one.
6: What that talking about? Did you?
5: They don't want us to smoke weed because it's a drug. No, it's not. It's just a plant. It just grow like that. And if you should happen to set it on fire, there are some effects. But that's not the same as drugs. Drugs, you got to add baking soda, water, stir it up. I don't know the recipe, I'm just saying. It's what you got to do to it. Because it don't make no sense. But then to tell us that should be illegal. Aspirin is perfectly legal. But if you take 13 of them, it'll be your last headache. As long as you've been living, you ain't never heard of nobody overdose on marijuana. You might have thought that was dead. He ain't dead. He He gonna wake up in 30 minutes hungry enough to eat up everything in your house. That's the side effects. Hungry, happy, sleepy. That's it. I don't know. What I don't know is why they made weed into a pill. They can clone sheep. They can make a baby without the mama. Remember the cell phone? When that mother came out, was it not this damn big? Came in a suitcase with a shoulder strap. Now the cell phone is so small that by next year, it's just gonna be a chip on a tongue. You just gonna be smoking a cigarette, just,
4: hello?
5: No, I got you on the tongue phone. Hold on, I got another call. Hello?
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8: I was a bit of a dark kid. My parents were worried about me, so they sent me something to think about for your dad. My parents sent me on an 18-week Dale Carnegie sales training and management course. Because what do a 16-year-old and a bunch of salesmen have in common? Turns out we both like to party. And I made some older male friends. And I did learn a lot. I learned the four C's: don't criticize, condemn, or complain. Get the person saying yes, yes, yes. And the sweetest sound to a person's ears is the sound of their own name. Hey, what's your name? My name? Right back at you, your name. And I used that information on my primary customer base, Marilyn and Joel Bamford, my parents. Mom, Dad, may I call you Mom, Dad? Fantastic. Listen, you guys have been doing an amazing job of raising me. Really, just want to get on the same page. Hope you're happy with what I've been putting out there. Great. Okay. Question number one. Do you want to be a success? Yes. Of course you want to be a success. Everybody wants a piece of the pie. Am I right? Question number two. In order for you to be a success, wouldn't I, as your daughter, have to be a success? Yes. And what are the odds of that happening, huh? Yeah. Question number three. If I told you for the price of a Greyhound bus ticket, I'd be out of your hair for the rest of your lives, you'd give me that $133, wouldn't you? And that's for me becoming a roadie for REO Speedwagon Cousin! They didn't go for it, but,
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21: It's Scotty B from Elvis Duran and the Morning Show On Demand. 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I bet you're smiling right now because Daisy or Muggsy or Bear or Miss Buttercup or whatever their name was a special dog that helped define your childhood. 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
0: Tom Papa.
1: My new thing now is I skate. I'm skating. I skate. Ice skate. Put on clothes in the winter and go on ice. Because people wake me up at 6 in the morning saying they're bored. Can you imagine? So the sun's not even up. And there's a little face saying, I'm bored. If a roommate did that, you'd punch him right in the face. Well, now you got something to do. Go ice that down. But society doesn't let you punch little girls in the face, so I get up. And we make unicorns with glue sticks and glitter and stuff, and we run out of activities by 7. So now we skate. And I know what you're thinking. Tom, do you even belong on skates? Do you know how to skate? No, not at all. But that's not the point. Does a bear belong in the circus on a unicycle? Going around in circles in a party hat? No. But he does what he's told, and they feed him when he's done. And I'm the best skater in the family. That's how moronic this activity is. I can't do it at all, and I am the leader. So I go out, and people attach themselves to me, and I just try and keep them up. And they fall off one by one like discarded Christmas trees. And eventually we all crawl to the edge for safety. And we get up, and we're hungry, and we're wet. And then we move as a pack into the city and look for food. And we sit in a diner, and we buy pasta for like $50 and get ripped off and spill stuff on each other and make a scene. And eventually we warm up and forget how miserable we were and plan our next skate. And this is my life now. I do weird stuff with people I make. I used to do weird stuff with people I met in bars. Now I make people and I do weird stuff with them.
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3: Here's one for you. Have you been watching this thing on Fox TV, which is sort of turning into a series now? When animals attack humans. When animals attack humans, I think it should be retitled Dumb Humans. Let me tell you when I turn this show off. I'm watching the show. And a husband and wife are going out on a boat, and they're narrating what happened that day, and it shows the husband with a video. Well, it's a beautiful day when me and Becky went out on the boat. And I was videotaping her up there on the bow and everything, and she's seen some underwater life. And it shows these huge killer whales under there. They're killer whales. He's taking the video, and his wife's standing there, and she goes, they were so beautiful and so peaceful. And I wanted to be part of their reality, so I thought I would swim with them. And the husband said, well, it was such a beautiful day, it seemed like a good idea. You know, and it shows her jump in, and he starts videotaping this. And they swim for a little while, and then they start attacking her in the music place. And that's when I turn off the television. First of all, if you're with me on a boat and there's huge things under there, we're leaving. I don't know exactly what they are, but they're big. We're out in the ocean. I don't want to deal with this. We're gone. What really offended me about this is her going in there to swim is they're not just whales. They're killer whales. That's the tip-off right there. These are killer whales. And she's surprised that they're attacking her. They started attacking me. She was lucky I wasn't her husband. I would have been throwing after dinner mints in there. There you go. That's a videotape I would have played over and over. No, Joe, catch the look on her face. Let me rewind that for you. Okay. Look at that expression right there. There you go.
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6: You do stuff with your kids you probably wouldn't do otherwise. Like take them to butterfly pavilions. We took our kids to this big mesh-covered place filled with butterflies. You know? As we're walking in, this worker goes, I'll be happy to answer all your butterfly questions today. Okay. all of them? Where do you begin when you get that kind of green light? So this guy's following us around, and it's falling on me to brainstorm up butterfly questions. I'm just like, ugh. Does this one like to eat? He does. Okay. Care to expound on that at all? Oh, okay. I was thinking, could there be a less stressful job than working in a butterfly pavilion? I mean, you know, what could possibly go awry, you know? So how was work, dear? Don't even get me started. I've had it up to here with those butterflies. I had this yellow one landing lightly on flowers. And this purple one fluttering around and around. Like, I don't know what he's up to. I can't take the politics. Right in the park, we saw another family. They had like a five-year-old boy holding a helium balloon. And he accidentally let go of his balloon. The boy started crying. And his parents were like, why are you crying? It's a balloon. We'll get you another one. I'm like, japers, grapers, folks. Sometimes I don't think adults try hard enough, you know, to understand what kids are going through. You know, if you wanted to relate to what it's going through, imagine if you took your wallet out and it just started floating away. Why are you acting like that? It's a wallet. We'll get you another one. I want that one!
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5: Hey, and I tried to get home before 11, because that's when my father had me be home by 11.
8: Say, where you going, Richard? Huh? You ain't asked nobody because you go no place. Get a job, that's for job. I don't give a where you go be home by 11. You understand 11, don't you? You can tell time, can't you? What's that clock say in the kitchen? The clock, what's the clock say? 11 o'clock, bring your ass here. I don't mean down the streets either. I ain't getting your ass out of jail no more. That's right. Bring me back a paper. Right? Then you go out, nothing start happening till 11:30. Right? All the dudes be just standing around. I said, what you waiting on, man?
10: 11:30. We're going to pitch a bitch at 11:30.
8: Oh, I told you to be home by 11. I don't want to hear that. I'm going to kick your ass.
24: I bet you have a computer, don't you? Yep. I finally got a computer. Finally. I like it. I read my morning papers on the computer. It's just hard to hold the computer on the toilet. Because I don't have a laptop. My computer has an attitude. I push a button, it says, I'm sorry, I'm not able to process your request. I push another button, it says, what part of unable did you not understand? Do you talk to friends on the computer with the... people have sex on the computer. I can't... I mean, you know, I can't type. I typed out, are you horny? It came out, are you Henry? And the answer came back, yes. So we had coffee. You don't even have to go to the library anymore, do you? You don't, like I did. You know, like say you're going to do a book report on Beowulf. All you have to do is go, Yahoo, Beowulf, and out it comes. You should have to go to the library and speak to a human being and say, hi, Miss McGillicuddy, where do I find information on Beowulf? Okay, you go down row A, section C, group 32, go up the spiral staircase, you'll see 5,000 shelves, go down to shelf 3,792, go down that row, veer to the right, you're going to want to veer to the left, but veer to the right, you'll see a brick wall, push the third brick from the bottom, the wall will open diagonally, go through that wall, down the staircase to the lake, get into the boat and cross the lake of fire. If you've rented a helmet, the bat gates won't get you. When you get to the other side, go through the labyrinth. Go to the left, the right, the right, the left, the right, past the third mummy, out into the woods, down the hill, over the river, up the hill, knock on the door of the log cabin, and there will be Beowulf himself!
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12: And Darwin was wrong. We didn't evolve, God made us. So I just want to explain to you exactly how that happened. Okay. The first book of Moses, commonly called Genesis, start at the beginning. Fairly big book, but Friday, innit? Lock the doors? Okay. Took me 4 years to get this platform. Now they listen. Just think if I'd have blown it, just going door to door. Right, okay. Some of the things you're hear do sound a little bit far-fetched. I admit that. I thought it was weird. But then I found out that the other name for the Bible is the Gospel. So it is all true. So, luckily, clue is in the title. Okay. Come on, come on. It's the Bible. Okay. Chapter 1. In the beginning, God created the heaven and the earth. It doesn't go into detail. He doesn't need to explain to you. You probably understand it because he's got a massive brain. Yours is little. And you go, what? He goes, don't. What? Just trust me. I did. And also, if he explained it to you, it would like ruin the enigma. Do you know what I mean? You'd go, that's amazing. He just says, it's a trick. And you go, oh. So it's like seeing, no, it's like David Blaine did something. And you go, oh, that is real magic. And you go, no, I'm just standing on one leg and lifting the other up. Easy. So, keeps his cards very close to his chest. God, good luck to him. He can do what he wants. He can do anything, so he can do what he wants. Okay, here we go. In the beginning, God created the earth. And the earth was without form and void, and darkness was on the face of the deep. Bit dark, he sorted that out. And God said, let there be light. And there was light. Huh? Isn't that brilliant? Hey? Oh, come on, that's amazing. He made light up. Just, it was dark, it was nothing before. It's not like he saw someone on holiday and went, that'll be good back on Earth. He made it up. Do you not, there was nothing to go by. It wasn't like there was twilight and he went, let's have that a little bit brighter. He just went, let there be light. And at the speed of light, he didn't go, let there be light. Come on, I'm busy. It's the first day. I've got a lot to do. I've only got 7 days. It just, do you know what I mean? And he probably didn't have to say it. He did say it, but he could have gone, that's exactly what I was thinking of. Brilliant. Do you know what I mean?
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13: I was really worried, man, that was my defining moment, you know? I messed this thing up with this person who had a good heart. And I was so worried that I don't want to become that guy. You ever go to a club in LA and you see some dude wheel up in a Ferrari and then he's trying to drink away the pain of every compromise he's ever made in himself. And you just see him trying to look happy with some 22-year-old stripper that he fed a bunch of coke to because she hates herself even more than she hates her father. You know what I mean? It's like, and I don't want to be that guy. I don't want to be that guy. And now I was worried that 20 years from now, I'm going to see my ex on the other side of the street with a husband and kids, and they're smiling, laughing, you know, eating ice cream. And the sun is shining. And then I'm on this side of the street, and it's dark for some reason. And it's raining, and it's pouring down my face. And I got an open silk shirt with a gold medallion, you know. And she sees me trying to convince some stripper. I know people with good coke in the hills. I don't want to be that guy. You know, and then I find myself in these clubs at night, and you're hanging out, and everybody's drinking, and you're alone, and you're on the road, and you start talking to some 21-year-old drunk girl with issues, and it's like there's a helicopter landing in the distance. I don't even hear what she's saying. All I hear is... And finally, you make out a word, you know, like American Idol. And she sees that look on my eyes, and she's like, are you too old for me? I was like, am I too old to put this in there? No. Am I too old to continue to pretend? Is it taking a piece out of my soul? Yeah.
4: You know, I'm Moses old for this. Woman, you're killing me. You're killing me. You know, and then we get back to my house and we're fooling around and she goes, why don't we just be friends? I was like, woman, if you want to leave, leave. First of all, you're wearing a lot of glitter, which means we see the world so differently. There's no place in the middle for us. You know what I mean? You get so sick of all of it after a while. You end up with some, you end up in Tampa, you know, at some Holiday Inn with a transvestite because you met them in the club and it was dark and you were drinking. You didn't really want to believe it wasn't fully a woman.
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16: This is my office over here. Let's face it, if this is my job, this must be my office. Looks like an office to me. Got me a little desk here. Kind of nice desk. And a chair. The chair goes with the desk, of course. You could sit on the chair at the desk if you like, making them a set. Or you can use the chair as an occasional piece. Which is nice to have in the office, I always say. Oh, yeah. Actually, this is just a place for my stuff, you know? That's all, a little place for my stuff. That's all I want, that's all you need in life is a little place for your stuff, you know? I can see it on your table. Everybody's got a little place for their stuff. This is my stuff, that's your stuff, that'll be his stuff over there. That's all you need in life, a little place for your stuff. That's all your house is, a place to keep your stuff. If you didn't have so much stuff, you wouldn't need a house. You could just walk around all the time. A house is just a pile of stuff with a cover on it. You can see that when you're taking off in an airplane. You look down, you see everybody's got a little pile of stuff. All the little piles of stuff. And when you leave your house, you gotta lock it up. Wouldn't want somebody to come by and take some of your stuff. They always take the good stuff. They never bother with that crap you're saving. All they want is the shiny stuff. That's what your house is, a place to keep your stuff while you go out and get more stuff. Sometimes you gotta move, gotta get a bigger house. Why? No room for your stuff anymore. Do you ever notice when you go to somebody else's house, you never quite feel 100% at home? You know why? No room for your stuff. Somebody else's stuff is all over the damn place. And if you stay overnight, unexpectedly, they give you a little bedroom to sleep in. Bedroom they haven't used in about 11 years. Someone died in it 11 years ago. And they haven't moved any of his stuff.
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25: Where my dog lovers at? Dog lovers in the house, dog lovers with my dog on. Let me tell you, I didn't realize that dog love was real until I came to California. The love for dogs out here is over the top, right? First of all, white families, y'all love y'all dog like it's one of y'all kids. You go to any white family, you know, look at the pictures in their house. That dog is in the pictures with the kids. He on the iPhone. Black families, we a little different, right? We a little different. We love our dogs, but black families, let's be honest, we love our dogs, but we know that dog is not a part of our family. He just live with us. Know why the black family is different? Because we not organized like that, and we never know we gonna get a dog. Situations come up, and we have a dog. Like, your sister and a boyfriend broke up, we got a dog. You know what I'm talking about? And usually in the black family, it's the father, right? The father picked the dog. Like, the father was going to get an oil change. He come back with a dog. So, ladies and gentlemen, I'm going to introduce you tonight to the black dad on the day he gets his dog. Ah! I don't even know if we can have a dog. You lucky my kids been asking me about a damn dog. Ah, now I got to go to the doc. God, that's... I'll be right back, man. Hey, Doc, can I talk? Where I get the dog from? Man, this crackhead came in the barbershop. Yeah, he had a box of puppies rattling around getting my hair cut. Excuse me? What kind of dog is it? Hey, what he look like? All right, then that's what he is. Yeah. So my boy who cut my hair said, you know, he said that puppies need shots. So I was just wondering how many, excuse me, how much the dog cost? Man, you ain't gonna believe it, man. Guess. I got him for $5. Yeah, man, first of all, Craighead tried to charge me $600, knock it down. You know, man, I got it there. So out of curiosity, man, because I don't know nothing about no dog, how many shots do a $5 dog need? Excuse me? Six shots, I be damned. Six shots. How much them shots apiece? Excuse me? A hundred apiece. You want me to spend $600 on a $5 dog? All right, which one he really need? Then that's the one he gonna get. Yeah, yeah.
7: All comedy, all the time. I Heart Comedy.
14: I started this tour this summer in Las Vegas, and while I was in Vegas, I broke this tooth off at the gum line in an alcohol swimming pool related incident. I had a show to do in 4 hours. I was drunk and missing a tooth. It looked a little unprofessional. Not to me, but to the fine folks at the Mirage, it damn sure did. I told him, I said, you got to get a dentist to patch this up. I will not go on stage looking like this because this tooth doesn't look that big until it's gone. They found an all-night dental school. This dentist is 14 years old. He hooks me up to the gas, and I don't feel anything. I'm like, dude, you need to turn this gas up. And he goes, there are regulations, the state of Nevada, stating which, code one, second of all. And I asked him, I said, where'd you go to college? He goes, Brigham Young. Dude, turn it up to Catholic. Never let a Mormon set your buzz level. Never. Don't do it. And I'll tell you why. They don't understand buzz the way you and I do. They don't. They're guessers. When he got through with the procedure, you could still tell which tooth he worked on because it was a different color. My teeth looked like Indian corn. I had to go to my dentist who's pitching veneers for my teeth because he says I'm doing widescreen, high-definition television. Which is nobody's friend, man. Every actor I know in Hollywood would rather have low-definition, narrow-screen TV so they look thin and fuzzy instead of clearly fat. I had no idea how expensive veneers were, man. They wanted to do 8 teeth on the top and 6 teeth on the bottom, and I was like, well, how much does that cost? He says, $27,500. How much is dental school? I'll teach my mother how to do it. You're going back to college, Mom. I never went to college. Well, this would be fun for you then.
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15: We bought a house together, my first home that I ever owned, so I'm very excited about that. Yeah, thank you. For you people who are still renting wherever you live, here's a little piece of advice from Mahalo. Keep renting. I bought a house August 2012, 600 feet from the water in New Jersey. Thank you, Hurricane Sandy. $350,000 for a house that 2 months later, I'm floating around my living room in a boat singing It's a Small World After All. I had boats floating past my house. I had Hasselhoff on a surfboard trying to save people on the block. Yeah, thank God I didn't marry the black girl. She would have drowned. It's hard owning a home. Every day's a problem, right, dude? Every day. Like, my first chore, the first day I moved in my house, here's what I had to do. I had to pull a dead cat out from underneath my back deck. I love animals, man. I was so sad. You know, so I don't know what to do. I put on, like, you know, rubber gloves, and I'm spraying Lysol, and I'm pulling the cat out. I'm trying to be gentle, right? You know, but at one point, like, one of the legs broke off. Yeah, so now I'm standing there in my yard holding a three-legged cat. I don't know what to do with this thing, right? But luckily, my new neighbor came out and introduced himself, and he was a Korean guy. And it was right around dinner time, so... Me cook you a long time. Tastes like chicken. Now I got ants in my house. Anyone have ants in that house? First we got the saturation. Now I got the infestation. I feel like a bigger loser than the situation right now. Ants are like the drunk people at the party who don't know when to leave, right? They're eating all the food in your house. They're walking all over the place. They're mating in every room. I called an exterminator. We still had ants. They were like little terrorists, these ants. I wish I had you at my house, man. They have little ant turbans. Yeah, little ants from Afghanistan. Yeah, forget Al-Qaeda. I got Ant-Qaeda in my house right now.
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19: Doug Stanhope.
20: You know who's tempting me a lot lately?
21: Oh, no, I don't know.
20: The transvestites. Yeah. Judge not lest you be judged, my friend. They're good now. You got the transvestites. They built them from scratch now. It's not like the, you know, 25 years ago, a transvestite's just some old dude in a wig on a Dunkin' Donuts commercial. Time to make the donuts. No, they're good. You don't even have to pretend you got tricked anymore. Right? Like, what do you, because they got everything. They got the breast implants, and they got cheek implants. They got hair extensions. They got all the electrolysis and collagen lips. And you're going, oh, how much surgery do they need before I'm not gay for doing it? There's going to be some line in the sand that you draw. Right? I'm staring right at her, topless in a G-string. And I don't need any new friends to respect from you. That's why I eat breakfast in a place in L.A. It's called the Yukon Mining Company. It's got a smoking patio. It's outdoors so I can actually smoke and eat my breakfast at the same time. Ooh, what a free country we live in. So I eat breakfast there, and but Santa Monica Boulevard, that's where all the transvestites hang out in L.A. And you've seen transvestites. Seattle, you have plenty of, I'm sure you drive past a gay bar on Saturday night, and you see them all lined up, dressed up like Judy Tenuta or Diana Ross or something. But you see the nighttime dolled up transvestites all ready to, you know, lip sync a, you know, Billy Ocean song or something, whatever they do. Or you don't see the breakfast transvestites. A breakfast transvestite, that's the one that will queer you away from the nighttime transvestite. Because when you see them shuffling in at 8:30 in the morning, they don't have a wig on anymore. The makeup is all smudged and 5 o'clock shadow shooting through it. They're flopping around in sweatpants with no underwear. And you're going, man, thank God I didn't have that last shot of Jägermeister. This could have been an awkward goodbye.
22: People in this country get pissed if celebrities smoke pot, get caught. Michael Phelps got caught. Whoa! 2-year-old joke coming at ya. Yeah, writing's hard. Writing's hard. That's why I don't try to do it. People got pissed at Michael Phelps. I think the only people allowed to get upset, parents of kids who swim. Like, that makes sense. I don't want my kid who's trying to be a swimmer to see Michael Phelps smoke pot. Pot's a dead-end road. You're right, sir. And so is swimming. It's the same thing. Are you kidding me? Swimming? Who makes it as a swimmer? Right now, try to think of 3 famous swimmers. Oh, Michael Phelps, Michael Phelps, Michael. You can't even think of any.
23: I don't know. I don't even know. What is that even a thing you can get famous at?
22: Yeah, once every 20 years someone does it. Turns out this one smokes pot. Whoa. Sounds like he's teaching a little lesson to some parents. The kid wants to be a swimmer? Feed him some pot. Find out early on if they're an Olympian or not. Watching little kids swim in bikinis, this doesn't feel right. Seriously, you got kids? Get them high, throw them in the water. Some kids are going to freak out. Oh, this is a big old bathtub right here. Yeah, it sure is. Maybe that kid grows up and joins a band. Who knows? Some kids are going to have a panic attack. They're going to freak out. They're going to swim to the other side looking for protection. That's when you get your stopwatch out.
20: Go for it, Caleb. Go for it. Get there. Get there. Oh, what's that? Daddy's back here. Uh-oh. Come on back. Come on back. There we go. There we go. Kick it. Kick it. Hit the wall. Shaka Khan. Nice stuff. Nice stuff. You just shaved 2 seconds. Take one more hit of this, and we are on our way to the casa. Yeah, mommy and I don't want to get jobs. I remember when my dad taught me how to swim. He just threw me in the deep end. Sink or swim, learn on your own. I learned right then and there that my dad has a drinking problem.
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39: What happened with coffee? Did I miss a meeting with the coffee? Huh? You can get every other flavor except coffee-flavored coffee. So I gave it up. In the morning, I would suck down 2 Cokes back-to-back to get that caffeine jolt, right? So about a year ago, I'm working in Long Island making a movie. I'm driving around in my truck and I see a 7-Eleven and it dawns on me, of course, 7-Eleven. I can get a cup of coffee-flavored coffee in 7-Eleven. What could be more basic than a 7-11? I walk in there, sure enough, 2 big aluminum metal containers like the old days, right? One's labeled decaf, the other one has no label. What would you think? I think you would think, what I think. I pour myself a nice cup of coffee, I get up to the counter, put the cup there to pay for it. Behind the counter, another 18-year-old kid, okay? Head shaved, all right? Both ears, pierced, okay? Both nostrils, pierced. Both eyebrows, pierced. tattoos coming out of the sleeves on both arms. He's got baggy pants on, okay? They start at his knees, and this is all underwear right here, okay? Here's the pants, and here's the underwear. It's 27 inches of underwear. What is that about, okay? Explain it to me. That's one of the most basic rules that we all know about. The underwear goes inside the pants. Not here, not here, not here. Inside the pants. That's why it's called underwear. Oh, boy. Oh, I'm standing there looking at him. Now he starts to talk to me. This is how he talks to me. Yo, man, what's up? What's up, man? And he's white. He's waving gang signs at me. What's up, man? And he's white. He's talking to me like he's a card-carrying member of the Wu-Tang Clan.

0: You would think that would be physically painful. No, it's not. The truth is, when something that physically traumatic starts happening to your body, your brain just starts releasing adrenaline into your bloodstream so that you don't actually feel pain. You instead feel an intense rush, right? So if you ever witness a shark attack, yes, obviously the victim will be screaming like, oh my God. But no, in reality, they're like, oh my God, this is awesome. Like, it's like being on a roller coaster, all that adrenaline. But their arm was probably the first thing that got bitten off. So it just doesn't translate that they're actually trying to like make the rock out sign. It just looks like they're wailing for help. All that adrenaline all of a sudden, it's awesome. That is your brain's way of protecting your body from suffering in extreme situations like that. And that's wonderful and all, but why doesn't your brain do that when you get your heart broken? That hurts. That's physically traumatic. There's suffering involved. If I had to choose between being eaten by a shark or having my heart broken again, I'd choose being eaten by that shark. Because at least I'd know that shark actually wanted me. Don't feel bad for me, guys. Like none of you do. Don't feel bad for me, guys. Yeah, we're cool. We get it. You're fine.
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3: Hi, I'm Bob Dylan. Remember those fabulous 60s? 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Well, now Apple House has collected the finest of those songs on one album called Golden Protest, performed by the original artists who made them famous. You'll thrill to Society's Child by Janis Ian, Pleasant Valley Sunday by the Monkees, What Have They Done to the Rain by the Searchers, In the Ghetto by Elvis Presley, Silent Night, 7 O'Clock News by Simon and Garfunkel, and who can ever forget this all-time classic? 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
6: I went to my plastic surgeon. I said, look here, I need you to do some work on me. He said, okay. He said, let me go get my pen, because, you know, they mark you up so they don't cut the wrong thing off. And I said, look here, I want you to widen these eyes. I want you to slim down this nose. I want you to make these lips a little bit full, and I want you to move this chin over, and I want you to pick the girls up so that when I put my chin down, I'm resting on the girls. I want you to go in and suck all the fat out my stomach and all the fat out my behind and distribute it amongst your friends. And I tell you, by the time he was done marking me up, there was nothing left. And that's when I realized I was on the wrong track. I had to take a good look at what was wrong. And you know what it was? I was mad. Because there was no countdown into menopause. There wasn't no 5, 4, 3, 2, 1, here we go. It was boom, you're done. It's over. You will never, ever be the hottest thing in the room again. No, ever. And all those years I spent bitching and moaning about my period, when I realized it was done, that I was never, ever, ever going to produce another egg, that it was over, I was stunned to discover how much of my womanhood was tied up with this. And it never occurred to me, because they tell you, oh, there's all kind of information out there, but there's not. There's not. None of it makes any sense. And they tell you, take all these pills for years. They would say, take all these hormone pills. That's all.

0: you can do. That's all that'll help. And so for years, you'd suck them hormone pills down. And then you get a phone call out the blue saying, you're not still taking them hormone pills, are you? And you say, well, yes, I am. They said, well, why? You know, you shouldn't be taking those no more. They'll give you cancer of the eyelashes. And you say, no. Well, how long have you known this? They say, 5 years. And you say, wait a minute. You can keep a man hard for 19 hours, but you can't find a way to balance out a hot flash? What is, I mean, it's just, it kind of makes your mind go a little bit crazy. And you start to see things on TV which upset you, like that commercial for AARP. The one where they say if you're born between 1919, and then they give you, used to give you a date. And you look at it and say, oh, them some old people. I saw this commercial recently. My date was in there. And I thought to myself, when the hell did I become eligible for AARP? And you know, they tell you, they encourage you to contact them, but they will find you. They're like child services. They can find you anywhere. You start getting these magazines in the mail. And you think to yourself, what the hell is Richard Gere doing on the cover of AARP?
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2: Feels good to get out and be dumb, man. I'm tired of thinking about how broke I am. Anybody broke in here? Round of applause, broke people. Yes. It's a good economy, man. People have been broke so long. Guys have like different pickup lines now. It's like, girl, I hope you like grilled cheese. Better get on this. I noticed your personality changes based on how much money you have. People see those commercials with the starving kids. People with money see those commercials. They get real sympathetic. They're like, oh, how sad. We should help them. Normal people see those commercials like, oh, that's sad. I should change the channel. No sports centers on somewhere. I see those commercials. I'm like, you can eat for a month for the cost of a cup of coffee? Why didn't anyone tell me about this land of opportunity? Taking these jokes to Africa. That'd be wild, man. See comedy in Africa. Comics supposed to talk about what they see around them. Put a funny twist on it, but stuff so messed up out over there just come out weird. Be like, so I thought my wife ran out on me. Turns out she was detained and executed. More fresh water for me. Clap if you have both hands. I went to my first ever laundromat. That is a humbling experience. Go as an adult. It's one thing in college. Everybody's in flip-flops. Everybody's poor. You go as an adult, you realize you are not making it. Went in there with a hamper full of hope. Came out with head lice. They got kids running around naked because all the clothes they own are in the damn dryer. I'm like, did you know you could eat for a month for the cost of a cup of coffee? I so broke for a while last year, I'd get an attitude whenever I saw those commercials with the starving kids. I felt like they should be watching commercials about me. That'd be pathetic. Please help this spoiled, lazy American. His poor career choices have finally caught up with him. He doesn't know how to handle it. Just $50,000 to $90,000 a year will give him a lifestyle he deems reasonable. For the cost of a cup of coffee, he can get himself a cup of coffee.
3: Mark Maron.
4: Because like all the specials that you see at theaters, like there, it's like there's 900 people, and like this is not, you know, comedy is not done like this.
5: How's everybody doing? What's going on? We're here today, funny time.
4: All right, let's talk about love and let's move through this stuff. All right, here we go. So I'm in a relationship now, married twice, divorced twice. That's fine. I'm over that. Got no problem with it. I'm in a relationship right now with a girl who's significantly younger than me. I'm not bragging. It's just the way that it goes. All right? I'm 49, she's 29. That's it. It's out there. Don't judge me. Don't judge me. Do not judge old guys with young girls. Do not judge them like you know what's going on. You don't know what's going on. I hate when people see an older dude with a younger woman like, I know what that's about. No, you don't. You don't know what it's about. What it's probably about is that he's doomed. If you ever see an old guy with a younger woman, just picture him as a doomed clown. Just look at him, like wearing the clown's hat with a clown's nose, maybe the big clown shoes, and picture him maybe a few paces behind her trying to keep up, saying things like, what's this band called? How long is the show gonna go on for? Is this a seated event? And then just see him slow down and she just walks away. He goes, bye. Thanks for helping out.
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3: Oh, I love it. I went to Hawaii with my family. And beautiful place. Anybody been to Hawaii? Oh, it's incredible. And then my wife destroyed the whole vacation by buying us tickets to a luau. Which is so pathetic. It's like, I want to go somewhere natural and beautiful. Let's go to Disneyland in a nice place. Because there's no real Hawaiians left. They're all filtered down. There's quarters of them in halves. There's not a full Hawaiian left. They were worked to death on the pineapple plantations and picking sugar cane. And now they're decimated. And you got people celebrating their culture. Not even Hawaiian. It's like 8 Puerto Ricans just learn how to dance. And you go there and it sucks. And we walk in. This is the worst part. You walk in and it was like 180 bucks. I'm already pissed. Then they line you up with the real Hawaiians. It's a guy with a grass skirt and he's ripped and he's bronzed. He's got his arm around my wife and she's just looking at him. And he's looking at her. My kids are looking at the guy. They're like, wow, you're everything that my dad isn't. And then me at the end just standing there, pasty white and bald. Angry. And they put the little Hawaiian girl next to me, beautiful. She's got coconut shells for a bra, and I'm just staring at her like, I can't put my arm around her. If I touch her, I'm gonna rape her. I'm pretty sure I won't be able to stop. I won't stop, so my arm is just pinned at my side, and I'm looking even angrier. They got all the pictures on the wall on the way out. You're supposed to buy your family's picture for 25 bucks. 25 bucks? What's the markup on a digital photo to 20? What is that, 1,000,000,000%? And I say to my wife, we're not buying that picture. Why can't we buy the picture? Because we're not buying. Daddy, how come we can't buy the picture? Look, everybody else bought the picture. We're the only ones left on the whole wall. It's just the Fitzsimmons family left. We're not buying the picture. But why, Dad? Why? Because this is a post-colonial wasteland where we've destroyed an entire indigenous. Fine, I'll get the picture. I pull out my iPhone as they're walking away and I just go, snap. Got the picture. Let's get out of here.
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2: The menu here at Musso's is not pretentious. You will not find sea urchin ovaries. You will find stuffed celery. Mm-hmm. Taking you back to the day. Thank you for the one person who applauded for stuffed celery. Everyone else is like, I haven't had stuffed celery ever. If you'd lived when I lived, you'd have had stuffed celery. What is stuffed celery, Greg? The stuff that dreams are made of. It's filled with cream cheese and salt and whatnot. Here, blue cheese. Oh yeah, blue cheese. So when you take a bite, you're like crunch and then... When you hear the snap, you're like, did my arm just break off? No. That was the portal to another dimension being kicked open. Every bite of stuffed celery is like a purple opalescent door being kicked open, and you slide through into a black oily ocean like the first eel entering anything the eel ever entered in their own secret world. That's what stuffed celery is like here. The stars ate it, Missos and Franks. Bogey and Bacall, right? Joe and Marilyn used to eat at the counter, kids clambering over Marilyn so they could get Joe's autograph. Gary Cooper ate flannel cakes here, yeah, with Greta Garbo. Flannel cakes? What are flannel cakes? Do you wear them when you're on an Arctic expedition? Do you put them in your pants to keep your gonads warm when you're traveling through the highest regions of Titicaca? No. Flannel cakes are an all-enveloping blanket
6: of unbelievably thin crepe-like pancake, which when slathered with syrup are definitive in your life. Because, by the way, this place opens at 11. Yeah, 11. 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Mornings are harsh. You wake up, the sun comes up, you're like, oh God, I've got to sit up. This is hideous. I've got to walk to the kitchen, I've got to make coffee, I'm going to Musso's. They open at 11 because the presumption is that you woke up at 10:45 and went, where's my shirt? 11 o'clock and you can have a flannel cake. 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Oh, by the way, flannel cakes stop at 3. 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Check my insouciance. I just ate breakfast at 2:45. I don't have any meetings today because I rule the universe.
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12: These are traditions. They're centuries. We've been doing it for 2,000 years. So what? So what? 2,000 years ago, anybody with more than four teeth was burned as a witch. 2,000 years ago was 1,200 years before the invention of the fork. 2,000 years ago, we were still beta testing the wheel. We just figured out how to put the wheel on luggage, like what, 12 years ago. And how's he going to raise the $600 billion for Iraq, the $200 billion for Katrina? Through a series of tax cuts. Well, the American people want tax cuts. Well, of course they do. The American people also want drive-through nickel beer night. The American people want to lose weight by eating bacon. The American people would chew off their own foot if Oprah told them there was liquid gold in their ankle veins. The American people think any piece of clothing they can squeeze into fits. The American people love the Home Shopping Network because it's commercial free. We can't even conceive a suicide terrorist. Well, how do they get paid?
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13: All right, no cowboy hats tonight. That's refreshing. Oh, Hughes. Hey, thank you for your oil, Houston. I bet no one ever thanks you for that. Thank you for sucking that out of the ground. And I mean it, truly, because I drive an old Cadillac. I get 6 miles to the gallon. I keep a Honda in the trunk in case I break down. Man. Yeah, cowboy, you guys do that rodeo here, man, right? I think that's cruel, man. I think the only reason there's rodeos is to, you know, prove our dominance over the animal kingdom. I mean, that with the calf? Come on. I mean, it's not even an adult animal. It's a little infant child animal, man. They flip him on his back. And as if that wasn't bad enough, then they gotta tie his little hands and feet together. What's the little calf thinking? Hey, what the... I'm a dairy cow. I give you ice cream. And I'm not one of these weird animal, hey, don't eat animal people. I'm saying eat the animal. I'm saying don't humiliate them, all right? That's all I'm saying. I mean, eat animal. I love eating them. But I ate veal the other night. Indisputable how cruel veal is prepared. But there's something delicious in the cruelty of it. I mean, you could almost taste the lack of hope. And I'll never stop eating cows. How can you not eat cows, man? People in India starving to death. Cows walking around everywhere. There's a sandwich right in front of you. Don't pray to the sandwich. Get off your knees and get a fork and stick it in its ass. I'm supposed to eat cows, right? They're slow, they're fat, and they're tasty. If we weren't supposed to eat cows, they would have evolved thumbs and invented weapons by now. There'd be cows in trenches with helmets on going, da, da, da, da, da, da. Moo.
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8: I'm trying to be more healthy these days. I'm trying to be healthy, take care of myself. I don't like being healthy though. I don't like the ways they try and get you to be healthy. Like all the ads, try and get you to quit smoking. I would say, oh, don't smoke, because smoking kills. And that's not cool. Yeah, all the smokers know that smoking kills. They're still smoking. That's what's so cool about them, man. Being healthy, that's not cool at all. Healthy people are like, death's bitch, just all the time. Oh, please don't kill me, death. Oh, I'll eat this bland food. Oh, I'll run every day like a hamster. Oh, please, please, please don't kill me, death. No, dead, dead, dead. You know? Smokers are just like, death, I'm gonna do this myself. Now everyone's talking about how Americans are so out of shape. We're so overweight, most overweight people in the world. Everyone wonders why. Why are we so overweight? I don't know. I got a theory. Maybe, just maybe, it's because a burger costs $2 and a salad's $12.99. Maybe that's got something to do with it. Right? Think about it. You got $5 in your pocket, you get a burger, fry, shake, or you can put a down payment on some arugula. Get your mom to co-sign for some croutons. It's ridiculous. And then you get the salad, and it's horrible. Salad's not good at all. It tastes like crunchy air. It's no good. You're never satisfied after eating salad. It's like the dry humping of eating, you know? I mean, all the healthy stuff sucks. Like tofu? Oh, great. Yeah, no thanks. It's like Jell-O with tuberculosis, you know?
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15: The one thing that was kind of cool about my dad is that he didn't quite understand video games and all that stuff, and it was fun always showing him that stuff. Isn't it fun when your dad's like old school and you're like, he's like, what is this? What do you do? What's the thing in your hand, this gadget thing with the bleep bleep bleep thing? You know? Yeah, this is the controller, right? Dad, this controls the game, right? Sometimes I would play my games and my dad would sit next to me. Well, my favorite games, I like World War II games, Call of Duty, Medal of Honor, those are my favorite games. The only time it ever got a little weird is when my dad would be sitting next to me during those games, because my dad was in World War II. He wouldn't say much, he'd just be staring at the screen like... It wasn't like this, Dane. You didn't get to respawn on another side of the map. He'd chime in once in a while, hide behind that bush, I know that bush. I remember that bush. That's a good bush to hide in. Don't go in the barn, Dane. No. I actually told that story on a TV show a couple of years ago. My dad called me the next day. He was really, really upset, right? I remember I picked up the phone. He goes, hey, why are you telling people I was in World War II? What, was I 6 years old in World War II? Why don't you tell the truth, Dane? Tell people that I was in Korea. And I said, well, Dad, I'm sorry. I had to take some artistic liberties because there's no fun video games about Korea. Nobody here is playing Operation Korea at 4 in the morning. What is that game like? What do I play, a 3-month boat trip through the Panama Canal? Oh, yeah. That's a blast on multiplayer. Hey, guys, meet me on level 5. Let's get the bonus rat and get that scurvy going over here.
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3: 2 years ago, I got a job writing at Saturday Night Live. My first week writing at Saturday Night Live, Megan Fox was the host. And you can meet with the host to talk about your sketch. So a producer comes around, say, hey, do you want Megan Fox to come by your office? Yeah. Yeah, I do. Are you creating a situation where Megan Fox has to talk to me? Hell yeah. So to give you some background on the sketch I wrote for her, I'm a big fan of scatting. Because I always wonder how scatting started. I pitched to two singers in the back of a club. One of them, hey, man, did you write your song for tonight? Nah, I only wrote half of it. What are you going to do? I think I'm going to sing that half and the rest. I'm singing gibberish. You can't sing gibberish. Listen, man, these people are drunk. We got a band back here with us. If I feel like I sell it, we can just do some rhythmic gibberish. And he goes out there, skibbity-bop-bop, beat-a-bop-bop-bop-bop-bop. And people go crazy for gibberish. He's walking off stage all cocky. The other guy's like, whatever, when you write, you write. So I wrote a sketch where Megan Fox was a horror movie villain that killed her victims with scatting. Yeah, it didn't make it to television at all. It didn't deserve to make it to television. But what's cool about SNL is that all the sketches get read through. So Megan Fox had to scat in a room full of people. Skip it a bop bop. And I'm like a creep in the corner holding my script. Like, yes, Megan Fox is reading my words right now. Yeah. Megan Fox is reading the words right now that I wrote. Oh, nah, Megan, you messed up a lot. One week there was a monkey written into the opening monologue. And then the day before the show, we got a message saying we had to write new jokes because the monkey isn't available anymore. Which makes me picture a monkey on the phone like, yeah, I don't want to do Saturday Night Live anymore. I don't like that show. That show sucks. It hasn't been funny since the 70s. Like, damn, that monkey's kind of mean. And he's over-romanticizing the Belushi era.
1: 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We've got funny covered. iHeart Comedy.
14: Doug Benson.
16: So who saw that movie I did, Super High Me? Did you guys see that? For anyone... For anyone who has it, it's like Super Size Me, but with pot instead of McDonald's. And I proved through documentary filmmaking that marijuana is not as bad for you as McDonald's. Yeah, it's a fact now. It's a true statement of fact. Unless you live near a McDonald's, then all bets are off. Like, if you smoke weed and you live across the street from a McDonald's, you're gonna die. It'll take like 10 or 15 years, but you're gonna make it happen. Morgan Spurlock's new movie, the movie he made for this particular calendar year, is called The Greatest Movie Ever Sold, and it's about how he uses product placement in a movie to raise the money for a movie about putting product placement in a movie. Yeah, it's very, very clever. I'm not so clever. I just rip off other people's ideas, and why not stick with him, is what I say to myself. So my next movie is going to be a road tour movie where I do a tour where the tour itself, each show I do, helps put money into the budget to finish the movie about the tour. And it's going to be called The Greatest Movie Ever Rolled. Somebody suggested The Greatest Doobie Ever Rolled, and I was like, but then that doesn't make sense. Because there's no way I'm going to roll The Greatest Doobie Ever Rolled, but I am going to make The Greatest Movie Ever Rolled. It all doesn't make sense. But I came up with a great idea for Morgan Spurlock for his next movie. He should, because he likes to do things like what would happen if kind of things. So he should eat part of a cookie and drink some milk from every household on the planet over the course of one night. see what would really happen to Santa Claus, because I don't think Santa could do it. I think he would get... He's spitting out some of those cookies and pouring the milk into a plant. There's no way he would be so... He'd just be passed out in the back of the sleigh, and the reindeer would be like, what do we do now? Reindeer can't go down chimneys. And he could call it Santa-size me.
14: Joan Rivers.
17: So, four girls alone, what's the matter? That's a... Your mother's going crazy? It's, where are you from?
18: Brooklyn.
17: Brooklyn, New York, same thing, yeah. How old are you? You don't know. 27, your mother, and you're single? Your mother must be going out of her mind. It's a, Jewish or Gentile? Gentile, Catholic? No, then you have nothing to worry about. No, Catholic mothers have an excuse. She wants to be a nun. What can I do? You have nothing to worry about. Jewish mothers, they'd be walking around with a baggie over their faces. But Gentiles, very different. So, how long are you married? Oh, and no wonder you had a mink jacket. That's it. How's it working out?
18: Fine.
17: Thank God. That's it. Children? You never know. And this is who is this? Is it just a friend or engaged, married, single? Almost engaged?
18: Yeah.
17: Get a ring first. Don't give me almost engaged. Almost engaged means let's go to the Hotel Dixie. You get really engaged. That's, right? Yeah, exactly. Don't let them talk you into anything. I'm telling you right now. For single girls on the date, who makes the conversation? The man shows up. Whoopee, whoopee, whoopee. It's the girl, right? Sitting there discussing things like premarital sex, puffing away. Well, if you love somebody, why not? I'll tell you why not. Get the ring first. Because if you don't get the ring in the beginning, you'll never get it. Look what I got. 4 chips and 12 mirrors. Look what I got. Can you see this? I pass it around, but you'll drop it. I'll have 7 years bad luck. Can you see this? And when he gave it to me, he had the gall to look me in the eye and say, it's small, but it's perfect. I'm a woman. A woman doesn't want small but perfect. I want it imperfect but big. Who would know? Would you know? I wouldn't hang out with jewelers' wives. Who would know? I wanted a ring when I came on stage. You'd look at me and go, bad taste. That's the kind of ring I wanted. You can't get a glove on. You know those kind? I want to wear a glove on my right hand and go stark naked with the left one through life. I was in a ring when I came on stage, you'd look at me and go, she's not that hot looking, but catch the ring. She must have something. She must be great in bed. You know what this chip tells you? So get it before anything starts. That's all I say to you.
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21: Some useful advice for all my Asian American brothers and sisters. Never go paintballing with a Vietnam veteran. You guys can tell, but I am 7.5 months pregnant. Yeah. It's very rare and unusual to see a female comic perform pregnant because female comics don't get pregnant. Just try to think of one. I dare you. There's none of them. Once they do get pregnant, they generally disappear. That's not the case with male comics. Once they have a baby, they'll get up on stage a week afterwards and they'll be like, guys, I just had this baby. That baby's a little piece of It's so annoying and boring. And all these other dads in the audience are like, that's hilarious. I identify. And their fame just swells. because they become this relatable family funny man all of a sudden. Meanwhile, the mom is at home chapping her nipples, feeding the baby, and wearing a frozen diaper because her needs to heal from the baby's head shredding it up. She's busy. So I don't know what's going to happen to me. No, a lot of my female stand-up comic friends who are a lot more successful and famous than me discouraged me from having a kid. And they were like, Allie, why are you going to have a kid? You're just going to become, you're going to disappear and you're going to become some lame stay-at-home mom. I was like, yeah, that's the dream. That's the point. This is the ultimate trap. I won, you know? Another thing a lot of my friends said to me when they were discouraging me from having a kid, they were like, why are you going to have a kid? Why don't you just travel the world with your husband and just do whatever you want for the rest of your lives with no kid attached? I was like, yeah, that's cool until my husband dies, which he's definitely gonna before me because I'm an Asian woman and therefore guaranteed to live until I'm a billion. I'm guaranteed, like a turtle from the Galapagos, okay? We all know the phrase, black don't crack. Well, Asian don't die. We don't die, especially the women. We live forever. And you know why we're such bad drivers? Because we're trying to die. We're like, yeah, let me see how invincible I really am. I'm gonna make this left-hand turn signal and ignore this red light completely. I gotta make a right turn. I change my mind, it's a U-turn. I change my mind again, it's an O-turn. Every time I get into a car accident, I'm like, oh my God, not again. I need to hide my face so that everybody doesn't see that it's what everybody thought it was gonna be. It's so embarrassing. My Toyota Corolla is a mess. There's this huge bear claw scratch on the side from this aggressive brick wall that came out of nowhere. And then on the hood, there's multiple handprints from pedestrians who have had to alert me of their existence. I don't know what's wrong with me, but I'm still here, you know? I need to have children to keep me company when I get older. It's lonely. My mom is 80. Going through a full-blown midlife crisis. Because she knows that she's got a century more to go. And she is so lonely. All of her white friends, dead. Her Mexican friends, dead. Black friends, dead. I'm just kidding. She doesn't have any black friends. Life is not Rush Hour, the movie, okay? I need children to be there for me when I'm older, when I get as old as her. And when I say be there for me, I mean pay for me when my husband isn't around to support me anymore. I'm not trying to be one of those old Chinese ladies who recycles for a living. That's not my destiny, okay? Old Chinese ladies, they don't give a f-. They got no shame. They're like, I'm just gonna recycle, go bald, go to the park, do this shit.

0: They do that because it's a free activity for them. They do it in their big-ass Vistaviano visor, their Darth Vader Tomb Raider Boba Fett helmet. They wear that to protect themselves from their arch nemesis, the sun. They're in a contest to see who's gonna burn out first. Old Asian ladies and the sun are like the Tupac and Biggie of longevity.
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2: Women are awesome. Women overthink men. That's your biggest flaw. You think about men too much. It's true, and I know this because I'll see you guys at the gym reading Cosmo, right? To learn stuff. And the covers are so male-centered. So much of your literature is so male-centered. Forget about us. Don't worry about us. We're idiots. Just let us go. Just have fun. Enjoy your run at the gym. You deserve that. You know, because every Cosmo is like 25 ways to blow his mind in bed. Well, I can think of one. Bang him. It's like five things to do to his ear to blow his mind, or like what his sock says about his future. And like you look at who writes him, it's usually, I know a lot of writers, a lot of them are gay dudes and women. Like that's the perspective. If a straight dude wrote an article for Cosmo, it would just say, feed us, stop yelling. Blank page, blank page, blank page, blank page. That's it. That's all we have to say. And we're dedicated to women. Women always think that we're not trying hard. You ever notice that? They're like, he's not even trying. Sad. We're trying so hard. We just don't know. Like, we just don't know what to do a lot of times because you're more complicated than we are. You guys have senses that we don't. It's like the movie Predator. Like, they can see other colors. That's like women with men. They're like, how do you not know that we should have left the party? I'm like, because you didn't say you wanted to. I'm like, you said you were having fun. She was like, yeah, but I was like, I'm having fun. I'm like, what does that mean? No one knows what that means.
3: George Carlin.
4: People on the phone, don't know when to hang up, don't know when the conversation's over. Dumb questions. So what are you guys gonna do five summers from now? It's never too early to make plans. We're going to Norway in 2025. Did you know that up until the 1950s, Norway's economy was based largely on fishing? But now, thanks to improved drilling techniques and the expansion of the global economy, once again, searching through your mind for something gentle, you can say, shut your pie hole. Or, if your friend prefers cake, shut your cake hole. But you can't say these things. And you can't use body language on the phone. Well, you can always amuse yourself, you know. Or if it's your mother, you show your mother respect, you put her on speakerphone. But that doesn't move the conversation along. You have to find another trick. And I go to tone of voice. Do you ever use your tone of voice to try to talk them into a soft landing? You try to coax the person toward the end. Right. Good. Okay. Good. All right, then. Good. Right. Okay. Good. Okay. All right. Oh, there he goes again. Next second. You remember my neighbor with the burns on 90% of her body? Well, she burned the other 10% now. Listen, Reverend.
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5: I went to Waffle House last night. I tell you, I thought the IHOP was a dump until I went into a Waffle House. Wow, they're not even trying in there. Here's something you'll never hear in a Waffle House. Nice job cleaning up. Now, if you've never been to a Waffle House, just imagine a gas station bathroom that sells waffles. You've been to a Waffle House. I love Waffle House. And not just because watching someone fry an egg while they're smoking reminds me of my dad. It's the people in there. It's like a white trash convention. Or for me, a family reunion. It's so white trash in there, it makes the IHOP appear international. I've seen a gun 5 times in my life. 3 of them have been in Waffle House. It's definitely a dangerous feel to them. You know, even the Waffle House sign looks like a ransom note. There's always a letter out. Occasionally it'll be the W, so it'll read Awful House.
6: That's where I want to go at 2 a.m.
5: That's when everyone goes. Their slogan should be, it's 2 a.m., still time to make one more bad decision. You go in there. You go in there, everyone's drunk. You know everyone's drunk in Waffle House because they have pictures of the food on the menu. How drunk do you have to be to not remember what a waffle looks like? Oh yeah, it's like a plaid pancake. I'll have 12 of those for a nickel. You ever go in a Waffle House during the day? That's weird. This place looks familiar. I think I threw up in here. Oh, there it is.
1: Love comedy? You've come to the right place. This is iHeart Comedy.
6: I had a weird childhood growing up, man. My parents were totally opposite. My mother was a social worker. My father was a drug dealer. And they had the same clients. My mother be like, you need to get your life together. My father like, 2 for $50. My father came to one of my shows, right? And at the end of the show, he was like, yo, why you telling them damn lies about me? I'm like, what are you talking about, Dad? You sold drugs? He said, yeah, but I never sold anything 2 for $50. He said, you couldn't even talk to me unless you had $20,000. My mom wouldn't feed me and my brother. Only time we got to eat was in our dreams. I had a dream I was eating a steak one night. I was happy. My mother woke me up. She said, what's wrong with you? What you dreaming about? I said, I was dreaming I was eating a steak. And she smacked me. Bow! I said, what the? Why you smack me? She said, because you're selfish. You should have woke your brother up and shared that dream with him. We got toys from the thrift store, man. That was disrespectful. You had to be a mechanic to get a toy from the thrift store. Tonka trucks with one wheel. We had hungry hippos with no hippos. Me and my brother just on the board like this. One year my mother got me and my brother a pair of skates, but we ain't had a rollerblades. We had those steel skates. I don't even anybody remember those steel skates. Them Street King Union skates, they go from size 5. You put a key in them, they go over to size 15. If you lose a key, you got one long skate and one short skate. And you couldn't sneak outside. You'll wake the whole neighborhood up. Every year my mother would get us something different. I was turning 12. It's like the best birthday of my life. I got my first mode of transportation, a brand new bike. I thought I was independent. I'm like, I'm going across the street. I'm out of here. Remember you got your first bike before you took your bike out on the street? What was the last thing your mother told you before you took your bike out on the street? See, it's mixed answers to that. In a white neighborhood, like, don't go out in the street, you'll get hit. In a black neighborhood, don't let nobody ride your damn bike. Because you know, Fat Tyrone and them boys in the projects be taking people bikes. And when you're a kid, you don't want to hear that. You start talking to your mother any kind of way. I ain't gonna let nobody ride my bike. Look, boy, don't let nobody ride your bike. I ain't gonna let nobody ride my bike. So I got my bike. I'm going down the street. First person I see, Fat Tyrone, eating a fried bologna, egg, and cheese sandwich. Remember the fried bologna sandwich? You put the pan, the bologna in the pan, the heat get to it, it pop up like a parachute. And you try to cut it and then flip back the other way. And remember that little red rope that had the extra meat on it? You were killed for that rope. Give me his mind! Fat Tyrone came in eating a bologna sandwich. Grease was dripping down his elbow. Donnell, can I ride your bike? Nah, my mother said I can't let nobody ride my bike. Come on, man, let me ride your bike. Nah, my mother said I can't let nobody ride my bike. Then they hit you with something to make you think. Come on, man, let me ride your bike. I ain't gonna go nowhere but to the corner. Remember that? Now, you gave Fat Ass your bike. It's 6 o'clock in the evening. It's 12 midnight now. And you know you can't go in the house because your mother's gonna tear your ass up. And you be sitting on the curb waiting. Long as my mama don't call me, I ain't never going to the house. Then you hear your mother, Donnell, boy, where's your damn bike? That's the first thing kids say when they know they're in trouble. Huh? They start talking about everything. Nothing to do with the bike. Okay, let me tell you. I'm trying to tell you. Okay, remember when I was 3? Remember when I was 3? And then I had turned 4. I'm trying to tell you.
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21: Yeah. Now, don't get the feeling that I'm too health conscious. Because my favorite food is, and always will be, a little dessert known as cookies. It's kind of difficult to order as an adult. Because they don't sell them at restaurants. I hope you're saving room for dessert. I hope you got some cookies. Cookie. A lot of things are cooked, but that's the cookie. That's fascinating. And we're in a golden age of cookies, my friends. A golden age. Look at what Oreo's doing. Just Oreo on its own. Look what it's doing. Oreo. First they started off, they gave us double stuff. Double stuff. Same price for double the stuff. First time I had double stuff, I said, great, what do I owe you? They said, it's on us. Well, how do you turn a profit? We don't care about money. We want to make you happy. You've succeeded. And they come out with one with peanut butter in the middle? Peanut butter in the middle of an Oreo cookie? How cocky is that? How arrogant is that for Oreo to say to Nutter Butter, we got it! Yeah, we'll take it from here, Nutter Butter. I think we know what we're doing with cookies, alright? Yeah, we're Oreo. We're America's favorite cookie. We didn't wake up with that one day, okay, babe? Yeah. Alright, it's cute how your name rhymes, but yeah, stay in your place. Know your role, Nutter Butter. Okay. Then they have chocolate in the middle of an Oreo. Chocolate in the middle of an Oreo. Delicious, but isn't it a little scary, you know? Because it's like, Oreo, have you been reading my diary? It's been a fantasy of mine for a long time. You made it happen, and I thank you. From the bottom of my clogged heart. Oreo just, oh man, kicking ass, not taking names, because it's too busy kicking ass, you know? I idolize it. And when I watch Hydrox just sitting on its ass. What are you doing, Hydrox? At this point, if you're not going to improve, retire. Because Oreo is doing all this stuff, and Hydrox is like, well, we're also a cookie. And we look at Hydrox, you know what their name should be? Hydrox by mistake. Because that's the only time your mom ever brought it home. Oh, I got Hydrox by mistake. I'm so sorry. I'm so sorry. And you didn't even know it was Hydrox until you went to dunk it, and no matter how long you dunked it for, it would not penetrate. You should make houses out of that stuff. You can't get anything. You could soak it overnight in the ocean, and it'd still be a hard Hydrox. Hydrox, what are you doing, by the way? Who is the leader of Hydrox, and how does he not say, man, we gotta do something. Just something to mix it up. The only thing they have that's different from Oreo, they're kosher. That's how they're taking on Oreo, by being kosher. Listen, as a Jew, I appreciate it. As a Jew, I say, Todah. That's Hebrew, it means thank you. But as a businessman, I say, what the hell are you doing, Hydrox? You're gonna take on Oreo by going after that group of people, ultra-Orthodox Jews, who eat sandwich cream cookies. That demographic, 400 strong, and a shrinking. As more and more Orthodox Jews convert just for the chocolate Oreos. I'm sorry, Hydrox. I have to turn my back on you now.
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22: So I knew what I had to do. Now this was going to be tough. Because I had a taste of doing what I wanted to do for a living. I realized, okay, Maybe what I will do is no more day jobs and stand-up is the only job. And if I don't do stand-up, then I do not eat. This proved to be a powerful motivator. I started working more and more around Los Angeles, getting to know the community and everything, and getting to know all these cool musicians, and it was like really exciting time. I was friendly with a lot of the other acts who played there, and so one night this musician, this guy's got a band, really cool guy, comes up to me and says, hey, why don't you open for my band on New Year's Eve? Just do like 15 minutes.

0: It wasn't weird. All right, I'll tell you about it. The doctor said something very weird to me. He was a great doctor. He was in New York City. But first of all, they tell me the night before. Has anybody had the exam recently? I don't know if I was being, they were playing a trick on me. But he told me the night before, you have to buy an enema. An enema. You have to give yourself an enema. Is that how you phrase it? I don't know. You and an enema have to go in a room. However you say it. Okay. Whatever. That was weird for me too. That happens. The next day I go exam. Okay, things went fine in the exam. I'm in the doctor's office after, and he's giving me the update. And this was the most uncomfortable part. He looks at me, goes, everything looks fine. He goes, you did a great job with your enema. I swear. Now, here's the thing. I'm the first to admit I'm not good with a compliment, you know? Yeah. Really, somebody tells me, hey, nice haircut. I don't know what to say back. How do you respond to that? And I'm trying to think of it, and then he trumps himself with this. Who helped you with it? I wish I was making that up. Who helped you? First of all, how many possible answers are there? What did he think I'm going to say? Oh, you know, it's funny, the UPS man came around. And, we never made eye contact before. What kind of question is that? And why did he have to know? Was he that sure, you know, that it was a two-person job? Was that it? Was it that good? I was afraid to insult him and tell him it was only me. I didn't want to, you know, I think he might snap. You're not going to tell me that was all you.
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3: I'm into older women now. I'm tired of young girls, you know? It's always, let's go camping. So I'm dating an 83-year-old now. And, boy, the thing she knows, huh? Something? This is really weird. I like getting older. I have a birthday this month. And I really do enjoy getting older. I thought I wouldn't. But life is easier as you get older because you become prejudiced. Because you've dealt with things, not against race or anything, but just against things. Because you've dealt with them before and you know it's going to be boring and you just close the doors. And you people come up and go, hey, let's go try this new thing. Sorry, we're closed. And I think the secret to enjoying getting older is being able to be honest with yourself, because there are certain changes that do take place as you get older, and there's nothing to be ashamed about. And this is what I have learned. For example, I know that someday my hair will turn gray. And when that happens, I'll be able to accept it, because I am honest with myself.
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4: Parents are cool. They didn't stay married for too long, though. Just long enough to pop out like 4 or 5 kids. Which is not very long in Mexican. Well, my mom had 4, my dad had 5, so. That's how that worked out. I think it's funny how married couples like to tell you when they're trying to have a baby. That's just gross. Like, are they just showing off? They just want you to know they're doing it? It's like, hey, do you guys have any kids yet? No, but we're trying. Oh. Good luck. Good luck with doing it. Got some cool grandparents. I think technology is moving a little too fast for them, though. Even the simplest thing, like leaving a message, I like the way grandparents leave messages on cell phones.

0: as if it's an answering machine at home that everyone can hear. Have you gotten that message on your cell phone? This one? Hello? Are you there? And then they get mad at you because they think that you're purposely not answering because you can hear that it's them. Well, okay, I guess you're not home again. It's the machine, she didn't answer. Viejo, the machine. My tia Mary, she's kind of like my grandma. She likes to sign off like it's a letter. Okay, well, I love you. Call me later. Tia Mary. She's precious. She doesn't understand that you could be on your cell phone and not be at home. She doesn't get that. Because like one time I called her and I surprised her. I pulled up to her house. She's like, oh, somebody's pulling in the yard. Now they're talking to your tío outside. So I walk in and I go, surprise! Oh, you'll never believe who it is. Like, it's me. I'm right here. Surprise! Oh, really? I better go then. Tia Mary. My grandpa, he likes to act like he's hip and cool. You know, he gets it. He knows how technology works. He's like, hey, mija, did you get in the fax I email you? You didn't get it? I sent it to Google. See, didn't give it you? I hate Googles, man. That's why you need to Yahoo. Okay, Grandpa, I'll try Yahooing next time.
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2: So I'm not totally broken up with my girlfriend. Like, I still stalk her and stuff, so. I'm only joking. I can't stalk her. I couldn't stalk her if I wanted to because I have attention deficit disorder. So after 10 minutes in the tree, I would forget why I was there. The cop would be like, what are you doing up there, son? I'd be like, your guess is as good as mine, officer. That's why I called you. Thanks, I'm very funny. She's back in Russia. She's Russian. Do we have any Russian girls here? Clap your hands if you're... Oh, you're Russian? Oh my God, that's so sexy. I love Russian girls. Russian girls are great to date because you can impress them with stuff that you can't impress American girls with, like bread. You can be like, I got a whole loaf back in my house, baby. They're like, you are a good provider. She had her tongue pierced. Do you have your tongue pierced? No, she was really sexual. She had her tongue. Girls who pierce their tongues, they're so proud of themselves. They're always like, look, ooh. My girlfriend, she's like, you know what that means, right? I'm like, that you can't chew your food? She goes, no, it makes things that feel good feel better. And I gotta tell you, not so much. I mean, it felt fine, but you're dealing with something that doesn't really need much improvement. But I mean, if you really want to make that better, bring a friend.
3: Todd Berry.
4: Never been to prison. Decided where I want to go to prison now if I ever go. Belgium. I was watching that show Locked Up Abroad, where they go to prisons all over the world. They went to a prison in Belgium. I learned something. If you escape from prison in Belgium and they catch you, they bring you back. But they don't give you additional jail time. That is so wonderfully relaxed. You're like, we totally get why you did that. This place is terrible. Yuck. Oh, don't worry about the 10 guys who were looking for you in the woods for 3 months. I talked to them. They said, and I'm quoting, their pleasure. Yes, they said it was their pleasure. Here, my wife made you muffins. A lot of pedophiles in the news, huh? Yeah. Yeah. Topical stuff. I'm America's number one topical comic. Saw a pedophile on news who actually posted images of himself on the internet, but he swirled his face. Then some forensics people looked at this and said, oh man, this guy swirled his face. Not sure we do in this situation. Oh wait, let's unswirl his face. Perhaps we should look for that guy. You know, the pedophiles watch himself on the news. Oh man, dude from the Apple store lied to me. I asked him very specifically about the effectiveness of the Swirly Face app. He assured me that it was bulletproof. Now I have to catch a flight to Thailand. Those guys always go to Thailand. I feel bad for Thailand. And I feel bad for guys who legitimately want to travel to Thailand. Like myself. I'd love to go to Thailand. I love Thai food. I can't go to Thailand. Tell my friend, hey, I'm going on vacation. Where are you going? I'm going to Thailand. Oh, are you? Who are you going with? I'm going by myself. Oh. Dude in his 40s going to Thailand by himself. Well, my friend, I am calling the FBI. Well, you didn't do that when I went to Colonial Williamsburg. I don't recall any FBI involvement whatsoever. Just let me go.
1: All laughs, all the time. I Heart Comedy.
3: Weather was nice today. Yesterday, you guys are like, yeah, the hell with the fall. Let's go right into winter. Let's do it. Minneapolis. Let's bam. Bang, boom. Big plate of drinks. All right, all for one table. What a bunch of alkies. All right, let's do it. Craziness. You guys are getting, wow, you guys got coffee. Someone's got their arms folded. This show's going to rock. Let's do it. Nothing warms a performer's heart more than, meh, we'll see. Let's do it. A couple of hot cocos there. Outstanding. It's the early show, 8 o'clock. Gas up the minivan. We're going to the club. Uh-oh. Oh, no, you did it. Home in time to pay the sitter. Early show crowd is crazy. We'll be in bed by 9:46. Let's do it. Go to the early show. Couple of hot cocos. We're going to get nuts tonight. All right, man. Boom. A man holding up a carafe? All right, let's do it. You guys are rad. Oh, man. So Doug and I just got done with a 13-state tour. We went to the 13 states where medical marijuana is legal. We did it in 13 days. Boom, shagalaka. I like it. All the people got here. Dinner reservations here. Stoners on the outside showed up late. Good to have you. Outstanding. These people are like, buy our tickets 2 weeks in advance. Google Maps the route to the club. You guys are like, hey, Doug's on stage in 8 minutes. Let's do it. That's rad. Yeah, so we went all over the country, you guys. We went to, and it was great because we got to see all these different crazy states. Started this tour in Providence, Rhode Island. Providence, for those of you who don't know, is right between like Boston and New York. So yeah, no attitude from those people at all. Oh my God, right before the show, I had cut my finger, right? And I was wearing a white shirt and I go to the box office, the woman working in the box office, I'm like, do you have a Band-Aid? I don't want to get my shirt all, you know, covered in blood or whatever. She's like, what, does this look like a hospital to you? I was like, what do you call, I just need a Band-Aid. Oh, you got a boo-boo, the comedian's got a boo-boo, you know? I was like, if this happened here in the Midwest, right in Midwest, it would be like, oh, let's get you a Band-Aid. Are you hungry? We made pot roast. Do you want a pot roast?
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6: I just love to fly. I love going in the airport. Do the people that work in these little shops in the airport have any idea what the prices are every place else in the world? What do they think? They got their own little country out there? Tuna sandwich, $13. That's what we... Tuna's very rare here. It's a whole tiny world on the airplane, isn't it? There's always that little tiny table there, a tiny computer. Everyone's in a little cramped seat. Tiny food, tiny utensils, tiny liquor bottles, tiny bathroom, tiny sink, tiny mirror, tiny faucets. So it's a small problem. Going to be a slight delay. We're going to be a little late. Then you get on the plane. Pilot's always got to come on the PA system, give you his whole thing of what he's going to do. And here's how I'm going to do it. I'm going to take it up to 20,000. Then I'm going to make a left by Chicago. Then I'm going to go south. We're all back there going, yeah, fine. You know, just do whatever the hell you got to do. I don't know what the hell is going on here. Just end up where it says on the ticket, okay? Can you do that? Why bother him telling him what I'm doing, knocking on the cockpit door? I'm having the peanuts now. Yeah, that's what we're doing back here. I'm not going to have them all now. I'm going to have a few. I don't want to finish it because it's such a big bag. Then the stewardess has to come out, put on her little show with the emergency equipment, this whole performance that they go through. You know, one of them is behind the curtain reading the script and the other one comes out front and acts it out, you know. We have seat belts, oxygen mask, and things for you to use. I show you how to use a seat belt in case you haven't been in a car since 1965. Oh, we lift up on the buckle. Oh. I was trying to just break the metal apart. I thought that's how it works. I was going to attempt to tear the fabric part of the belt. I thought if I could just get it started. Then she's got to close that first class curtain, you know, before it takes off. And then she always gives you that little look, too, right before. Maybe if you had worked a little harder, I wouldn't have to do this.
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5: I enjoy social networking a lot. I'm sure a lot of you are on social networks as well. I still have a MySpace page. Wow. I have not been to it in years. I'm afraid to go back to MySpace. I think it's a bad neighborhood now. I think MySpace is just abandoned now. It just looks like RoboCop's Detroit. Like, it's just like... I think my profile has graffiti all over it. And like, kids making meth inside. Tom's profile pic now is just some guy with scraggly hair, missing teeth, long fingernails, and jars of pee everywhere. I'm in your top eight. Facebook is puzzling to me. I do have a Facebook account, but Facebook is just weird. Facebook is just like a naggy girlfriend who's constantly trying to make you hang out with people you don't want to hang out with and always making you tell her where you are. What are you doing? What are you listening to? Where are you eating? What's happening? Where are you getting your dry cleaning? Like all the time, nonstop with status updates. And then if you want to leave Facebook, if you try to break up with it, good luck. You can't do it. You try to break up with Facebook and it turns into the most psychotic ex-girlfriend you've ever had. Constantly asking you, if you're like, Facebook, this really isn't working out. I don't want to do this anymore. Are you sure? Yeah, I'm sure. Please, I would really like to delete this account and not be in this relationship anymore. Really? Are you sure? Yes, I'm positive. Really? Because Facebook connects you to all the coolest people and friends. Are you sure you don't want to be anymore? Yes, please, Facebook, this isn't working out anymore. Fine, then I'm going to keep all your pictures.
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9: We love you Latinos. We knew you were here. There's 9 Astro fans in the parking lot, so they all got like stickers of roosters and Brahma bulls.
10: Yeah.
9: And then on the back window, they got those funny stickers like the dad sticker, the mom sticker, the 10 little kids stickers. The littlest kid's already pregnant in the sticker.
10: Aha, la tuya wey puto.
9: I don't give a We learned Spanish by getting jumped by you Mexicans.
10: Yeah. We love you guys, though. We love Latinas, boy. Woo! They are fertile creatures, though, I'll tell you that much. You want to come Mexican, you better wear a condom and you better put a fruit roll-up on top of that.
9: Word.
10: I'll tell you what, that's like throwing a gallon of water on a gremlin. 5 babies will shoot out of her immediately.
9: And Mexicans are already born with Raiders jerseys on.
10: Yeah.
9: And 2 felonies right away.
10: Right away.
9: Don't get mad. We don't make the rules. Jesus does.
10: Amen.
9: But we love you Latinos, man. We love that Mexican beer like Tecate. The only beer in America you buy a 30-pack comes with a soccer ball. Come on. I don't see Coors Light giving out hacky sacks and frisbees to the white kids.
10: Yeah.
9: And we love Tapatio and Cholula hot sauce. You better bet your ass. Believe me. Testify. And we love the Latinos. They could communicate to one another like the Mayans simply by whistling like, Maria! Look. White people, black people, look around. These Mexicans know what he just said.
10: Yeah.
9: You heard the dog whisper? I'm the cholo whisperer, SS.
10: Órale.
9: He said, Maria, hurry up and do the laundry before I hit you. That's what he just said.
10: Listen, not that we condone hitting women. All we're saying is you hit that bitch hard enough, she ain't calling the cops. That's what we're saying.
9: That's where Chris Brown, if he had child locks, click, click, get your umbrella, Rihanna. It's going to be a long night in this bitch. You know what I'm talking about? All right, racism and abuse. Let's keep going.
10: Yeah.
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1: She's hot. So where's Pop? Divorced, right? Eh? You unloaded him after you got all the cash? What happened? Why'd you break up? You were bored. You needed me. Did you ever think you'd be this close to living proof that God could create something perfect, huh, baby? Hey, if you're good and you know it, why hide it? So shut your trap when I'm rapping. Think I'd be your new pop? Get you all the hooers you could eat. Have him come over the house. Yeah, this is my son. Do me a favor. And then when you're done, I sneak into the room. Ba-bam! Don't tell mom or no more hooers.
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3: Charges laid by LA police against O.J. Simpson in connection with the brutal slaying of his ex-wife Nicole and 25-year-old Ron Goldman.
1: Doesn't fit? 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
4: The jury find the defendant, Orenthal James Simpson, not guilty of the crime of murder.
5: Dear Mr. Simpson, hello. It's me, Kim, Ron Goldman's sister. I'm sure it's really weird to be getting a letter from me, but for years, I've listened to what everybody else has to say about you. The lawyers, the media, but never from you. I'm wondering if you would sit down and talk to me. I just want to understand whatever can be understood. That's a letter that I wrote to the man I believe brutally killed my brother. I was declined this interview, but I still feel that need.
6: Hi, babe.
5: Hi, Daddy. Do you remember when I wrote the letter to the killer asking to see him? I'm going to try to do that again.
6: 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Actually, you can tell my excitement is the same as last time.
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8: Truth is, here's what truth is. Truth is a feeling that goes from your gut to your mouth instantaneously. Women get to be truthful. You get to say, and you say any kind of foul because you don't have an editing. It just comes up. 2 + 2 = 7. Just say it. I don't care. And you'd be like, it's 4. It's whatever I want it to be. I'm gonna talk if I feel like. And men don't do that. We can't be honest with you. Man, truth is cruel. If we told you the truth all the time, that's cruelty. Men go from our gut and then it stops at the heart where we edit it. We edit what this was. What this was going to be foul. So I'm not going to say what this was. And then it goes into the brain for further touch-ups, you know, analysis. Okay, all right, that sounds good. And then you say it. We don't just spew stuff out, man. Because how we really feel about you, it's not cool. like this, how we feel about you. You said 10 years? Let me ask you a question, honestly. What's your daydream on how to kill her?
9: You want to get me killed?
8: Here's where you're messing up. I'm going to tell you where you're messing up. He goes, he says to me, hey, man, you trying to get me killed? Do you see how we can't tell the truth? The lie, right? That means that he thinks about it. See, do you understand what I'm saying? You should say, I don't think about killing my woman. But you go, you trying to get me killed? If I tell you how I kill this bitch, she gonna kill me. So you might as well get it out now. How do you kill her, man? Just so she know. How do you daydream about it? Spit it out. She's looking at it. It's over. Just, sweetie, I'm trying to let you understand what you're dealing with. I'm just saying, the fact that you're alive means he didn't go through with it. He just, and I'm going to tell you why guys think about killing their women. It's because we love you. Because I want you out of my life. But I don't want to hurt your feelings. So I'd rather you be dead than to break your heart. So we think about how do we kill this and get away? How do you do it, bro? I tell you how I kill my girl. I put a pillow overhead and shoot her twice with a silencer. And the feathers come up and I look under the pillow and her eyes still be open and I close her eyes. And I kiss her softly on her face, but she's dead. You might as well spit it out because it'll help you now, because it'll be, you can blame it on all the whole situation instead of later when she's like, so, yeah. You Puerto Rican, right? Cuban? Oh, Lord have mercy. Like, whatever accent and whatever anger she does in Spanish, she's going to be on you. So you might as well just say it. Think about it. Is she going to be on you? What is it? What are you, you know?
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10: I don't know. I don't know what's happening to this country. I like sports, but I hate professional athletes. Yeah, too much ego, right? They're out of control. My least favorite is Randy Moss. Remember this guy? Yeah. Right, yeah. He was here for a cup of coffee. And then they fired him. You know why they fired him? Because they had a team meeting and they had it catered. He went up to the caterer and he said, I wouldn't feed this to my dog. Whoa. I would never, ever say that. I did once. And that was at Old Country Buffet. And the manager came up, he's like, hey, keep it down. Some of this is actually dog food. And they handcuffed me with onion rings. They interrogated me in the Old Country Buffet interrogation room or pudding supply closet. Some of my jokes don't work out, and that's okay. Really mad at the airlines. Because they advertise specials that don't exist. Round trip ticket starting at $49. I don't think there is. Or there might be one. And it leaves like a year from now. And it goes from Bemidji to Coon Rapids. At 4 a.m. And it's the pilot that blacks out over 10,000 feet. And the stewardesses are cats. And you can get a $2 a day rental car, which is a donkey with a belly full of Red Bull. Bring it back full. I was on a flight one time. I could have sworn my pilot was drunk because he came on the intercom and he's like, folks, your captain speaking. If you look to the left of the aircraft, you'll see the Grand Canyon. Grand Canyon is the world's largest canyon, and so on and so on. This made me concerned he was drunk for two reasons. Number one, This was a flight from Minneapolis to Boston. And number two, we hadn't even taken off yet.
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12: Inventions are very important, ladies and gentlemen. Inventions are very important. War, for example. Not a great invention in itself, but war has been responsible for many great inventions. Jet engines, rockets to the moon, radar, mustard gas, lovely wee invention, have it on your steak. It's like Orson Welles said in The Third Man. Under the Borgias. Probably the best lager in the... No. Under the Borgias. Probably the most... Under the Borgias. Probably the most evil and warlike regime in history. We had the flowering of the Renaissance in Italy. And yet, in Switzerland, which has been neutral for as long as anyone can remember, what did they ever come up with? The Piggin Cuckoo Clock. I'm paraphrasing a wee bit there, but that's what he said. Now, pardon me, Orson. Pardon me, Orson baby. But I think you've been a wee bit unkind there. Because the Swiss did come up with the most brilliant military invention of all time. The awesome, horrifyingly effective weapon of destruction. The Swiss Army penknife. Back, you fools, it may go off. Actually, it's lucky the Swiss are neutral, isn't it? Imagine what would happen if the tanks did start rolling into Switzerland. Looks like we're done for, Corporal Heidi. Don't worry, Private Alpin, my friend. I have my Swiss Army penknife with me. See, blade, corkscrew, bottle opener, cuckoo clock, wee wiggly thing, I don't know what that's for. You could have sworn there was an anti-tank missile in here somewhere. Not exactly the pinnacle of human achievement, is it? The Swiss Army pig and pen knife! Mind you, it's better than a squirrel could do.
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13: I'm afraid of the ocean. I won't go in the ocean. I've lived in L.A. for 13 years. I'm not going in the ocean. Sharks live there. And I don't care what your statistics are. I have a TV, too. Oh, you have a better chance of winning the lottery than you do getting eaten by a shark. Oh, thanks. You know you have no chance of winning the lottery if you don't play lottery. All right. The same thing goes for the shark sweepstakes. Right? You got to be in it to win it. Everybody's ever been eaten by a shark. They have one thing in common. They were all wet when that happens. It's a very easy thing to avoid. I'm not going in. I won't. My wife tried to get me. I was doing a show in Guam. I don't want. I mean, because it wasn't like a military show. It was just for Guam. Like it was just like they were like, "You want to go to Guam?" I'm like, "Does Guam want me to come there?" I guess. But we were doing. I was doing a show there. And my wife's like, you know. They had like scuba diving tours next door. She's like, I want to go scuba diving. I'm like, I'll hold your stuff, but I'm not going. Like, did you ever see that movie Open Water? Yeah, it's based on a true story. The couple went scuba diving. They just left them there. And they must have really loved each other too, because the guy gets bit by a shark and his wife just hangs out with him. I don't care who you are. As soon as you start bleeding, that's when I start drifting away. My leg hurts. I bet it does. Where are you going? Oh, I just want to see if there were boats over here. You know, I just thought maybe we should split up at this point. You know, you take where the water's red and I'll get the rest of the sea. I think it's a good plan.
14: Joan Rivers.
15: You know who you are. You've got a picture of Oprah and Gayle in your back pocket. Stay. Oh, look at the. Oh, yeah, right. Oprah and Gayle, just good friends. Okay, whatever. Perhaps. All I know is I don't lick my best friend. That's all I know. My good friend is Margie Stern. I don't say, Margie, let's go to Macy's. Then we'll have a pedicure. Lunch. I love lesbians, but I want you in the back because lesbians don't laugh. They that's funny. Now that's funny, Joan. My very good friend is Rosie O'Donnell. Never laugh. That's funny. Then why aren't you laughing? I said it was funny. What do you want? Rosie and I, we go painting together. We put our easels up right next to each other. And I do like birdies and chickies, you know, flowers. And she is just, ruff, ruff, ruff, urine, urine, feces, vomit. Rosie, what are you going to call it? Puppies. It is just... And I love my best friend is Cher. My goddaughter, Chazzy. Chastity. Well, I don't know if it's a lesbian anymore. I don't know. I don't know anymore, Chaz. I don't know if she's a man, she's a woman. I don't know. And I was there when Cher got the call for the sex change. And once a month, usually Kathy Griffin and I and Cher, we all meet at Cher's house. She lives in Malibu on this gorgeous house overlooking the Pacific, really beautiful. And we have this thing, we get once a month we meet, and the big thing is no makeup, no hair. We look like the three witches from Macbeth. I mean, you have, it's like... She opens the door, she goes, who are you? And, who are you? And,
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7: Sinbad.
11: I saw something that was so ugly today. Don't you hate, men, don't you hate pulling up on a car at the stoplight and a woman arguing with a man? And he looking at you for help like, got that pitiful face. I can't, my wife here with me. You on your own. That is the most embarrassing thing in the world, to be arguing in the car with your woman. Because they have total advantage, because you're driving. You didn't know the argument was going to happen. They knew it when they left. Just was saving it up. Women go through this don't touch me thing. I don't touch me. Like you don't give them a disease because they're mad at you. Don't touch me. And a woman get mad at you, so she have flashback arguments. She ain't mad about something you just did. She saw something, reminded her of something. Come out the blue for no reason. You'll be walking with her in the mall, and she'll see something like, I want to talk to you about something right now. I can't stand it. I gotta talk about it right now. And you cannot win this argument because you have lied so much. You don't remember what you said when you really did it. Women make us lie, don't they? Women make us lie. Yes, you do. Okay, stop me if I'm wrong. How many times you come home and woman standing in the mirror looking at herself? Is my butt big? Have you ever told the truth on that one? You got to lie. I don't care if the butt is from here to here. It is a nice butt. She know her butt is big. She's going to the store, kids jumping on the butt. I know you're on my butt. Get off my butt. Get. All you kids, get off my butt. Get off. She knows she got a big butt.
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16: I've had a lot of different jobs, though. I was thinking about some of the jobs I've had, and I think the worst job I ever had was when I worked in a greeting card store, because all you do is just shuffle them together, shuffle, put them together, shuffle. Huh, birthday? Second aisle on the left. Okay, shuffle. And you stare into the abyss and it stares back. That's it. Oh, you know what? No, I screwed up. I'm sorry. That is not the worst job. No, I just realized. Worst job I ever had, hands down, when I was a shovel fighter in the Ukraine. Oh, God, that. They, you know, they take the tarp off your cage and the light hits you and it feels like burning fire because you've been under there for easily a week eating gruel and they put the shovel in your hands, right? And your body's emaciated, but you've killed at least 47, so you're still the champion. You don't care. You don't care about anything. Everything in you has died. And they put the shovel in your hand and your hands grip it with a reflex motion and they put you into the pit and you're waiting for the monkey or the gorilla or the bull, whatever you're going to fight next. And it's random. It's Randy, your best friend in the world. The one who drew pictures in the sand that made you smile. And your muscles feel strange because you hadn't smiled in so long. And he looked at you and his eyes looked for mercy, but you realized mercy was to die. Was to die. And you hit him. And you hit him again and again and again. And you turn the shovel toward his neck in a practiced motion. And you look up at the warlord for the order. And the thumb goes down. It always goes down. And you cut off his head. Oh, God, Randy. I love you so much. Oh, my God.
17: Yeah, that's definitely the worst job I ever had. Yeah. Shovel fighter for the Ukraine. Ah.
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31: I just want to live in a world where everything is theories because I don't like being talked into people that believe they know exactly what it is. No one knows. Particularly like about the afterlife. No one knows. And I'm glad about that because I don't like any of the theories that are out there. Like a lot of people subscribe to heaven and hell. I hope that's not the case. Hell sounds like no fun. And heaven honestly doesn't sound that much better, you know? Especially if all the people that are constantly telling me they're gonna be there are gonna be there. No, thank you. I will pass. That sounds awful. Can you imagine how clicky that is? Everyone just hanging around Jesus all day, like, good one, Jesus. I believe in you the whole time. High five, buddy. It's just like, get off of me, Cynthia. I don't care what you knitted for me. Give me some space. But if that's your thing, I hope it works out and you're on the cloud and it goes great. It's just not for me. And reincarnation isn't either. I'm not sold on that. The idea of going through this all over again seems a little daunting. You know? But they try to sweeten the deal with maybe you could come back as an animal, which would be cool. You could be a bear where you just get to sleep all the time and maul people. Or you'd be a whale where you just get to troll through the abyss. That's great. But that's all contingent on you surviving and becoming one of those animals, which isn't necessarily a given. The survival rate for almost every other species on this planet is really low. So say you do take your last breath, and you disappear into this darkness, this ether, this abyss. And at the end of it, you see a little light. You swim toward it. And as you get closer, this light gets a little bigger. You realize you're seeing daylight, and you're hatching out of a shell. You're like, oh my God, I'm a sea turtle. I'm back. This is awesome. I'm going to tell... eaten by weasels. Damn it! Back in the abyss, back floating along, a little more cautiously this time. You move toward the light, and this time you come out, you see daylight again, you realize you're a squirrel. You're like, okay, heads up, eaten by weasels again. Damn it again! Back in the abyss, this time shaking with terror, you move toward the light, and you realize this time the light you're seeing is in the birthing room of a hospital, and you're seeing people. You're like, oh my God, humans, I've done this one, I know this one. But you're trapped in a little baby's body. So you come out, you're like, hey guys, I figured it all out. There is nothing to figure out. If there's a God, you never meet him. You keep going through it over and over again. You never learn any of the answers. Oh, look at him. He's a little baby. He's a beautiful... No, shut up, you idiots. I'm Herb Stevenson. I'm an old man. Listen, I just died. All the things you're fighting about are ridiculous. You never learn any of the answers. So just be good to each other and help each other get through it. Oh, look at him. He's a beautiful little baby. And currently, there's no explanation for SIDS. But maybe after a couple of months of no one listening to you... You might just be like, ah, bring on the weasels.
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7: Ladies and gentlemen, coming to the stage is the person who is talking right now. Myself. Dimitri Martin.
8: All right. I appreciate that. Thanks for clapping. That's a great way to kick this off. This is great. This is the perfect room for me. I always say that the best rooms for comedy are the rooms that would be the worst in a fire. This is one of the best. You can't get out, then I like it. Trapped, yeah. The beach, nightmare. That's terrible for comedy. I want a basement with big wood pillars. Exposed wires, old light bulbs, a thick curtain. Yeah. What I really like is that the two closest seats to me possible... are empty. I mean, those are... You couldn't be closer to me and not show up. So that's a... That's a good ego check right there on the CD. Honey, I got the front row tickets, so now we're not gonna go, right? Yeah. Mr. Hotshot can do without us. Oh. But that guy managed to make it. Honey, I'm retiring as a juggler. Let's go to the comedy show. I'm going to handle a large wine glass.
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10: I'd like to mention a special kind of bull that has taken hold in this country in the last 30 to 40 years. It's this excessive devotion to children. I'm talking about today's professional parents, these obsessive diaper sniffers. The self-esteem movement began in 1970, and I'm happy to say it has been a complete failure. Because studies have repeatedly shown that having high self-esteem does not improve grades, does not improve career achievement, it does not even lower the use of alcohol, and most certainly does not reduce the incidence of violence of any sort. Because as it turns out, extremely aggressive, violent people think very highly of themselves. Imagine that. Sociopaths have high self-esteem. Who would have thunk, huh? Here's another one that bit the dust. This practice of playing Mozart during pregnancy so the fetus can hear it. It was supposed to increase intelligence. Didn't work. All it did was sell a lot of CDs and piss off a whole lot of fetuses.

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1: I'm sorry if you didn't know this show might get political at times. But when I'm up here and this thing's on, I say what I believe. Even if it's not popular with the people from Minnetonka. Okay? And if you're from Minnetonka, that didn't mean anything. I just looked at a map, saw a funny name, and picked it, all right? I'm sure it's a beautiful, probably a Native American name, too, and I didn't mean any disrespect to the Native Americans, either. I'm a little irritated at them because they come to this country, and they open casinos everywhere. And that's fine, because I want them to be happy like everyone else. I want them to make money and just be happy and get everything they deserve. But for me, it's a problem. There's a casino a mile from my house now, and that's a real big problem, you know, because I'm a compulsive gambler. And the casino's only a mile away, sir. But luckily, I'm also smart. So when I go to the casino, I only bring $100 to gamble with, because I know I work hard, and if I lose $100, it's not the end of the world. And I bring, like, $20 for food in case I get hungry, and $800 for bus fare in case I keep forgetting things and have to go home 300 or 400 times. It's called knowing yourself. Ah, there you are, water. Sitting back there letting me do all the work as usual, aren't you? You know, you think you're pretty good, water, aka agua. You think your poop don't stink, don't you? But I've been doing some research, water, and I smell a rat. It seems to me, water, every single boating accident ever, you were there.
2: Bill Hicks.
3: Get this, another true story. This is going to frighten you because it's absolutely true. I'm down in that town, Fife. After the show, I go to a Waffle House. I'm not proud of it. I'm hungry. I'm eating, I'm alone, and I'm reading a book. Waitress walks over to me. Hey, what you reading for? Is that like the weirdest question ever? I have never, ever been asked that. You know what I mean? What are you reading? Oh, okay. But what are you reading for? You stumped me. Why do I read? Guess I read for a lot of reasons, you know, and one of them is so I don't end up being a waffle waitress, all right? Then this trucker in the next booth gets up, stands over me and goes, well, looks like we got ourselves a reader. Going on here? Like I walked into a Klan rally in a Boy George outfit or something. It's a book I read. There, I said it. Waitress goes, why read when you can just flip on the tube? Because it's not the same. What do you think I'm reading? Hee-haw the book? She said, huh? So if you've ever been to a Waffle House and you notice that the menus has pictures of the food on it. Yeah.

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1: I'm a dad. How many proud parents do we have? Clap it up. We have proud parents. How about disappointed parents? Do we have disappointed parents? Is it the same people clapping? Is that what just happened? Okay, who here has disappointed their own parents?
2: I have.
1: The only one that's ever disappointed their own parents? Jerks. Gosh, man. My first job, I worked at Baskin Robbins ice cream. Yeah, I got fired for licking my fingers. I didn't even argue. I let you guys, you were.

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1: That sounds like something I would do.
0: Because the first job is hard, it's intimidating, and plus ice cream melts. I remember it running down my arm going, this is so good. My wife is cold-blooded. I told her, I go, hey, I got fired from Baskin-Robbins. You know, I told her, I go, I was thinking about my childhood. I go, you know, I got my first job at Baskin-Robbins, and I got fired. And she goes, did they give you 31 reasons? We love being parents, man. Even though I was adopted and all that, and that's a great thing, but now I feel like I have a new start with my own family, and it's awesome. Yes, thank you. You get nervous, though, right, with that first kid. Like, what's our baby going to look like? Right? Like the two of you, you know, you just take a picture. Psh, psh, there's an app for that. You shake the phone. Not that long ago, you had to have sex and wait 9 months. Right? I'm a redhead. My wife is Armenian. Right? Like Kardashian, but different. We were scared, right? So I typed into the computer. I go, redhead, Armenian, into Google, and Google said, no images available. Yikes. Okay, what about orange hair, Armenian? Did you mean orangutan? Dang, that's cool, Google. We were so scared. Is our baby gonna come out angrier than orange unibrow? Come on, bro. I want hookah. Take me to the nursery. Come on, take me to the nursery. I want to go clubbing, yeah? I go clubbing, yeah, that's right, with my V-neck onesie. Yeah, I go clubbing. I walk in, hello, babies. I'm half Armenian, half amazing. You like my umbilical cord? You like it? I just come out of a woman's legs. I'm ready to get back in. We live in Burbank. Our baby lives in Glendale. My wife actually grew up on a farm, right? I call her my little Farmenian. It's funny because I tell people in Southern California, hey, my wife is Armenian. She grew up on a farm. I don't know what they're picturing. They're like, really? An Armenian farmer? Really? Like, I don't know if they're picturing her just spraying the crops with cologne. Horseshoes with like gold boots or something. Scarecrows wearing Armani suits. Go, crow, go. Come on, bro. Bro, crow. Go, go, bro, crow, bro. Where's my... Not even a tractor? Where's my Mercedes? Out of all the shows I've done and a lot of the charity events I've done for Yerevan over in Armenia, it's funny, I actually had one complaint. This lady came up to me after a show and she goes, you know, we don't all drive Mercedes. I mean, I do, but...
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3: Daniel Tosh.
4: How many people in here have never waited tables in your entire life? Not a single day. Okay. Okay. Everyone should have to wait tables for 1 year of their life so they realize their ranch dressing isn't that important. But I need it for my fries! Well, you're a sick freak who should be beaten. Because that is disgusting. You are one step away from dipping mayonnaise. And we remember that kid in school, don't you? Oh. You know what he's doing right now? He's in Al-Qaeda. You ever daydream about what you'd do if you won the lottery, but you don't buy lottery tickets? You spend all day thinking about things you'll do when you win, but the thought of buying a ticket has never popped into your brain? My biggest fear is my next door neighbor knocks on my door, Daniel, get out here. I just won the lottery. I'm out of here for good. Hey, have you told anybody yet? No, you're the first one. cars, homes. You can have it. I don't need it. I want to get rich enough in life that I can afford to release a dozen doves every time I walk into a room. You know, people be like, did you see that guy come out of the bathroom? That was beautiful, honey. We should get doves.
3: I bet that's John Woo's kid.
4: If I win the lottery, I'm repaying the service industry. I'm opening one restaurant called Thank You for Calling, How May I Help You? Some of you, yes. It is fun. The employees have to pick up the phone and go, thank you for calling, thank you for calling, how may I help you, how may I help you? Makes me laugh and it keeps them in school. I pay the servers $1,000 an hour plus tips. Yeah, so it's like $1,025. On weekends, like $1,032. Depends on if you have a good section. I also give them $500 every time they slap a customer in the back of the head. Go ahead and say it, sensitive side.
3: We're not gonna go to that restaurant and be a part of those shenanigans.
4: Yes, you will. The food's delicious. And everything on the menu's under a dollar because I'm using my lottery money. But here's the hang up. I'm gonna make the chairs a lot higher than the tables.
3: So people are like, this place is great, but why the hell do we have to eat like this? This is uncomfortable and dangerous. This minestrone is extra hot.
4: I know it's under a dollar, Janet, but I'm having trouble digesting properly. I hate your mom. It'll start fights. You ever watch happy couples fight in public? Isn't it great? They're like, ah, oh, yes. They're miserable too.
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6: I got nothing against the strippers, but the strip clubs are very addictive. Not to me, but to other people. They are addictive. Every guy in here got a friend that's addicted to strip clubs. Addicted like heroin, okay? Addicted. You know those guys that cannot function in a normal club? You take them to a normal club, they ask one girl to dance. Excuse me, would you like to dance? No, maybe a little bit later. Yo, man, let's go to the bar, man. We all got those friends that's addicted to strip clubs. You know those guys that go to the strip club in the daytime? If you had a strip club and the sun is out, you got some problems. You know those guys that eat at the strip club? Eat at the buffet. How could you eat at a nasty-ass strip club? What? Are you that hungry? Rwandan refugees won't eat that. At a damn strip club, tater tots don't mix. But I got nothing against the strippers. What I got a problem with is the stripper myth. You know the stripper myth. This is a stripper myth that's being perpetuated throughout society. The stripper myth is, I'm stripping to pay my tuition. No, you're not. There's no strippers in college. There's no clear heels in biology. Man, I didn't know they had a college that only took $1 bills. And if they got so many strippers in college, how come I never got a smart lap dance? I never got a girl that sat on my lap and said, if I was you, I would diversify my portfolio. You know, ever since the end of the Cold War, I find NATO obsolete.
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8: I'm telling you, black folks, we need to do something. I don't know. It's kind of confusing to me because when you think about it, we dominate in sports and entertainment. Our culture is so rich. You know what I'm saying? We done been through so much as a people, and the white folks still on top, ain't they? They is, but I figured it out. I know what it is. White people know how to have meetings. They are organized. Ain't that right, Todd and Tammy? He's like, yep, that's right. I bet you y'all had a meeting on your way here tonight, huh? Like, meeting? We're gonna go see Nick Cannon, and darn it, we don't want any malarkey. The show starts at 7:30. We're getting there at 4:15. Right? We're gonna go in there, we're gonna know where all the emergency exits are. Single file, get a buddy. Hands in on three. One, two, three, Caucasians. Crazy how I knew that, right? But we gotta learn from the white folks, y'all. They organize. They know how to have meetings. Black folks, we show up late to everything. Shoot, we get a little bit of money. What do? We let our cousins be our accountants. Need to start having meetings like them white folks. Shoot, even think about the government. That's just one big meeting. That's all that is. Congress, a big meeting. That's probably how they got us over here in the first place. Black folks, we was probably over in Africa with our drums celebrating, having a good time. White people got off the boat, looked through the bushes. Meeting! By golly, did you see that? That was amazing. What do they call that? The rhythm? We gotta get us some of that. We could capitalize off of this. Come on, we gotta get organized. Okay, first things first. Mary Ellen, you go out there because I got this strange feeling they're gonna be easily distracted by white women. When they're not looking, Zechariah, you grab the drums and go straight to the boat. Could see it now. We'll make music videos, albums. We're still there publishing. We're gonna make millions. Sports was probably the same thing. You know what I mean? They had us over here in the field on a plantation. It's probably out there working out, running back and forth. Master came out, saw us running. Look at him go! Meeting! Jumping G. Willikers, did you see how fast he was running? Imagine if we put some shoes on him. Okay, wait, but we have to have some organization. All right? We need to separate them into two teams. Home Negroes against runaway Negroes. It's gonna be amazing. We'll put a ball in their hand, throw some jerseys on them, swoops on their shoes, they'll kill for it. We're gonna make millions.
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9: Mr. Warmth, Don Rickles. Why don't you go and milk a Clydesdale for a half hour?
10: Milk a Clydesdale?
9: That's right. You don't have to play it back. How about a little good evening? How's your mother? How's your family? Anything?
10: All right. How is your lovely wife, Barbara, and your young child?
9: She dies Thursday.
10: No, come on.
9: No, not sure. But you didn't get married. I got a Jewish wife that just lays in bed and goes, help me with the jewelry.
10: You didn't get married, though, until you were late in life.
9: Well, till I was what?
10: Well, I mean...
9: I met the most darling lady in life. late night because I worked with strippers, exotic dancers, as we call them today. You know, with the cobra coming out of the basket, and the cobra went, I want to be with you. And the broad went, challenge me, challenge me. It's a long story, and I was on the road a lot. Laying in bed watching a moth die on the lamp, you know. And when you get like that, you find yourself on a street corner going, miss. And then I met my wife, who said, I'm not some perverted jerk, I'm a person. And now she's sitting at home, just laying there going, he's so rich, he's so rich. See, they always say Jewish people have a lot of money. You're an Irish guy, right?
11: That's right.
9: Well, you never would have money because you're too busy spending it on beer. You just sit around the house in your bathroom going, no, Ed McMahon is a good guy, and he sits here every night on that couch, night after night, saying, oh, Johnny, you're marvelous. But Ed, I know, and you know, that someday he can't live forever, and I saw the x-rays a week. And this will be your show, just like you wanted, 90 minutes of you. Just you sitting there going, oh, your Uncle Mike, your sister Kate. You dumbo from Nebraska. His mother and father are sitting on the porch in Nebraska going, why doesn't Johnny call? And his father is not that way. Your dad is what, about 6'2"?
10: No.
9: Your father, try to think.
10: Yes. My dad.
9: See, when you get that rich, you forget the family. He's so busy in court all day long going, well, who wants to sue? You got a lovely wife now, Joanna, who I saw.
10: I'm still trying to get the hassock from the last marriage. Look.
9: Now, John, you've had, hey, not lucky in love, but now, thank God, you've met the woman of your dreams. Really.
10: Well.
9: And,
10: well, if you're as successful at marriages as you are at television shows, you've got a lot coming up, haven't you?
9: You, Johnny, I always loved you. I don't care what you say. You're the best talk show guy in the world. You give me a break. You are not of my faith, but I bless you. Hashem, Achoyim, Panoi, Chanoi, Panoim. And I'll made you a helicopter.
10: For a moment, I thought I was going to have the operation. We're going to take a break here, and you can catch a shower.
9: Oh.
10: And then we'll be right back after this word. So stay tuned.
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13: Yeah, I tried to get myself amped up to do the road again. I prepared a little bit of a set to protect myself emotionally on the road. Do something that maybe might please the greater whole while trying to maybe sell out. See what you think. He's like,
14: guys. Ladies, are you with me? When we're dating, we have a system, don't we? We have a system! We do! I do! This is my system. Okay. Date number one, they get a kiss. Okay, kiss on cheek. Date number two, okay, yeah, maybe make out. If he buys me shoes and chocolate, he gets the key to my apartment and he can come through the back door. You know what I mean? I feel so empty inside. I'm a husk. I'm a husk.
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3: So in the Christian faith, God created Adam in his own image, yeah? So that was good. But 65 million years before that, God created the dinosaurs using the image of his cousin Ted. And Ted was not the black sheep of the family. He was the huge monster of the family. And it must have been God. You know, it's not in the Bible, is it? It should have been mentioned somewhere around Genesis. You think God would have grabbed someone's arm, some scribe who was coming out and saying, but before that, there were dinosaurs who were a bit crap. Not in there, which could mean that, you know, maybe because dinosaurs were discovered in the 1700s, 1800s, somewhere around there. Maybe it is a philosophy, and it wasn't that. Some bloke with a beard doesn't live upstairs. Maybe. Blasphemy. Bless for you.
11: So I think under the logic situation, God, Captain God with the big beard, he must have created the dinosaurs. And Jesus must have asked a few questions like, Dad, what are these dinosaurs? What were they all about? Big, hairy, well, not hairy, were they? Big, small hands? What's that for, playing piano? Brain in the head and brain in the bum? What's a bum brain for? I don't know. Well, I'd explain to you, Jesus, what I did was I created the world in 7 days. Then on the eighth day... Dad, are you going to do this James Mason impression all the way through? Be quiet, you cherubim and seraphim. Sorry, Dad, they're very noisy up here in heaven. All right, go on. Well, as I was saying, you're not going to do that, James. Do your real voice. My real voice has been weird. All right, do the James Mason. Well, okay. Oh, yes. Created the world in 6 days. 7th day, rested. 8th day, actually rested as well. 9th day, rested, because I've just made a world, you know. 10th day, rested. Actually, I rested from then on, really. 14th day, I decided to smoke all the marijuana I had created, just to test the first batch. On the 15th day, I decided to smoke all the opium I had created, just to test the first batch. And on the 309th day, I woke up again. And I decided to create 500 huge monsters that I'd seen just the night before.
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12: Russell Peters.
15: What's your name, my Chinese friend? Sorry? Wing? Wing. Oh, Wayne. Oh, sorry, my bad, you know. I went with the stereotype on that one, you know, Wayne. Wayne. Like as in John Wayne. As in, that's what I thought when I looked at you. I was like, that guy looks like a Wayne. Do you have a Chinese name too, Wayne? Go for it, buddy. What is it? Somewhat? My name is Shopping District. Chinese name is Shopping. What is it? Chang Wing Man. Chang Wing Man. So I wasn't far off when I said Wing, was I? Chang Wing Man. What does it mean? Man who likes to eat chicken wings. Well, I'm glad you're here, Chang Wing Man. Chang Wing Man, does whatever a Chang Wing can. Lei ho, ho, ho. Okay, I'm going. Xie xie, dou jie. Okay. So what I'm trying to say is, with the Spanish language, I have ADD, I got distracted really lazy. But what I'm saying about the Spanish, can I get back to that there, Chang Wing Man? The Spanish that the South American people speak, what I'm really trying to say is, I just like the way it sounds. Because the words are clear to me. And the reason I say this is because last year I went to Spain. And if you've ever gone to Spain and you heard the real Spanish being spoken, you know that it sounds gay. Tell me I'm lying. They speak Spanish with a lisp over there. I didn't know. I got off the plane. The guy's like, hola, señor, ¿cómo estás? I'm like, seriously, dude? That was a long flight. I'm sure you're a great human being. But I'm not prepared for this right now. I'm going to talk to this guy. Excuse me. Fee?
16: First time in Barcelona?
15: It freaks me out that they all speak Spanish with a lisp over there, and then you go to places like South America and they don't speak Spanish with a lisp at all. And you think they would because the Spanish went to them and made them learn their language. But even they realized how fruity it sounded.
16: Repeat after me. ¿Cómo estás? ¿Cómo estás?
15: Oh, no. Oye.
16: ¿Cómo estás? ¿Cómo estás?
15: Why won't you sound like me?
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17: Well, but I tell you, since I'm in show business, I'm so disappointed, you know? I mean, I thought I'd meet more girls. I mean, I heard stories, you know, nightclubs, girls, nothing. I mean, I met a girl here and there, but it didn't work out. One girl I met, I took out, she was a school teacher. I figured for me, it'd be something different, you know, a school teacher. You know? I took her out, it was nothing. It was a kindergarten teacher. All night long, I heard the same thing. I said, no. And another girl I met, I took out, she was a manicurist. And she was nice as manicurist, you know. I took her to a nightclub, all night she held my hand. And while she was holding my hand, she took my other hand and put it in my drink. And there was another girl I met. I went to a party one night. It was a rich party, you know. She was a classy girl, intellectual type. You know, the kind of girl who reads a lot. Like if you saw a movie, she didn't see the movie, you know. She read the book. And the book was always better, you know. Oh, the book was much better. Why, in the book, they weren't even married. Those book people, you know. And this classy girl, you know, when she talked, she sounded very mature until she referred to her parents. Well, I feel that a feeling of independence is obtained actually by self-expression. And that's why I live alone, away from mommy and dada. Bartender.
12: Bill Burr.
6: People always ask you the big, most common question you get as a comedian. People are like, what do you do if a joke bombs? What do you do if someone doesn't laugh? And I'll be honest, man, it doesn't scare us as comics. It's a part of our job. It's totally comfortable. You know, I mean, if it happens, I tend to just go to the next joke. I mean, there's not a lot of options. I can't, you know, feed you all mescaline and then retell it while tickling you. But it doesn't frighten me. The reason it frightens audience members, in theory, is because in your own natural lives, you guys don't have the next joke option. It's much harder to bomb in real life. Like, you ever try to be funny, like, say, around your girlfriend's family or your coworkers, and it gets a zero? I mean, the kind of bomb where they just avoid eye contact with you for a long. You ever try to play it off like you didn't mean it to be funny? You ever have a joke bomb so bad it may have been a serious statement? And you try to get out of it by going, oh, I'm just saying. Like your boss walks in front of all your coworkers, there's no I in team. You're like, yeah, they're doing syphilis. I'm just saying. Be careful, sir. You ever try to bond with somebody? Bonding is kind of cool, but you ever try to bond with someone and you look back on your bonding method and you feel like a cheese dick? Like you're in the car and a song comes on and you turn it up and you go, oh, listen to the words. Because you think she's going to associate the song lyrics with you and learn something about you? Hey, I never knew you had the eye of the tiger. Because it's uncomfortable. Like, when someone tries to bond with me, if I don't want that, it's kind of like, ugh. Like, you ever, like, be done with a date, and you know you don't want to go out with the person again. You just want to drop them off and go. But they're prattling on about what fun they have, and they want to see you again. I don't like to be rude or cruel. So what I'll do is, instead of, like, contradicting them, I'll just look at them and go, And it's kind of, you know, I love doing this, too, on a first date. If a girl's cell phone rings, look at her and go, who's that? This is a beauty. If you're eating dinner, over dinner, just look at her and let a tear roll down your cheek and go, you know, if you weren't in my life, I'd kill myself.
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20: When I stayed up all night playing poker with tarot cards. I got a full house and four people died. I have a telescope on the peephole on my door so I can see who's at the door for 200 miles. Who is it? Who is it gonna be when you get here? I got an answering machine for my phone now when I'm not home and someone calls me up, they hear a recording of a busy signal. I lost a buttonhole. I broke a mirror in my house. I'm supposed to get 7 years bad luck, but my lawyer thinks he can get me 5. I like to skate on the other side of the ice. I like to reminisce with people I don't know. Granted, it takes longer. I like to fill my tub up with water, then turn the shower on and act like I'm in a submarine that's been hit. I hate when my foot falls asleep during the day because that means it's gonna be up all night. When I get real, real bored, I like to drive downtown and get a great parking spot, then sit in my car and count how many people ask me if I'm leaving.
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19: I'm in a great mood tonight. Do your friends ever go out and buy something, and then you'll go out and you'll buy something similar or identical, but you get a better price? Doesn't that feel great? Don't you feel just righteous and superior? I love that feeling. Like, here's what happened to me. My friend, he just started supporting one of those third world kids, right? And he was paying, like 47 cents a week. I started supporting a similar kid, 36 cents a week. That's right, thank you. You have to look for the deal. You have to, because people want to rip you off. And I love my kid just as much. Little Bargain, that's his name. And I love him just as much. I mean, sure, he's from Rwanda and he's missing some parts, but I love him. I love him like he's all there. And you can't buy love, you know? So why pay more? Why pay more? I love a great deal. I go to this one STD clinic. They have a great deal. Let's hear me out, judgy. It's $100 for all the tests. But if it turns out you have any diseases, any, they waive the fee. Gone. You've been there. Isn't that great? They don't want your dirty money. It was weird, though. Last time I was there, somebody had stolen my wallet. So I didn't have any cash on me to pay for the test. I was in the waiting room just praying that I had, like, syphilis. Gonorrhea. Something. And you know what? The good Lord came through. That's right, he took a negative and he turned it into a positive. Sometimes there's only one set of footprints in the sand. And that's when God carries you. Come on, crowd. What am I saying? What am I really saying? If you think about the joke, Jesus saves. And then he passes those savings on to me.
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22: Whenever people rave about something, that's when my red flag goes up, you know. Say, like my business manager, like, come on, Wanda, you gotta get back into the stock market. I was like, the last time I got in the stock market, I lost so much money, I ended up owing money. I was like, wait a minute, ain't this supposed to stop at zero? And he's like, well, you gotta put your money to work for you. You know, get back in the stock market. Put, put your money to work. I was like, I work. That's enough. My money stays at home. I got stay-at-home money. I want my money barefoot and pregnant. The government, we broke. We're broke. Can't just be throwing money around. Government is broke. We are deep in debt. We are so broke. We are like MC Hammer broke. That's how broke. And they asked the president when we hit our record deficit, they asked him about how he felt about it. He said it was bothersome. Like, bothersome. Bothersome is having a rock in your shoe. That's bothersome. I think we a little bit more than bothersome. We a paycheck away from having to move back into our mama's house. That's how bad we are. America's had to call up Buckingham Palace, put mama on the phone. We need our old room back. Then the government tries to push it off on us because they don't know what to do. They're not like saving Social Security. You know, come up with all kind of bad ideas. We're going to privatize Social Security because the American public, they know what to do with their money more so than the government does. Like, obviously, you know nothing about the American public. In 2004, we spent $48 billion in lottery tickets. You can't trust us with our money? People are like, well, how are you planning for your retirement? Powerball. Sometimes I diversify and do scratch-offs, but it's mainly Powerball.
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15: So my mom was sad. Summer last year, we had to put one of our family dogs down. That was pretty sad. I went to go visit my mom. She's a big dog person. Went to go visit her to support, and say goodbye to the dog. We had him for like 13 years. And so I'm down on the carpet. He was losing his mind. He was like Dr. Jekyll, Mr. Hyde. And I'm down on the carpet, and I'm petting him. I'm like, hey, buddy, we're going to miss you. You know, you're a good dog. And he bit me. I'm like, well, you're dead tomorrow. How about that, buddy? Bite me. That was my honest reaction. I felt so bad. Then the next morning, before my mom takes him to the vet, she gives him a cheeseburger from McDonald's, which, that's a nice gesture, but I feel like she clued him in. Like, he must have been sitting there going, wait a second. Now, I bit Andy last night. Now I'm getting human food. They're going to kill me. Do not want to go for a walk. You guys are too nice. Basically, fire hydrants are like Facebook updates for dogs. So. Like, I just got neutered, frowny face. They put medicine in the cheese, pass it on. Dog people know what I'm talking about. It's an amazing trick that dogs can do. You can put their medicine, you can hide it in cheese, bread, even peanut butter. They will eat all the crap around it, and then out comes the pill on the kitchen floor. Still dry. How'd you do that, magic dog?
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1: We got to talk about the Hot Topic issue. The cartoon of Muhammad with a bomb on his head and some Middle Eastern people here. I don't know if you're Muslim, but very pissed off. Yeah, the Muslim people were like, how can you do this to us? How can you portray us as violent people? You know what this is? It's a stereotype. We are going to riot. What are you gonna do? Blow it up. But the Middle Eastern guy over here, I love you, dog. I love you. You guys don't know how to riot, though. You know what I mean? You just blow stuff up. You don't do that. That's why we need to send blacks and beaners over there to show them how to riot. You know what I mean? So when they're like, we are going to blow it up. No, hold up, hold up, hold up. No, no, Maloch, no, chill, man. You don't blow it up, dog. You break a window, then you go in there and get stuff, man. You don't just blow it up. No, no, see, look, it's gonna be on fire in a little while when you do blow it up. So you have to rescue the plasma from the fire. Because the fire is gonna go like that. So before the fire goes, come here, plasma.
0: me take care of you, plasma. I'm gonna take you to the house and be very nice to you, plasma.
4: 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The Guinness Book of World Records did away with world's fattest pets because pet owners kept trying to set records with their pets. 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Specifically American pet owners. Come on, Fifi. One more corn dog and we'll make history. But meow. One snort, good. Had to wait for it.
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11: I was on a plane once, like about a month ago, and they had high-speed wireless internet on the plane. And they had never done that before. They explained to us that we were like one of the first aircraft. And I opened up my laptop, and I'm online. I'm looking at YouTube while we're flying. And then it broke down. And the woman says, "I'm sorry, but we have to fix the internet so it's down for the rest of the flight." The guy next to me goes, "This thing sucks." Like, dude, how does the world owe you something you didn't even know existed 30 seconds ago? People on planes are the worst. People on planes, they complain. They get off the plane, they come to your house, and they tell you about their whole flight experience. And they make it sound like it was a cattle car in Poland in the 40s. They just make it, "That was the worst day of my life. I had to sit on the runway for 40 minutes. That's a story in this country. That's a hardship. That you had to sit on the runway. People will listen to that story. They'll stop doing the dishes and turn around and go, "Oh my God, really? For 40 minutes? That's awful. You should sue them. I had to sit on the runway for 40 minutes. Oh my God, really? What happened then? Did you fly through the air like a bird? Incredibly? Did you soar into the clouds impossibly? Did you partake in the miracle of human flight and then land softly on giant tires that you couldn't even conceive how they put air in them? How dare you? Bitching about flying. I had to pay for my sandwich. You're flying! You're sitting in a chair in the sky. You're like a Greek myth right now.
0: but it doesn't go back very far, and I'm just sort of squishing my knees.
11: If you could go back in time to Orville Wright and go, hey, dude, I had to sit on the runway for 40 minutes.
1: And he'd be like, oh, well, let's not even bother then. Hey, Wendell, shut it down. They make you wait for a bit. That hardly seems worth it.
0: There's always delays.
11: That's what everybody complains about.
0: There's always delays when I fly.
11: Really? Delays. It's too slow. Air travel's too slow. New York to California in 6 hours. That used to take 30 years to do that. And a bunch of you would die on the way there. You get shot in the neck with an arrow and you go, and you fall down. And the other passengers would just bury you and put a stick there with your hat on it and keep walking. And all the old people would die. You'd be a whole different group of people by the time you got to California. Now you watch an Adam Sandler movie and you're there.
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4: The problem for women is that we don't even have any kind of like, there's no kind of like sexual outlets that are made for us. We don't even have like a Hooters, right? Like we have not even a kind of like a safe kind of sexual outlet, you know? We need a Hooters for chicks. Would that be awesome? Right? Bunch of hot guys running around with no shirts on, serving food. Those little nylon shorts pulled all up in their butts. Rocking a big old dude camel toe in the front. That'd be awesome. Come up to the table. You'd be like, yeah, can I help you ladies? Yeah, I would like another round of Cosmos, three of my girls, please. And instead of those little chicken wings, can you be basket with them big hot steaming weenies? That would be great. Some pigs in a blanket. And hurry up, it's a big tip in it for you if you get it over here quickly, all right, sweetie? Okay. He's working his way through junior college. There's no strip clubs for chicks, right? We don't have any strip clubs. All we have is Chippendales, right? And those guys don't take off all their clothes. If you go to Canada, they have a lot of strip clubs for chicks. It's awesome. Guys take all their clothes off. So great. My friends and I went recently. We were so excited because we were going to go see a little Leo flippity-doo, you know? Go see some pow-pow! Bing-bong! And we're all fired up. We went to this club, and we got a table dance. And we were all excited about it. And it was really, really cool. It was a Canadian club, though, so we were going to pay this guy, like, I don't know, 85 Canadian shekels or whatever. What's that money called? I don't know. Look, if you have birds on your money, it's not money. That's all I'm saying. Like, I've got a mallard. How much is that? I don't know. I got 7 flamingos and a swan. Go fish. So we paid this guy like 85 Canadian tweeters or whatever it was to dance on the table. And, you know, the deal with strippers is they tend to be a little bit more well-endowed than, you know, normal people, you know, the men and the women. You would think that that would be cool. You would. Not hot at all. And the table was this big, right? It was tiny. Tiny table. So it was just a giant, sweaty, hairy dude just jumping out. The whole time he was stripping, we were looking at him like he was going to steal something from us. You know, we're like, Hey, watch the eyes, Mandingo. If that thing touches me, no tip. I swear to God, no tip. All right, kickstand. Go get us a drink.
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10: George Carlin.
12: And this next thing is about the English language. It's about little expressions we use. We all say them, the little sayings and expressions that we use all the time, most of us. And we never really seem to examine these expressions very carefully at all. Like, out walking the streets. You know, guy gets a parole. They say, now instead of being in prison, this guy is out walking the streets. How do we know? Maybe the guy's home banging the babysitter. Not everybody gets a parole is out walking the streets. A lot of times they steal a car, you know. And we ought to be glad. Thank God he stole a car. At least he's not out walking the streets. Fine and dandy. That's an old-fashioned one, isn't it? Yeah. Say to a guy, how are you? He says, fine and dandy. Not me. I never say that. You know how come? Because I'm never both of those things at the same time. Sometimes I'm fine. Not dandy. Close to dandy. Approaching dandy. In the vicinity of dandyhood. Not quite fully dandy. Other times, I am indeed highly dandy.

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1: Great. I love your ideas.
0: Thank you.
1: Good.
0: Remember how we used to just put a sign on the street corner to tell you where the open house was going to be?
1: That was a great idea.
0: It was.
1: I loved it.
0: We're going to change that. We're going to just round up a bunch of kids, and then we're going to give them arrows.
1: Arrows.
0: Then have them point those directly at the houses.
1: Okay. So if they're pointing the arrow,
0: they're still going to be available to tell drivers where they need to go.
1: All of them are on iPods.
0: They're all on iPods. Okay. Okay.
1: They can hear you.
0: They're on iPods.
1: They can't hear you.
0: You know what? I am not loving this idea, and I feel like I want you out of my office right now.
1: Wait.
0: Did I mention that there's one kid who can flip the sign from his foot over his head and then catch it?
2: All laughs, all the time. I Heart Comedy.
3: What's your name, English girl? Megan? What part of England are you from? You don't have to do the accent. We believe you, Megan. Calm down, all right? Right into it. It's amazing. It's really good, though. It's spot on. Megan, they're very critical of America in England. When I was over there, they were very critical. I was there 2 months ago. Yeah, very critical. I say it's your own fault, England. You raised us. Because America, ladies and gentlemen, is England's bratty teenage country. England is 2,000 years old as a country, right, Megan? What's America, folks? We're 200. That's 14 in country years. That's why America is running around the world breaking stuff. We think we know everything. We're a teenage country. Give us time. We're going up to England. Hey, what's up, England? We're going into Iraq. How cool is that, England? It's going to be a cakewalk. What do you think, dude? Rock and roll, man. England's like, no, no, no, you don't want to do that. It's not a good idea. All right. Oh, God, what are they doing now? You know, you try to teach them, but they go off on their own, don't they? Look, America, we've talked about this. You can't just go invading and taking over other countries. Yeah, gee, England, I wonder where we learned that. If you don't get that joke, there's an Indian guy in here who'll explain it to you. He's making a very good point. He's making a very good point right now. You listen to him. Tell those British bastards.
4: Ricky Gervais.
5: I don't know if you know this about fat people. They love cake. They love it. I blame the food industries, right? If you go in a supermarket, it's full of that crap. Everything is hydrogenated fats. Everything's got thousands of calories in like a portion. They're injecting calories with calories and deep frying them and sprinkling on calories, okay? And I think that fat people find that irresistible. They've got no willpower, so I think we've got to help them, okay? And also, have you seen how big the doors are to get into a supermarket? They're quadruple. No one gets too big to get through the door of a supermarket, okay? So, and they open automatically, so no one's using calories by pushing anything, okay? It's a good job they do open automatically, because they're usually glass, and the fat person's seen the cake from down there, and they just eat like that, right? And they're grazing like that, right? Keep the door. Keep the big door. Come on, fat people. You can all get in. You can all get in. I come, and I come, right? And they're in there. But when they get in there, it's all fresh fruit and veg and whole grains. So, and there'd be, of course, there'd be flabbergasted at first. They won't understand it. That's not real food to them. They think Brussels sprouts is packaging. They're looking. Where's the cake? The cakes are over there. Oh, the cakes are over here. The cakes are over here. Through a human-sized door. Oh. And they go, oh, I can't get it. I can't get the cake. They take their heels off. They're trying to hook some cake. Right? Oh, God. And they don't know what to do. They're starving. So they have to go and eat a banana. Carrot and nuts. Anything. Just try. And they're back and forth. And the fat's falling off them. Right? And soon they can slip through the door and have a cake. And they can't get out again. But I'm saying we've got to do something. We've got to intervene. Because we've got to help them. And people say, no, no, no, nothing to do with you. It's their body. It's their life. Yeah, but we don't say that about wearing a crash helmet or wearing a safety belt, do we? Or if you've got a smackhead in the family, you don't go, oh, it's his body. He loves the old heroin, right? You go

0: don't die. Please. And you grab him and you throw him in a cupboard for 3 weeks or whatever. I'm not, you can't throw a fat person in a cupboard. You do your backing like me. But I'm saying, smackheads don't weigh anything. You can fling them around. They don't go. In fact, when they're lying there, just get the needle and just flick and they just sort of go in like that. Fat people, you got to lure them in. Just a little trail of M&Ms. They'll follow that anywhere.
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3: I got kicked out of the South for thinking too much. And, you know, the other reason I got kicked out of the South is because I don't drink sweet tea. There's a good reason why I don't drink sweet tea. You know, it's because I'm an adult and I don't need brown Kool-Aid. That's why. Because I'm a grown-up and I can drink something bitter once in a while without going, I need a Jolly Rancher to swizzle in it. It's too bitter. Yeah. So, but my thing is, like, I don't drink sweet tea. But if you do it and you like it, knock yourself out. I'm one of those people who believes, yeah, if you like something and it doesn't affect me, you should be allowed to do it, right? You know, so if you drink sweet tea, knock yourself out. But the problem is, so many people drink sweet tea in this culture, you can't order plain iced tea anywhere in the country. Try it. Hey, can I get a plain iced tea? You mean unflatened? No. I mean plain. No, you mean unsweetened. No, I mean plain. No, you mean unsweetened. No, I mean plain, because there's no such thing as unsweetened iced tea. What kind of an ass sugars a beverage and then takes the sugar back out again? What, how do you even do that? Show me the machine that unsweetens the tea, ma'am. How long is this going to take? How do you bitter it back up? Do you use your personality or... And it's a polysyllabic word. It has multiple syllables. Who comes up with a polysyllabic word to replace plain? It goes against the laws of slang. You're wasting my time. What size do you want, sir? I don't know. I'll have a small. We don't have small. We have medium and large. No, you don't. Yes, we do, sir. We have medium and large. No, you don't. You have small and large. No, we have medium and large. No, you have small and large, because you can't have a medium unless you have a small and a large to base it on, you inbred. That's what it means. It's a median point between two extremes. It can't exist without the other two. It's impossible. The only way that glass of iced tea is a medium is if it can talk to the dead.
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4: I like watching fishing on TV. That'll make you worry about yourself. You ever watch fishing on TV for like 15 minutes and then just go, boy, I better get a life. I'm watching fishing. I'm not even fishing. I'm watching fishing. Too lazy to fish. I'm taping fishing to watch again later. Come on over, I got a fishing tape. No, a new one. And at the end of the fishing show, they roll credits. There are like 90 people involved with the two guys fishing. What are they all doing? And one of the credits is film editor. This poor guy. He's got to watch all the footage. It's not exciting enough to make it into that final show. That's got to be hell. He's got to sit there all day just going, no. No. No. Fast forward.
5: That was just the worm when he put the worm.
4: And I saw this credit at the end of the fishing show. I'm not making this up. Writer. I swear, there's a writer for the fishing show? What's he writing?
5: Ooh, she's a beauty.
4: Typing it out. Zing! Guy's got to worry about his lines. Finally catches a fish. You have a line. Oh, it's a fish and it's a beauty. He's a beauty fish. Fish is beauty. He's not a fish, he's a beauty fish. He's a fish, a beauty fish. All right, caught. You okay, man? You need some water? Are you all right?
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12: 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Remember, we're looking for a star or celebrity to sponsor our new line of Troll dolls in our new series of commercials. So thanks for coming. Let's just start the auditions. First up, Mr. John Travolta. She's like, swear to God, I mean, like, I can't believe you guys are trying to sell these things, right? I mean, like, who does his hair? I mean, like, his hair's so frizzy. I mean, like, you guys could probably get some, like, anti-frizz shampoo or something, right? I mean, I don't know how you guys expect to sell these things looking so weird, right? Thank you. Next up, Cliff Clavin, the mailman from Cheers.
13: Turns out the actual myth of trolls is first made to late 1300s. By India Cheers like a store to keep its children occupied. These trolls are nice, but I'd rather be having a beer with Naomi back at the bar.
12: Thank you, Cliffy. Next up, comedian Jerry Seinfeld. Okay, people, okay. Will you look at these things? I mean, you remember when dolls used to have moving arms and legs, am I right? He doesn't even have any pants on. What's the deal with that? You get the doll, you don't get the pants! Thank you. And next up, actor Nicolas Cage.
14: Who? What? Where?
12: That's all I got for that one, actually, yeah. Next up, comedian Robin Williams.
15: Oh, yes, troll dolls. Yes, it's a beautiful thing, yes. It's a beautiful thing, yes. Looks like Don King on Viagra, yes. Yes, suddenly there's a guy at home going, what the hell's going on there? Yes. Meanwhile, there's a kid at home going, Daddy, I want a Harry Potter doll. Yes, meanwhile, there's a guy at home going, I've seen the Antichrist, it is a troll doll. Yes, suddenly Arnold Schwarzenegger's at home going, yeah, I like to eat troll doll, my English muffin. Yes. Suddenly Mr. Happy's coming out going,
16: Lewinsky, Lewinsky.
15: Yes. Thank you.
12: Next up for the auditions, Mr. Gilbert Gottfried.
17: What is this? What kind of kid plays with something like this? They're so weird looking. What kind of kid would play with something like this? I'd like to be the voice of this. And that's not good.
12: Thank you. Last but not least, Mr. Adam Sandler.
16: right, how you doing? All right, this is, okay. This is me giving a troll doll to my mother. Okay. Here we go. Mom, I got you a troll.
18: What did you say?
16: I said I got you a troll.
18: I can't hear you. What did you say to your poor mother? Speak up, please.
16: I said, I got you a troll.
18: I'm out of control? What are you saying?
16: I wish you would just take the doll and shut up!
3: It's enough for the trolls.
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19: So, hey, have you guys had that thing happen to you yet where you realize you're too dependent on technology? Yeah, it happened to me. My buddy was visiting from out of town, and he called me up. He's like, dude, I need directions to your house. I was like, all right, cool. You got a pen? And he goes, yeah, and I got to write this down. Here's directions. You're going to go to google.com. You're going to type in my address. Do whatever they say. He was like, I'm not near a computer right now. And I was like, all right, what, do you have GPS in your phone? He goes, no, I have like an old flip phone. It's like, well, then I don't think you come to my house. I have cable and running water. It's going to freak you out. I was just in Seattle a couple weeks ago. Washington State now. Yeah. Washington State, so you know, weed legal. Weed legal, texting and driving against the law. So basically, a cop could pull you over, walk up to the car, see you rolling a joint on your lap, and be like, oh, I'm sorry, sir. I thought you were texting and driving. Have a great day.
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20: I got a hairy girlfriend. Hairy girlfriend. You said you wanted to get one of these Brazilians, right? I said, baby, I ain't never been to Brazil, so we compromised and she got a mullet. Sometimes I put a baseball cap on her ass, pretend my buddy Larry's over at the house. I got a fat girlfriend too, man. Holy God, she's got stretch marks on her fridge. I woke up the other night, man. All I could hear was... I ran to the window. I looked out. I thought we had police surveillance on the house. Nothing in the sky. I could still hear it. I run down to the kitchen. There she is, sitting at the table eating a cob of corn. Got a new dog. That's a good companion. Anybody have a dog? What do you have, partner?
21: A yellow lab.
20: A yellow lab. Isn't that fun? What a treat. Does your yellow lab do tricks, sir?
21: He doesn't have any tricks.
20: He doesn't have any tricks? No, every dog does a trick. He does what?
21: Well, he's not too smart.
20: He's not too smart. Yeah, I didn't think he did your taxes or anything. So. My buddy Larry bought a dog, man. He taught it the dumbest dog trick I've ever seen in my life. Taught his dog how to play dead, huh? I'm over at his place the other day. I walk up the walkway. He comes running out. He's like, hey, look, my dog's dead. His phone rings. He goes in the house to get the phone. While he was on the phone, I buried his dog. He comes out 5 minutes later. He says, where's my dog? I said, it was dead. I buried it. He's like, you moron, made me grab a shovel, help him dig it up. We get to the dog. Dog sits up in his grave. All I could think of was Night of the Living Dead. So I smashed it in the face with my shovel. I killed his dead dog all over again before it could eat my brain.
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22: I love being married, though. I mean, in addition to just being married to a person that I love a lot, I actually have benefits because I got, like, a sugar mama. You know what I mean? It was awesome. Like it works out. I live in a really nice apartment in downtown Minneapolis because my wife lived there before I met her. And like, I got grandfathered into that anyway. And I couldn't afford that on my own. And like, I lived in a hovel in St. Paul before, so it's very nice for me now. But I live in a namby-pamby neighborhood is what I'm trying to get at. And I can tell you why it's a namby-pamby neighborhood, because we had, a couple weeks ago, a small dog wind advisory. You ever had a small dog wind advisory in Appleton? It's ridiculous. My next door neighbor came out. She has one of those little Pomeranians and she named it Fozzie, little purse dogs, you know? She's like, oh, I wanted to take Fozzie for a walk today, but I can't because there's a small dog wind advisory. The news said Fozzie will just blow away. Like tumbleweed, I guess. I'm sorry, I love dogs. I'm a dog person. But if your animal can't hack it outside, maybe it's time to let nature take its course. It's a twister. I don't like it when people say there's not good music being made anymore. That pisses me off. There's always good music being made. My uncle's one of those guys. He goes, there hasn't been a good album made since 1974. Really, Uncle Jim? You're the sweatpants guy at the food court. You really got your ear to the ground on the music industry? The reason you think there's no good music being made anymore is because he'll turn on the radio, it'll be top 40, it'll be like Katy Perry or something. He'll be like, oh, listen to this crap. No good music. See, listen to this, Katy Perry. Yeah, that's because you're listening to top 40 radio. You're not going to find good music on top 40 radio. That's like going into an Applebee's and being like, they don't make good food anymore.
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0: Oh, man, I can't tell you what hotel I'm staying at, but there are two trees involved. They said, let's call this hotel something tree. So they had a meeting. It was quite short. Said, how about a tree? No, double tree. Hell yeah. Meeting adjourned. I, at my heart, said, on quadruple tree. Well, we were almost there. I got a do not disturb sign on my hotel door. It says do not disturb. It's time to go with don't disturb. It's been do not for too long. We need to embrace the contraction. Don't disturb. Do not psychs you out. Do. All right, I get to disturb this guy. Not. Oh. I need to read faster. I like to wear do not disturb signs around my neck so that little kids can't tell me knock-knock jokes. Say, hey, how you doing, nephew? Knock-knock. Read the sign, punk! I met the girl who works at the DoubleTree front desk. She gave me her phone number. It's 0. I tried to call her from here. Some other woman answered. I said, you sound older.
4: Will, an idealistic young Roseanne Bana, fresh out of the Columbia School of Broadcasting, looking for a job in journalism. I filled out applications, I went for interviews, and they all told me the same thing. You're overqualified, you're underqualified. Don't call us, we'll call you. It's a jungle out there, woman's place is in the home, have a nice day, drop dead, goodbye. But I didn't give up. I mean, I went to see the head of personnel at CBS, the Tiffany Network, and he said to me, Ms. Rosanna Dana, I think you should look for work in the wonderful world of fast foods. I was kind of PO'd at that. But I'm walking down the hall, and who do I see sitting in his office? But Mr. CBS Evening News himself, Walter Cronkite. And just between you and me, Rosanna Dana, you know what that big shot news guy eats for lunch? Luncheon meat on white bread with butter, with one piece of lettuce that got wilted from being between the meat and the butter so long? I mean, that big shot, hot shot news guy is eating pink bologna meat with white dots in it that you don't know what it is. And what are those dots? Is that cheese? Looks like a Q-tip or something in there. Or maybe like Rivera's boil, I don't know. Hey, anyways, I really poured on the Rosanna Dana charm. I showed him my resume. I made him a cup of coffee. I told him a lot of journalism jokes. And Cronkite says to me, "Hey, Roseanne, you should have a job here at CBS. Then, all of a sudden, this wooden chair that I'm sitting on makes a sound on the floor. Well, I thought I was gonna die. Cronkite says, "Hey, did that come out of you?" I go, "No way, Mr. Cronkite, I swear that didn't come out of me." So then I tried to move the chair again to get it to make the same noise so he wouldn't think I'm no pig. And I moved the chair all over his office and I couldn't get it to make that noise again. Finally he says to me, "Hey, I'm eating my lunch. What are you trying to do, make me sick?" Well, I don't have to tell you, I was real down after that. I was depressed as a dog. But I didn't give up. I said to myself, "RR, yes, you can. I'm okay, you're okay. I'm my own best friend, my mother, myself. I have no fear of flying. I'm woman, hear me roar." And I didn't give up. And I made it, and pretty big, I might add. So let me wrap this thing up and summarize and conclude real quick by saying, it just goes to show you, it's always something. If it's not one thing, it's another. Either you can't get a job in journalism or Walter Cronkite thinks you cut the cheese in his office.
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5: That's why I need to lose some weight, though. It's hard for me. It's so freaking hard. I am that woman. It's hard. I will talk about it. I got to lose it. I love to eat. Food is my weakness. I'm not addicted to anything else. Food is my weakness. Even when I was a kid, I had an Easy Bake Oven. I saw on CNN News they give away a scholarship to an 8-year-old who makes amazing cakes and pies in her Easy Bake Oven. And I'm watching going, that's what you do with an Easy Bake? When I had one, I was making rotisserie chicken up in that little thing. I mean, it was a Cornish hen, but I got it in there. Ma and Jimmy would come in the room. "Baby, you having a tea party?" "No, I'm having a barbecue." Me and my imaginary friends. What they don't eat, I'm gonna eat. I had an anorexic imaginary friend. I always ate her food. She was never hungry. When I worked in radio, I had some really good friends who were worried about me and my eating. And they said, "Tracy, we think you are a food addict and we want you to watch this DVD about women with eating disorders." So I watched this and I'm like, I'm nothing like these women. But one lady, she was entertaining. She was crying. She said, "Sometimes my food talks to me." No, it does. It does. And it says things like, and she went like this, "Eat me." She said her food says, "Eat me." I was like, what is she eating? Because I want to eat that. I want my food to talk to me. I would love for my McDonald's french fries to be like, "Hey, girl." My T-bone steak, "What's up, baby?"
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6: I woke up this morning terrified, but that was really my fault. I set the alarm. You ever think about how you start every day of your working life? Nah, nah, nah, nah, nah. What's happening? Is there a fire? What's going on? Oh, it's just the clock. Yay, day. You scare yourself every morning just to wake up. How is that good for you? You could be dreaming. Maybe you're like, "Hey, look, I'm flying. Hey, there's my mommy. What's Hitler doing here? Nah, nah, nah, nah." Of course, if you saw your mom and Hitler, you'd want to wake up, because that's scary, too. I'd probably call my mommy and say, "Mommy, what were you doing with Hitler in my head while I was sleeping?" My mom would say, "I don't know. Ask your father." All right, put Hitler on. All right, my dad's not Hitler. Can someone please tell me what is wrong with my father? Anybody? Nobody? At some point, you got to sit down with your dad over coffee or lunch and just look him right in the eye and say, "Okay, Is there any way I can avoid becoming you? Is there any way? Because it's happening and I want out. Can you help me? Do you keep a diary? Any advice? Help me, for once. And if you ever had that conversation with your dad, that is the moment where they'll look you right in the eye and go, because one thing you have to realize about the father-son relationship, on some level, though it's subliminal, it is a battle to the death. And on some level, when you're just like them, they are as proud of you as if you won a medal of some kind. You're just like your old man. Welcome to the club. Payback's a bitch.
7: I've seen people heckle the homeless. What? Walk past a homeless guy, get a job! Like they're expecting the homeless guy to go, oh, that's what I forgot. Oh, oh, no wonder it sucks so bad. Oh, you would have thought one of the voices in my head would have reminded me. What are you, walking up to orphans? Get some parents. What are you doing? You gotta appreciate the homeless, man. I know, I lived in New York City. I don't know why they don't use the homeless on the reality shows. They need contestants. Who better? I don't want to see Average Joe or The Bachelorette. I want that island filled with homeless guys. Yeah, you gotta date them all, find out which one's lazy. How about that? Let's see how long those dates last. She's sitting across from a guy going, arr, arr, arr. I want to go home. Yeah, but if you'll sleep with one, we'll give you $1 million.
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23: Now, this is the ideal time to tell you guys that I love to meet fans after the show. I like when people come up and say, Anthony, you're a genius. Anthony, best show I've ever seen. And that's it. I don't ever want to hear anything else. If you've got a bone to pick with me over something I've said tonight, instead, you should just shut the f*** up. Because seriously, I know more about comedy than you do. And you came to see me. Like I said, shut the f***

0: But still, you know, after I've just said all that, you still feel like you need to come up and bitch. Well, then I will be as polite as I can possibly be. However, it is ill-advised. Because you will end up as a joke in my act. Just about a year ago, I was performing in Orlando, Florida, home of Casey Anthony. And this is right after the trial, like immediately after the trial. And I said, listen, everybody, I don't understand what the big deal is here. Of course, Casey Anthony is innocent. If she's guilty of anything, it's killing her baby. Now, after the show, I'm taking pictures. You know how it is. And a guy walks up to me, totally sober, looking very upset. And he says, you need to do me a favor, which is a terrible way to start. He says, you need to never tell another Casey Anthony joke ever again. And I said, why? You know, just to be a dick. And he says, I'll never forget this. He says, because her daughter, Kaylee Anthony, is my niece. At which point he takes out his phone, sadly hits a couple buttons, and he shows me a picture of him holding little Kaylee Anthony in happier times, of course. And he says, see, you son of a bitch. And I said, no, man, I believe you. I just mean she was your niece.
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2: My son is actually very Mexican looking. He was born with a tattoo on his neck. Holding a machete. No, I'm relieved I had a boy. I think boys are easier to raise than girls, because girls are crazy. You know, girls have like 4,000 emotions and boys have 3. Sometimes when I look at my boyfriend, you know what I've learned recently is never ask a guy what he's thinking, especially if he looks like he's thinking something profound, because the answer will break your heart. You're better off projecting your own Nobel Prize winning thoughts on his blank face than getting confirmation that there's nothing there. Like, I was looking at my boyfriend the other day, and because he's Mexican, he looks very revolutionary when he frowns. You know, like he's thinking of his people. La raza. Right? And that turns me on. I'm like, what's on your mind? You know, what's going on in Mexico? The cartel? Immigration? I don't like apples. Okay, well, I don't like my life. You know what I wish was true? I wish any baby that came out of your body, you could put back in your body at any time during its life. That would help out when you're trying to discipline your kids when they're older. You guys, that would save so much on airfare too, wouldn't it? Great news, everybody. We're going on vacation. Bad news. Mom's got one plane ticket. Everybody in. Everybody. No kicking or I will put you in grandma. You get in me, I get in her, and we travel like Russian nesting dolls.
3: Robin Williams.
4: Here's my one question. How do you get crucifixion, resurrection, and then chocolate bunnies, colored eggs? Wild stretch. Even kids are going,
5: rabbits don't lay eggs. This is a real stretch. Where are you going with this? That's really a miracle if a rabbit passes an egg.
4: And I know you don't want to see a little kid bite the head off a chocolate Jesus. That's not good. A little cream-filled cross going, no, you don't want that. And you don't want to be putting raspberry jam in the grass going, let's find Jesus, come on. But then you have the saints, people who did amazing things. But now we're letting some of them go, like Christopher. They're going, Chris, I'm sorry, dashboard sales are down. Medals aren't selling very well. Drop the kid off your back. We're moving on. Come on. We're going to have St. Prada, Our Lady of Accessories. Come on. But I want a saint, though, a saint who's done amazing things like Mother Teresa. Oh, yes, Pat Robinson said Mother Teresa wasn't a real Christian. Why, because she didn't have a university and a tax shelter? Come on, Pat. Mother Teresa never had a product line. She never had a perfume. Mother Teresa's compassion. I smell because I care. Compassion. Or Gandhi never had Gandhi jeans. Whether you're telling the English to get out or not eating at all, Gandhi jeans, they come in size one and below. Because Gandhi was an amazing man. They said to Gandhi, they said, Gandhiji, what do you think of Western civilization? He said, I think it would be a wonderful idea. Way to go, Gandhi. And I know, as amazing as he was, there was probably somebody in a Bombay bar going, I know Gandhi. He was a prick. I saw him sucking on a pork hot dog, hitting on Mother Teresa. I saw it. He kept saying, who's your diaper daddy? Who's your diaper daddy?
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3: Doug Benson.
6: Hey, everybody. It's great to be here on 420-2010. Anybody here celebrating a birthday besides Hitler?
7: Yeah!
6: Wow, that's awesome. I got you a present. It's called Quiet Time. I wrote down everything that I want to say tonight because you guys, you know, you didn't pay to come into a basement in a building in the warehouse district of Minneapolis. Yeah, I got a lot of stuff to squeeze in this album. I don't have time to say Minneapolis. Oh, damn it. I just did. I shorten words all the time now. It's totally cool to shorten words. I'm doing a show in town. I'll hit you back later with the deets. Oh, there's a new ep of Justified on FX. On demand. Or on deem. Listen, Minneapolis, you did not pay to hear a stoner going, the universe is weird. Right? What was I talking about? You didn't pay for that. Nor did the CD listener. And I'll tell you right now, second show crowd on the night I'm recording my CD, so far, you are better than the first show crowd. Now, to be fair, in all honesty, I told them they were better than you when I didn't even meet you yet. So whenever I lose my place, I look at my notes, and bam, we're right back in it. Fort Knox is empty. All the gold is right here. It says here I was in Vegas recently. It didn't work out so good for me. I lost $500 gambling on prostitution. You shouldn't always bet on black is what I learned. That's the lesson from that, is that that saying doesn't make any sense. That's not a good gambling rule. Red wins, I bet, half the time. And green slips in there occasionally. But you do dumb... I just said do.
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2: I don't like porn because porn makes you realize all the things you're not doing right. You know what I mean? Every time I watch porn, like, I just am reminded of all the things I'm not doing. Like, I saw that women are shaving bald. Completely bald down here. Maybe not in D.C. It gets too cold in the winter. Don't do it. And I was like, oh, God, women are shaving their pubes bald now. So I was like, oh, I guess I got to shave. I shaved. I got razor burn. I look like I had herpes for 2 weeks, okay? That's not cute. Guys are into that now. You guys want women to look like little girls, which is not... My whole thing is you want to do a little girl fantasy? Like, I already cry and throw tantrums every day. Like, you want to do a little girl fantasy? How about you pay me an allowance? Let's start there. How about you pack me a lunch? I like this idea. Yes. Because I think it sets the bar too high. Like, I don't have to compete with porn. Like, I feel like women in porn are always yelling so loud, which I guess you guys think that's sexy. I'm not like that at all.
7: in the bedroom. I'm very quiet in the bedroom. I like to keep a very low profile in there. I will occasionally whisper encouraging things. You know, I'll be like, good job. I really appreciate that. I really think you're showing a lot of improvement. Rudy, Rudy, Rudy.
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24: Yeah, marriage is tough, I think, for some people. Everybody, you know, sometimes they'll have like an affair or something in the relationship, but they call it a hiccup. They say, we got back together. But I think it's more than a hiccup. It's more like a burp with a little puke coming out, I think, if you want to be honest. Yeah. Now, personally, I am very loyal. I'm very romantic. I just renewed my vows. With another woman. But still, good. I get guys, because why? I'm a guy too. Yeah. And I understand guys. I too have a wandering eye, sure. But luckily my other eye is a lazy eye. So it's a push, they cancel each other out. The wandering eye is like, hey baby, what do you say? We go back up to your place and have a little drink. And then the lazy eye comes around, oh, this looks like a lot of work. Can I just have a cookie? Can I have a cookie? Even in my dreams, you would not believe the opportunities I've passed up. You do this, you wake up in the morning, you go, oh no, that was just a dream? You mean I could have been with all the ladies from The View? But no. Are they still hot? I haven't seen the show in a while. Are they still pretty hot? I record a lot of shows, DVR a lot of shows, but I never end up watching them. I just like freeing up space on the DVR to make room for new shows that I'm never going to see. You know what I mean? That's where my entertainment comes from, freeing up space. Just knowing I have that space. Like, you know, like a lot of people want to get their body fat down to 15%. I want to get the available space in my DVR down to 76%. Then I'll be happy. I'll tell you what I do watch, though. You got a minute? What I like to watch is the kind of reality shows. I call them the hot chick trials. It's like these pretty women that are on trial for these crazy crimes like murder. You know what I'm talking about, like Casey Anthony, Amanda Knox, really pretty girls. I went in Italy, but they never get, acute. They never get sent to prison because they're too pretty. And if there's a guy in the jury, they're not going to have it. They want him out on the street. That's just the way it is. That's, if you're poor and unattractive, yeah, sure, maybe you go to prison. But, you know, and again, I'm a guy. I get it. I understand it. I was watching that Casey Anthony trial for like 4 days in a row. And I'm watching, I'm thinking, wow, she's kind of cute. Hope she doesn't go to prison. But then on the fifth day, she came out and she had her hair behind her ears. And I noticed her ears looked a little big. And I thought, oh, maybe she is guilty. And then I saw a little zit on her chin. I thought, hang her, hang her. Yeah, it's not good.
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0: Jim Brewer.
3: I got kids now. Yeah, beautiful. Three beautiful daughters. 9, 6, 3. Yeah. All girls. God's like, I love you. Was I that bad? Your whole life has to change when you have kids. You know, people, they don't teach you that stuff in school, you know? You know, people get into their lifestyles and they get stuck with it. You can't party once you have kids. You can have a cocktail. But you can't party, you know? I tried that once, you know, where I had to watch the kids the next day, and my wife would warn me, like, you know, don't forget, tomorrow you have all three children, and don't think you're going out with your friends all night, because I'm just telling you, I know. I'm just saying, if you drink too much, I know, you see the leather pants, don't you? And then, you know, next thing you know, it's like 3:30 in the morning, and you're coming home, you're like, yeah, tomorrow's gonna be great. Right off the internet, to prevent a hangover, I just gotta eat this peanut butter. Here you are at 4 in the morning, just chowing a jar of peanut butter. Says I have to eat the whole jar. Okay. We're gonna have fun tomorrow. And then what you don't realize in normal life, when you wake up in the morning, you know, you wake up and you're like, I need my routine. Coffee, check the score of the game, and I need to stretch. There's no routine with kids. Kids wake up 6 in the morning and oh, yeah, here we go, baby, here we go. And you know, when they're alone with dad, the first thing I hear is like my oldest one, Gabby, going, we're alone with dad today. Let's have a parade for him. Ooh, I found some pots and pans. And let's go wake him up. Bing, bing, bing. We're alone with daddy today. You went to bed an hour and a half ago.
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4: And don't forget, the polls show the American people want capital punishment and they want a balanced budget. And I think even in a fake democracy, people ought to get what they want once in a while just to feed this illusion that they're really in charge. Now, here's another form of capital punishment. Comes out of a nice, rich religious tradition. Burning people at the stake. Sponsor, Bridgeford Charcoal. And you put it on TV on Sunday mornings. The Sunday morning evangelicals send us an offering, praise Jesus, human bonfire. You don't think that would get big ratings in this sick country? You'd have people skipping church to watch this stuff. And you take the money they send in the offerings and you use it to balance the budget. What about boiling people in oil? Boy, those were the days, weren't they? You get the oil going real good, you know, a nice high rolling boil. And then slowly, at the end of a rope, you lower the perpetrator head first into the boiling oil. Huh? You talk about fun! And just to encourage citizen participation, you let the mob in the stadium control the speed of the rope. Good, clean, wholesome family entertainment. The kids will love it. The kids will love it. And at the same time they're enjoying themselves, we're teaching them a nice Christian moral lesson. Boiling people in oil. Sponsor, Crisco. And maybe instead of boiling all these guys, every now and then you could French fry a couple of them, you know? French fried felons, dip a guy in egg batter just for a goof, you know? Kind of a tempura thing, huh? Jeffrey Dahmer never thought of this, did he? Jeffrey Dahmer, eat your heart out. Which is an interesting thought in and of itself.
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0: Jim Gaffigan.
2: I think you know you're lazy when you find recycling a pain in the ass. I gotta figure out which garbage can to put this in? What am I, a chemist? At home, my wife's always like, did you rinse out that soda can? I haven't showered today. Maybe I should clean myself before I start washing the garbage. Recycling is a little bit more of a pain than they let on. You know, we're going to start recycling newspapers. Oh, great. I got some newspapers right here. Oh, you're going to have to bundle those up in twine. Twine? Where do you even find twine? You have to go to your hardware store. I'm just not going to read newspapers. Sounds easier than finding twine. What is this, Little House on the Prairie?

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1: News is horrible. It's always something. This week, with the teacher in Florida that slept with a 14, yeah. Yeah, she is pretty hot. Yes, she is. That poor kid, he'll never get a hotter chick than that. That's it for him. He's done, you know? I mean, first of all, she's not going to do any jail time for the crime. I mean, first of all, is it... Okay, it's a crime, but it's also a fantasy. And we can stop calling that 14-year-old kid a victim. He is not a victim. No. The next 14-year-old boy she was going to sleep with, but now can't because that kid told on her, he's the victim. I watched the news. I don't even know. We're 3 years into Iraq. Yeah, that started with Afghanistan. Remember that? That's the war that made no sense. I don't even get how we fight wars. Like with Afghanistan, first we dropped bombs, then we dropped food. That's like breaking up with a girl and taking her to dinner. Then we were going to stop bombing. Remember that for the month of Ramadan? The month when the Muslims fast? That's when you drop the food. They're starving. You drop ring dings, ho-hos, wheat thins. Screw the whole holiday up. Catch a little note. Happy Ramadan from the infidels.
2: Greg Proops.
3: My mother is from Mississippi, and I'm not from Mississippi. I didn't grow up in Mississippi. I didn't go to school. Well, no one goes to school in Mississippi. Funky little state. Highest infant mortality rate, lowest per capita income, highest illiteracy rate. It's a little slice of Haiti right here on our shores. Except they don't make baseballs and the music sucks. Now, they've had a hard go. They've had a hard go in the last year, as have all the states down there. It's difficult to sympathize, though, isn't it, with people who insist on living in Florida, refuting the fact that God clearly has it in for Florida. And yet people persist in dwelling there, a place where alligators thrive. I think if dinosaurs still rule the earth where you live, that's a good notion that maybe humans weren't meant to hang around. What keeps people living in Florida? That's what I like. Well, the weather. Precisely. You get up in the morning, there's some giant alligator on your car. People are like, hey, look, honey, there's a giant dinosaur in the pool. Here comes another hurricane. Let's stay. Life's funny like that. And they always ask you, hey, boy, where y'all from? I'm like, me? San Francisco. Oh. Why, y'all must be a total phagosaurus. Of course, because as you know, every single individual in San Francisco is gay. Every single individual, even the children, are wildly, wickedly, savagely, deliciously, flagrantly gay. You can see them skipping to school together, their little same-sex couples holding hands.
4: Mother, may I have an oatmeal carton for the Gay Freedom Day kindergarten pageant?
3: That's how it goes there, man. Some of you are taking it a little more seriously than I meant it. I told you there was a situation going on there. It's an unfair presumption in my estimation. I mean, if someone from Florida was here tonight and they said they were from Florida, you wouldn't go, but you have all your teeth. You don't have a shiny pointy hat. But if you did, it would be hilarious. Where my mother lived in Brandon, Mississippi, there was a donut shop called Deke's. And it had the best slogan of any business I've ever been in my life. Their slogan was, Deeks, your one-stop donut shop. Finally, we've conquered the interminable adversity that comes with searching for a donut. Now one emporium has made it so simple to come in and get that donut you've been thinking about and just leave. I don't remember a time when it required more than one stop to obtain a donut. Although it is a zesty slogan, one can but infer

0: that before Deke's one-stop donut shop, that perhaps the ingredients to the donuts in Brandon, Mississippi were loose and left to roam. And that you had to do the rounds to get a donut together. Oh, sure, I can put the dough in a circle for you. But I don't know who's gonna cook it on a Tuesday. Now, you can go down the road to Pearl, Mississippi, to the old Harker place. They got a pig cooker. They'll do you something.
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2: So, I'm a bit of a vegetarian. Any vegetarians in?
3: Yeah.
2: Hey. Any vegans in? Any hardcore vegans? Eh? The ones that won't even drive through towns with ham in the name. Hardcore. I'm a vegetarian. I'm not strict. I eat fish and duck. Well, they're nearly fish, aren't they? I mean, they're semi-submerged a lot of the time. They spend a lot of time in the water. They're virtually fish, aren't they, really? And pigs, cows, sheep, anything lives near water. So I'm not strict. I'm sort of like a postmodern vegetarian. I eat meat, ironically. Anyone know any famous vegetarians?
4: Gandhi!
2: Fantastic. This is probably the only sort of scenario where that person could shout those two words, one after another. Maybe a pub quiz. Gandhi! Hitler!
4: Linda McCartney!
2: Or it could be a very unusual horse race.
4: Come on, Gandhi! Come on, Hitler!
2: Call it horse Hitler. Hitler coming up on the right, or is it the left? You're absolutely right. Hitler was a vegetarian. No, it's very unseemly to think so, but there he was. Just goes to show, vegetarianism, not always a good thing. Can, in some extreme cases, lead to genocide. That is a moral dilemma, isn't it? Hitler, very bad. Vegetarianism, very, very good. It's like the Tonton Macoute Machete maintenance class. Violent, but instructive. The Ku Klux Klan environmental program. Keep the Arctic white.
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6: Once when I was a little boy, I'm walking home from school and I'm watching some men building a new house. And the guy hammering on the roof calls me a paranoid little weirdo in Morse code. After the man left for the day, I saw they had poured wet cement for the basement floors. So I let myself through the window and I slipped, fall backwards, hit the back of my head on a pipe and passed out. When I came too early the next morning, the pipe held my head above the surface while the rest of my body below the neck was covered by the now hardened cement. I thought, this is bad. I know I'm not going to fit into the new family's decorating scheme. Unless they've chosen a last day of Pompeii motif. So I'm lying there hour after hour, and my friend Jimmy Peterson comes to the window. He said, Emo, are you stuck in that cement? I said, no. Last night I didn't finish my broccoli, and my mom chopped my head off and tossed it here. And he screams and runs away. So the next day, I'm still lying there, reflecting on how there's a time and a place for sarcasm. And it starts to rain, and the basement begins flooding. I'm yelling, help, help, which I wish I had thought of the day before. And just as the water starts seeping into my nostrils, my dad jumps into the basement, showing he was a complete stranger to Archimedes' principle of liquid displacement. Because the water goes up to my eyes, so I'm struggling to evolve a blowhole. And my dad takes out a flashlight and takes the ends off and puts it into my mouth so I could breathe through it like a snorkel. So now I'm choking on the batteries. But eventually he extricates me. He says, no pain, no gain. I said, no rhymes, no moronic generalizations, you know. And he grabs me by the neck, says, no air and no smart comments. I said, no free hands, no protection to the groin.
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7: 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Oh, I work hard, I play harder, I'll rest when I'm dead, and I'm never gonna die. 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I'm on a roller coaster with Beyonce. 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Let's go pay off some of my fines. Because I do not borrow books. I lease.
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12: There's things I figured out about men that I think are going to make us a lot happier, ladies. I figured this stuff out, you know, because I spent a lot of time by myself driving, you know. And I figured out that the reason why men and women fight about sex and money has nothing to do with sex and money. Those are symptoms of an imbalance in the mathematical universe. I'm so excited about this. I'm going to write a book. I'm the Einstein of love. For real. What's your name, sweetheart?
13: Me?
12: Yeah.
13: Byron.
12: Byron, you're completely clueless, aren't you? About a lot of things in life. Byron, don't be scared. Look, Troy's okay. Byron, this is going to make your life so easy. So easy. What you have to understand is when a man speaks, the ratio of thought to speech, 0.5 to 1. Every time you utter a sentence, Byron, half the words have left your lips unchecked, unfiltered, unthought about. You'll say something stupid. You will make a DDS, dumb dude statement. You'll be walking through a mall, Christmas shopping. It's going to happen. Some skank will walk by. Daisy Dukes jacked up her hiney.
5: Damn, that looks just like a chick I dated in high school.
12: And you look at her and you go, did I say something wrong? No. And see, that's what happens. Women, we get upset about stuff because we're very different than men. The 15 to 1, we're complicated. We project our complexity onto men and we forget that they're simple. We do. Let me know if I'm wrong. Do you want a woman in a good mood? Yeah. You want her quiet. I'm going to explain these things because the ladies are a little peeved at me. Ladies, when I say in a good mood, women tend to do things for men that the man did not even ask us to do. And then we get ourselves all in a lather when they don't throw a big party over it. We do. We plan surprise birthday parties for them. We cook them their favorite meals, and then we're exhausted. And we do all kinds of things. No man wants you jogging to your Charlie horse. They're starving. He comes home, you're like sucking celery with your eyes bugged out. I'm starving. You know, you gotta... It's true. They don't want that. But we do. We knock ourselves out. And then we get upset about it. And then we want them to figure out that we want them to knock themselves out for us. And that's where the real problems come in. We have expectations. Number two, quiet. Now, I am not setting back the feminist agenda. I talk for a living. I'm not saying quiet all the time. I'm saying selectively quiet. Women tend to want to say everything all the time. We want to verbalize every little thought we have. Why? Because it's 15 to 1 and it's creating pressure behind our eyes.
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9: We don't spank our kids. We discussed that when they were born. I thought we should spank, and my wife thought we shouldn't, so we don't, because that's how things work in our house. I get a vote, but she gets the tiebreaker. It's fair, she explained it once. I thought we should spank. That's how I grew up. My parents spanked us, but they explained it. They spanked us because they loved us, right? Yeah, and I grew up in a very loving household. There was love to spare in that house. Our neighbors loved us too. Yeah. The whole community chipped in. It was beautiful. They kind of had to back then because, you know, what else could they do? They couldn't take away our toys. Our toys sucked. You gonna take away the rock and the stick? Oh, no. Where will I find another rock and a stick? A whole week without a slinky? No! Now we have Nintendo. That works. You know, you take that away, he's talking. I did it. I was in the grassy knoll. What do you want to know? Can you spank me then? Can I play? Yeah. Here's a belt. Here's a spoon. I got the wizard trapped in the tower. Let's do it right now. We're losing lives. We're burning daylight. Can I play while you're spanking me? No. Turn the machine off. I am. I'm just saving it. Oh, that is the biggest scam in the world, man. You've been saving for an hour and a half. I am on to you, mister. Give it to me. I'll save it. I know how. You save it. But I'm watching you. They have parental controls, but he's the one that programmed the damn thing. I don't want to get too strict. He'll lock me out of the system again. Very funny. Can you make it a TV again, please?
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14: I almost didn't come out tonight because I'm backstage shortening my skirt. And every time I shorten my skirt, you know, you have to shorten it again because of the dumb styles. I don't know if you're aware of it, but do you know that skirts are going up, which is great if you're tall and thin? But if you're short and squat like me, you can just forget it, you know that. They're going up, do you know they're going up now 10 inches above the knee? Did you read that? 10 inches above the knee? What if you're short? What if you don't have 10 inches? What are you supposed to do? You know whose fault it is? It's Twiggy's fault, you know that. Did you see her measurements? 31? And she has a broad back, did you see that? 31, 22, 32. 31! What about all those years I stood around gym class going like that? That doesn't count. And my husband Edgar thinks she's attractive. That's what kills me. He said, take a look at Twiggy's legs. Are they something? You bet they're something, like two sticks. Did you ever see legs like that? Oh, Twiggy, get me an olive. I can't.
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16: I like touring. The only thing I don't like is the actual travel itself, because people can be so rude when you're traveling. I was flying home once, and I was sitting next to this couple. They had these two puppies that they put under the seats in front of us. And there was an older couple sitting there, and they said, hey, you guys mind moving the puppies over a little bit so we can put our jackets under there? And the lady with the puppies is like, no, we have two puppies. They need all the room. Thank you very much. And I was like, whoa, why'd you need to be so rude about that? And then she started talking to her husband. She's like, oh, can you believe those people asking us to move the puppies for their jackets? What kind of nerves do they have? Who do they think they are? And I was like, I hate this lady. So I started chiming in. I was like, yeah, I heard that. I couldn't believe they'd ask something like that. Those people are awful. Those people are terrible. Those people deserve to be murdered. And I didn't say another word the whole flight. And then the flight lands. And the old couple gets up, they leave the plane. Then the young couple's about to get up, but I hold them down. And I go, no, no, I got this. And I step over them and I start following the old people, right? The young couple's behind me. We get outside the airport. I pull out the gun that I had from the previous joke. Load in two bullets. I aim it at the old people. But then I spin around and I aim it at the puppies. Bang, bang! I shoot both those puppies in the face. And I go, never be rude to the elderly again. Have fun burying your dead puppies. I know what some of you are thinking. Oh no, why'd the puppies get shot? The puppies didn't do anything. I didn't really shoot any puppies. You're being stupid.
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0: Where were you born, man?
1: Huh? Where was I born?
0: That's right, I said, where were you born?
1: Hey, are you one of those dudes that do horoscopes, man? Hey, I'm a Cancer with a bad moon rising.
0: Right here, El Fago, watch my lips. Where were you born?
1: I was born in East L.A., man. I was born in East L.A.
0: Oh, yeah, you're born in East L.A. Well, let's see your green card, huh?
1: Green card? I'm from East L.A.
0: All right, well, then who's president of the United States?

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3: But you are happy to be here. Oh, sure. Better than last week. Last week, yeah, Fort Lauderdale, Florida. We were there. You didn't like that? No. Fort Lauderdale is where they tape a lot of those Girls Gone Wild videos. Well, that's only during spring break. Oh, the rest of the time, it's Girls Gone Saggy. And it's Girls Gone Senile. And then it's just Girls Gone. You didn't like the weather there either. Oh my God, even in the middle of winter, it's humid as hell and hot as hell. We got there, I took a shower on Monday. Friday, still not dry. Yeah, you said the weather changes too quickly. Yeah, I know it changes fast everywhere else in the country, but in Florida, it's ridiculous. What are you talking about? Oh my God, I was standing there on the beach in the sunshine, having a little iced tea. I looked over and I go, ooh, look, a little cloud. About 3 minutes later, holy crap! The locals are hanging onto the palm trees. We love it here! I say, leave it to the Cubans and get the hell out! All right, so you want someplace a little cooler. Yeah, do you remember we went to Green Bay, Wisconsin? Yeah, in February. It was negative 20 with a negative 30 wind chill. I'd get on stage every night and I'd say, you people are idiots. Did you know the borders are open? Pack up your Suburban and get the hell out. And another thing, Green Bay Packers Stadium. What's it called? Lambeau Field. Lambeau Field, no roof. Hello? How many weekends during football season is good weather in Green Bay? That would be none. Note to self, build a freaking roof. We have the technology.
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4: I was standing outside getting ready to come in here, man, and this little Jewish guy walked up to me and said, Buckwheat! And there was some brothers standing next to me and said, what that guy call you, man? Buckwheat. And I started thinking about it. The buckwheat, no, the Little Rascals, period. Like, who thought the names up for that show? Because I'm from a predominantly black family, and I have yet to run into a relative named Buckwheat. You go to a cookout, say, how you doing? My name's Ed. What's yours? Oh, I'm Buckwheat, man. That's me. Yeah, Buckwheat. That's my name. No, Buckwheat. No, I ain't got no last name. Buckwheat. That's it. I'm serious. I'm dead serious, man. You don't believe me? Ain't that right, Stymie? Here's my cousin Stymie over here. Right? Don't even want you to be my brother. Yo, Farina! Yeah. Buckwheat's Aunt Farina. Farina, really? Now, most people named after their father. We was named after our father's favorite breakfast. That's my little sister over there. Her name is Shredder Wheat. And then my twin brothers right there, Quisp and Quake. Right there. And that's my little nephew over there. He retarded. His name is Special K. That's my oldest brother. He's homosexual. His name is Lucky Charm. He over there with his friend, Fruit Loops.
5: Has anyone got any questions for me? Has anyone got any?
6: Got a criminal record.
5: Have I got a criminal record? Yes, most rapes in an hour. I'm going to take a photo of you, ladies and gentlemen, lest I forget you. You know, well, it's a big deal for me, recording a DVD. I thought I'd take a little photo. Yeah. What car do I drive? I don't actually drive a car, sir. I roll in one. Yeah, with the bitches in the back, yeah. I saw a headline in the paper. It said, man held after rape. I thought they cuddled. I called the Rape Helpline Centre. They suggested I bought a balaclava. PC has gone mad. You can't say Siamese anymore. So I guess my cat is a conjoined twin. Speaking of hilarious birth defects... Did you all read about that little girl born in India with eight limbs? Incredible. She was born into a Hindu family, so they thought she might be the reincarnation of a goddess. That or a spider. But the test for that is pretty simple. They just pop them in a bath and see if they can get out on their own. A lot of Americans are still bizarrely touchy about the Twin Towers, but what you have to accept 7 years on is we needed a new Wembley. If you think that's offensive, wait for this. I've had an idea for a money-making scheme. Twin Tower Jenga. That's not even it. The hook is, when one of the towers collapses, you shout, Jihad!
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6: I'm a vegetarian now. Anyone a vegetarian? Yeah, there you go. I'm not a strict vegetarian. I eat beef and pork. And chicken, but not fish, because that's disgusting. My niece is 9 years old. She informed me she's a vegetarian. I would love to have pulled that when I was a kid. No thanks, Dad. I'm a vegetarian. No son of mine's gay. His dad sounded scary. You ever eat fast food in front of a vegetarian? They look at it like you're barbecuing a kitten. Oh my God, you're eating that? Yeah, and I'm not gonna digest it for a decade. Come along with me. I do love the vegetarians. I always get a kick out of when they try and impress you. They're like, I haven't had meat in 5 years. I haven't had a banana in a month. You see me bragging about it.
7: Do you know what they do to those chickens?
6: No, but it's delicious. Don't get me wrong, I love animals. I just love to eat them more. Fun to pet, better to chew. I do feel bad they have to be killed. I prefer it was like an animal suicide. Maybe the animal deserved it. You know, this is a good chicken sandwich. Think this bastard tried to steal my car. Good work, Roger.
7: Who's Roger? I don't know who some of these people are.
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8: There's a lot of things in your life that you'll never hear. Isn't that weird? Like, you'll never hear, hey, we should go to Alabama again. Ever said that? Or, I'm sorry, we're all sold out of Wilford Brimley Trapper Keepers. Or no one said this, oh, let's put some nutmeg up in this mother. Like, no one's ever said that, ever, about nutmeg. That was a weird tangent there. I go off on tangents a lot. That was weird what I said. But you know what'd be weirder is if two munchkins came in here and they were like, what's up? I'm Oprah. And you're like, you're two people. So... there's weirder things that can happen, is the point that I'm trying to make. You're convincing the public that this is funny, and it is. Oh, Michael Jackson, man, I miss him. He was so great, right? He was so good. I did radio the day after he died, and a woman calls in. She goes, well, I'm glad he died, because I have three kids. Right. Are you telling me you kept your kids inside because Michael Jackson might be outside? Come on, let me see your kids. I just want to see your kids. I don't even know if he did that. That's what we forget. I don't even know if he did that. I do know he wrote Billie Jean. That's a fact, right? And if you've been into any dance club since 1984, you know that there's first music that plays, right? That's like, doot doot doot doot doot doot, move your body cause it's a telescope. I don't know the words to any newer song. I thought Dip It Low by Christina Milian. I thought that song was Dip It Low, Take It Up Slow, Hub, Hub, Hub, Let's Dance. I'm gonna show you how to make some medicine. And I was like, hell yeah, I get to learn how to make some medicine. It's about time. I put on my medicine suit, which I own, right? And I thought she'd be like, first you get some test tubes, then you get some flour, then you mix it up, or something like that. But she didn't, so I had to go buy NyQuil. So, those songs are on, and they play, and then at 11:37, it all fades down, and then you hear, and here's what everyone does in the club. Everyone knows to do this. Everyone finds one person, and they points at them. They points at them. I think it's time we re-edit that puppy. And they point at them. Here's what you're thinking right now. You're thinking, I wonder if both edits will make it into the CD. Or if it'll really get edited. I guess you'll have to buy it and find out. I'm just kidding. Maybe. I don't know. Maybe I'll do both. Maybe I'll keep this too. That's kind of weird. So this joke won't be funny at all. This Michael Jackson bit. Because now we're all going, I don't know how it's... Isn't it weird that we know also... Like, we know. You could be hanging around them and just being like, oh, Creature sucks, and your friend will be like, why'd you say that? You'll find out in 4 months.
2: Stephen Wright.
9: Recently, I was walking my dog around my building on the ledge. A lot of people are afraid of heights, not me. I'm afraid of widths. I have a 3-year-old dog and named him Stay. It's a lot of fun when he's a puppy, because when I call him, I would say, come here, Stay, come here, Stay. And he would go. He's a lot smarter than that now. Now when I call him, he'll just ignore me and keep on typing. He's an East German Shepherd. Last night I was in a bar and I walked up to this beautiful woman and I said, do you live around here often? She said, you're wearing two different color socks. I said, yes, but to me they're the same because I go by thickness. And she said, how do you feel? And I said, well, you know when you're sitting on a chair and you lean back so you're just on two legs and then you lean too far and you almost fall over, but just at the last second you catch yourself. I feel like that all the time. I have a map of the United States. It's actual size. It says 1 mile equals 1 mile. When people ask where I live, I say E5. Last summer, I folded it. My girlfriend has a queen-size bed, and I have a Corchester-size bed. It's red and green and has bells on it. The ends curl up. I woke up one morning, she asked me if I slept good. I said, no, I made a few mistakes. I got a postcard from my best friend George. It was a satellite picture of the entire Earth. On the back, he wrote, wish you were here.
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10: I've been touring all over. I went to England. I did. They have these great things in England. They have these washer dryer combos. One unit, clothes washer and dryer. It's great. Throw the clothes in, push a few buttons. 4.5 hours later, got a nice load of soaking wet clothes. That probably aren't even clean. I was all excited to work in London. I was like, oh, I'm going to play for some British people. After every show, someone come right up to me. We sure did enjoy you. We're visiting from South Carolina. Right. I tour the South, though. I do. I love touring the South. Some people up north are afraid of the South. It's weird. I'll do a show in, like, Alabama. I'll tell someone I did a show in Alabama. They'll be like, oh, my God, what was that like? You know, chairs, microphone. Oh, I'm sorry. I know what you're looking for. I'll tell you what it was like. Well, I flew into Birmingham. The Imperial Wizard from the Klan picked me up at the airport. Rode to the club on the back of an old mule. Tried to get a joke out over the shouts of Jew boy, go home. At the end of the night, I said, where's my check? They go, you're not getting a check. You're getting this bag of pork rinds. Is that the answer you were looking for? You narrow-minded fake liberal.
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11: You know, like when I was in sixth grade, I got invited to a slumber party, a very popular girl's slumber party, and I went, and it was a costume party, and you got to come dressed as your favorite celebrity. And I was 11, and I went dressed as Groucho Marx. Now listen, I didn't know who he was. I didn't know the difference between him or Carl or Richard. I just thought he was the... Google it, you stupid young people! That is a huge laugh, you dumbasses! What? She named three names. I went dressed as Groucho Marx because I thought he was the Vlasic pickle commercial, the duck that went, that was the best tasting pickle I ever had. That's who I thought that was. My mom told me, oh, this is going to be great. Go dress as Groucho. Your father has a suit. So I borrowed a suit that my dad had, and I went to this girl's party, full Groucho, nose, glasses, wig, mustache, everything. No change of clothes, just straight to pajamas. Just Groucho, field questions for while pajamas. I'm 11, what else are you gonna do? Talk about boys or something? Stupid. So I get to the party, nobody else is dressed up. Everybody's staring at me. And I'm like, these girls are such losers. They didn't know I was gonna bring it. I was gonna bring the competition. I still don't know what's happening. Don't feel sad. I'm sad for them at this point. I'm like, here I am with my shoes too big. So we go to the basement. The girls start having a costume contest. I don't win. I'm like, are these girls on their minds blind? So the girls, they would have like a rubber bracelet on. And go, I'm Madonna. That's her costume. I'm in full drag here. I'm doing this. My mom let me carry a cigar because she knew I wouldn't light it. I'm doing. So the head girl, the girl's birthday it is, she fakes a stomach ache, goes, everyone has to go home. Not a slumber party anymore. Jen, you call your mom first. Go outside and wait. No, I don't know what's going on yet. I'm like, she's sick. I'll go out and wait. I don't know. I'm stupid. I go outside. My mom picks me up. She's like, what happened? I'm like, who knows? This girl got sick. Can't handle it. It's not until the next day at school I find out that some weirdo came dressed as Groucho Marx, and that's the day I realize if you put yourself out there and you have fun with what you do, you're a queer. So, and I say that with love to my gay friends who are going to marry cats.
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3: So like I said, I live in California. I went to this place called Orange County. Oh, yeah, you're gonna hate this joke. It does not paint Orange County in a positive light. I didn't know anything about it. I get there, I get out of my car. 10 seconds after I get out of my car. 10 seconds after I get out of my car, this car pulls up, this guy pokes his head out the window, yells at me. He's like, "Hey, Kumar, where's Harold?" And then drives up. Like, he'd been waiting in the bushes for weeks. Like, I can't wait for a brown to come to town. I will belittle him with a movie reference. And I got so angry. I thought about it for days. I was trying to think, why do I get angry when someone's racist to me? And I think it's because when somebody's racist to you, there are no comebacks. There is nothing I can say to get back at this guy, because what am I going to be like? I'm not going to be racist, because I'm not racist. And almost everyone who's racist to me is white, and it's very difficult to be racist to white people. Like, what am I going to be like? Oh, I'm Kumar? Well, you're the main character in most movies that come out. Slam! That's the only reason I want to be famous. I want to be so famous that I'm the pop culture reference that people would make to try and be racist to me, you know? So I'd just be walking down the street and a car would go by and be like, "Hey, look, it's some kind of Kumail Nanjiani." "Oh, that is Kumail Nanjiani. Thank you for knowing my name. Brendan Fraser." The whitest guy I could think of.
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4: Everything's much easier thanks to the internet. I can get movies instantly on Netflix. But that's a burden too. Like, I don't know if you can tell, but I gotta get out of here and watch movies. I have 211 movies in my Netflix queue. I'm gonna die with 100 movies in my queue. My last words will be something like, Sonny. I'm gonna bring back Sonny. Sonny, watch Toy Story 3 for me. Tell me how the trilogy is. 211 movies. And I love Netflix. I love it. I love it as much as I hated Blockbuster. How much did I resent Blockbuster? I despised it. Oh, rotten hell, Blockbuster. How did they go out of business with my $35,000 in late fees? How? Did you gamble it away, Blockbuster? What is... They were just... And they were hypocrites. They wouldn't rent you porn. Oh no, oh no, we're family. We won't rent you porn, but we'll rape you with late fees. We'll rape you. You will not know what hit you with late fees. I would bring back a movie of you. Oh, what do I owe? Oh, nothing. We already took the $88 out of your Visa. Don't worry, yeah. In fact, keep that. You own that now. You own New Jack City for the rest of your life. Every time you move, you're gonna have to pack up New Jack City as a reminder that you're such an irresponsible little loser. This movie you couldn't bring yourself to watch in 3 weeks is now yours forever in VHS form. Blockbuster. Oh, I love it when I see a Blockbuster closed. You can tell it used to be a Blockbuster because they took down the letters, but it still spells out Blockbuster in filth. They didn't bother to power wash it, so now, and I feel that's so apropos. Because there was grime behind that business. Oh, rotten hell. With your outrageous late fees, your surly sales staff, and your criminally loose definition of new releases. Why is this a new release? Because it's in color? It's Braveheart, damn it! It's Braveheart! Where do you get the gall?
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5: Ants don't show up until you start eating. Right? As soon as you put the blanket down, there's 10,000 ants on the blanket, talking about. And they will eat your ass up. Some interesting being in the woods, boy. Mosquitoes. Well, I just hate them mother get by your ears. See, man, you can't catch them. You know, they just. And they got snakes. Snakes make you run into trees. Right? Snake, pow! Not many black people, believe it or not, get bit by snakes. No, that's true, really, because they be strolling too cool in the woods. Now, white people, they get bit all the time because they have a different walk in the woods. Hey, white people be doing. My father was in the woods with me one time, and somebody said snake. He said, boom, boom, boom, boom, boom, boom, boom, boom. Said, a mother's dead if he crawling. If he back there, he dead. You go look. And they say you're supposed to be cool, calm, and collected if you get bit by a snake, so the adrenaline does not rush to your heart and kill your ass. You be cool if you get bit by a snake. I know how I'm gonna act if I ever get bit by a snake. I am not gonna be cool. I'm gonna have a fit. Oh, Jesus, we gotta be clean up, Lord. But white boys be cool to me.
6: Damn, I got bit by a snake. Here, Jeff, you better take the keys and drive me to the hospital. Don't go over the speed limit. We wouldn't want to hurt anyone, you know what I mean?
5: Run to the hospital.
1: 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You've come to the right place. 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
7: I like to think I'm smart, and then I'm constantly reminded, just left and right, that I'm just not as smart as. Every single time I drive my Toyota Land Cruiser into an underground parking structure, I duck. Every single time. I'm losing my mind just slowly. The older I get, I'm doing things that are just starting to scare me. Like, I'll be walking out of the house and I've just had a banana, so I've got a banana peel in one hand, I've got my car keys in the other hand. I go to the trash, I throw my car keys away, and I walk out with my banana peel. Constantly doing things like that. I forget people's names all the time. That's a really bad one for me. People I should totally know, too. They're coming up to me at a party and I just start panicking. I have to do that fake out thing that, I'm sorry, remind again how you pronounce your name? Kathy. Okay, Kathy. So the emphasis is on the first syllable, Kathy. Okay. For some reason, I was thinking it was Kathy. I don't know. Look at you. I have a hard time staying focused for long periods of time. I really try. I do. Somebody's talking to me, and I'm there as long as I can possibly hold on, and then I just drift off. I don't know where I go, but I'm not here. Just a mouth moving in front of me now. I just have no clue as to what they're saying. And then I realize I'm gone, and I don't know how long I've been gone. So I start to come back, and then I just catch the word leotard, and I'm back. And then I'm wondering if they know that I was gone and I'm back because my facial expression has changed so drastically. So then I try to play with it like what it looked like before, so it wasn't so. Still, I'm not listening because I'm worried about my facial expression and what that's looking like. And then I totally go off again. Like, is it everybody that I talk to? Is everybody boring or is it me? Do I have ADD, you know? And if so, I'm sure there's some kind of clinic or someplace I could go get tested for that and find out for sure. But who's got that kind of time and patience to call them up and make an appointment and find out where they're located and drive down there and take a test and sit around and find out the answer of the... I know I have ADD because I don't have the patience to go and find out if I have ADD, you know? It's like people who take ginkgo biloba every day. If you can remember to take it every day, you don't need it. Do what I do. If I can help you out, I'm pleased to do it because I know it's an awkward situation for all of us. I always say something about Gloria Estefan. They could be like, what's that got to do with copper plumbing? And you're like, well, Gloria Estefan is the copper plumbing of the music industry.

0: A Muppet stuck his nose through like a Brillo swamp. It's just wrong. It's like three ham cutlets wrapped in dirty gauze and Velcro. It shouldn't be a thing that you see. Like, even if you have like an elderly relative who was in the Holocaust, ask them. Be like, Grandpa, what's the worst thing you ever saw? And he'd be like, well, when I was younger, one time my grandfather came out of the bathroom and I saw him, he had a shirt on and no bottom. Oh, it was the worst. Also, the Holocaust was bad. That's what he would say.
1: Dana Gould.
2: I grew up in this weird little town in Massachusetts called Hopedale, Massachusetts. The most ironically named town in the country. It's called Hopedale. It was this gray, dingy little factory town. There was no hope within 500 miles of that place. Hopedale's the kind of place you see four-year-old kids walking around. Ugh. Every day it's the same. Ricky, play with your toys. Ricky, put the toys away. Ricky, take a nap. Say your prayers. There's no God. And then when I moved to start working to do comedy and moved into town, I had no money. And that's why I have so little patience for these kids that you see panhandling. They're in every major city of the United States. Walk down any street, there are these kids. Got any change? Like, there are homeless people. There are helpless people. There are people who need help that don't get help, that should get help. And then there are these kids. They're teenagers. You know, punks. They shaved head, couple of tattoos, pierced nose. Got any change? What? Got any change? Yes. I thought it took time to become a bum. I didn't know you could rocket right into it. I thought you had to attain grace before you fell from it. You can't retire until you work. And they all have an ethic. They all have the heroes. They all, you know, Trent Reznor t-shirts, Nine Inch Nails, Rage Against the Machine. But have you noticed that none of your heroes are here? Trent's not hanging out on the sidewalk today in front of the convenience store? Maybe he's at work. He's a professional musician. He gets paid money to sing to you. He takes that money and spends it on other businesses, creating an economy. This basic exchange of goods and services is the backbone of the very system that you claim to not want to be a part of, so I can't give you my money. I'm not going to infect you with my dirty capitalist money. I'm not going to be the corporate snake that lures you out of the Eden-like paradise of sidewalk living. People have no choice. You have a choice. You're not homeless. You're always home.
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4: I have a nice guy day job. Nice guy day job. I just gave my 2 weeks notice, actually, because I have been teaching preschool. My favorite time of day in the preschool is music class. We have this music teacher that comes in. He's clearly a roadie back in the late 80s, early 90s for a metal band. He's got tattoos, piercings, leather jacket. The kids all call him Mr. Lenny. The teachers call him Mr. Dr. Feelgood. He's got a tattoo on one arm that says, take this job and shove it. Comes in short sleeves. My boss loses her mind. Pulls him into the office. She goes, Lenny, do you think it's appropriate for these words to show around those children? And he gives the best possible response. He goes, I don't see no problem with it. Them kids can't read. Touché, Mr. Doctor. Kids love him because he comes out with that rock and roll flair. Brings it to everything he does. Comes out, sits down with his guitar, not his trombone. Kids, this next song is a cover. I first heard it during a dark time in my life. I didn't know whether I was alive or dead, awake, or floating down a horrible river of twisted, lucid dreams. This song's called Row, Row, Row Your Boat. Made a big mistake recently in preschool. I asked a kid to sing me a song. What I didn't realize is when you ask a child to sing a song for you, you're going to hear every song that kid has ever heard. All smashed up together, techno dance remix style. Like a

0: hey, Riley, we just had music class. What was your favorite jam? And this is what I get from him. He goes, twinkle, twinkle, little star. H-I-J-K-L-M-N-O-P. Q-R-S-T, pot short and stout. Tip me over and pour some sugar on me. I'm pretty sure you didn't pick up that Def Leppard here, kiddo. As we don't conduct our preschool in a strip club. However, if possible, I would like to see your mom for a one-on-one lap conference.
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3: They're remaking all kinds of movies. If I was going to remake any movie on earth, I would remake The Wizard of Oz with Robin Williams. And that's it. Just let him do the whole damn thing by himself. So here we go, The Wizard of Oz, starring Robin Williams, written by Robin Williams, and directed by
4: Robin Williams.
3: Quentin Tarantino. My favorite things to do. Here we go. Who dares bother the all and powerful Wizard of Oz?
5: Oh my God, what an incredibly wonderful place. But who the hell does your decorating?
3: Silence!
5: Whoa, Taco Bell for lunch, huh?
3: You doing here?
5: Well, that's a funny story. No, it's not, but it'll make it funny. Here we go. Kansas flashback. Listen, if you don't start getting the John Maddens, coming back to explain it, okay?
3: I've seen the act. I know how it goes. Here we go.
5: Listen, I was out in Kansas, hamming up with the pigs, making bacon, you know what I mean? Want a dirtier joke? Clucking around the chickens. Chickens, you know, little damn peckers, you know what I'm saying? Ran back to my shack, I thought to myself, oh my gosh, if I had a beard, it'd be the gold dang Unabomber newspaper joke. Get one. Gets funnier. Literacy. It's a good thing. Okay. So then my house is up in the air and it's spinning around like Baryshnikov on amphetamines. I don't care for that, but that joke, I did it just for me. I looked out the window. There's a little wicked witch on a Hoover vacuum cleaner going, I'll get you my pretty little dog Toto, too. Listen, lady, I don't have a little dog Toto. But if I did, I'd give him to you because you look like you need a gold dang friend. I've seen the script. You can get mad, but you don't spell witch with a B now, do you?
3: En vogue. Never going to get it. Okay.
5: So then my house landed. Oh no. I've landed on Ronald McDonald. And he's wearing a pair of Marv Albert shoes. You're not gonna believe it. There were little people that were like, follow the Albert Road, follow the Albert Road. I was like, whoa, loved you in Fantasy Island, man. Nice job. Stick around, maybe get a Willy Wonka part two. Oompa loompa doobity doo. Stay away from the everlasting gobstopper. Not that funny, but fun to say. So then it was amazing and wonderful because I met up with a guy who was made out of straw. I said, hey man, whoa, hey man, straw. That's a joke right there. See, hay and straw. Okay, I'm back now. You're not gonna believe it, but the scarecrow said one thing to me. He said to me, I feel your pain. Like, I remember you, Bill Clinton. You needed a dang brain. Let's go see the wizard.
3: Ha ha ha.
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6: One thing that I was thinking about the other night, I was at home and I was watching the History Channel, and well, here's the deal. Tell you the truth, I didn't want to watch the History Channel, but apparently my TiVo wanted me to watch History Channel because it went and taped 5.5 hours of stuff that I didn't even ask it to do. You ever do that? You come home and you're like, okay, where's Lost? And it doesn't record Lost. Your TiVo went AWOL and just decided to record some kind of craft show, like some antique thing for like 5 hours. TiVo suggestions things that you like antiques. This TiVo's about to be an antique when I throw it out the damn window. I actually got physical with my TiVo. Hey. I don't know what you're thinking of. I will dip you in water, okay? That's the deal. You record my shows where I will dip you. I will burn a candle on you, okay? Do you know what wax does to components? Do you even know that I don't even call it by its name? I call it Tito. I disrespect it. All right, Tito? I call you TiVo when you record Tito. Do your job. Record my favorite shows. I watched Lost. That's my favorite show. It didn't record Lost. I was so frustrated. I'm going to do a quick impression of me watching Lost. Here's me every single time it goes to a commercial during the show Lost. Here's me. Ready? What is going on here? I hate this show. I hate it. I have 42 new questions and no damn answers. What's that big smoky creature that nobody thinks about when they go into the woods, that smoky dragon thing? So it records the History Channel. And I started watching all this stuff about the Civil War. The reason I like to watch stuff about the Civil War is because I believe that I was in the Civil War. Like, no, I went to a clairvoyant one time and she told me in a past life, she goes, you were in the Civil War. And I said, I feel this. Because when I watch programs about the Civil War, sometimes I feel like I know people. I'm like, there's James. I went to a clairvoyant. She told me I was in the Civil War. I said, what else? And she goes, in the life before that, you were a pharaoh. I was a pharaoh. I was in the Civil War and I was a pharaoh. That's not bad. I should put that on a resume. Going for a job. Not only am I good for upper management, I was a pharaoh.
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14: People don't like when you talk about religion on stage.
7: which is ridiculous. This lady was like, you know what, sir? I think you need Jesus. I was like, take it easy, ma'am. It was a joke, okay? I'm plenty religious. I'm not even Catholic, and I gave up my belly button for Lent. So I'm pretty sure I'm doing more than my fair share. I'm not Catholic. I grew up Southern Baptist. That's a rough gig, man. When you're growing up as a kid, no dancing. Like, that's my only problem with it. I go every week if they'd let us dance once in a while. My grandpa is a retired Southern Baptist minister, 95 years old, and he doesn't smoke weed, but if you wrote down every word he said and then let a stranger read it, they would think he did. Potheads have a weird way of talking. He just... One time during a service, he said, do you think if Jesus was on the earth today, he'd wear a bracelet that says, what would I do? Funniest thing he ever said was when he wasn't trying to be funny. And I would say the majority of people in this world are the type of people, when you see someone trip over a sentence or a flight of stairs, it's the same reaction. You're like, I saw that, but I don't want to make this person feel silly, so rather than call them out on it, I'm going to pretend like nothing happened. Then there's people like me, they're like, oh my God, did you see that? And then I'll actually reenact it for people who weren't there. It's how I've always been. So we're sitting there, we're praying before a meal. And I hear him say, thank you, Lord, for sending us your son Jesus and his Mexican disciples. And thank you for... I was like, Mom, did he just... Shut up. It's geographically impossible. It didn't make sense to me. So later on, I just pulled him aside. I was like, why would you say the disciples are Mexican? He goes, son, there were 12 of them, and it said they went around in one accord. And I was like, okay, no. I mean, okay, you're right. You're right, sir. That is a lot of people in one car. What are you going to argue with him? He's 95 years old. He's allowed to say whatever he wants. Of all the jokes I do, though, this one's his favorite, so if you wouldn't mind helping me out, I'd appreciate it. Knock, knock.
14: Who's
7: there? Jehovah's Witness.
14: Shh.
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15: By the way, don't feel like you have to laugh. I know that I'm the last comic, and I know that a lot of times you get laughed out, you know. But I am dedicating this set tonight. I just came from Cedars Sinai Hospital, and this isn't that well. I just came from Cedars Sinai, and I'm dedicating this set tonight to a young boy. He was born without a spine. And he's just a puddle in a bag with a Lakers cap. And he managed to squeak out, make him laugh. Make him laugh at that place in the middle of nowhere. The place on Pico. Is that how you pronounce it? I don't know. I don't have a spine. But if you can make them laugh, maybe I will grow a spine. So don't feel like you have to laugh.
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16: I got a lot of free time. I'm traveling around the country a lot, and I got really into the Discovery Channel this year, specifically Shark Week. Anybody here watch Shark Week? I love that show. They're like, welcome to the 20th anniversary of Shark Week. Today we're going to tell you the best way to fend off a shark. I was like, I'm sorry, you've been doing this show for 20 years. You're just now covering how to get away from a shark? Right, that should have been like episode one of Shark Week, how to get away from a shark. That's all we know. They wanted to know if the best way to get rid of a shark was to punch him in his little shark face. Okay, folks, I'm not a scientist, like, per se. But I'm pretty sure anytime you punch underwater... right? Probably not going to yield the best results. They wanted to know if the best way to get rid of him was to punch him. To figure it out, they constructed a punching device, which was a giant black latex fist. Right? Fantastic if Shark Week coincides with Gay Pride Week. That's a phone start. These are not real experiments, by the way. Okay? These are not legitimate experiments. These scientists wake up, probably stoned. You might know something about that. They just wake up and they make crap up. They're like, today on Shark Week, we're gonna take a mannequin, wrap it in bacon. Throw in the water, see what the shark does. Regardless, we're gonna punch him in the shark nose. Welcome to Shark Week. Today we're gonna take a sweater, douse it in hot dog juice. Throw in the water. If the shark tries it on and it's not his size, punch him in the shark nose. Welcome to Shark Week. Today we're gonna sexually assault a shark, see if he calls us in the morning. Punch him in the shark nose. Here's the thing, sharks are very misunderstood. If a shark's coming at me, I'm terrified. But you don't know, he could want a hug. You don't know. He might want to have a little shark talk with you. You don't know, they have a very limited range of facial expression, right? This is a shark, pretty much his whole life, this is a shark. Kind of like Michael Phelps, beady eyes, jagged teeth, amazing swimmer.
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6: I watch too much trash television. I watch this show called Ancient Aliens. Does anybody else watch this? Yeah. Yeah, Ancient Aliens. If you haven't seen it, the show, the premise of the show is that we couldn't have done the stuff we did during ancient times. We must have had help from aliens. We couldn't have figured out farming in the desert. Must have been aliens. We couldn't have built the pyramids. That must have been aliens. The aqueducts, the roads, the theaters, the everything that was in Egypt and the Mesopotamia and whatever. That must have been aliens. You know, like Stonehenge, they carried those rocks over hundreds of thousands of miles and over caverns and rivers and lakes and whatever. And, you know, and it must have been aliens. How could we have done this back then? We didn't have the technology. We might not even have it now. You want to know what it was? It was slaves. We killed people. That's how we did it. They didn't have anything to do. They didn't have reality TV. Like, it'd be like, hey, Pharaoh, like, 2,000 people died moving that rock, just that one. Did it move a foot? Well, I think so. Maybe like a half foot. Cool, do it again. Like, what does he care, you know? He's all day to just sit in his palace and eat grapes while people move the block. Oh, doesn't that look neat? All the rocks stacked on top of each other like that. You know, like, he's just... We wouldn't write something off in history like this, that like something that happened more recently, right? Because we don't care that we can think it was aliens because we don't have any connection to those people that died, so we can look at those pyramids. We don't. But like this would be like if we showed up to Auschwitz, looked at the gas chambers, and was like, humans couldn't have done this. Must have been that damn Sasquatch. Start hunting Nessie, boys. Looks like her work again. Like, what the hell? Like, you're going to be, like, standing, like, at Las Vegas outside of a Tyson fight, and your friend's going to come up to you like, hey, man, gremlins just shot Tupac. Like, I watched this Shark Week, this week of sharks. Who gets it? I love Shark Week, some girls. I do too. So this is what I don't like about it. It's just been done too many times. It's the same. If you like sharks that much, that's awesome. That's what Google's for. You can get on there all day and Google, hey, sharks. Look at big sharks, small sharks, you know, white sharks, black sharks, all the different types of sharks. Oh, shark bites, cool. Like, be a shark. Wear a fin around your house and be Shark Man and listen to, you look at sharks on YouTube. But I don't need an entire channel devoted for a week long to just sharks and then not to show Jaws. Like, way to slap me in the face, you know? This is the most ridiculous thing. You wouldn't have Elephant Week and not show Operation Dumbo Drop. Give me Jaws. Why is it so much to ask for? I think they just need to change it up. Instead of Shark Week, how about weak sharks get their ass kicked by human beings? Kick out, you damn shark.
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17: Russell Peters.
18: Look at this audience, man. Everybody. This is cool, man. Everybody's here. Clearly we got some Asians in the house. That's, I saw all the Honda Civics in the parking lot. I knew you were here. Thought they were shooting Fast and the Furious Part 3 or something. White people, how you doing? White folks, good to see you. Nice, a white guy with a brown girl. Good job, buddy. Huh? Her parents must be so happy. And there's a brown man with a white woman. Nice, see? Balance. That's what I'm talking about. He's living the American dream. Or at least the Indian dream. I go to America and I get white woman. I'm ahead of the game. Latinos in the house? Where Latinos at? All right, all six of you. Good. All right. I don't know how the hell we're in California. Only six Latinos showed up. And black people? You can clap again. Look at that, huh? You got both. You're black and Latino. Your credit must suck. Here, no, I'm just kidding. It's funny, when I say Asian, especially in America, when I say Asian, people automatically picture in their head, which is messed up because India is part of Asia and we don't get the same credit. When I say Asian, people don't go, we're Asian too, man. When God was making Asians, he made two types of Asians. And you guys got first choice on looks. He goes, we'll take eyes. You guys can have noses and hair. My people are greedy. We heard two, two. You got two. That's good deal, two. Noses and hair. We're a hairy race of people, man. It's hot as hell in India, and we're hairy. Who the hell came up with that deal? I think the god that was making Indian people was having some sort of practical joke with all the other gods. He's like, hey, guys, come here. Watch this, watch this. No. Buddha, put down the drink. Come here. Okay, look. I'm going to take these people here and put them in the hottest place in the world. And just for fun, I'll cover them with hair. It's hot and we're hairy. Men and women. It's okay nowadays if chicks have hair. Nowadays, chicks can take care of it. You know what I mean? Chicks have hair they don't want nowadays, they can get rid of it. All kinds of hair removal methods. There's waxing, there's electrolysis, there's threading, there's laser hair removal. They have hair they don't want now. It's gone. You know what they used to do in the 80s when chicks had hair they didn't want? They used to bleach it. I'm like, sweetheart, we don't have a problem with the color of your mustache. It's not like the blonde goatee looks better. And the Asians are not hairy at all. Full head of hair on their head and nothing on their body. Very rarely do you see a bald Asian. Well, unless they shave it off, you know what I mean? But, and when I say Asian, you know what's funny? When I say Asian, people automatically think Chinese. People go, oh, Chinese, yes, Asians, Chinese. And that's all they are. All the Asians are Chinese. And that's, look at them yelling out their last name, so proud. That's cool. But,
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17: George Carlin.
19: So anyway, about 80 years after the Constitution is ratified, 80 years later, the slaves are freed. Not so you'd really notice it, of course. Just sort of on paper. And that was, of course, during the Civil War. Now there's another phrase I dearly love. That is a true oxymoron if I've ever heard one. Civil War. Do you think any country could really have a civil war? Say, pardon me. I'm awfully sorry. Now, of course, the Civil War has been over for about 120 years, but
20: not so you'd really notice it.
19: Because we still have these people called Civil War buffs. People who thought it was a really keen war. And they study the battles carefully, and they try to improve on the strategies and the tactics to increase the body count in case we have to go through it again sometime. In fact, some of these people actually get dressed up in uniform once a year and go out and refight these battles. You know what I say? Use live ammunition, would you please? You might just raise the intelligence level of the American gene pool. But what do you expect? Hey, come on, this is a warlike country. We come from that Northern European, basically the Northern European genes, the blue eyes, those blue eyes. Boy, everybody in the world learned real quick, didn't they? When those blue eyes sail out of the north, you better nail everything down. And it's a warlike country, come on. I mean, forget foreign policy. Even the domestic rhetoric is warlike. Everything about our domestic policy invokes the thought of war. We don't like something in this country, we declare war on it. The war on poverty, the war on drugs, the war on crime, the war on AIDS, the war on cancer. We got the only national anthem that mentions rockets and bombs in the damn thing. You know what I mean? All right.
21: And I got a D.
0: of my life was with a Parisian girl, Natalie. We lived together in San Francisco for 7 years. And the very first time I ever came to Paris, Natalie was sick one night, and I went out by myself. The Rue de Lap, you know those bars down there? Yeah. This is where this story happened. It was like the first time I ever came to Paris. I went out by myself. There's all these bars and like whatever. There's one called Some Girls. I don't know if it's still there. Some Girls, that's the name of Rolling Stones album. I love Rolling Stones. I go in. They only play Rolling Stones. I'm in heaven. I stay there all night. I'm drinking beer brewed by monks. I'm enjoying my own company. Very rare thing to happen. And I'm just feeling, I never felt better in my life. I left. I had a step, a bounce in my step. And I'm leaving. And these two guys jump me. I got mugged on the Rue de Lap. This one guy had a pole and he jams me in the stomach with it. And it's go time, baby. It's two against one. And I'm not proud of it. I don't know where it came from. I barked at them. And that made the dude with the pole start wailing on me, man. And it was winter and I actually had a big coat on, so it did not hurt too bad. But I did not wear glasses at the time, and I looked to see what dude number two was doing. When I looked at dude number two, he maced me right in the eyeballs. And I've never felt such excruciating pain in my life. You have no idea how many nerve endings are in your eyes. And I freaked out and whirled my arms and I broke free and I'm running and I'm blinded in all this pain. I don't know where it came from. I just looked back and I went, Ajante! Which means nice to meet you. I can't believe I got a D in that class. I bet there were kids who got A's that never got to apply on the streets of Paris.
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23: I got a great dirty trick you can play on a 3-year-old kid. See, kids learn how to talk from listening to their parents. See? Right. How's it going? See, this is a good one you can pull on. See, what you do, you have a 3-year-old kid and you want to play a dirty trick on him. Whenever you're around him, you talk wrong. So now it's like his first day in school and he raises his hand. May I mambo dog face to the banana patch? Oh, let me give you a warning, okay? I was in Paris about 2 months ago. And it was just a little vacation. It was on the East Coast. I had 7 days off and say, well, I'll just go over there and I'll go to Paris. But let me give you a warning. If you're going over there, here's an example. Chapeau means hat. Ouf means egg. It's like those French have a different word for everything. Serious.
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25: But this is the thing, it's the same stuff. If a plant has an effect on the body, it's because it has chemicals in it. And if it doesn't, then it's not medicine, it's salad. This medicine is low fat and delicious. And comes in half portions as a starter. Now, forever doctors are wonderful people. They're great. I actually want to donate my body to medical science. After I'm dead, obviously. I'm not going to just rock up naked at a teaching hospital. Use me. I'm not allowed to anymore. But I think it's a good thing to do. I think it's a really worthy, valid thing to do because it's something that people are reluctant to do and they need the bodies. Like, people are all nervous. They're like, how's my body going to be used? Is it going to be misused? You know, what if the young medical students get drunk and take my face to a party? To which I honestly think, brilliant. Wouldn't it be wonderful to have one last party after you've died? One final session. Maybe some future doctor's got your head in a bag and is using it to scare girls in a bar. Like, wouldn't it be beautiful if after your death, you helped a medical student sleep with a goth girl? Wouldn't that be lovely? Like, hey there, Wednesday Adams. You writing poetry about self-mutilation? Look in the bag. Trust me, I'm a doctor.
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2: We go out to dinner. As soon as we get in the car, she starts crying. I miss them already. I don't even know who she's talking about. God forbid, if anything ever happened to my wife, I would have to remarry immediately to anyone. Just drive down the street. Hey, you want to live inside for a while? No, bring the cart. Bring the cart. That'll come in handy. And the kids are cool. You know, they're cool. They're getting bigger. It's cool. You can talk now. It's fun. You can hang out with them, you know? Hey, listen, small talk to me with children is so much better than small talk with adults, right? I mean, at least they're coming up with new thoughts, trying new ideas. I was at a wedding with these grown-ups I kind of know. They're just regurgitating stories they've said for 50 years. There's not one original thought. It's just cliches. And how's work, Don? Well, still a million bucks shy of being a millionaire. I got my commute down about an hour if I take the back road. If I take the highway, and the gas prices are ha ha ha ha ha. And my golf game, bah.
3: Shoot me in the face. My daughter walked in the other day, first thing out of her mouth, Mom's breast smells like a taco. Great, let's talk about that. Why does it smell like a taco? I don't know. It normally smells like plastic, but today it smelled like a taco. I think there was a unicorn in my room last night. I saw some sparkles. Do you smell a rainbow? I think I smell a rainbow. You're awesome. I don't even have to get high with you. This is amazing. Who smells rainbows? But all the schools in our neighborhood now are run by ex-hippies and potheads everywhere we go. We don't believe in grades here, man, or rules, or stressing out your child in any way. Well, I don't believe that's a school. I want a real school. The fat lunch lady can't figure out who's hitting her in the head with tater tots. Right? The principal's a Vietnam vet, chain-smoking in the parking lot, staring at the Asian kids all weird.
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5: I just broke up with my girlfriend because I'm engaged now. I've been engaged for 10 months and my girl wants to change the engagement rules. She tells me, babe, why do I gotta wear a ring and let guys know I'm taken and you don't gotta wear nothing? I told her, babe, I wear my sad face every day. And I want the girl that reminds me of my report card. Her face has to be an A. She has to have double D's. Because tonight I want an F. Nobody can take a joke no more, right? Everybody gets mad. Me and my cousin riding the bus the other day, we're talking to these two black ladies in front of us. And before they got up, they asked me, are you guys brothers? I said, nope, we're Mexicans. And I'm losing weight. I'm losing weight because I went to the doctor. The doctor told me I was borderline diabetic. So I told the doctor, what are you getting racial for? Why do you gotta say borderline? Because I'm Mexican? Can't you say almost? They cops wanna be rappers, always rhyming stuff. Click it or take it. Drop a dime on crime. Don't make me pull that trigger. Or that ticket will be bigger. What were you guys thinking? I'm not a rapper. I'm not high. Girls, you guys gotta stop lying. I always lie with that one question. How many guys have you slept with? Liar. Alright? That's why I think girls should come with that little card. Remember you were at school, you used to go to the library, used to check out a book? And that little card used to tell you how many people checked that book out. Right? All I'm saying is some girls come with two cards. She's a bestseller. My nephew's school was celebrating President's Day, and he comes and he tells me, my little black friend's gonna wear an Obama shirt. My little white friend's gonna wear a Kennedy shirt. And since I'm Latino, I don't know what shirt to wear. So I made him a shirt that said, coming soon.
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22: Hi, this is Billy.
8: Uncle Joe Anderson of the Anderson Gang, and I'd like to tell you a little about one of my inspirations in country music, the legendary Tex Hooper, the original outlaw, the real deal. In 1951, Tex Hooper exploded onto the Nashville scene, and over the next 30 years, he wrote and performed some of the most heartbreaking ballads ever recorded. And every one of his songs involved two things: hard drinking and easy women. In real life,
9: Tex, look through that window, man. There he is.
10: Is that Tex Hooper?
9: That's him. Flesh and blood.
10: My God.
9: Yeah. In a few minutes, we're going to make history.
10: Hey, listen, I heard he was a big booze hound. Is he still drinking? Or?
9: This guy was one of the original outlaws. Yeah, he drank. He spent time in jail. He did everything, you know? But he's a 60-year-old man.
10: You're sure that he's off the sauce, right?
9: Yes. I've got all my money in this album, all right? He's not drinking.
10: I mean, I know you were concerned, so...
9: Well, I don't want you mentioning booze, okay?
10: Okay, done. I won't say it.
9: Good. Mr. Hooper?
11: Yeah, call me Tex.
9: Hi, Gabe's here. We're all ready, so I'll tell you what. Why don't we lay one down right now?
11: Well, I wouldn't mind doing the song I'm planning on singing at the Country Music Awards. A song about the real heroes of America. The noble men who work with their backs, you know, not doctoring or lawyering, or just plain regular folk who make this country great.
9: Well, that sounds like classic Tex Hooper, sir. What's it called?
11: Manhole Inspector.
9: Manhole Inspector. Fantastic. Manhole Inspector, Tex Hooper. Let's take one.
11: Don't want to be a doctor, a lawyer or tax collector. Just want to do the thing that I love, and that's a manhole inspector. Ha! Checking out the manholes. Yeah. Some fellas go to the racetrack, a betting on the big trifecta. Ain't got time for no gambling, boys, because I'm a manhole inspector. Boss man, I'm putting in for overtime, checking out the manholes. There's another one. Look at the rim on that one. Ha! Don't got me a girlfriend, cause you know I just neglect her.
9: Does this song strike you a little odd?
10: No, why would it strike me odd?
9: Never mind.
11: Well, let me see.
10: I don't know what you're talking about.
9: Well, I don't want this song to be misconstrued, you know. I mean, the people that listen to country music, they're a traditional lot, you know, very conservative.
10: You're just a little paranoid because you got a lot of money sunk into this.
9: Yeah, you're probably right.
11: Ladies, I don't got time for you. I don't think you got a manhole.
9: But remember earlier when he said he wanted to eat a manhole? I mean, why would you eat a manhole?
10: I mean, I don't know, but I think he's just talking about manholes, like in the street. That's what the song's about.
9: Yeah, I guess you're right.
11: Manhole Inspector.
9: Good one, Tex.
10: Yeah, that was great, Tex. Awesome.
11: Oh, thank you, fellas. Appreciate that.
9: Yeah, just one thing, Tex. Who wrote that song?
11: I did.
9: You did. Well, my only concern is I hope the song doesn't get misconstrued.
11: Well, you know what? I think the meaning of the song is real clear.
9: Okay. Okay. Well, if you say so, sure. What's next?
8: Well, Tex Hooper did appear at the CMAs that August and perform Manhole Inspector. Man, he brought down the house. They loved him. And in doing so, Tex Hooper pioneered a new breed of country music, country gay. Of course, I'm just funning you. They didn't care for him one bit. Well, good night, and may God bless.
13: Thank you. Thank you. It is, it's good to be here. I should probably start by telling you guys that I'm 44. That's pretty much the right response for that age. Silence, one woman laughing nervously. That's about right. Yeah, that is an age where if you wanted to do something in life, you had better have started a while ago. I didn't start a lot of stuff. I didn't get married. I didn't have any kids. I think I might be running out of time on those two. I did some quick math. If I want to have a family someday, I need to meet a girl, date her, marry her, and get her pregnant by Tuesday. I don't know if I can do it. My friends are all married. One of them called me up the other day. He goes, "Hey, man, you want to hear something pathetic?" I was like, "Yeah, sure." Because right now I'm sitting on the couch with my wife watching a movie on Lifetime for Women Television. I'm like, that's pathetic. I'm watching the same movie. My friends' wives haven't given up on me, though. They always try to set me up. We'll be at dinner. "Greg, I've got it. You need to meet Karen. She's perfect." She might be, but women tend to exaggerate how perfect their friends are. Like, I don't trust him. I have to check it out with my buddy. It's an awkward situation for him. He wants to give me information. He doesn't want to make her mad. It's the quickest head shake you'll ever see. You know, it's like that. It's like an owl. It's like, "Hey, buddy, if you saw it, great. If you didn't, you're on your own. I'm not going down for you." "Did you just give him some sort of signal about Karen?" "No, honey, I love Karen. Greg, you should marry Karen."
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30: I was on this radio station in Cleveland, Ohio, and you know, Creative Portland, when you've made something wonderful that it just sprang from you, you know, like maybe it's your laugh, like maybe you made, like it's what you, it's coming out. You can't, like you made a hat of your mother's hair, right? Or you made a painting of the seaside all in black, because that's how you see it, man. On this radio show, and fair enough, the guy did not like my stylings. I had showed him my wares that I've made out of reclaimed woods and sheepskins, and he was not into it. And what he said was, whoa, I don't get it. Apparently this woman's supposed to be funny. I just think she is schizophrenic. Well, that is clearly not my mental illness. I am bipolar 2, which is the new gladiator sandal. schizophrenia is, of course, hearing voices, not doing voices. I am trying to develop an animated series to educate people. I'm Sid the Schizophrenic Squid. Say hello. I might say hi back if I'm not distracted by the cacophony of sensory hallucinations that bombard me at every turn. Oh, shut up, Santa. My feet are on fire. It's a hilarious disease.
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2: I was walking in Central Park and I was particularly hungover and very hungry. And I saw an elderly man feeding pigeons a bread, but the bread seemed to be of a very high quality, maybe a challah of some sort. And I was just still drunk enough and just hungry enough that I thought to myself, what would he do if I went over there and pretended to be a pigeon? Would he feed me a little bit of bread? You know, and you can't, you have to really get down. You gotta really get into it. You know, you can't just be like, hey, give me some bread. So I went over there and I got down and I pretended to be a pigeon. And the guy looked over at me and he looked angry and then he looked disappointed and then he looked sad and then he threw me a piece of bread. And I caught it in my mouth. I felt awesome. I turned to the other pigeons. I was like, what now? You know? So as I was eating the bread and walking away, because I, you know, you don't have to keep pretending to be a pigeon once you get the bread. You're just like, later, bro, you know. You don't say that because you'd sound like an idiot, but I definitely didn't say that. But like, what was going through his mind? Because when he bought that bread, he made a tacit agreement with himself that he was like, I'm buying this bread for pigeons, and pigeons will be the only people that will eat this bread. And then he sees me come over and be like, whoo. You know, he looks over, he's like, well, that's certainly not a pigeon at all. I'm not going to feed him any bread. Then he looked disappointed. Then he looked sad. I think those last two thoughts might have been, oh, well, he definitely thinks he's a pigeon. And sadly, I do not want to be the person to tell him that he is not a pigeon. Because you don't want to be that guy, you know? You don't want to be like, hey man, I'm not feeding you any bread because you're not a pigeon. And then you just have me like, what? You're serious? Oh no! No!
24: 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I Heart Comedy.
3: Joan Rivers.
4: So I'm going to get off now. You've been very good, thank God. I used to have the best Indian show business. I had an American flag pinned to my slip. When the act was over, I just raised my dress and walked off proud. Wouldn't you applaud your flag? Exactly. But then I became pregnant and had to keep adding extra states. And I used to have a poem. I used to end my act with, I wish for you what you wish for me. Exactly. That can be tricky. If you've ever played Omaha, Nebraska, it can be tricky. You know what fear is? The first live performer ever to play Omaha, while I was on stage, the men would come on stage and try to adjust me. So in Omaha, my poem got shortened from I wish for you what you wish for me to simply, and the same to you, Omaha. And that loses a little warmth. So I just say you're a very good audience, tip-top, thank goodness. And you all will make it all worthwhile. You see, humor is a God-given gift. And I've got it. If I can go on national television with my God-given gift of humor, and by going on national television with my God-given gift, if I know I can make one person a little cynical. If I know I can make one person out there in Video Land's day that much brighter. If I know I can make some shut-in somewhere in the Midwest sit up and go, hee. or whatever shut-ins go in the Midwest. If I know I can do this, yes, if I...

0: 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They just go, well, I'm old and I'm coming back. I survived. Let's see if you can.
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3: It is, man. Kids are, their behavior is just getting stranger and stranger. I saw on the news not too long ago that these kids camped out for like 2 or 3 days in front of Target or somewhere to be the first ones to buy Madden 2012, some video game. When I was that age, we got toys the right way, the old-fashioned way. We beat the living hell out of smaller kids on our street. We didn't have to go back every single year to get Slinky 1987 and Slinky 1988. If you took care of it, Slinky 1986 was hit. And this is coming from a guy who grew up in the state of Florida, where most houses don't have stairs, and I still loved my Slinky. You just have to be appreciative for the things you have and resourceful. I spent years on my front porch with nothing but my Slinky and one step. Mom, you're right, that's fun for a boy or a girl. It was an accurate jingle.
4: Bill Burr.
5: I don't know, you know what, I just find women that just like, I think they're great. I don't want this to come off like, I don't want to come off here like I'm some woman hater, because, you know I'm a psycho, but it's just like, I don't know, I just find them to be like relentless. Just every day, they just got to come at you. They just wake up, they have an agenda, and so, they're like these psycho robots that never run out of batteries, and every day they just keep coming at you. Right? You got to deal with that every single day. Hey, honey, you ready to sit? And you literally, you know, every day, it's like waves hitting the beach, you know? Every day, just eroding a little more your life away, you know? Just waking up inch by inch. Every day, just... Why are you hanging out with him? He drinks too much. Where'd you buy that? That's ugly. Throw it out. So one day, you're just hanging out in the middle of a lagoon, just floating there with your baseball cards. You're waving to your friends back on the shore. Don't get me tickets. I still like sports. Oh, here she comes. Here she comes. Hey, honey, how you doing? No, I'm trying to learn how to pick my battles with my girl, you know? That's what I am, you know? I used to argue all the time. I'm just trying to pick the battles. Some days, they come at you. You just got to let them go. You just let them go and follow them to whatever they want to do. Like, hey, let's go get a picnic. We'll have a picnic. You bring the good bank and you... Then other days, you just got to get your hand up. You just got to just create this perimeter, something for them to bounce off. Like... You just send that psycho energy in another direction. Buy yourself a couple of hours for freedom before they bounce off something else. And they start coming back. Go see my parents. No, they're relentless. They never stop. And there's no reason for them to stop. You know why? Because you can't hit them. That's what it is. Think about that. There's no physical ramifications for being an ass when you're a woman. But with women, there's no line. They can just keep coming at you. Dude, they can do stuff worthy of like a suplex, and they'll just stand right next to it. They don't even have the decency to run away. They'll like light your clothes on fire. They're like, ta-da, I did that. Oh, yeah. And I was so proud of my work, I stuck around to see your reaction. I invited a couple of friends to heckle you as you try to stomp it out with your bare feet. Oh, yeah, they'll like key your car, sign their name. Susan did this. You're sitting like, now, can I at least put her in a headlock, give her a couple of...
1: Continuous stand-up. This is iHeart Comedy.
0: I like to drink. I like to drink because drinking makes me feel young again, you know? And I'm not that old. I'm only 33. But when I drink, I feel young, you know? And you need that. Here's the thing. Every time I feel that way, I'm immediately proven wrong, right? Like, as soon as I start to feel good about myself and hold my head up high, life grabs me by the face and goes, get back in your chair, like that one. Sorry, I...

0: self-esteem. That was stupid. 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I was dumb.
1: I'll tell you what I'm talking about. I went to a concert recently to see a band that I love called Bad Religion. If you don't know who they are, they're a punk band. So the shows get a little rowdy, mosh pits, that kind of thing, okay? When I go to those shows, I'm too old for that stuff. I hang out at the bar where it's safe. So I'm at the bar with my friend Jamie at the concert, and we're drinking, you know, and he's my age too, and now we're drunk, and he turns to me halfway through the show, and he goes, "We're going up to that mosh pit, bro!" 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I still got this. I'm still young. And literally, the second I dip my toe into the mosh pit area, the most old man-y thing possible happens. Glasses get knocked off of my face immediately and trampled on the ground. My glasses! I can't see! My glasses! So pathetic. But here's the funny part. Everybody in the mosh pit was my age too. And I swear to God, they were all like, "Wait a minute, stop moshing! He lost his glasses! The punk revolution can wait! This man can't see!"
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3: George Wallace.
4: These new kids, they have everything we never thought about having. They got their own room. You see it all the time on television, get mad at the parents, slam the door, go in their own room. We had our own room. You know, we could have gone to the slam the door, but it'd have been five or six other kids in there. It's amazing some of the things they have. Even the clapper. Well, we had the clapper. My dad had a clapper 30 years ago. Me. Turn television on, boy. Cut these lights out around here. What's wrong with y'all? These new kids today, it's amazing some of the things that they do. You know, I look at some of these new kids. They stay out late. You ever see these kids 2 or 3 o'clock in the morning? We're driving home. You know, they're trying to get in some trouble because as old as we are, we're trying to get in a little trouble ourselves. As my grandmother used to tell us all the time, ain't nothing open after midnight but the hospital and legs. I used to come home real late. "Boy, where you been?" "I ain't been to the hospital." These kids today, I'm telling these new kids, you know, they got their own clothing, you know, the hip-hop clothing. You see these new kids walking around with these jeans hanging down to the ground like they got a terminal case of diarrhea. My nephew said something to me the other day, I wanted to kick his ass. But I didn't know who it was. Got their own hip-hop language, you know, these kids. They got their little language, and you know what I'm saying? Know what I'm saying? It's all good, it's all good. They're trying to cut a little cheddar, I know what I'm saying. Working on the bling bling, got the bling bling. You know what I'm saying? Holla! You know what I'm saying? I have no idea what the hell you're saying. And it's not all good up in here. Up in here. Y'all about to make me lose my mind. These young kids today. Most amazing thing they can do, they can talk back to the parents. Now y'all know that's something we could not do. We could not talk back. My mama used to drive us down to the cemetery. She would drive us to the cemetery. She said, "Junior, this is your plot right here. You can use it now, or you can use it later. But you're not going to be talking back to me up in here."
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12: My kids are into Hanson now. Oh, you have no idea. You know, kids like to play the same song over and over again. Oom-bop, oom-bop, oom-bop. And the funny thing is, I've actually come to love Hanson because of it, and I'll tell you why. You know why? Because these kids are a giant rehab festival just waiting to happen. Oh, yeah. They are going to crash and burn so quickly, it's going to be great. Their parents might as well call up Willis and Gary Coleman right now and have a meeting. Love my kids. I'm trying to bring them up the right way, not spanking them. I find that I don't have to spank them. I find that waving the gun around pretty much gets the same job done. Mm-hmm. Because they're trying to kill me, they are. You know, I try to explain the rules to them, you know what I mean? The rules go in one ear and out the other. Close the door. Like, how hard can that be to remember? Close the door. You just opened it, close it behind you. I have a dog, I've seen him close the door with his nose. And he's a dog. Apparently a kid's dream house is just a house with no doors. The leaves blow in, there's bats flying around in there, they don't care. Started out with two kids, now we think there's 12. Starting to think that other parents are dropping their kids off at my house so they can puke, break stuff, and then leave. That's what the dog told me. They are unbelievable. You know, if you don't have kids, I don't know how to describe it to you. I really don't. I don't know how to describe it to you. You know, it's like, I don't know what it's like. It's like having drunken midgets around the house. That's what it's like, folks. That's what it's like. It's like a rodeo clown car pulled up and 15 rodeo clowns got out and they're running around and you can't catch them. It's like there's monkeys on acid hanging off the lights. Come down and you can't reach them. Come down. You keep thinking that they're going to wake up one day and they'll go, oh, now I know the rules. But they don't. Just like listening to Umbop over and over again. Every day is the same thing. It always starts the same exact way. Close the door. Give me that bag of Oreos. You're not having Oreos for breakfast. No TV right now. Close the door. No, leave the dog alone. Will you please find your shoes? Give me that bag of Oreos. Find your shoes. You put your shoes on. I don't know where your shoes are. I didn't have your shoes on. Close the door. Put that. No, don't cut the dog's hair right now. Come on. Those are his shoes. Go tell him you have his shoes and then find your shoes. Close that door. Put the phone down. Who are you calling? You're too young to call anybody. Don't feed Oreos to the dog. Give me that bag of Oreos. No. Close that door. No. Those are your shoes. They have to be. Who are you? I want ID. Let me see some ID.
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14: You ever watch that March of the Penguins movie? That movie was a turd until those little penguins got eaten. That is some majestic, beautiful, magnificent. It's amazing. There's these animals called leopard seals that I didn't even know about until I saw that movie. That movie's a total throwaway. That's a movie that you go because your girlfriend wants to go. You know, like, come on, let's go to the penguin movie. You're like, okay, all right, that sounds cool, you know. No guy would be psyched to see the penguin movie. If it was only guys on the planet, that movie would have made $3. No guys are waiting in line overnight. Dude, the penguin movie's in the morning. I got my sleeping bag. Yo, I'm wearing a tux. I'm dressed like a penguin. This movie's going to rock. No, you go to the penguin movie because your girlfriend wants you to go to the penguin movie. The only good thing about it is they get eaten. They get eaten by these crazy monsters. These leopard seals, they got these big giant eyeballs and huge teeth, and all they do is eat penguins. They're just swimming around real fast. Ah! And then when it happens, I didn't expect it. I thought the movie was going to suck, you know? And so once it starts getting good, I go, oh, get him! And people start yelling at me. And my daughter's crying. I'm like, whoa, I didn't make this movie. You're telling me who I can root for? This is beautiful. You don't recognize this beauty? Let me tell you, nature has a plan. Nature's pretty clever. If nature drops you off in the frozen waters of the Antarctic Ocean and surrounds you with scary monsters, and all it gives you to defend yourself are some little flippers, they're trying to let you know something. You're a food source. All right, there's no penguins fixing holes in the ozone layer and deflecting meteors. They're just waddling around on ice. That's what they're doing. Waiting to get jacked. They can't even fly. They have to go in the water and get eaten. They can't even walk good on land. They took that away from them. They're just there to get jacked. Ah! There's no beauty in that? Come on, you're missing it. It's beautiful. I'll tell you what's beautiful is penguins are monogamous. Yeah, my girlfriend actually said that to me. Penguins are monogamous. Like, why is that even impressive? They look exactly the same. It's not like there's a Rosie O'Donnell penguin next to the Jenna Jameson penguin, all right? They're penguins. So why would you cheat, ever? And second of all, how do they even know they're monogamous? I mean, they look exactly the same. Those researchers have to sleep eventually. I think when they go to bed, the penguins just get together in a circle and start spinning around. Who's you? Am I me? Are you me? Who am I? Forget. We're all one.
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15: I was out in town earlier. I saw a disabled toilet. Someone had written on it, out of order. I thought, I know what disabled means. When I was a kid, I was never scared of the Daleks. I used to be spooked out by the Daleks, but whenever they'd come on, I'd just go, well, if they ever came here, I'd just go upstairs. They can't get me if I go upstairs. But now when I watch Doctor Who, I'm petrified. because of all the wheelchair access we put in everywhere. They can get anywhere they like now. We're sitting ducks. It would be remiss of me, ladies and gentlemen, not to talk to you all about the environment, because that is the big issue, which has upset the homeless no end. A carbon footprint is a metaphor for the mark you leave on the earth as you walk through your lives. Of course, I don't have one, because I drive everywhere. And it is twice as bad if you're Christian, because you've got Jesus traipsing alongside you. I don't think they should have called it global warming. I think they should have called it Earth Toasty. Or Planet Snuggles. Just all sounds too nice, doesn't it? If we don't do something now, we could end up as snug as a bug in a rug. Trying to take global warming seriously, but, you know, what can you do? I'm driving everywhere at twice the speed, so I get there in half the time. And I've stopped eating Fox's Glacier Mints. I tell you who I feel sorry for when there's flooding in the UK. I feel sorry for the fire brigade. Because they get 5,000 phone calls a day when there's flooding, going, "Is that the fire brigade? My house is underwater." Yeah, we're not really trained for that. That's almost the opposite of what we do for a living. Do you want to give us a buzz back if it catches light? Okay, bye-bye. Tell you who annoys me when there's flooding. The guy in the high street in a canoe. Every bit of news footage, there's a guy in the high street in a canoe going, "Have you not got a canoe? Have you got a car? I've got a canoe. I'm off to Boots."
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16: Now everybody's like, "Jails ain't tough enough. Jails ain't tough enough. We gotta have a death penalty. Jails ain't tough enough." Don't believe the hype. The problem is, the reason jails are so crowded, because people are broke, people are starving. Life is catching up to jail. If you live in an old project, a new jail ain't that bad. Man, tired of you. I don't know. I need to go back to school. That's what I need to do. Oh, let me stop lying. I need to go to school. But you know what's wild? If you black, you get more respect coming out of jail than school. You come out of jail, you go, "Hey, man, I got out of school, got my master's." "So what, bitch? You punk-ass bitch. Don't come around with all that read. Don't come around with all that count. I can count too. 1, 2, 4, 5, so what? You counting these rocks, bitch? You can have a master's degree. Hey, man, I got my master's." "Well, what, you my master now? I'm supposed to listen to your punk-ass? What, you got a master's degree? So what, you got a master's degree? Oh, you the smarty art, huh? You the smarty art? Let me ask you this. Can you kick my ass?"
17: I do have some good news, though. I'm going to be a dad. Yeah. Now I take those classes. Most people take Lamaze method. I'm taking another class called Lamans. Two little flags in the operating room going, "You're out of there!" And you have Jackie Stewart going, great birth, Tom. I think it's going to be another great birth today. I've seen the placenta. It's looking good there. It's coming out now. Look at that afterbirth there, Bill. That umbilical's still on its side. The umbilical's on. Jackie Stewart, the only man who speaks English who needs a translator. Then you have the real fun of naming the child. Some people used to name their children out of the Bible. I plan to use a TV guide. Hey, Kojak, Magnum, get in here, girls. Let's go. Actually, I think I'll name him. If it's a boy, I'll call him Christopher. Right. Yes? Oh, there's a guy named... I bet your name's Chuck, isn't it? If it's a little girl, I'll call her Christiana. That way she could write a book called Daddy Dearest. I can't wait till the child speaks his first words. There you are going,
18: "What is it? What is it, Christopher? What are you trying to say?"
19: "Trust fund."
17: "Did mommy teach you that?" Then the first birthday party, daddy's going berserk. "All right, children, let's try our little comedy routines now. Two Jews walk into a bar."
19: "No, father, no!"
17: "Come on, rubber chickens, only rubber chickens!"
19: No, rubber chickens, I don't want to be a comedian, no!
17: "You don't want to be a comedian? What, Ninny Ninny isn't good enough for you? Popeye isn't good enough for you?"
19: "Popeye wasn't good for anybody, who are you kidding?"
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13: I got dog bones. I got dogs. I got two dogs. I got a pregnant dog. I have a golden retriever. We have two of them. Oh, you have a golden retriever? Yeah, great. Small world. So, the dogs were mating, and I didn't know. My little girl, I have a six-year-old, she comes in and goes, Daddy, the dogs are stuck together. Go to your room. The first thing I do is I want to make sure I got, you know, a fresh battery in the video camera. And I go outside, and they're not humping. They're stuck together, ass to ass. And they're looking at me like, help. Are you going to do something about this? So my neighbor comes over and he goes, wow, if they're stuck together, that means they're definitely pregnant. Then, you know. So I never had puppies before. So a few weeks later, I called the vet at PetSmart and I said, how do I know if my dog's pregnant? And the guy goes, it takes about, you know, 62 to 65 days before you have the puppies. Do you remember what day they did it? Yeah, dear diary. This vet said, you got to start taking a rectal temperature every day. And I said, yeah, right. Here's where you start earning your money. I'm never sticking a thermometer up my dog's ass. Ever again.
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21: By the way, I smoke a pipe, you know, tobacco, not weed, but you can't smoke in California in restaurants unless it's part of your act, so I had to make this part of my act. So here's how it is part of my act. I have a pipe. Now, remember that show, My Three Sons? That'd be funny if it was called My One Dad. That'd be funny if you were a drummer and you accidentally grabbed two magical wands instead of drumsticks. You're pounding out the beat. One, two, three, four. Oh, my bass player is now a can of soup. Sorry, Rick. I mean cream of mushroom. I'm sick of soup of the day. It's time we make a decision. I want to know what the soup from now on is. I got a vest. If I had my arms cut off, it would be a jacket. I saw a lady on TV. She was born without arms. Literally, she was born with her hands attached to her shoulders. And that was sad. But then they said, Lola does not know the meaning of the word can't. And that to me was actually kind of worse in a way, you know? Not only does she not have arms, but she doesn't understand simple contractions. It's very simple, Lola. You just take two words, you put them together, and you take out the middle letters, and you put a comma in there, and you raise it up.
1: Think about how many stories does CNN do about Haiti before the earthquake? Yeah, zero. How many of you can tell me what happened in Haiti today? Exactly, right? But Anderson Cooper, hell, God, he had to have inspiring stories, didn't he? That little pain whore. That's what he is, man. If there's pain in the world, he will strap on a tight t-shirt and just suck whatever ratings he can out of those orphans. My God. He will literally, he'll put an orphan up to his lips and just suck its soul out like a vampire. Get back on his helicopter, go to his penthouse in Manhattan and never mention it again, because that's his life. He had all those inspiring stories. He's like, this is Anderson Cooper reporting live from Haiti. And I want to share with you guys an inspiring story. These are not fake tears. I care. I'm Anderson Cooper. I care. That's why my t-shirt is incredibly tight. It's a care t-shirt. It helps me care more. Whenever I stop caring, I just snap it back on, and then I go, oh, I care. Let me share with you this story. There was a man. It's a true story. I saw this on TV. He goes, there was a man. He survived in the rubble. He did. He survived in the rubble for 12 days. Do you know what he survived on?
22: Walmart.
1: Yeah, no. No, he was like, I swear to God, he looks in the camera, he goes, there was a man who survived for 12 days buried under rubble. You know what he survived on, Wolf? Sipping on a can of soda. I was like, yeah, you know what he survived on for the 6 months before that? The same can of soda, okay? So they've been poor for 400 years. Now get a shirt that fits and get out of this island. I don't know if you noticed that, man, but I have written most of these bits to completion. We can be a comedy team, though, if you want. If you want to join in, we can. Here's what we'll do. Here's what we'll do. I'll be the guy who says stuff from beginning to end that's well thought out, has punchlines, setups, middles, and segues, and you'll be the person that's incredibly quiet all night. That's what you'll do. That's your role. It's like Penn and Teller, only you don't get paid. That's it, basically. You're an intern. Don't make me treat you like Bill Clinton and put something in your mouth to shut you up, all right? More jokes. Stop it.
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22: Bill Hicks.
23: Too weird, man. I think the world's falling apart out there. Do you feel that way? You watch the flag burning thing? Wasn't that great? Boy, if everyone showed their true colors then, didn't they? Retarded nation that we are. Scary. People acted as though the Supreme Court approved of flag burning. You know what I mean?
24: Does that mean we have to burn our flags? What did they say that we had to? No!
23: It's not what they said. They said that perhaps if somebody wants to burn a flag, he perhaps doesn't need to go to jail for a year. Pretty harsh on their parts, huh?
24: They said
23: we should burn it. They didn't say that.
24: Does that mean I have to go out?
23: No. Listen, read, think, calm down, relax.
24: Well, I don't get it. I don't want to burn my flag. Then don't!
23: People snapped over this. Did you watch that? People were just,
24: hey, buddy, let me tell you something. My daddy died for that flag.
23: Just really? Wow, I bought mine. Yeah, they sell them, you know, at Kmart.
24: Yeah, he died in the Korean War for that flag.
23: Oh, what a coincidence. Mine was made in Korea. Wow, the world is that big. No one, and I repeat, no one has ever died for a flag. A flag is a piece of cloth. They might have died for freedom, which, by the way, is the freedom also to burn the flag. Say, burning the flag doesn't make freedom go away. It's kind of like freedom. And also, this case, they've had four of these cases in the country's 200-year history, so don't think it's that big a scary of an issue, do you? One of the hotter smoke screens these people have put down the pipe for us here. Rampant flag burning. Tell you the only way, and I don't approve of flag burning. I don't want to burn a flag, but if somebody wants to burn a flag, what business is it of mine? Is it my business if someone wants to burn a flag? Is it? No, it's not. Is it my business what other people read or watch on TV? No, it's not. Thank you. You see, when you talk these things out, they come a little clearer, don't they? They do. That's called logic, and it'll help us all evolve and get on the spaceships and get out of here. Go!
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26: I love all people, you know? I love people based on their foods, you know? I love the Italians, you know? I love y'all meatballs. I love Chinese people because it's a Chinese food restaurant. God bless the man that made the Chinese food restaurant. Yes, they got hustle in a Chinese food restaurant. You ever notice when you step into a Chinese food restaurant, you got to order something. You ain't getting out of their restaurant without ordering something. So I always go in there messing with them, you know. I walk in. Hello, Jim Kim. Can I get some shrimp fried rice? We got shrimp fried rice. Yeah. So you got some egg foo young? We got egg foo young, yeah. Then I mess with him. I say, you got some barbecue cornflake? Barbecue cornflakes. Hold on. Bing dong, bing dong, bing dong, bing dong, bing dong, bing dong. We make it for you. Barbecue cornflakes. Number 19 special for fat girl. Love the Asian people. God bless the Asian nail shop owners. Thank you, Sue Kim. Shout out. Getting the crust out of my toes. Thank you. You know, ladies, I can't bend over. I will cut the circulation off. Thank you. But they always talking. You know, bing dong, bing dong, bing dong. You better not be talking about my big feet. I'm going to kick your ass. I love the Hispanic people. Hispanic people! I take y'all tacos and put some fried chicken in it. Woo! Thank you. Some salsa. It's a fried chicken taco. You ain't lived since you had a fried chicken taco. Thank you. Whoever invented the tortilla. You know what? Tell y'all something. Y'all need to help y'all cousins, the illegal immigrants. We always trying to pass laws and propositions to move the illegals back to Mexico. This is their land. Leave them right here, United States of America. Right. Who else is gonna help me move out of my house for $20?
3: George Carlin.
4: Americans love the mall. They love the mall. That's where they get to satisfy their two most prominent addictions at the same time: shopping and eating. Millions of semi-conscious Americans, day after day, shuffling through the malls, shopping and eating, especially eating. Americans love to eat. They are fatally attracted to the slow death of fast food. Hot dogs, corn dogs, triple bacon cheeseburgers, deep fried butter dipped in pork fat and cheese whiz, mayonnaise soaked barbecued mozzarella patty melts. Americans will eat anything, anything, anything. If you were selling sauteed raccoons on a stick, Americans would buy them and eat them, especially if you dipped them in butter and put a little salsa on them. This country is big time, pig time. Forget the bald eagle. You know what the national emblem of this country ought to be? A big bowl of macaroni and cheese. A big bowl, because everything in this country is king size. King size, extra large, and super jumbo, especially the people. Have you seen some of the people in this country? Have you taken a good look at some of these big, fat mothers walking around? Oh, my God. Huge piles of redundant protoplasm lumbering through the malls like a fleet of interstate buses. The people in this country are immense, massive bellies, monstrous thighs, and big, fat asses. And standing right next to her, of course, with a plate full of nachos and a mouthful of pie, as her clueless husband, Joe Sixpack. Telling you, the people in this country are every one of them is 50 pounds overweight. They are gargantuan. And in the summertime, God help us, in the summertime, they all want to wear short pants. Jesus, Lord, protector of all that is good and holy, deliver me from fat people in short pants. They all got short pants, big bellies, fat thighs, and dumb kids. Short pants, big bellies, fat thighs, and dumb kids. Every one of them's got two dumbass kids with them. And the whole family is wearing T-shirts. And every one of them's got the same T-shirt. I'm with stupid. Apparently in this country, the stupids are an extended family.
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16: Before we get started, I feel like I gotta be honest, you know? I don't like to lie while I'm up here on stage. Coming out to the big applause, y'all standing up. A piece of me likes it. A small piece of me likes it. Another piece of me doesn't. I'm gonna tell you why, okay? That's how you lose your mind. You come out, people standing up, girls calling your name. Oh my God, no. Kevin, oh my goodness, no. I'm afraid to go crazy, man. That's why I humble myself. I stay in my lane, people. I stay in my financial lane. Now, let me explain what I mean when I say this, okay? Here's what I mean when I say financial lane. Here's what happens. You start to make money. When you make money, you meet other people to make money. When you meet other people to make money, you want to hang out with these people. But naturally, you want to spend money the way they spend money, but then you realize that you don't make the same type of money that these people make, okay? It's very true. That's why you got to stay in your lane, all right? Certain people I don't hang out with. Athletes, I don't hang out with athletes. I used to. I stopped. Let me tell you why I stopped. Athletes don't respect money.
3: How do I know this? From experiences. This is not a joke. This is a true story. I'm in Vegas with an athlete friend of mine. Keep in mind, he's doing a lot better than me in life, okay? Naturally, I want to keep up with him. So before we go out, he said, Kev, don't worry about nothing. I got you. Everything is on me. I said, hey, bitch, I'm a man, okay? So we go out. He get a table. I got a table. He got bottles. I got bottles. He had bitches come to the table. I didn't have no bitches. I had my aunt was with me. I'm not going to call my aunt no bitch. I love her too much. But regardless, we having a good time, okay? Now, I'm not going to lie. I got the bill. I didn't like it. You ever get a bill so high you try to put it in the light like it's going to change? Hold on. Wait a minute. Hold on. Okay. But I said, I can't bitch about the bill. The reason why I can't bitch about the bill, because he didn't bitch about the bill. So I said, no way. I started talking to myself. I said, Kev, just pay the bill. Pay it. So that's what I did. I paid the bill. I go to my room. I go to sleep. Here's why I don't mess with athletes. Next morning, I wake up. My boy that I was with, he called me. He said, Kev, yo, last night was crazy, wasn't it? I said, man, I had a ball. He said, well, guess what? We're going to do the same again tonight. I said, I'm not going to do it. I can't do it two nights in a row. Because the way that my bank account is set up. You ever start explaining your financial situation for no reason at all? I said I would, but the way my bank account is set up, the thing is, I got a checking in the savings, but all the money is in my savings. So I got to switch it to my checking, but it's going to take 3 business days. I don't think it's going to go through. I don't think it's going to go through.
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5: I want to talk about the Tea Party. They're a lot of fun. When they first began, I was really curious. Like, I wanted to read about them and learn about them. And so I went online and I started reading this site. But you could just see some profile pictures. You couldn't really access it. Because it was basically like Facebook, but for people who hate roads. And so I had to make an account, and then once I did, I could access it, and I could see people's profile pictures and all this stuff about them, and I wanted to show you stuff. And you could see their favorite band, which was always Thomas Jefferson. Said something about tyranny and drumming. But these are some of the profile pictures. Some people, instead of putting themselves or a thing they love, will put a slogan that means a lot to them, and this is a popular one. Liberty, don't tread on tea. It's a very literal interpretation of the Tea Party, where they believe their tea is still in jeopardy from high taxes. Crippling taxes. So they did what any sensible person would do. They drew a snake to protect their tea. And then to make sure no one steals the snake that protects their tea, they copyrighted it. So no one else draws a snake to protect their tea. The thing is, I had my own account. I had my own account on this, and I could upload my own profile pictures. So what I decided to do is that I would make slogans and upload them. And I hope that we start seeing these slogans at rallies. Here's one. Taxation without tea? Hell no, King George Obama Stalin. I go still on this forum sometimes to see what's going on and what all the chatter is. And I found this one awesome comment that was from just after when Obama came out in favor of gay marriage. This is what somebody wrote. What's next, a gay president? Talk about a White House do-over. Greek statues and pink walls and a little leather cap on top of George Washington's bust. The pink walls would probably go nice with Michelle's lavender drapes. They've never met a gay person. This person saw that one scene in Police Academy and freaked out for decades. Of all the things to fear, is it really the decor of a gay person? Their apartment looks like yours, but a little nicer. I do like the idea of someone being like, a Jewish president, they'll just fill the White House lawn with motorcycles and have a Ferris wheel full of gold. That's what Jews do, right?
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3: Oh, I just wrote my Iman Is piece for the Barney's Window. Iman is always asking favors from me. Every time I turn around, Iman needs this, Iman needs that. What can you do for me? I have escaped Africa. I ran to the African veldt. So they did this big thing. They were paying tribute. I guess it was the Fashion Institute of my ass or something. She's always being lauded and awarded. I mean, for what? So they did this big tribute in the Barney's Windows, and she called nothing message. It's Iman. I need you to write this ASAP. I said, oh, excuse me, Iman. I'll just put my life on hold. Don't worry about me, you know. The fact that I have to go to San Francisco and do a gig to pay for my rent. But you're living with David Bowie and have a makeup line and some cheap purses that are raking in $20 million a minute. You need a favor from me, bitch. Who's the slave? Me, Iman, me. White bitch. Slave bitch. So anyway, I wrote, here's my thing that I wrote for Iman, for the Barney's Window, and it went up, it was, well-placed. Iman is daring, a mystery, a looming past with much history. A friend, a sister, lost and found, never boring, yet adoring, like a lioness who's roaring, ageless, longing, reaching, teaching. Iman is the bridge between many lands, cool winds in the desert sand. Had I really written the piece that I wanted to, it would have read more like this. Iman is nowhere to be found when you need a favor returned. Iman is a selfish, self-indulgent bitch.
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10: Doug Benson.
3: I was watching 60 Minutes. I'm with you. That is a hilarious, hilarious setup. Why wait for more when you have a good laugh about 60 Minutes? Why did you laugh so hard? Because you think of it as a show for old people?
5: Mike Wallace.
3: Mike Wallace just died? Yeah, that's funny. I'm definitely not going to do my bit about the movie The Bodyguard. Timely! So I was watching 60 Minutes, laughing my ass off. And they did a story about the taser and how cops are going nuts with the taser. Like, cops are just tasering people left and right. I mean, I guess it's not, you know, mostly it's not killing anyone, so why not, you know? Like, why not tase somebody in between, can I see your license, and registration? That's a good time to lay down the law. People are a lot easier to talk to. They're more docile when they're laying on the ground, quivering, with drool coming out of their mouths, hoping you won't taser them again. But the most interesting part about the story for me was where the word taser came from. Because I always just thought they were called tasers because you tase people with a taser. Therefore tasing, and therefore they're called tasers. But that's, you know, like I never questioned why it's called a gun. It's a gun. But taser is an acronym that stands for Thomas A. Swift Electronic Rifle. Yeah. That's some for reals, according to 60 Minutes. That's the guy who invented it, Thomas A. Swift, and it's an, I guess at the time he thought it was an electronic rifle. Hey, you guys, I just invented a new kind of rifle. You want to go deer hunting with me? Okay, now shoot it. But I'm so glad they shortened it to taser because it's so hard to yell, don't Thomas A. Swift electronic rifle me, bro! Tasered on the 10 o'clock news. Oh, the lonesome laugher just rode into town. She only laughs alone.
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6: Billy Crystal.
7: I grew up with my grandparents for a long time, and, you know, there was a gap. They were in their 70s, I wasn't, so there was a little gap. My grandfather, man, he was the greatest. You never needed an alarm clock if you lived in that house. Oh, I always got to school on time. I'd hear him when he would get up.
8: What was that? What? Oh, geez. Damn it. Watch out. Oh. What? What? What? Ah. Oh, God. What? Oh, geez. Oh, my God. Oh, boy. Oh, boy. Oh, boy. Oh, yeah. Look at the day. Oh, boy.
7: The problem is he couldn't hear it. And I gotta talk to him. When you're a little kid, is the funniest thing you've ever heard in your life.
8: Hey, what?
7: They keep talking. They don't hear it. So I said to the guy, look. I said, look. Listen, I'm not the Potts. I'm not the Ganef. You know what I'm talking about? Oi, God. Do you feel all right? Huh? You ever have a speech from an older relative that we didn't have it in the old days speech? My grandfather wrote that speech. They didn't have anything. What happiness? We didn't have happiness in the old days. We were miserable. We loved it, damn it. What air? We didn't have air. No food. We ate wool coats and we were happy. Damn it. I'd be waiting for him in the kitchen. I was 8 years old, you know, waiting for him. Good morning, damn it. That was his phrase, damn it. Big one, old people love to say, damn it, you bastard. See, now little kids and old people can say bastard. I say bastard is not funny. See, nothing. They make you wait on the B. That's my theory. You bastard. Right? So, and then you give him the right-hand wave. He gives you a wave, you know, right? You get a wave. You're not allowed to talk for the rest of your life. See that? Get out of here. And he used to, I used to go to work with him all the time. He had a little record store in New York on 42nd and Lexington. I don't know how we made any money. All I ever heard him say was, "Wear clothes! Wear clothes!"

0: The appliance that I'm the closest to. It's the only one I have a nickname for. I call it my fridge. I'm not like that with anything else, you know what I mean? But hey, don't worry about those plates. I'll just put them in the Ishwa. We're not like that. We're not tight like that. If I lived below a tap dancer, I would just put really powerful magnets on the ceiling. Not tapping now, are we? More of a tap stander we got up there. Oh, now we're moving over to the window. Look at that. Oh, out the window. There we go. A calzone is the food that shows you what you'll look like if you keep eating it. Just a fat, hairless crescent on a couch filled with cheese. I had too many. I'm a calzone now. Help. It's a good name for a fat kid. Cal, what's your full name? Calzone. Makes sense.
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2: I don't trust society at all. Some people trust society too much. Some people will lock their bikes, but they won't lock it to something. They just lock the frame to the tire. Because they're like, who's going to take my bike if they can't ride away with it? Who's going to do that? I will. I'll take your bike and I'll toss it into Lake Michigan. I'll toss it to Lake Michigan or whatever body of water is closest to the city that I'm doing this joke in. Because I don't trust society at all. I live alone and I lock the bathroom door every time I go to the bathroom. Because if someone wants to come kill me, it's not going to be while I'm dropping a deuce. I'm not going out like that. I work too hard. You can try to shoot through the door, but it has a weird angle situation. I like to be prepared for whatever happens in life. That's why for Christmas, I bought myself a set of metal prosthetic arms. Because you never know when you're going to lose an arm, and I want to be prepared for the situation. Metal arms, man. Like, dude, if you lost your arm, you're like, man, I lost my arm. This is horrible. But if I lose arm, like, everybody relax. Hey, grab my other arm off the shelf over there. Yeah, my other arm off the shelf right there. Somebody get me a beer. Hey, baby, stop crying. It's gonna be all right. Metal arms! I didn't want flesh color. I got metal arms. I want a cop to pull me over. I got metal arms. So you know how fast you're going? Do you know what my arms are made out of? Officer, you like how I mocked your tone and cadence? Pitch perfect. Metal arms like Jax from Mortal Kombat.
3: Jim Gaffigan.
4: We all know Jesus had the apostles, but did he have a best friend? Was he ever like, I think everyone knows the apostles, and this is my buddy Earl. We're in marching band together. He thinks this whole Messiah thing is crazy. He's going to hell for that. Heaven. I hope heaven's nice. We kind of built it up down here, didn't we? We compare everything to heaven. It's like, oh, try this pie. It's like heaven. What if you got to heaven? They're like, no pie. No pie? On earth? Yeah, those people aren't coming up here. West Virginia, you know, West Virginia, the state slogan of West Virginia is almost heaven, West Virginia, which sounds cool, but that's not like the best promotion for heaven. Because based on that, if I'm a good guy all my life, when I die, I'm going to a place a little bit better than West Virginia. I mean, it's beautiful, but that kind of makes me want to take another look at hell. He went too far. I didn't like that joke at all. I know religion jokes make some people uncomfortable, and I call them sinners. My wife is very Catholic. If you've never been to a Catholic mass, it's still going on. It never really ends. They just loop it around. I can never get my wife to leave when church is over. She's always like, why don't we stay and talk to the weirdest people here?

0: She doesn't consider me a real Catholic because I don't go to church or follow any of the church teachings, but you know, occasionally I'll root for Notre Dame. So I'm Catholic. I think it's interesting how Catholics and Protestants didn't get along. How did that play out? Yeah.
1: You see those people over there with the almost identical beliefs as mine? I want to kill them. Because my God's all about love.
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3: We got little brother. He's a midget, little dude. But that's cool. That's fine. I love him, though, man. I love that cat. Proud of him. Yeah, he's a professional foosball player. He's real tiny. He's real tiny, man. He's real, real tiny. Had his feet fused together. He was cool. Real professional. Professional. My love life is cool. It was all, like, in flux. You know, it's cool now, man. My girlfriend is cool, you know. But I mean, I used to date this one woman, man. She was one of those ghosts. She was my boo. I dated this other one, man. She was one of those cat people. She was a cat person. You know? Well, you know, like, she didn't like have a lot of cats or nothing like that. She just liked to poop in a box. She did. She pooped in boxes. I'm glad I'm a mammal. I really am. I'm proud to be a mammal. I used to think when I was a kid, I used to want to be a bird. I was like, man, I would love to be a bird. So those birds can fly. That's cool, man. You know? But like baby birds, you know, they got it bad, man. Like their mamas, you know, their mama bird, she's got to like regurgitate food in their mouth, man. I don't want no part of that. Even if I could fly, man. You know? Mom bird's like at the nest saying, hey, baby birds, you know? What y'all want for dinner, you know? Baby bird, like, I want McDonald's or I want, you know, worms. And my bird's like, remember, whatever you choose, it's gonna taste like vomit. Okay? Just choose carefully.
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5: I've been wrestling with this anger problem, and this woman, of course, you know, just brings it out of me, and we fight. So here's what happens. Here's the romantic story. We're having a fight. I don't know about what. I don't know how long it's been going on for. None of those details matter, even when you're in a fight. Windows are open. Front door's open. Screen is closed. Let's enter the fight with her lines. Would you just stop talking? Stop talking. La, la, la, la, la. Stop talking. Me at the door. Just get out of my house. Stop talking. Get out of my house. I don't have to get out of your house. I found that confusing. Threw me a little bit. And as I'm at the door telling her to please get out of my house, I see a Latino man approaching my porch, approaching my front door with his hands up like this, looking upset. He's interrupting the arc of my fight. And I say to her, okay, baby, there's something, hold on a minute. And I stick my head out the door and I say, what's up, man? We all right? What's up? He's like, please, please stop fighting. I'm like, are you cool, man? He's like, no, please stop fighting. And I realize why he had his hands up. He was basically saying, civilian. You know, not involved in the conflict. I go, what's okay? Are you okay, buddy? He's like, just please stop fighting. They're going to call the police up the street. And I'm like, all right, okay, thank you. He's like, please. And then he starts crying. And I'm like, what's up, man? He goes, I just lost my wife. But in that moment, my first thought was like, she's not my wife. But I didn't say that. I said, I'm sorry. I'm sorry. He's like, okay, just please. Please be kind. I'm like, I get it. You're some sort of weird angel. And then he says, do you love her? And I'm like, this is an awkward way for her to hear it the first time. Yeah, baby, I love you. Guy made me. Just be kind. I'm like, okay, man. All right. And he walks off the porch. And this is like shocking and heavy. And it just interrupted the whole sort of, you know, fight, cry, arc. I walk into the house, and she's sitting at the table with that look like, you know, mm-hmm. And I sit down, and I don't know really what to say. And she looks at me, and she says, "I wish they'd call the police." I'm like, okay. And then we sat there for about a minute, just not saying anything. I'm trying to pull together my feelings and say something. And the only thing I could muster up in that moment was, you know, if we're going to do this, we really should close the windows. And she said, "Definitely."
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4: What I realize is that now that I live here in the U.S. and I was born in Africa, technically that makes me African American. I'm gonna be president. I gotta tell you, it's awesome being African American, man. Especially a white one. I am pretty sure that has made it quite a bit easier on me, you know what I mean? I don't get pulled over for no reason. But when I do, I have lots of fun with it. You know I pulled you over? Yeah, because I'm African American. No, that's not why, no. You're driving on the sidewalk. Touche. Meanwhile, this arm's rummaging in the glove box. And I am not affiliated with him. Okay? I don't really drive. You guys should all be glad for that. Okay? I try to take cabs. The key word is try. Because I can assure you that I've had plenty of cab drivers just pull away from me like, mm-mm. What's he gonna pay with? Sticky change? Yeah, could you help me get it out of my pocket? I gotta tell you guys, being physically disabled and African American, let's just say I look good on paper. Actually, what's really happening up here is this arm acts like some type of antenna. And I am picking up a signal from who knows. Because frankly, you're lucky I'm even facing the right direction.
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10: My son wants to be a pilot, and then we looked at his report card. I don't know where the disconnect comes with him from semester to semester. You know, I was going over his report card with him. Last semester, we're looking, I'm sitting there with him going over it grade by grade, class by class. I'm like, hey, way to go. You got an A in Spanish. And then I look down, I'm like, you got a D in English. I said, do you realize you just got an A in Spanish and a D in your native language? And he just looked at me and went, si, senor. And I never did this when I was a kid. I don't know where he's getting this from, but he just walks around with his hands stapled onto the front of his pants. And I'm like, what are you doing there? He's like, what? I'm like, stop it with your hand, right? I'm like the wiener sheriff around my house, huh? I'm not kidding. I turn into that Foghorn Leghorn character. I'm like, hold on there, boy. Let go of your thing there, son. I say, if you let go, it's not going to drop off there, boy. People are looking at you, holding on to your single digit there, son. Now stop it. I'm introducing him to people. He's like, hey, nice to meet you. And people are like, I just shook that kid's wiener.
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11: Nice to be here in... Where the hell am I? This is the whitest state in the entire union. How white is it here? It is so white. I come to Maine, I feel black. Can I tell you how white it is? You come here, you feel like you've been beamed into the Lawrence Welk show. Everybody's running around going, white people throwing their weight around, showing the world who's in charge. White people! Caucasian, not black or Hispanic or Asian. We're white, we're white, we're happy white people. We're white, we're white, we're white, and you're not. Hey! Thank you, those were our champagne virgins, Dylan and sisters crossing their legs and singing, no, no, they can't take that away from me. You're a good audience for mostly white people. Best audience I've ever had in my entire life, though, was an all-black audience, the best. You know why? Because they talk back. And they make sense. You know, usually when a white audience talks back, it's like, so where are you from?
12: Seven.
11: Tell a joke to an all-black crowd, somebody yells out, you got that right.
12: Mm-hmm.
11: I hear it. Don't look around for the black people to see if it's okay to laugh. It is okay. They don't care.
13: Yeah, people say stupid things to you, like about things you wear, without even thinking first, right? Wow, that worked out good. Yeah. See, like I used to wear a Yale baseball hat, and people would always be like, dude, a Yale hat. Did you go to Yale? Yeah. Yeah, I went to Yale. Here's your pizza. Jackass, that's right. Got my degree in pizza delivery at Yale. I didn't even make it through college. I don't know about y'all, but I think I've learned more in life than I ever did in school, right? I don't know if... Right? Because college to me was useless. I just majored in drop ad and slept till noon every day. Yeah. Actually took karate one semester thinking I'd learn karate. You know how much karate you can learn in one semester? Enough to get your ass kicked. That's how much. I really thought I'd learn stuff. I thought I'd be breaking boards in my hands and waxing cars with Mr. Miyagi. And all I learned was that if you put me in a headlock, I can kick your ass two or three different ways. Right? But if you don't put me in a headlock, I had to change my major and take 3 extra semesters of psychology just so I could learn to coax my attackers into putting me into a headlock. Now, if anybody ever attacks me, oh yeah, well, I bet you can't put me in a headlock. Defenseless against the headlock. You know, I don't fight. I've been in like one fight in my whole life, right? It was like a bus stop fight in like 5th grade. Remember those? I'm gonna get off your stop and kick your ass, buddy. Yeah, I don't really think my sister was ready for the punch when I threw it. So.
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14: I love comedy. I really do. Because there's people in there, because I can feel, I can't see everybody, but you can feel there's some angst amongst the vaginas. Some of the vaginas, like, they actually slap 5. Yeah, that's right. Right, she's dealt with cheating on, and she's done gone crazy, and did that, stalked and stabbed other bitches. That's why when you leave me and we break up, your life is in shambles, and mine can continue to go pretty well, because... I'll tell you why. Because men, we build from the bottom up and work our way up to can you read? We start caring about you later. You build from the top down. Do I live with my mother? Do I drug? What's my credit score? Do I have kids? Out the box! We down here in the gutter, you trying to be in the penthouse. And we meet you and you go, I can't read. Bitch, I don't. I wish you couldn't talk either, bitch.
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15: Yeah, I'm really fighting myself right now because I don't want to tell this story because it's not part of my act or anything. It's a story about a doctor who was funny, and I'm going to tell it anyway, even though it's humiliating. I had hemorrhoids, okay? Yeah. Yeah, that it gets worse from there. Hemorrhoids generally do. But actually, I had a thrombosed hemorrhoid, and I went in for a procedure in the office. And I was in a play in New York. I was doing Midsummer Night's Dream at Shakespeare Workshop. And it was at the public theater, and they have a doctor, okay? So they send me to their doctor for a, they're gonna zap it. They're gonna laser it right off me, my hemorrhoid. So I go in, and I'm playing in Midsummer Night, I'm playing the character Bottom. Okay, yeah. So I go in, and I don't even think about it. It's funny that I didn't even think about it. I guess when you're that, just a forest for the trees, because I didn't think about it. So he's doing this, and he says to me, he says, so I'm going to see Midsummer Night's Dream. I'm very excited about seeing this show. It's one of my favorite Shakespeare's of all time. He says, you must tell me which character you are playing. And so I'm like, played out like this. Bottom. Oh! This is the funniest thing I've ever heard in my life. You are playing a character and I'm looking at the same thing, bottom, two things at once. So funny. He goes, would you mind if I bring another doctor and very funny guy down the hall? He's going to love this very much. I'm like, yeah, go get him, you know. So now I'm still there. J-Law's played out. He comes in and he goes, yes, this is John. He's in a Midsummer Night's Dream. And tell him what character you're playing. Bottom. He said it again, this bottom thing, the rear end, and now look at this. Okay, zap, there you go, you're done. Really just like that. He was a Mexican doctor.
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16: My mother, we'll talk about my mom a bit. My mum's a very nice lady, big fat woman, can take a punch. She's over 300 pounds, right? When me and Scotty were young, when same ages, 9 and 5, big year that year. Mum took me and Scott out to see the Moscow Circus when it came to Sydney. Now, there was an elephant in the Moscow Circus called Gunter. And the circus master used to get in front of Gunter and go, up, Gunter, up, and the elephant used to rise into its legs. It was a great show. Anyway, From that moment on, me and my brothers would refer to my mum as Gunter. Never to her face, never to her face, but with such sentences as, when's Gunter coming home? What's Gunter making for dinner? Don't do that, Gunter will catch you. Now, this still goes on to this day, but we never once said it to her face, except for this one time when my brother's about 17 and I'm about 13. We're at home watching a midday movie. Now, my brother's on the couch, I'm laying on the floor, my mum's in a chair. Now, did anyone have a parent that had their own chair? If you're a parent that has their own chair, you're a fascist. If you come home and someone's sitting in your chair, there's plenty of other seats, you're Nazi. You don't rule the world. Now, she had this chair, or as we called it, the throne of misery. Now, the throne of misery was a lazy boy chair that had given up all hope and the springs were all indented. Now, the movie we're watching is The Blob, the original Blob with Steve McQueen, the old film, midday movie. We're watching The Blob, and the scene where the blob is oozing out of the cinema, my brother goes, that's you, Mum, that's you. And me and my brother laugh like that's the funniest joke that's ever been said, because at the time there's a good chance it was. My mother, on the other hand, did not find this joke funny. She looks over at my brother and goes, you think you're too old for a smack across the head, you little bastard? I brought you into this world and I'll take you out. And then she goes to get out of a chair, but she's so fat and so angry, she can't get any leverage. So she's just rocking from side to side. You kids, I used to have a life. And her head slash neck, which was all the same to me, is getting redder and veinier. My brother knows he has so much time to run away that he casually walks over, stands in front of her, turns to me and winks, and goes, up, Gunter, up! And that's the funniest thing I've ever seen.
2: 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I Heart Comedy.
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17: You know, a lot of people come to me and say, Steve, how can you be so funny? I'm not trying to brag, I'm not trying to be a big shot, but I have the gift that all the great comedians have, and I'm talking about the one element that is crucial to all delivery of comedy material. I'm talking about, of course, timing.
18: Timing.
17: But I feel good tonight. I finally figured out my goals in life. And this is the important thing. This is what I have done. See, the important thing in knowing your goals is not to set some big, impossible goal that you can never reach. You've got to have a series of smaller goals that you can accomplish and get the reward and move on to the next one. And this is what I've done. My goal now, I want to be the all-being master of time, space, and dimension. Then I want to go to Europe. Some people don't like me because I'm an individual. Pardonnez-moi!
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21: I took so many pictures at Disney. That's all we do, right, as a society. It's like, hey, instead of enjoying this moment, let's take pictures. We take pictures of everyday life and act like we're capturing history. Unbelievable, the cat's asleep. Post that on my Twitter. It's because we have the cameras on our phones.
22: Do we need that?
21: It's not like 10 years ago we were like, I wish I could take a low quality photo of my dessert. Text it to someone that's not interested. But I can't, so I guess I'll just eat it. As a result, we all have so many photos, all these pictures, and sure, we all want our computers to run slow. But what are we supposed to do with all these photos? I mean, I have more pictures of my children than my father ever looked at me. And I just keep taking them, like, click, click, click. We all do. You click, click, click, download all of them. We don't even weed through them. I'll just get another computer. That'll be my Disney trip computer. We used to have boxes of photos in our closets. Now it's just old computers. There's our wedding computer. That's my computer when I was single. I should probably destroy that one. Sad. We have all these photos. Everyone has thousands of photos, and besides us, no one else cares. Because really, any photo you're not in is not that interesting. You might act interested, right? You're like, oh, you went to Mexico. How long is this going to take? Because I can fake it for like a minute. I don't even like pictures that I'm in, you know? You ever see a photo of yourself and it kind of ruins your day? For a second, you don't even recognize yourself. You're like, who's that fat guy? Oh, no! I should call my wife and tell her I love her. I can't believe I'm allowed to wear that color.
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0: I come from a white trash family. Mm-hmm, I do. My aunt got arrested recently. And now she calls me to bail her out of jail because I guess I'm a non-judgmental family member. But I don't know why people don't realize I'm a comic, so I'm probably going to talk about it. Like, sorry, Aunt Whore, this one's going on the CD. So she calls me up, and I show up, and I bail her out because I want to hear the story. I want to know why she got arrested. Like, I know it happened in the car, so maybe it was a moving violation. You know, the guy was driving, and she was impairing his driving, you know. I didn't know. So I stuck around, I did a little bit of research, and come to find out, let me rephrase that. Anywho, it wasn't a moving violation at all. It had to do with Oklahoma state law regarding oral sex, which I didn't know was enforceable, but damn it, it is, you know. And Oklahoma, they're not the only state that has this law, those crazy Sooners. Oklahoma, Kansas, Texas, and 13 other states all have an oral sex law, and Boo is right. Yeah. Now, I'm not a huge fan of you know what I'm saying? But I like to get the so if I have to to get the hey. Try to put that as tastefully as possible. Should have rephrased that. I'm thinking, though, if 16 states all have an oral sex law, then why was that never an episode of Cops? I must have missed the episodes. All like, dispatch, please be advised. We need all units to respond. We got a 1069 in progress. As usual, you're in a trailer park. This time you got like a little old car rocking back and forth. The helicopter starts circling. Spotlights blaring. SWAT team surrounds them. Here comes that guy in the megaphone like, excuse me there, ma'am. Drop the wang. Step away from the car. We got shots fired.
20: Richard Pryor.
22: We was going to my stepmother's funeral, and it was like one of the coldest days in the history of Peoria, Illinois, like 20 below zero. Then you go home, right, and you eat everything. All the neighbors bring food, you know, everybody brings something. You eat and drink, forget about the past, try to look forward. A lady named Miss Irene brought some dressing, beautiful dressing with almonds, you know. It was beautiful. Miss Irene used to help raise me, too, you know, with my grandmother. And she had some beautiful dressing. We was eating it till somebody saw some little feet on their almonds.
23: You say, Rich, there's some feet hanging on my almond.
22: Say, well, you the only one got a roach.
23: The rest of us had almonds. Now kiss my ass. I don't want to hear it, all right? My grandmother said, now don't say nothing to her, boy. So you know she going blind. Say she can't see very well. She probably left the oven open overnight and they crawled in there. But you did have roaches, baby. You had roaches just like everybody else. They're good too, wasn't they, honey?
22: I said this, damn, you know it's damn near impossible to kill roaches. I mean, they just won't die. You be talking about decon roaches, laugh in your face.
1: roaches come out to me.
23: Hey, when are you going to have some more decon? Say, Friday? Okay. Say, there's a decon party Friday, fella. You got anything for the rats? Because they coming Thursday.
1: Ain't nothing can kill roaches for sure except 12D.
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21: So we want you, ladies. And we want you. And we don't know how to get you. We used to just be able to chase you down and grab you. But that made that illegal like 10,000 years ago. Yeah, so now we got to be romantic. We don't know anything about that. That's like, so we, and there's no end amount of romance we're supposed to give you, ladies. Because like, we'll take you out to dinner, right? We're going to pay. Which for a guy is like insanely romantic. But it's not enough. You know, I know it's not enough. Because they always let that lady into the restaurant. What lady? Creepiest lady on earth. Damn flower lady. Is there anyone worse than that woman? Whenever I see her, I'm like, who let her in here? Roses for the lady. Do women even want the roses at the restaurant? Yes. No, a lot of no's. You know why, fellas? Because the roses are too convenient. Yeah. Women only like presents if they're super inconvenient to get. Yeah. Yeah. Women want us to wait in line for 6 hours or like drive to the next state. They just want a story they can tell their girlfriends at brunch about how much we suffered for them. Like, oh, you don't know about these earrings? These are the earrings that when Mike got them for me, he fell on the escalator and lost part of his hand. I don't even like the earrings, but I like that Mike was legally dead for 2 minutes today. It's such a one-way street. That's the thing. So I'm like real sensitive to guys' issues. One part of the year is just about giving presents to women. Between Thanksgiving and Valentine's Day, every commercial on TV is about giving presents to women. Give her a December to remember. A diamond is forever. Every kiss begins with K. You know why all the commercials are for women? Because you can't advertise what guys want. Yeah. Yeah. Like, legally, you're not allowed. You'll never see a commercial like, ladies, this holiday season, give him the gifts he's been waiting for all year. A day of silence followed by a three-way with you and your hottest friend. Followed by more silence. Only from JCPenney.
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3: I'm always slightly sweating. I'm actually doing better than I normally would do. So if you're a casting person and you're casting something where someone looks a little bit uncomfortable with themselves, not quite on the page, I'm your guy. You know? What? You mean mom's sick? What? I have to go out and perform in front of 400 people? Perfect. Now, what I can't do, what I can't be cast for, are simple parts where, like, there's the part says there's no power to the main generator. I can't do that kind of part. I can't do any part where my, you know, where I in the movie I live in Sector 4 or something like that. Don't cast me. Don't cast me for anything of that nature. So anyway, you know when that movie came out? It was the ABC Miners, when they did the thing on ABC, and it was about the guys who got stuck in the mine. And I there's no way to make a good movie out of that. It was like the most heartwarming thing that happened in the last 10 years. There's no, you're only going to ruin it. It was covered moment by moment on CNN, and why would you make a movie out of it? But the only thing is, the only way they could have done it is if they made like a Gilligan's Island thing, where they keep thinking they're getting out of the mine, but they can't. Every week they try, but they can't get out of the mine. And the professor makes a shovel out of a shovel. Come on. Try and stop. stop me from doing Gilligan's Island bits. At the end of the movie, all I was hoping for would be that after they got the miners out of the mine, that they would start lowering Disney executives into the mine. That would have been fantastic. Michael Eisner is now being lowered into the mine. Oh, cheer goes up from the crowd. Then all the cast of the hideous ABC shows. George Lopez and his entire cast are being lowered into the mine. Drew Carey and the entire cast of Whose Line Is It Anyway are now being lowered into the mine. Give them a location. A mine. Give them an activity. Being lowered into it. Give them an emotion. Not happy about being lowered into the mine.
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28: You know, a lot of people say that gay people getting married, it would violate the sanctity of marriage. The sanctity of marriage. Is anybody here married? Yeah. Does it feel like a gift from God to you? Not only do I think gay people should be allowed to get married, I think they should have to get married because I'm a little tired of their happy-go-lucky lifestyles. They should have to suffer just like everybody else. I'm tired of walking by these sidewalk cafes. You see these dudes sitting there all tan and fit, you know. Some of these guys are 60 years old. They still look great because they don't have someone at home sucking the will to live right out of them. And look, if you had to be married, being married to a guy would be great. Could you imagine saying something and having the words you said interpreted exactly the way that you intended your words to be interpreted? Wouldn't that be a nice change of pace? Remember what you said 10 years ago when we were driving in the car on the way to my mother's house? No. Oh, me neither. I'm a dude. I was about to make up some story, but then I realized we're both dudes, so why torture each other? We could just drive along in peace and have a good day, you know? Being married to a guy would be great. Other than a gay barge, which that would suck. That would suck. But it's a trade-off I might be willing to make, seriously. You look at soulmates, right? Soulmates. I didn't used to believe in soulmates at all until I saw Siegfried and Roy, all right? You have a gay lion tamer who hooked up with another gay lion tamer. What are the odds of that happening? Talk about holding out for Mr. Right. That seems like a pretty beautiful story. People say they can't find someone who shares their interests. Siegfried found another gay lion tamer. Hang in there.
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1: I got so worried about terrorist attack that I started taking private jets and helicopters everywhere just because I was so rich. No. No, because my rationale was I'm the only person on this plane and I definitely haven't got a bomb. So we're fine, okay? And I was taking a helicopter once from Manhattan to the Hamptons for a screening. I'm waiting for the helicopter. Rewind, 2 days before that, I'm in my apartment in New York, okay? Just eating my Cheerios. There's a carton of milk there. And in America, they put missing persons on the milk cartons. I've seen 1,000 of them. But this one, it was for a child, which is always, you know, sadder. It's sad when anyone goes missing, but because of her age, presumably it was an abduction as well. And it was also a plea from the mother. And it was the language she used. It was sad. She just said where the girl went missing and the name of the girl, which I won't say, but I remember it. And she just said, 5 years old, blonde hair, blue eyes, always happy, please help me. 2 days later, I'm on the Lower East Side. I went for this helicopter, a little helipad, and it's just a little sort of like station there. And it's like a wharf development. And I'm sort of looking down onto a building, a derelict building. And I looked down and someone had put a brown blanket up as a curtain on one of the windows, sort of gaffer taped it up, and it had fallen away. And I'm sort of looking, and I look in, and it's an empty room. It's true, except a mattress and a little girl sat on the mattress with her hands tied. Five years old, blonde hair, blue eyes, always happy, crying her eyes out. It couldn't have been her, I left it.
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0: George Carlin.
12: Oh yeah, daytime television. Now, guys don't watch too much. I realize the guys aren't into daytime TV. Most of the ladies in an audience like this don't watch either. But if anyone watches, it is mostly women. There's a lot of women-oriented shows. There's a lot of pain, man. There's a lot of pain in the daytime. A lot of tragedy, a lot of down trips. Soap operas, most especially. Ladies don't even call them soap operas anymore. They call them my stories.
16: Call me back, Agnes. My stories are coming on.
12: And there are lots of stories. And they all have doctors in them. Doctors in everything. Even if it's not about doctors, he'll be along. There's not much happiness in the daytime, even on the quiz shows, you know, where you'd expect to find an occasional winner and a little joy. They rarely have a winner anymore. They really don't get to play the games anymore. Damn rules take too long to explain. By the time they get to the first question is, can you come back tomorrow? We're out of time. You've heard the rules. Well, you know how we play our game, don't you? The champion, Mrs. Muckenfuss, will get the first question. If she answers correctly, the challenger, Mrs. Fussmucker, will spin the big prize wheel to determine the champion's prize. If the wheel stops on a prize already won by the champion, she'll have to forfeit the prize and draw a number for a new category. If the wheel stops on a prize not yet won by our champion, she'll have a choice of either accepting the prize or taking a prize from the challenger's list, in which case the champion forfeits her turn and chooses the challenger's home partner from the revolving drum. We'll call the challenger's home partner on the phone. We'll ask her 15 questions. If she can answer all of them correctly, she can select a number from 1 to 900. The champion will then spin the big prize wheel to determine the amount of money won by the challenger's home partner. Well, that's what happens if the champion answers correctly. If she answers incorrectly, she has to give us her firstborn male child. Well, it's only fair. Those ladies don't risk anything, you know. I mean, they come to the studio empty-handed. And even the worst contestant of the month gets a copy of the home game. A little pat in the ass. Thank you, honey. God love you. I'd like to see those ladies have to bring in their own furniture and bet it against the house, you know? Give a little excitement. Okay, you've lost. Take it away, boys. Your living room. Okay. Isn't she a good sport?
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0: Sklar Brothers.
3: We just love weird TV. Like, we're obsessed with this show, Hoarders. Have you seen Hoarders?
5: Does anyone watch Hoarders?
3: Oh, my God. There is no better way to feel better about yourself as a person in 1 hour than by watching Hoarders. Because you sit down to watch Hoarders, maybe you had a bad day, maybe your girlfriend broke up with you, maybe your job sucks. But you're like, at least I don't have 10 dead cats under the sink.
5: Right?
3: I'm doing okay over here. I'm liking me right now. I'm under par for life.
5: Yes.
3: Here's the problem I have with Hoarders, and this is a true story, how obsessed I am with Hoarders. I have 10 episodes of Hoarders on my DVR. I've watched all of them. I cannot erase any of them.
5: There you go.
3: Those are perfectly good episodes.
5: I will find a use for them, even if it's not on my TV.
3: The problem is, thank you.
5: Explain it to them.
3: Here's the problem, that every episode of Hoarders on my DVR is attached to a memory of me sitting on the couch watching an episode of Hoarders. That I feel like if I delete any of them, I'm deleting part of
5: your soul. Right?
3: I get that. But I feel like you should do it, Randy.
5: Why should I do it?
3: If you don't, they will take your kids away.
5: That's the end of every Hoarders.
3: I would argue that's the point of every Hoarders. They should call that show Hoarders. We're going to take your kids.
5: That's the end.
3: They start out with such great intentions, you know? Come on, Gary. Let's go in the garage and clean out that fridge, huh?
5: You guys do that. I'm going to get the kids out
3: here.
5: Yeah,
3: get the kids out. Yeah. Just throw them in the 1-800 junk truck.
5: Climb up there, kids.
3: Get in. Then they bring in a therapist. Like, a therapist? Really? In 2 hours, you're going to solve 10 dead cats under the fridge? No.
5: No.
3: No way. It's just the therapist is the ultimate decoy, right?
5: Ultimate decoy.
3: The therapist is there to occupy the person while the other people scoop the kids up and get out of there. Therapist is really trying to focus. They're like, Marcus, just trying to dig deep in your childhood, find out who might have touched you to cause you to then redirect all that love into collecting 18,000 beer cans. Keep digging deep in the childhood. I'm getting the kids out
5: of
3: here.
5: Get them out. Right? Yeah,
3: I'm doing that. Did you get that kid on the hill?
5: That's the neighbor's kid.
3: Get him anyway.
5: Get him too. Get him out of here.
3: I don't care that his house is clean. Get him in a foster care situation stat.
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17: Bobby Collins.
18: Computers. That's it. We've all got computers. Everything's computers. Anybody here besides myself purchased a computer recently? Give me a hand. Where'd you buy it, sir? So you're on par with me.
19: Yeah,
18: you're an idiot too, right? Well, they make you feel like I have three computers in there. I got a website 10 pages long. You can email me, say hi. The wife, one of my daughters, she needs a new Apple Mac. Go.
19: I go to Best Buy. I don't know.
18: You ever go to these big self-contained stores? They have different logos. You go to Best Buy, they wear blue vests, the employee. You go to Home Depot, they got these little orange aprons with these back braces. Back brace, man, I need you. Back brace, man. And when they leave them open, they look like the flying monkeys from The Wizard of Oz. Little pimple-head kid, come here. Can I help you?
19: Computer, money.
18: How many RAMs you looking for?
19: Computer.
18: How many bytes do you need? Type of modem do you want?
19: I'm gonna go home.
18: Is it me? But do you get a thousands of advertisements, spam, they call it? I'm the only one? You get a lot of that mortgage stuff, triple XXX, XXXX. What is that, like sex with a barn?
19: Some of them are embarrassing. Penal enhancements? Ah! I'm like,
18: And they know my name. They go, hey, Bobby, how's the little fella? Oh, I couldn't afford a penal enhancement. So I bought the hand reduction.
4: Nate Bargatze.

0: I was at a weird thing at the airport not too long ago. I was standing in line. I was behind this white guy, and he was arguing with this black guy behind the counter. And the reason I tell you that is because when I hear him argue, I overhear the white guy try to play the white race card, which if you're like, oh, I didn't even know we had a card. I don't think we do, actually. This guy got one somehow. And I just hear him go, what is it, because I'm white? Is that why you're doing this to me? Because I'm white? So then he looks around to try to find like backup, a white guy. So he sees me. He's like, hey, are you going to get involved in this? Can you believe this is still going on after all we've been through? And I was like behind him. I was like, what? No, man, I'm not ready for something like this. I think you're the first guy ever to try this, to be honest with you. I'm not prepared at all. If you wanted me to help you, you should have pulled me aside much earlier than right now. Should have grabbed me an hour ago and be like, look, I'm going to try to make history today. Do you want to be a part of this or not?
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2: They say dance like nobody's watching. Love like you've never been hurt. Work like you don't need the money. I say work like nobody's watching. Love like you don't need the money. Dance like somebody's definitely gonna get hurt. A little more aggressive. But you need an attitude. Otherwise, life is nothing but constant irritations all day long. My girlfriend calls me up. She says, Bill, you gotta come over right now. Now! It's an emergency. There's a rat in the cat food. Well, the fact you have cat food suggests you're on fairly good terms with a feline in the local vicinity who would appreciate this information much more than I would. So why don't you tip off the tabby and watch the miracle of a self-correcting universe? Take place right in the privacy of your own home. But of course, she doesn't see it my way. You know, an amazing number of people do not see things the way that I do. I don't miss a thing. I was over at your mall today, that cultural mecca. And this is what I saw in the window at Victoria's Secret. A camouflage thong. On what battlefield are you finding it necessary to disguise yourself as shrubbery with a great ass? How effective is that in actual combat? Oh my God, this scenery is incredibly arousing. But no sign of the enemy.
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3: Sarah Silverman.
4: I think self-esteem is born out of things like, you know, I don't know, persevering past losing, you know, or getting through a disappointment like that. You know, maybe we should be giving these kids a reason to win. We should be giving them motivation, you know, to win. I tell my niece every time she loses at tag, an angel gets AIDS, for instance. You have to speak their language. You know what I mean? I tell her, you know, that a beautiful angel full-blown AIDS. And you know what? She wins. So think about that. I tell her, that when God gives you AIDS,

0: And God does give you AIDS, by the way. I don't know. Make lemonades. You know? It's positive spin, you know? I mean, that's what we should steal from corporate America, you know? That's what we should steal, one positive thing we should take from the man, you know, is positive spin. The whole idea of taking something tragic and spinning it up into something good. You know, if American Airlines were smart, their slogan would be, American Airlines, first through the towers. Because it is something in which they came first. Right? Right. Obviously, I'm not trying to belittle the events of September 11th. They were devastating. You know, they were beyond devastating. You know, and I don't want to say, especially for these people, or especially for these people, you know, but especially for me. Because it happened to be the same exact day that I found out that the soy chai latte was like 900 calories. I had been drinking them every day. You know, because you hear soy, you know, you think healthy, and it's a lie. But it was also the day we were attacked, and devastating. Remember the rage, you know, and then there was no place to put it. Where do you put it? I'll tell you what I did. Domain names. Okay, I bought OsamaBinLaden.com, OsamaBinLaden.net, OsamaBinLaden.org. And then who's he got to come to? Big S. Well, guess what? It's not for sale. Looks like you're going to have to be Osama One. And then who's laughing last? America. America.
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3: I have no idea what to eat, and I have a friend who swears by food combinations. You heard of this nonsense? She's nuts. She's like, you know what? You should eat food combinations, and that way you can eat whatever you want. It's just the combinations of how you put the food together. You can eat whatever you want. And then her examples are like you wouldn't want to eat like steak and potatoes together. But you could have like a lemon rind and raisin skins, not the whole raisin. Take the skins and steam them. Story, I saw that peanut butter and jelly in the same jar stuff. What in the hell is that? Is there a point to that? I mean, I'm lazy, but you know, I want to meet the guy that needs that, you know? Some guy going, you know, I could go for a sandwich, but I'm not gonna open two jars. I can't be opening and closing all kinds of jars. Cleaning. Who knows how many knives? If you're that lazy, why not put croutons in there and get the whole sandwich on one spoon? Scrumptious! I will have a second. Delectable, as was the first. If you don't want to clean a spoon, you put it on a squeeze bottle. Lunch and no cleanup. Can life get better? I submit that it cannot.
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12: I think a lot of times about relationships, you know, because relationships are so very, very difficult to maintain, especially for women. I feel for women the most because, you know, it is so hard for women to find a good man. It really is. I know. See, the problem with it, finding a good man, is that, see, most good men are already taken. And then the ones that ain't taken, them other ones, you know, kind of had to go away for a little while, you know. You know, it didn't work out good down at the court. What I'm going to show you, ladies, is if you can't find a good man to supply all your needs, Steve finna teach you how to get a whole gang of them, round them up, and make yourself one good-ass man. So basically what I'm about to tell you ladies is how to build yourself a man. See, first of all, women have four basic needs. The most needy need in a woman, especially if you're divorced or you're a single mother, sometimes you just need a father figure. Somebody to come through and just help out with the kids. Somebody that'll provide a role model for the little boy. Just be a male figure for your little girl. Well, if that's the case, the man you need to go out and get is an ugly man. I'm talking toe up from the flow up. I'm talking he's so ugly, he can't get in nobody else's house. He ain't gonna ever ask you for no cookie either, cause he afraid you'll get mad and make him stop coming by. He can't afford for that to happen. Oh, his ugly ass will be good to them kids. Cat a little boy down to the park, take your little girl swinging. He'll push your girl in that swing for hours. Ugly ass ain't got nowhere to go.
13: I do like nostalgia. Sometimes it's a bit much. I saw a poster advertising the four following bands on one mega bill. It was Everclear, Sugar Ray, Marcy's Playground, and the Gin Blossoms. But I looked at that poster, I'm like, this is the perfect concert for me because I too haven't been happy since 1997. Here's something that needs to end, please. All these sad-ass action stars trying to make one last go-round of it. Is that not the worst, right? Bruce Willis does not need to make another Die Hard. Bruce Willis needs to make a movie called Die Quietly, where he shuffles off into the woods and never returns again. Because here's the thing, the worst thing about it, like, there's always a scene in these movies where, like, Sylvester Stallone or the silly putty with Bell's palsy playing Sylvester Stallone is just beating up a bunch of, like, 27-year-olds and then looks at the camera and goes, looks like I still get it. Yes, you can still beat up actors that were paid to be beaten up. That is not a talent. That's like if I was with a prostitute and I was like, so I guess you still love me. Here's the best. Oh my God, the Hulk Hogan sex tape, you guys. You guys see the Hulk Hogan sex tape? Yeah. Ooh. My favorite part of the Hulk Hogan sex tape, he spends about a minute in it trying to open up the condom wrapper because he's just like all of us. And the whole time I'm thinking to myself, man, I bet Hulk Hogan wishes condom wrappers were made out of yellow t-shirts. It's okay if you didn't get that joke. It just means you have no real connection with your father. That's all.
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14: Ron White.
15: I got a little trouble. Did you guys hear anything about that? I'll tell you what happened. I had two sold out shows in Fort Pierce, Florida, and we were going to land in Vero Beach, Florida, and I have an airplane that you guys bought me. Thank you.
16: It's nice.
15: It is really cool. And we land in Vero Beach, and when we land, I look out the window, and there's three cops standing there. And which is no big deal to me because cops love me and so do firemen. And a lot of times I'll get a police escort from the airport to the venue. And this wasn't one of those times. I got out of the plane and there was a cop there and he said, Mr. Wyatt, we've been told that there are drugs on this plane by an anonymous tip. And I said, there are absolutely no drugs on that plane. I did have a little bit of weed in my bag, but I wasn't on the plane, so technically I'm not lying to this guy. But... And, you know, he goes, well, do you mind if we search the aircraft? And I said, you absolutely cannot search this aircraft unless you have probable cause, because I still have civil liberties, you know what I mean? I do. And they said, okay, well, we just want the drug dog to walk by it a couple times. And I said, fine, and the drug dog walks by a couple times, and the guy goes, well, the dog gave us a signal that there are drugs on the plane. And I'm like, no, he didn't. that dog didn't do anything. I was staring straight at him. He didn't wink, blink, oof, a paw. What's his signal? A blank stare? That's all he did. Because the dog says there's drugs on the plane. I'm like, well, I said there wasn't drugs on the plane. Who are you going to believe, me or the... Now, I've got a show to go to. They spend an hour and a half going through this plane. Then they go, well, now the dog needs to sniff that bag on your shoulder. And I was like, ruh-roh. They found 7/8 of a gram of marijuana in my bag. Now, when I have 7/8 of a gram of marijuana, I consider myself to be out of marijuana. That is no weed. And it's medical marijuana. It was prescribed to me by a doctor in California where I live. And I told the cop that. And he said, well, what did you tell a doctor to get a prescription for marijuana? And I said, well, the doctor said, do you have any symptoms that marijuana helps alleviate? And I said, well, I get bummed when I run out of weed. Marijuana cures that. They handcuffed me and put me in the back of a cop car and took me to jail. Now, I'm not whining about that. I broke the law. That's fine. But this is Florida. These cops drove by 3 meth labs and a dead hooker just to get there. I was in jail for an hour and a half, and I don't know how word gets out so fast, but when I walk out of the jail, there's a big truckload of kids, and they have these signs that say, Free Tater.
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14: New Jersey just passed the strictest anti-bullying law in all the country. 24 hours, a teacher has 24 hours to report if a kid's being bullied. If she doesn't react in that 24 hours, it's going to be her ass, right? Can we just leave the bullies alone? They're kids, for Christ's sakes. Who cares if somebody's getting picked on? Everybody was picked on as a kid. It's a part of growing up. It's an American. America is a nation of bullies, for Christ's sakes. That is our position in the world. Look at our army. Take away bullies and we're Sweden. Sweden doesn't have any veto power. You take away bullies out of the NFL and it's soccer. Bullies shape nerds. We need bullies to develop nerds in this country. They are crucial. It's a fine balance. You think Bill Gates would have invented Windows if he was running around at 13 smoking hash, right? No way. He needed a bully to make sure he got off the school bus and went right home so he could focus on bettering our lives. Besides, you keep your kid from getting bullied, you are keeping that kid from one of the greatest joys of life, watching that bully grow up to be a failure. Oh, watching that bully fill it up with 87 as he cleans your windshield, right? It's like, ah, yes, revenge never tasted so sweet. I had a bully when I was a kid, right? This kid Shane picked on me every day for 2 years. I was a goofy looking kid. My ears were the same size as they are now, except for my head was the size of a grapefruit, right? This kid picked on me constantly. Last time I saw Shane was about 6 months ago. He was sleeping at a bus stop. I'm kidding. Shane died of a heroin overdose. But can you see how this would be a tragedy if Shane were like a good person? So now it's a hilarious feel-good story that we can all enjoy together. Because Shane was a bully. Good riddance, Shane. Here's to Shane, your early demise.
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15: And let me tell you this, people don't want us here. That is the most insane thing, to not want Latinos in the United States. We do all the jobs that no one in America wants to do. That's what we do. Who do you think is rebuilding New Orleans? Guess.

0: 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Find every Mexican available.
1: That's right.
0: Us, like it or not. At 5:30 in the morning, we're working. We're not at Starbucks playing Sudoku. I am transfixed on Sudoku. I am Sudoku crazy. Don't talk to me, I'm doing Sudoku. I guess that's like novelas to Latino people, you know. But everything is different now. I'm 45 years old, I'll be 46 in April, and I am old school a la madre. Old school. The older I get, the more I yearn. Bachelo, I'm gonna use big words. They yearn. Like Latinos, we can't go anywhere and not drink. I'm sorry. We must drink. We must. And not social either. We don't social drink. Would you like another Chardonnay? Oh God, I better not. You want to see us at our limit? Get it out, Grandma. Get it out. You only turned 87 once. Get it out. Watch out. That's my grandma. What? Take a picture. My grandma, she's not gonna remember. Whenever Latinos talk, we always got some sound effect with it. And last night I went to this play, Tama Viejas Ayu. I was then, you know we're in trouble when we use big words. I was dancing right there, latte. And I was like that. And unbeknownst to me, hey, unbeknownst. My lady was watching me like that. I was like that. I told her that wasn't me. I tried to talk to her, but she was inconsolable. We drink and always end up with a hangover, but yet still go to church. That's how good Catholics we are. You ever go to church with the stamp from the nightclub on your hand? Use holy water to try to get it off. ¿Quieres agua? Toma. That's untidy. Even when you go get communion, you can't walk in a straight line. And that priest will smell your breath. You know the perfect religion for Latinos? Muslim. Because you can go worship hungover. You take the little carpeta, you just...
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3: Joan Rivers.
4: Oh, gosh. So one child. Natural childbirth? Me neither. No, I don't go for that garbage. I took the course, because the course, that's where you should go to meet men. Natural childbirth class, yes. Because they show a movie of a woman giving birth to a baby, and every single man in New York comes and just watches the movie. And I would take you, but they threw me out of class. No, I asked them to run the movie backward, and they had no clue. Okay, nurse, let's see the baby disappear now. Just to see 50 pregnant women in gym suits is worth going to natural childbirth class. 50 pregnant women lying on a gym floor. Can you picture that? We look like the foothills of the Appalachian Mountains. I couldn't believe it. But I didn't have it, natural childbirth. A friend of mine took the husband in the delivery room with... the delivery room with a camera. I couldn't believe it. A camera! She was lying there screaming. He was saying, hold the light meter, Shirley. I didn't want to know. I had a Jewish delivery. They knock you out with the first pain. They wake you up when the hairdresser shows. Because you always hear all women talk. The pain I went through. They started a cut. They started at my forehead. You go, oh. I was in labor 42 weeks. The kid came out talking. You always hear this story. And also, I was scared because my cousin, when she was having her baby, terrified me because she screamed. Yes, screamed. woke up all Larchmont, my cousin, screamed when she was having her baby. Of course, that was just during conception. So I was... I was terrified. Didn't see that coming, huh? But I had to...
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